0: mama.
1: 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Thank you, God.
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0: Good evening, Radio Family. Good evening, beloved. Welcome to the Eagle Vision, Divine Community Baptist Church. Our time in this week to worship the Lord. And our sermon tonight is going to be Paul's thorn in the flesh. That can be found in the second epistle to the Corinthians. So 2 Corinthians, the 12th chapter, the 7th through the 10th verses, reads as thus, "Unless I should be exalted above measure, through the abundance of the revelations, there was given to me a thorn in the flesh, the messenger of Satan, to buffet me, lest I should be exalted above measure. For this thing I besought the Lord thrice, that it might depart from me. And he said unto me, My grace is sufficient for thee, for my strength is made perfect in weakness. Most gladly, therefore, will I rather glory in my infirmities, that the power of Christ may rest upon me. Therefore, I take pleasure in infirmities and reproaches and necessities and persecutions and distresses for Christ's sake. For when I am weak, then I am strong." Let us look into the Lord. Father God, in the name of Jesus, Lord, I thank you, God, for another time, a day in time and not eternity. I ask that you illuminate me, Father God, may I might burn and not burn up. Even God, your word goes forward in a world that's mean, evil, cold, Father God, but a word of comfort. You're a great consolator. You've consolated us, you comforted us, you corrected us, and you've made every high thing, you pulled it down. I just thank you, Lord, for your time. In the name of Jesus, I pray, amen. For the time that is mine, I would like to draw attention to 2 Corinthians, the 12th chapter, and the 7th through the 10th verses. And Paul tells of a thorn in the flesh which greatly bothered him. It was something for which he had prayed the Lord to remove from him, but the Lord did not do so, but gave Paul an answer that greatly encouraged him, that we might be able to know exactly. We don't know exactly what the thorn was, but there were some valuable lessons we can be gleaned as we consider why this thorn was given to Paul. Paul, who wrote 13 books of the New Testament, to Paul, the apostle to the Gentiles. Paul, who tells us in 1 Corinthians, he tells us that Paul has a thorn in the flesh. He has a weakness, something that was irritating him. A thorn can be some sort of irritation. If we understand that, it's a constant sort of some sort of affliction. What was Paul's specific thorn in the flesh? Well, research tells us the possibilities might have been proposed. A pain in his ear is recorded that it also could be an unruly fleshly lust. Some of the medieval commentators believed that it was an unruly flesh. He couldn't control his flesh. This also said research found he had a stammering, he had a speech impediment, stammering. He stuttered. It could even have been malarial fever. There's also another angle, existential intonation, that it could have been an acute eye problem, such as a severe form of ophthalmia. It's the inflammation of the eyeball. And that's based on comments in Galatians, the 4th chapter, the 13th through the 15th verses, or possibly could be brought on initially by the blinding vision on the Damascus Road. We know Paul had that eye-opening, life-changing 72-hour encounter with Jesus Christ, and it changed his life from Saul to Paul. I believe it was the infirmities that Paul suffered from, the persecutions he suffered as an apostle for Christ. Just because you turn your back on the world and turn your eyes towards Christ, looking towards heaven, as you're on your way to heaven, this was the proposed view by the general Christian family, and so by the messenger of Satan. We see that it might even be underlined in your Bible, the messenger of Satan. The devil comes with his plots, schemes, and plans. The devil doesn't necessarily give up just because we have a big Bible and we're on our way. We're quoting scriptures and we're praying. We're doing the things we should do. The messenger of Satan will still come. We know he is even, the devil comes to tempt Jesus in Luke, the 4th chapter. We know that Satan just doesn't give up. He got into David, King David, and we know he will get into us as well. But in this particular passage, we're comforted in knowing that Paul had an infirmity. He had some sort of thorn in the flesh. And we know that Paul, he fought against people who he cast them into prison when he was Saul. And those that beat him, those that saw him as the new creation, after he came into a life of Jesus Christ, an illumination and a revelation for him to have a determination to walk for God. Peter H. David, in his hard sayings of the Bible, he offers several reasons for this view. In the Old Testament, adversaries are sometimes referred to as thorns in your sides. That's even in Numbers chapter 33 and the 51st verse. It tells you there will be a thorn in your flesh. There is a metaphorical use of thorn for illness, for temptation. A thorn could be a temptation, something that you just can't get rid of, something that's either an internal battle, something that's an external battle from other people, and they're constantly coming at, reminding you of who you used to be, what you used to do, where you used to go. It could have been something like that. Paul parallels the thorn as a weakness or an infirmity in which we will glory in the context of 2 Corinthians, the 10th through the 13th chapters. He connects his infirmities or weaknesses with persecution, and he rightfully suffered, rightful suffering for Christ. Even with Peter David, I concluded that the thorn was the opponents who dogged Paul's tracks through his mission, confusing churches every time he left one church to plant another. Paul did so much work with the Corinthian churches. We know that in 1 Corinthians, they're wicked, and Paul calls them out on it in the power of the Holy Ghost. Paul has visions and revelations of how a church should be. Churches should be a hospital for the sick. It should be a healing place. It should be equality in addressing the problems that we all have. For all have sinned and fallen short of the glory of God, but is the gift of God through Christ Jesus. The Romans, they used rods to beat people. We know that there were crucifixion for Christians during this time. And we know that even as people were transitioning from being called Hebrews to being Israelites to being Gentiles to being Samaritans, Paul had to address these issues. And we know that the thorn was given to Paul. And he says in 2 Corinthians, the 7th verse, it says Paul didn't want to be exalted above measure. When we start doing work for God, we can have a tendency in the fleshly to get above our head, to get the case of the big heads, because we were doing things for the Lord. We forget from where we came from. We know that we should be realizing that pricks in your eyes, that could be barbs or things from our past. But if you not drive out the inhabitants, the thoughts, those are the thoughts in our thought life. So once we've been delivered from whatever problem it is, Paul addresses this by telling us about that particular thorn. It doesn't go away. It's there. Even you have a tree in the natural. You have a rose among the thorns. You can have a rose, but you have thorns around it, and that can make it prickly. So you can look like a rose, but you can still have thorns. And so even as we can be Christians and we can start working for the Lord, working to do his will, to do his way, to do his walk, we can still have thorns around us. So Paul addresses this issue, and it's good news to us because Paul was given a thorn in his flesh so that he wouldn't be exalted above measure. And I believe that's to keep your mind right, to keep your mind humble. The Lord is close to the humble in heart. Even as it says in Luke 2:52, Jesus grew with God and in man. So should we grow with God and in man by staying humble and walking humble. And even as Paul, we mentioned that Paul on the Damascus Road in Acts, the 9th chapter tells us that's particularly where his thorn might have occurred, or it might have occurred in Jerusalem, or it might have occurred at Troas, or it might have occurred in one of his missionary journeys to Corinth, or it might have occurred during his Jerusalem journey, or even on his way to Rome. It could happen, and that could happen to you, happen to him, it could happen to you or me. We can pick up thorns of the world. And so we don't want to be exalted above measure and think anything that we should think. We have all that we have, God gave it to us. All we know, God taught us. All we have, God gave it to us. And we're on loaners. So Paul addresses this. And it would have been quite easy for Paul after he was able to do miracles, signs, and wonders under the power of the Holy Spirit to be even honored by God to write 13 books of the New Testament. Paul could have got a case of the big heads. But for Paul to be filled with pride over these revelations that would have been something that he would want to not have done. And for the church to exalt him, the church and people want to, don't exalt the preacher, don't exalt the pew, exalt the word of God, exalt God above everything, and exalt Jesus Christ, his son, who came for your, his death, burial, resurrection for your sins and mine. That's who we should be exalting. Paul also mentioned to buffet him. And we think about the word buffet means to strike with the fist. Thus to strive against, which is to argue against, contend with. Paul buffeted himself to keep his body. That meant he beat his body under control. And as a spiritual, putting boundaries upon himself to consecrate himself, to set himself apart. He wanted to buffet himself from the things of the world, the flesh, and the devil. But this was something that was brought existentially by Satan. This external thing, Satan knows our ins and he knows our outs. He knows what we used to be and what we used to do. But we also can tell Satan something. We know where he's going to go, and that's not the end of the story. So we know that Paul is telling us there's a practical lesson, and he writes it down in the best text message, which is the Bible, and it tells us there's a practical lesson that humility is a necessity, and it's a trait for God's people. And you'll know them, even as Luke 18th chapter tells us, in 1 Peter 5 and 5, God wants us to be, he's close to the humble in heart. Sometimes it is useful to have outside help to keep us humble. Sometimes we need to be accountable to other people. God talks to people, his word, nature, time, silence, circumstances, dreams, and visions, and these things help to keep us humble. Paul's reaction to the thorn, being human, we're all human. Being human, he wanted to get rid of it. Paul had something to know about. He wanted to get rid of his thorn in the flesh. Do we want to get rid of the thorns that we know that we have in our flesh, the obvious things and maladies and problems that keep us from serving God fully, understanding boldly, understanding fully the things that God would want us to, proclaiming the word God boldly? What thorn do you have in your flesh? And so we know Paul prayed three times. Both did not receive, but when Paul prayed, did not receive the answer he was expecting. Sometimes we can pray and we don't get the answer that we're expecting, but God has an answer. We know we serve a prayer answering God, but he received the answers, and God says, my grace is sufficient. So an angel, the first thing, an angel came to minister to Christ. He came to minister to Paul. And the Lord told Paul, my grace is sufficient for you. My strength is made perfect in weakness. And the Bible also says, 2 Corinthians 4 and 8, when we are weak, God is strong. He makes strength, and we're made perfect in God. In our weakness, God is glorified. So we're able to pray with persistence, as in Luke, the 18th chapter. We can read that there and find it. Pray without ceasing. And we're to pray in earnest, Matthew 7 and 7. Become asking, seeking, and knocking. That speaks to specifically to earnestness in Christ. Yet God knows what is best for us, so the answer may not be what we wish. So Paul's reaction to the Lord's answer, take a close look at the Lord's answer. My grace is sufficient to you. The Lord will give Paul what he needed. And so I'm certain that God will give you what we need. We believe in God the Father Almighty, the maker of heaven and earth, and in Christ Jesus, his only Son, our Lord, who was conceived of the Holy Spirit, born of the Virgin Mary, suffered under Pontius Pilate, was crucified, dead, and buried, rose on the third day from the dead, and ascended to heaven, and sitteth at the right hand of God the Father Almighty. And we believe that that's exactly what we need to have in our life. I'm Pastor Jonathan Jones in the Divine Community Baptist Church. If you don't have a church home, I would love to have you at 1534 Cumberland Street in the city of Philadelphia, or drop me a line at Post Office Box 5300. We're a listener-supported ministry. 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And come and visit us. I'm looking for you. May God's grace and peace be upon you. In Jesus' name, amen.
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It's all going down. 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

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Once again, the number is 267-210-6947. 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

The history is rich, but the anointing is even richer. If we talk about the songs that have touched our lives, we celebrate Richard Smallwood and we thank God for his ministry because that music ushers us into the presence of God. When I get to that song that touches you, feel free to stand to your feet. I love the Lord. He heard my cry. Is that a blessing? How about glorify the Lord? How about center of my joy? How about angels watching over me? How about thank you? And Lord, you are the source of my strength. You are the strength of my life. I lift my hand in total praise to you. Ladies and gentlemen, in Detroit, please welcome all the way from Washington, D.C.

I believe I got some folks in here who know about faith. 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
1: For the Lord is good. His mercy is everlasting.

Thank you. Hallelujah. You see it? Hallelujah. Praise the Lord. Praise the Lord. Give him honor. Give him glory. Worship him in this place. Hallelujah. Worthy thou art, God. We bless the name of Jesus. We honor him. For he's worthy. There's no one like him. Hallelujah. Richard talked about John, but the Bible says that Isaiah saw our radiant God and he was seated high on a throne. He was surrounded by angels. The glory shone around about him. His glory illuminated them all. Isaiah saw our radiant God in all of his righteousness. And he felt unworthy in all of his guilt and all of his sin. And he cried, woe is me. But the Lord God, in spite of Isaiah's sin and unworthiness, he saw fit to cleanse him and make him worthy to stand before him. And right now, today, in this place, except for the finished work of Christ on Calvary, except for salvation by grace through grace through faith in Christ, we have nothing. We have no justification. We have no righteousness. We're still in a sinful state, separated from God. But the Lord is compassionate, and bless the Lord. Hallelujah. He's abounding in mercy and love. We can go to him because he comes to us as a holy God. We bless his name. We bless his name. We bless his name. The Bible says that mankind will be brought low and humbled. The eyes of the arrogant shall be brought low, but the Lord God shall be exalted. Hallelujah. He's majestic. He's radiant. The Apostle Paul speaks of the majesty of God when he says, and now unto him who is able to do immeasurably more than all we can ask or imagine. To him be glory and honor, and we give glory to God right now in this place.

Sister Vanessa Williams. Holy. 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We sing glory, glory, thou art God. We serve a mighty God, and we give him the highest praise, and the highest praise is, come on, come on, come on, come on now, say it like you mean it, man. Come on, come on. Come on, somebody give him a high.

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And when I think about how he's blessed me, I can't help but open up my mouth and shout, hallelujah. I don't know what he's done for you, but I bet if I went through this congregation, everybody would have a separate testimony that they could tell. Come on, tell the Lord right now.

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And I want you to think about that thing, and in your own way, I just want you to praise him. Now, if you want to run, if you want to dance, if you just want to cry, if you just want to shake, whatever it is you want to do, but I want you to grab that thing that God did for you and think about that thing. And in your own way, just appreciate it. In your own way, just tell him thank you. In your own way, just tell him

friend of mine about 3 or 4 months ago called me on the phone and said, Richard, I've lost both of my parents in a span of about 4 weeks, and I'm hurting. I'm saved, but I'm hurting. Do you have a song that you've written that talks about healing? And I said, well, no, nothing specifically. He said, well, will you just pray on that? So I said, okay, I'll do that. And about 2 weeks later, God is a healer. Earth has no sorrow that heaven cannot heal. There's no situation that you're going through that's so difficult that God cannot fix it. I don't care what your friends say. I don't care what your family says. I don't care what whoever's around you says. There's healing. For your soul and for your spirit. So we want you to be encouraged tonight and not be discouraged.

0: Don't try to fight the battle yourself, but stand still and look up. 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
0: He's standing right by. We want to say that one more time for somebody who may be discouraged. Don't be discouraged.

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But I want you to know tonight that the healing is in the building right now. It's here right now. All you've got to do is reach out and get it. That pain, that thing you've been dealing with for years, that it's healing. There's healing. There's healing in the building right now. All you've got to do is reach out and claim your healing. There is a bomb.

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But it used to say, come on over here where the table is spread and the feast of the Lord is going on. Some of y'all remember that song? That's an old, old, old, old song.

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But the message still is the same. 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If it's love, it's at the table. 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
2: 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My name is Reginald McLaughlin. I am the community liaison for My Independence at Home. And that was a good commercial right there. That wasn't Lisa Live. That was a commercial. I forgot we had that. But yes, if you and your loved one are in need of home care, please call 215-921-2277. That's 215-921-2277. Let me tell you why you want to call this number. The only way we can have this program, which is sponsored solely by My Independence at Home, we don't go out and solicit monies from anyone else. It's just us bringing you information and our power on the Empowerment Zone. We need you to just try us out. Just give us a call. We are the ones that have boots on the ground, is called. We go out into the community and we do a lot for the community. This last week we had a fashion show at a senior recreation center. It was awesome. It was out of this world. We had the seniors wear their own fashion, and we had a first prize winner who won $100. We had a second prize winner who won $50, and a third prize winner won $25. This was at the Darby Recreation Center, and we must have had about 45 people there. They were fed. We had vendors there that gave out gift baskets for the people in the audience. And the energy was out of this world. And we can only do this if you support us. So please, if you know someone who needs home care, please call 215-921-2277. If you have home care and you want to know more about us, then maybe you want to switch over. 215-921-2277. My Independence at Home does not spend money on television. They spend money right where it belongs, back into the community, back to the seniors. If you need or if you would like to have some of these activities at your facility, just give me a call. Say, hey, Reggie, I want to have a lunch and learn. Or what can we do at our facility? What can we do? I'm trying to get some buses to take the seniors out for the summer. I mean, it's you don't want you just cramped up. Or should I say, my CEO, Lisa Robinson, does not want you cramped up in the building all summer. We want you to go out. You know, sometimes there are people that are out there that go into these home care, go into these buildings, and in the buildings, they don't only get in the building. They don't see their family anymore. They're just lonely and they have nowhere to go. And what we try to do is give them some fun. Let them have some fun. Let them do something different. And that's why we need you to call us at 215-776-7413 and say, hey, listen, I want to see what you guys are doing. I want to see where you are. We want to say, okay, we'll switch over to your agency because you guys are the ones that are not putting your money on television saying we're going to give you this big giant bonus, which they don't give you, or they give you a lot of stipulations. But we just try to do the right thing. We try to make our seniors and adults with disabilities happy. And that's a good thing. I hope it's a good thing. not spending the money on television, trying to get people sign up here, do this, do that, switch over. We go out and we say, okay, we're having this this event, the fashion show. We're going to be a part of a sneaker bowl with the Senator Anthony Williams next month, where, you know, it's like a sneaker prom for the seniors. And I know that's going to be a very nice event. We're going to go in with them so that the seniors, you know, you can come in, you could dance and do your thing. And by the way, at the fashion show, we had a young lady in her walker. Boy, she was strutting. She was out walking down the aisle. If you look at our website, myiah.org, you'll see them, the different events. And the Spirit newspaper in Delco followed us on that. They followed us. They wrote a story about it. And it was like, hey, Raz, this is so nice. It's so different. You guys are like doing things outside of the box. And yes, we are doing things outside of the box. We try to do things outside of the box because my job is the community liaison is to go outside and engage and make things happen, make people happy, make seniors happy. And we do everything we do does not cost anything. Cost you nothing for us to do it. When I say nothing, $0. When we had the fashion show, was fabulous, by the way. You should see all we had 8 contestants there on the fashion show. And one guy, man, I forget his name. Come on, Reggie, getting old. But he was the coolest guy in the world coming down the aisle. And these kind of things that, you know, if you're happy, happy people do happy things and happy people live longer, right? If you got your loved one, you want to be happy, you know, you want them to live longer. You don't want them to be sad in a wheelchair or in a walker or just angry because they can't get out. You can't get out and do things. Well, at My Independence at Home, we're trying to change that. We're trying to get you out there, get you up, and do something differently. But we can't do that without your support. 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Now, I'm looking for a couple guests to come in to interview in reference to the fashion show. Can we do a commercial? Okay, let me do a commercial, and I'll be right back.
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0: 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So there'll be a lot of event, a lot going on there. These are the kind of things that our community need, I think, to build a stronger community. Also, we're hiring, okay? Where we are hiring, yes, we are. 215-921-2277. We're hiring for our Springfield office, and we're hiring for our office at 1 Winding Drive and on Presidential Boulevard. So think about that. You can get a full-time job. You can get a part-time job. You can get a day job. You can work weekends. You can work nights. And, you know, if you can get your children to work, then you don't have to worry about that evil things that's going on. You can't stop the evil stuff that's going on where people are hurting other people. You can't stop that. But if your child is transitioning from high school to college and they want a job, 215-921-2277. If your child is in college and when coming home and just need a job for the summer, 215-921-2277. Being a caregiver, it's a rewarding job, and it doesn't take up a lot of time. If you want a job, just 215-921-2277. Call up and say, hey, listen, I need a job. I want to work. I want my children to work. And, you know, this is the way you might keep the elements from not keeping your kids away from the bad elements in the street. Right? You keep them away from the bad elements in the street. You say, hey, listen, I know where my child is. Or, you know, you will know your child is. You will just get the, you know, your child. Where's your child? Your child is at work. You know, your child is working, making a living. So do it. Just come in here. I mean, just call 215-921-2277. 215-921-2277 for let your child get a job. The summer's here, and you know it's crazy around here. It's crazy around here in Philadelphia. We're gonna cut for another break because we have some guests in here. So we're gonna take another commercial break.
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0: Hi, this is Reggie McLaughlin with the Empowerment Zone. I'm back, and we have one of our partners for the fashion show from last week at the Darby Recreation Center. 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
2: Thank you.
0: Now, tell us about what you thought. Tell us about you and what you do.
2: My name is Lucille Pratt, and I'm the council president in Darby.
0: You're going to have to speak and put the mic right to your face.
2: I'm the council president in Darby Borough. I'm an elected official in Darby Borough.
3: Yes, we're on the air.
2: It's non-council people. Our mayor.
0: Okay, talk about, I have to give Viola the information. Can you talk about the fashion show, please? And I'll be right back.
2: Sure. My Independence at Home partnered up with Darby Borough to host a senior fashion show and lunch. It was attended by many residents and non-residents. And it was a way for the seniors to strut their stuff and to feel comfortable in what they were doing. So there was a contest. We had first, second, and third prizes. All the contestants, you know, came out. They were escorted by Mr. Reggie from My Independence at Home. And they were assisted by our council vice president, Jennifer Parks. So as they came out, their names were called by Miss Joy Norman, who works for Senator Anthony Williams. So she was like our MC. Their names were called, their song was played, and they strut their stuff coming down the aisle. At the end, prizes were awarded, $100 for the first winner, $75 for the second winner, and $50 for the third. Along with, we had vendors available, and each vendor, you know, supplied different gifts to our guests. Mr. Reggie did a wonderful job. We look forward to partnering up with My Independence at Home, bringing activities for our seniors, our seasoned saints, as I call them.
0: Now, that was one of the winners was calling, and you gave her my phone number and not the phone number to the station. So we wanted to, had to give her the right number. Had to give her the right number for that. But what I was talking about is we can't do these things without support from the audience and other people. I'm thankful that you will allow us to have the vision, or you had the vision to allow, and we cooperated together to have this fashion show. And I think out of all the things I've done, we've done block parties together.
2: Yes.
0: We did a block party last year where everything was free at Darby, and that was a part of the event. And we had many more people there. We had about maybe 45 people here at this event. But it just came together.
2: It did.
0: It was a positive strong. Everybody was having fun, and they were strutting down the aisle.
2: Yes, yes.
0: It was just really fabulous, and they wore their own fashion.
2: They did.
0: Their own fashion, and then you had the food. We had we gave them lunch. It was done very, very well. And believe it or not, the last minute was just put together. Because I was supposed to be the MC and sit in the Williams office. Joy was the MC. Mm-hmm. And I got the pleasure of escorting the women and the men onto the floor. and the fashions. Now, we just got here, Mr. Napoleon from the Spirit. Welcome to the Empowerment Zone.
4: Hey, how you doing?
0: Fine. Now, first, we're going to tell you
4: about... Caught up in a little traffic there.
0: Don't worry about it. It's nothing but time.
4: Okay.
0: Tell people about yourself and what you do first, and then I want to hear your opinion of the fashion show.
4: My name is Napoleon Kincaid, reporter and writer currently for the Stelco Spirit. And also, I'm a writer for the Philadelphia Sunday Sun out there in Philadelphia. I've been a reporter for 44 years now. I broke in with the Philadelphia Tribune as a sports writer. It was some great years at the Philadelphia Tribune being a sports writer. I was able to honor Julius Erving at center court at the old Spectrum for being the athlete of the year in the year 1983. I presented him with the plaque during that time, and I was a young buck, like 21, 22 years old, you know, being a sports reporter. And then I venture out to the Philadelphia Sunday Sun underneath Jerry Muntisire. Jerry Muntisire decided for me to leave sports alone and become a straight-up crime news reporter. I bought into the idea of Jerry Muntisire, bless his soul, and ever since, I've been this crime reporter, news reporter, reporting on news across the board. So now, being with the Spirit underneath Paul Bennett, they got me doing a lot of community news in Delco, you know, across Delaware County. I do news, you know, about Sharon Hill, also my hometown, Darby. I live in Darby now. I do Yaton, Collindale, Cowan, and it's a learning experience because, you know, moving from Philadelphia to Delaware County, you got to learn the people. You got to learn the people and the politics of the people. It's quite interesting being a reporter and doing news for the Delco Spirit right now.
0: Well, I was, okay, now the people know who you are and what you do. I got cut off my speaker. Now I'm back. So doing that, the people know who you are. Tell me your experience of this fashion show. Have you ever seen anything like this?
4: No, it's one of a kind. And I believe it's one of a kind in Delaware County. Understand, like, as you read my article about the fashion show, I gave a mention about Atlanta, Georgia. They the one started it. Pretty much the whole thing of having senior fashion shows, giving seniors the opportunity to strut their fashion and just put themselves on the runway to be recognized and show off the fashion of their clothes and everything. So I think for this to happen at Darby Rec Center, you know, it's a great thing, and I hope they keep it going because the fashion show is needed, you know, because young people are known for being, you know, doing fashion. So why not the seniors? Okay? So I think Darby Recreation Center should just keep that going.
0: Okay, yeah, and I'm with you. And I think Lucille did a great job of gathering the people together. We had she got all the people coming in on buses, and she got the food together. We had a podium. We had just a great time. We had the venue and the way they set up. We set the whole place up, the tables. They said she set them up the night before. And excuse me, speak. Your mic is not on?
2: I don't hear.
0: You are, yes.
2: It wasn't just me. Like I said, it's 9 council people, and there were several council women and council men that were, they played a part as far as the setup. You know, like I said, Vice President Jennifer Parks, she was responsible for calling the names, you know, assisting the participants with coming out. So she kind of organized that part. Then we had Janice Davis, councilwoman, and she's always hands on deck. So they all played the part. And Alfred Robinson, he's councilman too. He was there as well. So it wasn't just, you know, me.
0: Now, and I talked to, and I'm probably getting in trouble for this. I talked to a lot of politicians, and I've never got cooperation. You only get one, and then if you get more than one, there's chaos. If you get 2, 3, you just might as well, I give up. But there was so much harmony there, and no one was jumping over for attention or anything. It was all about the seniors. Now, we do have on the line, we have our number one winner. Her name is Miss Viola.
2: Viola Evans.
0: Yes. Welcome to the Empowerment Zone.
5: Thank you.
0: Oh, Miss Viola, you strutted your strut, girlfriend. Oh, yeah, you had the friends. You should see, you go online. You have that on your spirit, right? Online?
4: Yes.
0: Or on,
2: oh,
0: on,
2: really?
0: What, you
4: great
0: have
4: picture
0: it?
4: Of her.
0: What's that?
2: I say, oh, wow.
0: Yes, yes, you're in the newspaper, by the way.
4: Yeah, with the silver cowboy outfit.
0: Yes, yes, yes.
5: Yeah.
0: Then you had 2 outfits, didn't you?
6: I heard a conversation.
5: Yes,
0: yes, yes. And you look.
5: And I volunteered to be in the fashion show.
0: You are fabulous, right? Now, what now?
5: For a senior citizen of 79 years old.
0: Why don't you break a brother off a couple dollars, right? Because my independence at home, I don't want to give up that $100. You could have said, hey, Reg.
5: I can't wait for the next one. I told
2: there will be more.
0: You know what I would like to do?
4: Amen.
0: I would like to get all the senior centers in Darby and have a pinochle contest. Like the best one at each center. And then we go out and come into our office in Darby and have a picnic, and have the winners come out there and play some pinochle. This way, you can be outside. Would you like that, Miss Viola?
5: I don't know how to play pinochle.
0: Oh, come on. You got to learn.
5: I know how to play 500, but not pinochle.
0: Oh, we might have a rummy. That might be a good one. We might do them both. Do a rummy and pinochle. I forgot about that.
5: Okay. You know, just like fun.
0: But don't you think the seniors should be out more often?
5: Oh, yes. Oh,
0: take
5: yes.
0: a breath, air, and do things. And
5: yeah.
0: I mean, you can sit home all day long any time. But the fact is, and maybe you guys can give me some input of what we can do next or what's the next thing, because this one is going to be hard to top.
2: Yeah. They did enjoy, we did have bingo for the seniors, and they really enjoyed that.
0: The Super Bingo?
2: The Super Bingo.
0: Yes, that's the bingo where everybody wins.
2: Well, they've been asking about that.
0: I don't like bingo. They're mean to me when I do bingo. I call out the wrong number, and then they want to take my head off.
2: Mm.
0: So tell me something, Lucille. What made you want to be vice president, rather, of the city council and involved in seniors in the center?
2: I'm council president, and it wasn't my choice. I was appointed by the other council people. So I made a motion, someone seconded, and
0: here you are.
2: I said, okay. And so, this is my second term as the president of council.
5: So, yeah.
2: Now, but you know me, I don't care about a title. I love people. I love to bring people together, and I'm a worker. So it's not about the title.
0: Now Lucille, your pastor was there. Is that correct?
2: No,
0: not Lucille. I'm going to say Viola. Your pastor was there.
5: Yes, my bishop.
0: Your bishop was there.
5: Bill Garrett.
0: Yeah, tell me about.
5: Yes, my bishop. My bishop played for the Clippers in the
0: 80s. Ooh, okay.
5: Yeah.
0: Maybe I could show him some moves, but with my bad hip. Now you did have someone else. We had the third place winner. Was
5: yes, he belongs to our church. He's one of the members of my church.
0: Well, y'all must have been praying hard in there.
2: Mm.
0: Did y'all give up 10% of that to the to the church? So no, and there was another. You was a member, and there was your bishop, and then what's his name? Is Kevin
2: the third? His name Watkins.
0: Oh. Watkins, right?
5: Watkins.
0: Now, Napoleon, you had all of them there. Took photos of them, right?
4: Yeah, most of them.
0: Most of the photos there. Okay. Now, I thought you did a great job. I thought you had one of those Canon big cameras. And you snap.
4: I've been using my phone for the last 5 years. And before that, I was using the throwaway cameras. And it just seems like my

0: I try to take great shots and not obvious shots. There's great shots of people smiling, great shots of people walking, and great shots of people strutting like Viola Evans.
1: Oh, yeah, Miss Viola, she was, ladies and gentlemen, I wish you were there.
2: Yes.
1: I would tell you that you got me some brownie points when I came back to work.
2: Oh, great.
1: Because my CEO, Lisa, was like, wow, we got to do this again. We have to do, what are we going to do next? Yes.
0: Yes, indeed.
1: And then people don't realize what energy it took, A, to cover it, because you couldn't just, like I said, you had to have the right equipment, and B, to get it together so it can happen like that. I mean, it was great synergy coming there. I didn't see or feel one hiccup there. I didn't feel anything there that would make you like, you know, that it was something, oh, we missed something. We had the judges there.
2: Yes.
1: Okay, and then we all said somebody else. I think you were first. We already know that, hands down, Miss Viola. You were hands down. You were the cutie, right? Mm-hmm. cutie, beauty there.
3: Thank
1: so
3: you
1: were number one. And Mr. Watkins, he had a strut. He had the old, he had the cool cap on, and he had the leisure suit, the salmon color with the shoes to match. You know, you know, you had, I give him his props, but the second place winner was
0: Stella McNeil.
1: Stella McNeil. Is that the one that had the Roaring Twenties outfit on?
2: No. The lady that had the Roaring Twenties outfit on, her name was Belinda Wade.
1: Belinda Wade. I thought she should have won.
2: She did. She did a great job.
1: Yeah. Was it the lady in the walker?
2: No.
1: Did she win with the blue and the walker?
2: The blue, no. But they were given gifts, you know, just for participating.
1: For participating,
2: well.
1: Yes.
2: So everybody was a winner.
1: Everybody was a winner. I'm not saying that, but, you know, I would have been jumping up. I'm saying, why didn't the woman in the Roaring Twenties, but I wasn't a judge.
2: Right, me neither.
1: I wasn't judging. Right. I had the opportunity to walk all the women down the aisle.
2: Yes.
1: And my wife might not like that, but I did.
2: You did a good job.
1: I did
3: an excellent job modeling. She really did.
1: Yeah, she did. She did, and so did you. Don't take away the glory you did.
2: Oh yeah, because she came in riding a horse.
1: Yeah. Oh so. Yes.
2: Don't
1: she did
2: that part.
1: The little humpty.
3: Yeah.
1: I used to be able to do that without my bad hip. I could go down that aisle like that, and you did it twice because you had on a denim outfit with the fringe.
2: Mm-hmm. Yeah, and a black outfit.
3: Black sequins.
1: And then you had.
3: I'm
1: this,
3: a glitter person.
1: You're glitter. Ah, we
2: Black
1: know.
2: Saw the bling.
1: Yeah, the bling, and then you had the silver.
3: Bling. Yes.
1: Yeah, you had the silver, and then you had a Mr. Napoleon, who was a great photographer and writer. I read that article, man. That was an awesome. I'm like, Lisa, did you read this?
0: Thank you.
1: It was done very well, very tasteful. There was no negativity in the article. He just really did it. If you need to, how can people get the spirit?
0: The spirit is distributed throughout Delaware County at different Wawa's, also the libraries, and Darby Borough Post Office.
1: Now
0: that's where you can pick it up for free.
1: So now, are you going to give some to Lucille, so she can put it in the,
0: I meant to bring some with me to the station, but it hasn't hit the streets yet.
1: You know, this is big time, believe it or not.
0: I'll be on the streets tomorrow.
1: I've been around the block a couple of times. I've been on the news and all these things, but I've been doing this for a long, long time. But like I said, I didn't get the feeling like I did when we had the fashion show. I did not get the feeling. I was there like 8:30. With the coffee, and you were there probably.
2: And the donuts
1: before then. But I didn't get the feeling. It was, like I said, everything was great. And ladies and gentlemen, let me just tell you, I am Reginald McLaughlin, community liaison for My Independence at Home. If you or your loved one are in need of home care, 215-921, 2277. If you are looking for a job as a caregiver, 215-921-2277. And we have Miss Lucille Pratt from the Darby Recreation Center. They can get in touch with you or the Recreation Center.
2: Darby Borough Council. They can call our borough at 610-586-1102. I can be reached via Facebook as well. Or I can be reached anywhere in the community. I'm always in the community where I live.
1: And Mr. Napoleon, how can they reach you or get your newspaper?
0: They can reach me through the Spirit newspaper, pretty much through the website. My contact number, which I'm gonna give out freely. Okay, my contact number where you can reach me in case you have a story, a concern, or even positive stories you want to give to me to future. My personal number is 610-986-2985. And you can always leave a message in case I don't answer.
1: Now, Lucille, are there any other events coming up for Darby Recreation Center? And how can do you have an email address?
2: I do. I can be reached at lpratt19023@yahoo.com. You can also check our borough website as Borough of Darby. I do a lot of sharing, a lot of information. So anything that's going on, I also share it on my personal page. And May 23rd, we are having, I don't have the flyer in front of me, but they're going to be honoring several different veterans on the 23rd. I don't even really have the time frame. I apologize. And then we have Juneteenth coming up, and that's Saturday, June the 13th. And that's basically like raising the flag, having different speakers. We're going to have a few vendors. And we've done it last year. We're trying to make it like every year since it's a major holiday.
1: Now, Napoleon, do you cover all of Delaware County, all the boroughs?
0: I try to. A lot of community events, a lot of sporting events, and a lot of you know, personal events that people may have honoring certain people, you know, in Delaware County.
1: All right, Viola, you have something to say?
3: Yeah.
1: I thought you had something to say, because I was going to ask, do you?
3: No, I'm just listening. I'm excited for the next one. I told Lucille, let's get something together again. I can get some models, too. I used to do that back in the day. I used to do fashion show cabarets, and I modeled. A lot of young people, they use my clothes, and I still got some books from back in the day in the 80s. And I made up skits. I would make up skits. Whoa. For the fashion show. One was Work Hard for the Money, and one was Papa was a Rolling Stone.
1: So before you were saved, you want to tell us about what? No, I'm kidding. No, so were you looking for another fashion show?
3: Yes.
1: Okay, so here's the thing. We had 8 contestants, or was it 10 contestants? 8 to 10.
2: It was 8 to 10.
1: Eight to 10. And we had the rest in the audience. What do you think we can do to bring more people there?
3: Well, I'm good at advertising, just calling people up. Texting and sending out. I invited about 14 people myself, but only about 8 came.
1: Well, that's good. Those numbers are good if you invited 14 and got 8. Mm-hmm. See, now my thing is Miss Viola, is to get a bus and go somewhere.
3: Okay.
1: See, now we took people to the casino before, to a museum, mm-hmm. and I really want to do a cookout at our Darby office. That's why I said the... have a pinochle contest, right? And right in your center. The winners of your center.
3: Cook out of down my alley.
1: Yeah, excuse me?
2: She cooks.
3: So I have, my maiden name is Guy. And so we, every year, this is the first year that we're not doing it, we would do a family cookout, and I would have entertainers. I had the Philly Intruders there. And I had, let me tell you, yeah. I'll be 80 January the 1st.
1: Oh, cool.
3: No. And I'm having an 80th birthday party, and I'm having Philly Intruders. I'm having a University of African Dancers and Drum Ensemble, Praise Dance, Mind Dance, a little bit of everything, entertainment. And Buffet, I have a catering business, but I turned it over to my son.
1: So where is it going to be?
3: Building. It's going to be at 8th and Alani at the Majestic Ballroom.
1: Okay, so there's going to be dancing.
3: So I won't say this on the radio, but I will give you an invitation to come.
2: Gotta have that invitation.
1: Hey, listen to me. I could wall dance. Mm-hmm. I might not be able to do the slop like I used to do.
3: I'm going to have a DJ. It's going to be a little bit of everything.
1: Okay, yeah, I know the police are not on Alani Avenue.
3: Okay.
1: Oh, yes.
3: Mm-hmm. So I'll make sure you get an invitation.
1: Oh, please do. Please do.
3: It's going to be on a Sunday, too. But I'll make sure you get an invitation.
1: Yeah.
3: And it's going to be nice. Professionally done. I retired from the Philadelphia Union League for 37 years, 10 years ago.
1: What union?
3: So I worked for bank. The Philadelphia Union League at Broad and Sansom. The Union League.
1: Oh, you Broughton's the Union Hall?
2: The Union League.
3: The Philadelphia Union League
1: Union
3: at Broad
1: League.
3: And Sansom. It goes all the way back to Abraham Lincoln.
1: Right.
3: It's
1: yeah.
3: a private club.
1: Yes. It's the Union Hall.
3: Yeah, and I was there for 37 years. I retired 2016, but all my three of my children I had working there. My youngest son's still there, and so that's how I started doing my catering. I started out really for my church, doing things for my church, and then I started my catering is called Family Ties Caters.
1: Now here's the thing, I'm gonna tell you now, y'all, get this out there. I'm married to a white woman.
2: Okay.
1: I don't know what collard greens are anymore.
2: I mean, oh, wow.
1: My lips have not touched a collard green. Collard green, you would say, how you would pronounce it. Do you make collard greens, cornbread, and mac and cheese?
2: Yes.
3: Okay. Well, when the Tribune would have their anniversary there, they would have that.
1: That's
3: and then the chefs, the black chefs, they would fix the collard greens and all that. They would have collard greens and stuff.
1: And are they out the can, or are you making them fresh? Are they fresh or out the can?
3: They were fresh collard greens.
1: All right, so I'd go to church for that. You would see me in the front row for some collard greens.
3: I'm the sweet potato.
1: Oh, man.
3: My son does everything else.
1: Maybe we could have a cook-off. That might be good. But then we're going to need grills and things of that. Yeah.
2: How about just a simple barbecue to start it?
1: You know what? I could do a barbecue.
2: Yeah.
1: We could do a barbecue. We could do a barbecue. Yes.
3: Have your tent out there.
1: Yeah, I think so. That's, you know, we could do a barbecue. We could either, do the barbecue at our office in Springfield, because we have a lot, or we could do it in where you are, Lucille. So we'll talk about that. That's the whole thing, is to get the seniors out there, to get them active.
2: It is.
1: Even though I am a senior.
2: Me too.
1: What?
2: Me too.
1: Oh yeah.
2: Keep us active.
1: You got to be active as a senior. How old are you, Miss Lucille?
2: Hello.
1: Okay, I'm not supposed to say that.
0: Just say it.
1: No, I didn't. I'm 70, so.
2: Yeah. Yeah.
1: I'm in Miss Viola's house.
2: I heard her.
1: Yes. I'm 70. The people say you look young. Tell me to see my bones. Sometimes.
2: I won't complain.
1: No.
3: Hello.
1: What about
3: that's
1: you, Mr. Napoleon?
0: Early 60s.
1: Early 60s. You a baby.
0: Yeah, I don't feel like it.
1: What high school did you go to?
0: John Bartram High School.
1: I'm Germantown. Yeah, we didn't like
0: John
1: Bartram.
0: John Bartram.
1: Yeah. I'll pass it back to you.
0: Your high school you went to?
3: Germantown.
0: I got a story for you. Germantown High School, I used to be the basketball announcer.
2: No.
0: I was living in Germantown during the time, and being 19, 20 years old, I moved out to Germantown. I used to live, I was staying at the Germantown YMCA. So while being at Germantown YMCA, I noticed Germantown High School across, you know, Germantown Avenue. I went over there one day, and I talked to the athletic director during that time. I said, do you have a basketball now? He said, no. I said, I'd like to be your basketball announcer. So for 2 years, I was their basketball announcer, announcing the girls and boys basketball.
1: Well, I was out there, by the way. I graduated in 74. Now Germantown High School is condominiums or apartments or something. It's no longer.
0: Oh, they made them into apartments.
1: Yeah, it's no longer a high school. But those were the days of high school. We'll talk about that another day. But happy thing, Bartram. Oh man, we said that was killed in the best.
0: We played y'all in the Public League football championship.
1: We didn't have a football team. We don't talk about
0: it. Y'all beat us.

0: Okay.
1: So, Ms. Viola, you want to tell us about yourself?
2: Well, I was raised in Pasco. I don't know if you're familiar with Pasco, 72nd and Wooden.
0: Oh, God.
2: I was raised in Pasco. I had three brothers and a sister, but I'm the last sibling. My baby brother was killed in Vietnam. He was 18. My sister died of cancer at 45. I mean, she was 25. But I was blessed with raising up at St. John's ME Church in Pasco. My mother was a piano player, and I sang in the group Starlights. And I've been saved for 40 years, and I went to John Bartram High School, graduated January of 65. I went to Tilden Junior High School, and I used to eat lunch with Patti LaBelle's sister, Jackie. And I went to Patterson at 70th and Buist Elementary School, and I'm just blessed. I have my own catering business still for 30-some years. And I like to sing.
1: Awesome.
2: I sang at the Union League. I was singing for the members at the Union League when I was working there.
1: Awesome.
2: And I waited on Ron Jaworski. I got a picture with him. I got a picture with a lot of, on my wall. So I'm blessed. I'm just blessed. I got three children. My oldest son, he'll be 61 next month. And I have nine great grand and seven grand.
1: Whoa.
2: And my oldest grandson, he played football for Bartram, and he ran 73 yards touchdown. He'll be 45, so I don't know how old he was then, you know. And I'm blessed. I'm just blessed. Can't complain. I love my church, my little New Way of Life Church of Deliverance. Bishop Joe Garrett is my bishop. And I'm just blessed.
1: Yeah, you, and you got the $100 for being
2: number. Big blessing.
3: And she forgot to say she is a resident of beautiful downtown Darby.
1: Yeah. Oh.
2: Yeah, I live in Darby.
1: She live in Darby.
2: Live in Darby. 40 years in Darby.
1: Okay, excellent. Yeah. Now we're winding down. So Lucille, can you give us some talk about Darby and what you're doing? Please.
3: Well, it's not what I'm doing, it's what we're doing. Once again, we've been blessed with over $4 million of grant money from our state representative, Joanna McClinton, and our Senator, Anthony Williams. And we have a lot of projects that we've been working on since our last administration that's now coming to pass. So we have a lot of different projects that have started. A tot lot. We are upgrading New Walnut area. Six in Maine is about to be upgraded. It's a lot of projects, like I said, that we've been working on for probably almost 2 years that's now coming to pass. And that's our Darby administration, not just myself.
1: So are there any other events? You did say some events you have coming up, some things that you're doing free to the public.
3: Yes. All our events are free. We try to be there for the community. So May 23rd, like I said, they're honoring several veterans in the area. And then on June 13th, for Juneteenth, we're having an event that's going to start 10 o'clock in the morning. We have a food pantry, and we give our food, myself and Janice Davis, 3 days a week, Tuesday, Wednesday, and Thursday, 11 to 1, and we don't turn anyone away. All's welcome. Bring your bags. They're served with a smile.
1: I know. I've seen them, and you give away some good stuff. You know, it's funny. You told me to eat because I was telling you my sugar was going down. You don't remember that.
3: I remember.
1: And you gave me this orange. You gave me two oranges. I ate one, and one I couldn't find. And I had this smell in my car. It went underneath the seat. So I had to have my entire car washed because I left it there. But it was a good orange, and they do have great food. Mr. Poling, let's talk about you and anything coming up, anything you're doing with the paper, how people can get in touch with you.

0: that have a great interest. My email address is Napoleon Jackson, like Michael Jackson, 27@gmail.com. Right now, I'm preparing myself for the summer. Many people know that I coach basketball, girls basketball, per se. This past year, I was at St. Ignatius Middle School, and I coached them to the playoffs, and we made it to the second round, and I only had 6 players. So for the summer, I like to gather more girls and put a team together for the summer. And the girls have to be 13 to 16 and have a love for basketball. So you can reach me at my number, once again, 610-986-2985. If you have a daughter between the age of 13 and 16 that want to play basketball this summer, or you can email me at NapoleonJackson27@gmail.com. And I'd be happy to work out your daughter for the team and put a incredible team together for the summer.
1: Now, you know, you can always come back and talk about what you're doing, the positive things you're doing in the community. If you want to get the word out, it's same thing with you, Lucille. It's all free. We don't charge you anything. That's why we're hoping and wishing that people would help us by supporting My Independence at Home, by becoming a part of our family, by joining us. If you know somebody who needs home care, or you know someone has it and they want to switch over, 215-921-2277. We can have shows like this. We wouldn't even have Miss Viola with $100 over there and stuck in her bosom and not sharing anything.
0: Oh, gosh.
1: Not sharing anything with anyone, right?
2: I ain't shared it. I ain't spending it.
1: I know you didn't. No? And we know, strutting down the aisle, ladies and gentlemen, you should have seen her. Marvelous. I mean, she's got paws. She's got beauty. She was doing her thing. And she deserved every penny of it, plus more. I like that silver outfit, though. What do you think?
2: Like it?
0: Oh, that cowboy outfit was all that.
1: Oh, yes.
0: And then she did her little dance.
1: Yes, she did. She
3: cowboy dance.
1: She and she shook with her mama meter.
4: She did.
1: Yes, she did. At 85, she was doing it. Yes. And we will be back to yes. Go ahead.
4: I just wanted to say thanks to My Independence at Home for all you do in our neighborhood and for bringing ideals and services. Thanks to you, Mr. Reggie. You do a fine job. Thanks to Miss Lisa and the whole crew. Thank you.
1: Thank you so much for having us. And as always, ladies and gentlemen, we are blessed by the best and destined for success. It's up to us to do our best to make this world a better place for everyone. There's nothing to it but to do it. And once we do it, ain't no stopping us now. See you next week.
2: Ain't no stopping us.
0: Amen.
4: Thank you.

a.m. in the city of Camden, New Jersey. The parade takes off at 11 a.m. sharp. 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

It's all going down. Festival of Flowers Gospel Spring Concert featuring Apostle John E. Lawson and Friend, presenting the music of Overseer Rosie Wallace B. Brown and Mother Anna Smallwood, as sung by the Imperial Gospel Singers. Special guests include soloist Pastor Trendell D. Hill, saxophonist John Williams, Gospel Music Preservation Alliance Choir, Sunday, May 24, 2026, 5 p.m. at Faith Church of Love and Deliverance, located at 3101 Reach Avenue in Philadelphia, Pennsylvania. Elder Tony Pearson is the pastor. Lady Delphine Pearson is the co-pastor. A free offering will be taken. All are welcome. God is good. All is well. Be there.

0: Africa.
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Dorothy Norwood Music Group and Welfare Baptist Church Ministry present Evangelist Dorothy Norwood's 92nd birthday celebration and tribute musical, May 29th, 7 p.m., featuring musical guest and recording artist. 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Be there!

everyone. You're in the right place at the right time. You're listening to the Victory Prayer Line with Pastor Cyril Crawford. Hear an encouraging word from a preacher and teacher of God's Word. Allow the Holy Spirit to mentor and show you the way to victory. Now here is Pastor Cyril Crawford.

Amen. Amen. Hallelujah. Hallelujah. I thank the Lord that we can stand and wait for him. Amen. Many people are not here today, but he has kept us on this favorable Friday. I say peace and blessings to everybody tonight. Special shout out to my family. I thank everyone for coming on the line tonight. Thank you so much. I don't know why my voice is so scratchy, but it's all good. It's all right. Amen. I still can talk in the name of Jesus. And so I just want to pray quickly in the name of Jesus. Father, I just thank you right now in the name of Jesus for who you are. I thank you for loving us and keeping us and preserving us and protecting us from all hurt, harm, and danger. I thank you, Lord, hallelujah, that we believe in you and that we stand in unity tonight, knowing that you are the true living Savior, that there's none like you. We need you, Father, and we're going to hold on to that in the name of Jesus. Just the thought of holding on to you is a precious gift in the name of Jesus. And we're thanking you, Lord, for loving us and keeping us. We're thanking you, Lord, for tonight. Let there be a special blessing upon the word tonight. Let your anointing flow through the radio lines in the name of Jesus. Hallelujah. Go across the country, across the world. Hallelujah. Whoever hears the words tonight, it's just not words. It's words that we live by because they're Bible verses. They're things that we need to live by, everyday living skills that we need to change in our own lives. So I'm not just reading something just to be reading it. I'm trying to change just like you. I want to be ready when Jesus comes. So let's get into the word tonight. Hallelujah. If I want to read a scripture, the scripture tonight would be, since we've been talking about the Holy Spirit, we've been talking about it. This is the third week now, and we're going to keep talking about it so I get through everything, hallelujah, that I come across. So I'm going to be reading 14:26, and it says, "But the Comforter, which is the Holy Ghost, whom the Father will send in my name, he shall teach you all things and bring all things to your remembrance, whatsoever I have said unto you." So the Comforter, hallelujah, is here to help us, guide us, lead us, our advocate. He's everything, hallelujah. He's the Paraclete, hallelujah. He's God, hallelujah, and he's here to help us. He's within us. Hallelujah. He's right inside of us, and he's helping us keep ourselves together. Amen. And so let me do a refresh. It's refreshing time. We know we are to seek the Lord. We know we have to trust him.

We know we love him. We know we have to obey him. We walk in him. We are held by him. We rest in him. We delight in him. We praise him. We pray to him. We proclaim his name, amen, and we're waiting on him, hallelujah. And he is trying to prepare us. He has left the word of God to prepare us so that we will be prepared for his coming, hallelujah. So we don't want to be lost in the sauce, amen. We want to be ready, hallelujah, when Jesus comes. So last week I went over words that were we need to remember. I talked about the fruit of the Spirit, which is love, joy, peace, long-suffering. What else? Oh, gentleness, goodness, faith, meekness, and temperance. I talked about that. And then I talked about we can't grieve the Holy Spirit. We can't do our own thing and not listen to him because it grieves him. We don't want him to be you know, not happy or sad because we are doing our own thing. And so the Holy Spirit is the term used, hallelujah. And he believes, he warns us not to grieve him. It is said not to grieve the Holy Spirit in the Bible. And grieving the Holy Spirit of God, that Holy Spirit is God. So when you make him sad or unhappy, you know, he sealed you. He believed that you were really redeemed. And if you're doing your own thing, you grieve the Holy Spirit. And we don't want to do that. So we want to keep ourselves together. And it's so easy to fall back into what you may have used to done. You know, sometimes, you know, we get unfocused. And so we have to remember who we are and where we belong. We are new creatures. And so we don't do the things we used to do. And most of the times we don't go back to it, but every now and then some people do slip. And guess what? God still is standing there with his hands wide open. Jesus is there, standing there with his hands wide open, waiting till you receive you again. Hallelujah. Because you serve a God of many chances. Hallelujah. Some people say second chance. No, it's many chances. Hallelujah. Because people have said that they have done many things, and God still took them back. So we don't condemn, we don't get into finding out what people are doing. We got to mind our own business. We got to do what God wants us to do. Some people want to condemn people. They see them at fault, but that's not what we're here for. We're to love on one another, and we're to help one another. Now, if they don't listen when you're trying to talk to them, that's really, you know, too bad. But we have to keep going and keep praying for them and keep doing what we need to do so that we would continue to be saved. Amen. And so everybody is not coming. We have to realize that everybody's not going to listen. But when we have good listeners and we work together, we have power. We have power when we work together as family or as friends or a church group. We have power. But when everybody is doing their own thing, we lose focus because now we're watching who doing what, and that's not what God wants us to do. So we, you know, just like we see the Trinity, the Father, the Son, and the Holy Ghost, they work together, right? So we're made in their image, so we're supposed to copy off of what we read and the things, the signs and wonders that we see in them. But, you know, people become very into themselves, and they feel as though they got it together because they're saved. But no, you need the Lord at all times. And you have to renew your minds daily so that you won't be into that self-centered thought that I got it like that, because we don't. If I had a song today to sing, I would sing, I Need You Now, not a second or another minute, not an hour. Another day, but as this moment with my arms outstretched, I need you to make a way, as you have done so many times before, through a window or an open door. I stretch my hands to thee. Come rescue me. I need you right away. I need you now. Not another second, no, another minute,
not another hour or another day. But, Lord, I need you right away. And I'm not going to read the whole song, but you can look up the lyrics. And I know you've heard Smokey Norville sing this song. And it doesn't necessarily mean that you're going through something. When you say you need the Lord, you just need him. You need that comfort to know he's there. There are so many things going on today that we just say, Lord, have mercy. How did that happen? Why is that happening? What is going on? And so that's why we need to always be comforted or to know that he's right there. And that anything that we want to do in this world, you know, he's there for us. 2 Corinthians 9:8, and God is able to make all grace overflow to you, so that because you have enough of everything in every way, at all times, you will overflow in every good work. 2 Corinthians 9:8. So if you're doing everything right, you're living right, you know, heaven belongs to you, amen? And every good thing is coming your way in the name of Jesus. And then we have seasons when things are not so good. But as long as we hold on to the word of God, we're going to make it through. We're going to make it through anything. That's why he gives us the Holy Spirit. And the Holy Spirit gives us joy. He fills the believer with joy and peace through believing. Hallelujah. And then when we think about being in the kingdom, the Holy Spirit brings us to the kingdom of God. Hallelujah. Because he makes us aware that God is real, that there is a God. He makes us aware of Jesus. Hallelujah. He lets us see the wonders of the world. And, you know, sometimes we take it for granted, just the atmosphere, the air, the trees. You know, once you become saved, all of a sudden you see things are so beautiful, you know, and it was there all the time. But we recognize that God created everything, and Jesus was right there naming and right there helping create the world. So when we think about that, we want to be a part of the kingdom. Amen. These are all words with the hope that associate with the Holy Spirit. Liberty. Where the Spirit of the Lord, there is liberty. Corinthians 3:17. Hallelujah. And the Lord, he gives us newness of life. He is an agent in regenerating and making us having the born-again experience. When we first get saved, we're so happy and joyous. We want everybody saved, right? But as time goes on, if we don't brush up on our reading, meditating on him, keeping our songs in our hearts, then we kind of lose focus. So the newness of life, hallelujah, he regenerates us. Each and every time we renew our minds each day, daily, when we read and listen to the word, when we pray, hallelujah, that's a part of regenerating ourselves. Gives us energy. We used to have all these commercials about different products that would give us energy, hallelujah. But the Lord, the Holy Spirit, gives us energy, hallelujah, spiritual energy. And we need it each and every day because the world is wacky, amen? And we have to keep ourselves well-balanced and not fall apart and not be foaming at the mouth because of things we see, amen? And so when we think about the Lord, we have to be obedient. God gives the Holy Spirit to those who obey him. So he's not going to help you and guide you and lead you if you're doing your own thing. So you have to die to self. Amen. And so when we die to self, hallelujah, then we got it going on. Because now, you know, everything we see that comes our way, when we see it happening for the good, we say, that was nobody but God. You ever hear people say that? That was nobody but God. You missed the accident. That was nobody but God. Sometimes the Holy Spirit will have you where you can't find your keys. You're trying to get somewhere on time. You can't find them. And then all of a sudden, you find your keys. You're on your way. And when you ride down this road, you miss an accident. Sometimes you're driving and you miss your exit. You're protected by the Holy Spirit. You miss your exit, then you go back
And here, and you know your way because you go that way all the time. And all of a sudden, you ride by, you missed another accident. Sometimes the Holy Spirit wakes you up in the middle of the night, hallelujah, to make you pray, hallelujah. And it's a warning signal, hallelujah. You get up and you're praying. You don't even know what you're praying for. He will guide you in your prayer in the name of Jesus. On your job, the Holy Spirit will give you the discernment to see what's going on before you even get there sometimes. Hallelujah. The Holy Spirit will protect you against all things that are not like him in the name of Jesus. And so we need the Holy Spirit. We have to call on him. Hallelujah, because he's dwelling inside of us. He's the one that's touching our souls each day. He's the one that's talking to us and guiding us and leading us. And so when we say we believe in the Holy Spirit, we really do have to believe in the Holy Spirit. So Paraclete, this is who the Holy Spirit is. Holy Spirit is. He's the Paraclete. He is God himself acting within the human soul. So he's within us. He's cleaning. He cleanses us up. He makes us whole. He turns us around. Hallelujah. And he's not only our advocate, and he's our assurance and our salvation, and he's the one that guides and leads us, but he is God. He's a person. He's part of the Trinity, and we have to recognize him because that's who he is. He's God. He's the third person of the Trinity. And so when we say, when you hear the word paraclete, it's a Greek name, and it's talking about the Holy Spirit. And so the Father sent the Holy Spirit, and the Son sanctified and sent him. The Father and the Son sent the Holy Spirit to us, and we are sanctified, enlightened, and strengthened, guided. And this is what the Lord wanted when he wanted to have, when Jesus said that, you know, form your people, go out to the masses. He wanted the church to be ready and prepared to the end time. Well, you know, you are the church. You do know you are the church. And so your behavior, you know, whatever is going on in your church, if it's not the right thing, you know what to do. You know how to hold yourself accordingly, and you keep praying for those in your church. You know, sometimes people are very young and immature, or they're not young and immature. They're not young, but they're immature in their studies. And as time goes on, they learn more, and then they can help somebody else. But if we are the living examples of how we should be, then people would see. Because that's what Jesus did. He was a living example of how people should be. And so we can't say we can't do this. I can't do this. I can't get a job. I can't get married. I can't do this. We can't do that. I can't stuff. We got to remember that the Spirit of God lives on the inside of us. And it is an incredible truth because it means you can do what he can do in you and through you. And so you have to believe that. And that's 1 John 4:17 says, as he is, so also are we in this world. So if they created us, if the Lord created us, and he said that we were a masterpiece, why don't we believe that we are a masterpiece? Why don't we believe that we're designers original, one of a kind? We're not all the same. We're all different. Even if you are brothers and sisters, or sisters and sisters, or brothers, you're still different. You may look alike. You know, you might like the same things, but you are unique in your own way. Nobody can be you. And so we need the Holy Spirit to keep us going. We need that power and that strength, hallelujah, to keep us going. And, you know, the more you learn, the more you see that the Holy Spirit is trying to fix your character. Any flaws you have, he's trying to fix it. Anytime he takes the time to make up the fruit of the Spirit so that you can get yourself together, so you won't be so, you know, disagreeable or so grumpy, hallelujah, he wants you to know that, you know,
get it together. Have peace. Have joy. Have temperance. Meekness. He wants us to do all of these things so that when we come across people who are not like that, we're stable. Because we're children of God, right? We're in the kingdom. So we have to always remember to say, I am crucified with Christ. Nevertheless, I live, yet not I, but Christ lives in me. And the life which I now live in the flesh, I live by faith of the Son of God who loved me and gave himself to me. And so the Holy Spirit helps us to surrender. Now, this, when I say surrender, I'm not saying that you're going to be a pushing bag or somebody to let people do anything to you. I'm talking about your spirit, your soul, man, you. I'm talking about how our behavior should be, how we should be exhibiting ourselves. You're going to run into some Joe knuckleheads that's going to say something to you, and you just might look at them like kind of crazy and let them know that, no, this is not that kind of day for us to do this. We're not going, you're not going to do that, or you're not going to say that to me. You're going to run into people like that. But I'm saying your soul, I'm saying what you're doing, how you're living, you know, the things that we need to do to correct ourselves. I'm not talking about letting people do anything to us or taking advantage of us. I'm talking about your spiritual being, your spiritual soul. And so there's a difference, you know, when we need to have compassion for one another. Sometimes when you see people getting hurt and you see on the news that people kept on walking by, they wouldn't even help. You know, and when we see that people drive and hit somebody. Now, it was an accident, but now it's not an accident because you done drove off. See, the compassion is gone. The love is gone. And we need to be praying for it to come back because the world is almost to the end. It's night. It's night. It's dark. The world is dark. We are the living light. Our lights are shining. Because we're living the right way. And no, we're not perfect. And no, we don't know everything. Hallelujah. We don't know every scripture. We don't know. I can't recite every scripture I might know, but I know where to find it. You know, this is, you know, we get caught up in who know what. This is not a educational piece as far as learning what you need to do on your job, but it is your job to be a servant to the Lord. And so whenever you don't know something, you know how to find it. And the same thing if you were in education. You know where to find something. If you can't spell a word, you know to go to the dictionary to look it up or go on a computer and ask for help to get the right spelling. But when you think about Jesus Christ and all he's done for us, hallelujah, and then he left the Holy Spirit to help us and guide us and lead us, so that we can make a way, be whole, and we won't be in pieces. The main thing Jesus wants for us, the Lord wants for us not to be in pieces. You see, we're in pieces when we do our own thing. Yeah, we may be having a good time. We may have a party life. We may be out there having a good time doing what we want to do, but you're in pieces because you're not together as you think you are. See, a lot of times when you're out in the world, you really think you may be good looking, you might dress well, you're smelling good, you're going where you want to go, but guess what? You're in danger. You're really in danger because you don't have Christ in your life, and you're walking in darkness. You ever see I never watched The Living Dead, but one night I had to go out late at night because my son had to go to emergency. And I didn't have my car. I had to catch a cab, and then coming back, I had to catch the bus. And the bus driver was like, "Why are you out so late?" I said, "This boy, he swallowed something." So I was looking at the people, and the people actually looked like the walking dead. Every person that was out there that time of night that should have been home in their beds, hallelujah, or coming off from work, whatever they were doing. They was walking like the walking dead. And so when sometimes if we have to be out late, you just, when you go on those main streets and you see the young people and you see the older people who are just walking the street aimlessly, pray for them.
Hallelujah. You ain't got to talk to them. Just pray for them as you're walking down the street. Just pray for them, because the Holy Spirit will lead you to do that. He will lead you to pray for people that you don't even know. You will intercede for them. And that's his job, to teach you how to intercede for others, because you are a servant. You serve others just like Jesus serves us each and every day, every hour, every minute, and every second. That's why I chose that song, I Need You Now, because we can't take it for granted, hallelujah, that we got it like that. Amen. And we don't. We're still striving. We're still trying to get better. We're still looking for what we need to do to get over, how I got over. You want to be able to say, when you look back, hallelujah, that you did the right things and that the Lord is pleased with you, and he won't discard you and tell you to get away. You know, I never knew you. Hallelujah. You don't want him to spew you out. And so these terms and definitions, I'm not giving to you just to give them to you. I'm asking you to take in, hallelujah, align your heart with God's word. Cultivate and be in gratitude, because he didn't have to write the Bible for us. Hallelujah. We would really be in trouble if he didn't write the Bible. The Holy Spirit also enables us to grow and understand God and walk as he walked and walk with him. You know, so we really don't have no excuses, but, you know, sometimes we don't go to church because people did something. We don't do this, but you're the church. So now what? You're the church. So now what? You are the church. And when you come into a ministry, you do your part. You pray that you do your part and get complete your assignment. Don't worry about what other people are doing. As long as you're doing what you're supposed to do and the word is being given correctly, you just keep on doing what you do. Because the main problems in most churches is everybody watching everybody else. And we done brought in all kinds of things in the church. We done got Maury Povich, whose baby is that? We done got the scandals of stealing the money. We got the scandals of the husband or the wife killing one another. We got all those things in the church, and these things are taken away from who God is. God doesn't have murder in, you know, while he's teaching his word, you know. We lose sight of what we're supposed to be doing. And so that's why I've given you the definitions of the Holy Spirit, hallelujah. And I need everybody to take it seriously. And you can look it up yourself. I haven't done anything so deep, you know what I mean? I just looked up the importance of the Holy Spirit. Why do we need the Holy Spirit? Why, who is the Holy Spirit? And so I know now that the Holy Spirit is God, the Paraclete. He is the one who's inside of us, and he's the one that comforts us. He's our advocate. He's the one that keeps us. He's the Spirit within, and we are spiritual beings, so we have to get right. Get right, church. Get right. Hallelujah. And so when we do that, hallelujah, we know that we don't have to worry about what others are doing. We have to keep moving forward. And I noticed when we're so worried about somebody prophesying over us, you can prophesy over yourself. Amen. You can pray over yourself. You can encourage yourself. You can make it so that your relationship with God, you so close, hallelujah, when he'll tell you how to dress, he'll tell you where to go, not where not to go. You can have that relationship with him, because he is a rescuer. He is a restorer, and he will make it so that you can do what you need to do for you and your family. You know, God gives you ways to increase your income. And when that season is up, you give it up, and he has prepared you to do whatever you've done. Some people are able to retire. Some people are able to do things that they want to do. But it was because of the preparation. So you prepare for your future. Well, just like you prepare for your future, you got to prepare
being with the Lord. You got to prepare for your departure date. Amen. You got to prepare and know him. You have to have that relationship with him. And so to have a relationship with him, you got to accept his son, Jesus. And to accept his son, then you got to accept God. Hallelujah. And then you have to accept the Holy Spirit. So the Trinity is there for us. And sometimes it's confusing when you hear the Trinity, the Father, Son, and the Holy Ghost. You know, what's going on, you know, especially when you first get saved. But when you start reading for yourself, see, you have to read for yourself so that you will know just who the Holy Spirit is. And so we're thankful that the Lord wrote the Bible so that we could be instructed, we can be reproved, we will understand, knowing that he is empowering us. He's given us power. Hallelujah. And so when he gives us power, hallelujah, we move forward. And so that's why we're able, once we've gone through something horrendous in our life, on the job or in our families, we're able to go forward because of God, because of the Holy Spirit. The Holy Spirit sits there and comforts us. You ever been hurt? You ever been hurt, like physically hurt, and you have to lay in the bed and you're just thinking about what you should have did, how you could have did it? You know, if it's a car accident or if it's anything that being hurt physically where you just have to lay, you have to sit still. That is the time when the Holy Spirit would be giving you all kind of ideas of things you need to do because you can't do nothing else. You can, all you can do is pray, hear, listen, watch TV, you know, and do the things like that. So you're not hurt now. You're not in pieces. Take the time and learn about the Holy Spirit. Take the time to see what the Father has in store for us as people in the name of Jesus. Take the time to get so close to Jesus, hallelujah, that, you know, you, it's not that you're being religious. I don't mean be religious like every little word come out your mouth is Jesus, Jesus, Jesus. No, not like that. I mean, take the time to know him so that you'll understand that he's there for you. He's there that you understand that he got your back. He's your advocate. The Holy Spirit and Jesus work hand in hand. The God is right there, and they're just talking to him as our advocate. So God knows all about us anyway. He's God. But the Jesus and the Holy Spirit together, hallelujah, is our power. And God knows us because of the Holy Spirit and because of Jesus. Jesus sits on the right hand of the Father praying and talking to God about us. Amen. And then the Holy Spirit is like he's taking notes of everything we do. No, everything we do. He sees everything. He's right there. He's omnipresent. So he is not like, you know, we're getting away with anything. You know, we can't slip, slide, and say we're going this way, that way, and we're not. We can't live a double life. Because what is hidden in the dark will come out in the light. You got to be real. You know, you got to live right. You know, heaven belongs to you if you live right. Amen. And so that's what we're trying to do. We're trying to live right. Hallelujah. And it's not hard. You know, we just have certain wants and needs that we want to do. But if you choose right, hallelujah, you choose the Lord today. You choose to believe that there is a Trinity, the Father, the Son, and the Holy Spirit. If you choose to believe that and stick with it and learn about it, I guarantee you that you won't be in pieces. See, you and you still have your nice clothes on. You still be smelling good, hallelujah, but it'll be spiritually smelling good too. It won't be smelling good because you out there doing what you want to do. And so the Lord is pleased with us when we choose him, hallelujah, over the world, because the world is dark. The world is not where we need to be. We live in the world, but we're not of the world. And so we don't do worldly things. And you still can have fun. You still can be out with your friends. You still can do the things that you want to do, but it's a different type of do, you know. And the Lord will guide you and lead you in those areas. If anything is hindering you, then you won't do it because it'll be like your conscience is your guide. And so the Holy Spirit is your guide. And he will let you know if you ain't supposed to be there. You won't feel comfortable
and you won't go there again, or you won't say that again. You know, sometimes we say things and the Holy Spirit will just check us, you know. And so these are the things that the Holy Spirit does for us. And we just know that because he's there, because, and he will reveal, he is a revealer. And so we have to be mindful of the things we do and say. So I'm going to only do those words today. I'm going to only do those words, because those words, I'm going to go over them again: joy, kingdom, liberty, newness of life, obedience, and paraclete. And all these words are connected with what the Holy Spirit does. And when you look up Holy Spirit in your Bible, or if you look it up in on Google, you may see different definitions, and that's okay. As long as you're learning and you're trying to get the main theme of what Jesus wants us to know, then you're okay. Amen. And so, because when I looked it up, it's many definitions. And so I don't want to get into which one is right, which one is wrong. The Holy Ghost and the Holy Spirit are the same. You know, some scriptures say Holy Spirit, some scriptures say Holy Ghost. They're both the same. It's the same word, different word, but same meaning in the name of Jesus. So we just want to remember that the Holy Spirit is functional. You know, it's a functional God. Hallelujah. Is he leads us and directs us. He speaks to us. He gives us power. He casts out devils. He releases the power. He anoints us. The Holy Spirit comes upon us and falls on us. Now, we know in the upper room, we read how he came and all the people in there start speaking in tongues and just got filled with the Holy Ghost. Well, that can happen to you. The minute you seek salvation, the Holy Spirit comes within. Now, when you go to another level of your Christian walk, you may feel the Holy Spirit. You may dance. You may be speaking in tongues. All those things come with it. If you believe that and you believe it, then you shall receive it. Amen. And so we just know that he produces the fruits, and we want the fruit. We want the good fruit. Now, you can have, you know, we don't want no spoiled fruit. It's nothing like having an apple that has spoiled, and it's in the bag with the apples that are still good. And if you don't take it away, it will spoil the whole bag. And so that's why we have to be mindful to where we are and who we are with, and that God will let us know if we're not right. Amen. So I looked up some prayers. Tonight, I looked up some prayers that just go along with what I was talking about today. And so I'm going to read it. I'm going to read one of the prayers. And it says, Father, we pray for an outpouring of your Spirit. We decree and declare a fresh anointing of your Holy Spirit to fill your vessels in the earth realm. We pray for a revival for all of your sons and daughters that are not yet saved. We pray that the kingdom of heaven be made manifest here in the earth realm, and that your will may be done in the lives of your people. Father, have your way now. Fill us with the new wine and a new wine skin. Prepare us, O Lord. We decree and declare that we will submit our will to your divine will. We pray that you will dispatch your ministering, divinely assigned angels to each and every one they are assigned to, so that they may minister to the minds and the souls of your people. Let them minister your word, your will, your promises. We decree and declare expositional growth in our faith in you and your promises. So we declare and decree that we grow in the Lord. Amen. And so we just thankful, hallelujah, that there are many
ministers and many people who study the Word of God. They put together prayers, and they put together things that help others. And that's what we do. We could do the same thing. You can have a prayer line, amen. You can have Bible study. You can just talk to people in general about the goodness of Jesus Christ. That's all showing that you're a servant in the name of Jesus. And so it's, you don't need a title to do that. You can just go out, and when you run into somebody and you haven't seen them in a long time and they tell you how good you look or how you look, you're looking like you're really doing well, it's because of Jesus. And let them know that. It's Jesus has kept me. He's the one that has preserved me. Thank you so much. And it's okay to say that. We need to start giving him all the glory and honor because he deserves it. We need to do that, but we don't. We just say, oh, thank you, girl, or whoever. You know, we do that and keep it moving. But no, we need to change our mindset now. And we're not trying to be so holy that, you know, that all we could talk about is Jesus. But no, we need to bring that up. You know, we need to bring it up to those who knew you when. Amen. They knew you when, and you're not like that no more. But they may still be like that, whatever it is. And so when they see you and you're looking good and doing well, you say it's because of Jesus Christ. Thank you so much, my brother, my sister. It's Jesus who's kept me. It is him. And so it's okay to acknowledge him. And, you know, this is just life in general. When you see people that you knew, like in high school or on the workplace, and you're able to walk and talk, and they're walking with a cane, or they can't walk, they're in a wheelchair, you need to thank the Lord that he has kept you thus far. When you know that he has kept you, you should have that joy that he gives you. And you're already walking in peace. You're just walking by and you run into somebody. So you should always have that joy. You should never be, oh, yeah, girl, I've been going through so much. No, don't do that. Give God the honor. And you know what? You'll feel better, too. The more you talk about your problems, the worse you feel. The worse you feel when you talk, all you talk about is what you're going through. That groaning and moaning, we don't need to do that because we are believers. And when we believe, we know that something's going to change. And when it changes, then that joy is right there. Our faith increases, and we're just thanking the Lord. When you're in college and you're a freshman, you're scared to death. You're taking all your little tests, you're doing everything. And then you get to be a sophomore, then a junior. By the time you leave school, it happens so fast. You'd be like, wow. So the same, just like you had the faith to get through school, whether it be high school, college, you had the faith to go through, even when you're just going for, not just, but when you're learning a career, you know, if you're going to be a plumber, when you go to those types of schools, you have, the faith is in you to do it and to complete it. So you need the same type of faith to believe that Jesus is real. You had the faith to believe you was going to become a plumber. You had the faith to believe you were going to become a nurse or a teacher or a beautician, whatever. You had the faith to believe. So now, you know, channel it to Jesus. Amen. Channel it that he got you through, because you didn't get through on your own. You know, I don't care how smart you are and how many titles you have. It was because of the Lord. The Lord is the one who enabled you to do that. He enabled you to be smart. He enabled you to be a good writer, a good speaker. Whatever you can do, it's because of him. And so when we know this, then it gives us joy. It increases our faith. And we see that we are boldly speaking of who he is. It gives us confidence. And that's what the Lord wants us to have, confidence. He don't want us to be some mealy-mouthed person saying, do you know Jesus? Yeah, I know Jesus. No, he don't want us to talk like that. He wants us to be like, yeah, Jesus is mine. Hallelujah. I believe in him. He's a mighty God. That's all he wants us to talk. He wants us to know, you know, that he wants people to know he's real.
And so with the Holy Spirit working in us, he teaches us, he gives us boldness, he gives us confidence, and then our faith increases so we know what to say and what to do. And so those are the things that I have for you tonight. I'm going to get into prayer because time is winding up. Time moves so quickly. Amen. And I don't want to, I want to be able to pray each and every time before I get off the line. I found another prayer that was very interesting, and I'm going to pray that one also. And this is, you know, God gives his people discernment, and he gives them the word to say about stuff. And this prayer is about war and weapons, and, you know, it's really interesting how this church developed all the different prayers for 12 hours. And so I just, my godmother sent it to me years ago. And so whenever I need to read a prayer that, you know, is necessary or that we need to know, I will read it. Because, see, you don't, your prayer can come from your mind. It could also come from reading it. It also can come from, you can pray with the scriptures. Prayer comes in different forms, and you can even sing a prayer if you want to sing the Lord's Prayer and you're praying, it's okay. You're still giving the Lord the praises, you know? And so, you know, we can't get hung up on stuff. We got to just do what the Holy Spirit tells you to do in what you're doing. So this is the prayer. It says, we pray that you will provide instructions in the development of effectual and efficient anti-terror strategies and provide our nation with an arsenal of weapons naturally and spiritually that will give our nation an advantage against any aggressor coming against this nation and your people. Guide the authorities of this nation in efforts to seek out eradicate terrorists earthly and spiritually. Enable the military forces of this nation to become swift, powerful, and accurate in any action of intelligence gathering and retaliation. So this is something we do have to pray about. We don't want retaliations over the things that are going on in the world today, because these things were done just for greed. So we're asking the Lord to keep us safe, because we're the little people, you know. We don't know where the terrorists will come in. So we submit this to your hands, Lord. We give you continual praise and glory that you hear our prayers and our supplication. Heavenly Father, we ask you to loose your mighty warring guardian angels to expose and destroy any potential acts of terrorism, earthly and spiritually, against any city, any town, or any of your people of this nation. Christ Jesus, we ask you to destroy any plans that Satan and any physical and spiritual enemies of this nation have against any city, town, and your people in this nation. We ask you to identify, expose, and destroy all terrorist cells, earthly and spiritual, that are located in this nation. We ask you to bless and strengthen your people in this nation. We ask you to loose in great abundance your mighty warring and guardian angels over this nation to guard and protect us. Lord Jesus, we ask you to cause confusion in the mind of all terrorists, internal or external, who are plotting against this nation and any of your people in this nation. We ask you to do all these things according to John 14:14. Heavenly Father, you are our refuge and stronghold in times of trouble. We declare with our mouths your people of this nation dwell safely in this land and prosper abundantly in all godly areas. We are more than conquerors through Christ Jesus. We declare that no weapon formed against us shall prosper, and every tongue that rises against us shall be condemned in judgment and brought to an open shame in Christ Jesus of Nazareth.
named and sealed in his blood with thanksgiving. Amen. Now, this prayer is deep. This prayer also goes for those people right here in this country who hate other people, who hate people of color, who hate people for no reason. Hallelujah. This prayer goes for all of the things that are going on in the world. And we pray for peace in the other countries, too, because we don't want to be in war. People retaliate. And our young people are the ones who lose out and get hurt. And so we pray for all of the soldiers that are over across the seas that are protecting this country. Hallelujah. We pray that the Lord, hallelujah, has his hand on them and that they will come home correctly and not out of their minds, not on drugs, not hurt, not losing a limb. We ask the Lord to cover them with your precious blood. Hallelujah. From the top of their heads to the bottom of their feet. Give them insight. Hallelujah. That this, they may have been trained a certain way, but they're in another country. There's all types of warfare that most of the time we're not prepared for. Hallelujah. So we ask you, Lord, that our young men and women be prepared for the things that they may see. We pray that they don't even be a war. We pray that we just be at peace. Well, we know that the authorities or the government right now is out for land, money, and things like that. So we pray, hallelujah, that our land here be protected so that we will be able to live in peace. Amen. We, and especially when we have our children, grandchildren, great-grandchildren, we don't want to see them go to war. We don't want to see them not being able to go to school because of bombings and things like that. So when we think of war, hallelujah, we have to teach our children, hallelujah, what to do in case of an emergency, where to go, hallelujah, what to do, because these are the things that we need to teach our children, because it's so important that we be aware and we be prepared for anything. So we thank the Lord, hallelujah, that he gives us preparation skills. We are survivors. We know how to survive, hallelujah. I know when my kids were little, my daughter used to say, I love the way mommy cooked because she can take two potatoes and make a whole whatever. And so, yeah, we're survivors. We can do things. We can make more out of nothing. But it's because of prayer and supplication. It's because the Lord is keeping us. And so we have to remember, hallelujah, to hold on to that like never before in the name of Jesus. So, Lord, I thank you for survivor skills. I thank you for teaching us how to make do with what we got, how we be satisfied where we are. Hallelujah. And in turn, hallelujah, because we are satisfied, we become blessed with more things or more things that we need. Hallelujah. Just by praying and talking to you. I pray for all the families, Lord, that they all be at peace with one another, that they know how to live with one another. Hallelujah. That they not try to do something or hurt or harm anyone. We pray for all the lost young children, hallelujah, young men and women who have lost their lives because of violence right here in this area, in the tri-state. Every day we see somebody getting shot or killed, hallelujah. So we pray, hallelujah, for those family members. Wrap your loving arms around them like never before. Bring unity to the family. Bring unity to the communities, hallelujah. Let things go back to it takes a whole village to raise a child, Lord. Please, Lord, we're thanking you for that opportunity right now. Let the love permeate in this world in the name of Jesus, in our communities, in our neighborhoods, Lord. Let us become looking out for one another again in the name of Jesus without trying to get over. Amen. And so we want to continue to pray that prayer that we just look out for one another, that we love on one another. We're thanking you for that right now in the name of Jesus. And Father, we're asking you that you protect our children like never before. Let their homes be a sanctuary in the name of Jesus. Let their schools be a sanctuary in the name of Jesus. Teach them everyday living skills along with their educational piece or whatever grade they're in. But Lord, let them learn how to live in peace. Guide them, hallelujah, and let them know how to resolve conflicts
without wanting to fight, without letting them be oppositional, defiant, letting them want to hurt teachers and staff members. Lord, I ask you that you touch each staff member, that you touch each person that works in the school, from the person who greets them in the morning, hallelujah, the NTAs, the mentors, the counselors, the teachers, hallelujah, even the safety guard outside. Lord, I pray that all be well, that everybody be safe in the name of Jesus. And Lord, you know all about it, even the janitor, hallelujah, and whoever else is in that building, the secretaries, Lord, I ask you that you all give them peace of mind, hallelujah, that they be able to work in peace successfully, hallelujah, in a cooperative manner in the name of Jesus. Lord, I ask you to touch those in the hospital, in nursing homes, and rehabs, that they get the support they need in the name of Jesus, that every support that they need, all the medicine that they need, be the right medicine, the right dose diagnosis, the right dosage of medicine. I'm asking you, Lord, that there be a healing and deliverance right where they are in the name of Jesus, that everybody gets an opportunity, hallelujah, to go home in the name of Jesus. I'm asking you, Father, to just touch your people. Give them another chance for life in the name of Jesus, Lord. Let them live in the name of Jesus. I know some are going to go, but those who are trying so hard to do better, Lord, let them, give them some more time in the name of Jesus. Hallelujah. Heal them, deliver them, and set them free in the name of Jesus. And Father, I'm asking you for those that are walking the street aimlessly, Lord, those that don't know where to go and what to do. Hallelujah. No home, no shelter, no nothing, just out there, just walking, Lord. I ask you, Father, that you help them right now. Let them go somewhere and get the help they need, and let them want the help, amen. Let them receive the help, and let them want the help in the name of Jesus. Let somebody tell them about the goodness of Jesus Christ and give them the support they need so that they will be, hallelujah, able to stand and able to go back and help somebody else in the name of Jesus. And Father, you know all things in the name of Jesus. You know just what we are and where we are and what we're doing. We ask you to continue to bless us and keep us and preserve us. We're asking you to continue to keep us like never before. Let us not get sidetracked with the things that are going on in this world, but let us stand, hallelujah, like never before. Cover us with your precious blood. Cover us with your spiritual armor, hallelujah, that we be ready for battle in the name of Jesus. Lord, continue to touch our minds, touch our vision in the name of Jesus. Touch our hearing abilities, Lord. Touch our speech that we speak the right words, hallelujah, when needed in the name of Jesus. Touch every major organ, Lord, hallelujah, so that we are working correctly on the inside in the name of Jesus, spiritually and physically. Touch our limbs, Lord, so we'll be able to walk in peace in the name of Jesus, Father. Keep us covered with your precious blood. Continue to give us favor wherever we go. Continue to let our mind be stayed on you so that we will be well-balanced, hallelujah, in these times of trouble in the name of Jesus. And all we can do is pray. All we know, we can call on you because we need you now, not a minute, not a second. Not an hour or a day. We need you right now. And so we got to believe that even when we're doing good, we need Jesus. Amen. Even when we got everything we need, we still need Jesus. We can't do without him. Hallelujah. And so we want to hold on to him like never before. We thank you, Lord. We praise you. We give you full honor. We love you, Lord. And we need you. And we just thank you for all prayers in Jesus' name. I thank you for being on tonight in the name of Jesus. You can always contact me at Victoria's Prayer Line 215 Gmail in the name of Jesus. You can always contact me in that way. Amen. And if anything that you need to hear again, let me know. Amen. Because, you know, sometimes we got to hear it over and over again, and it's okay. And the more we hear it, the better we're going to be. Amen.
The more we speak it, the more we're going to live it. And we're trying to live it so that we can live again. Amen. We got a bonus coming our way. We're going to run this race like never before. We are strong and mighty in him. He's nothing can touch us, hallelujah, because we believe in Jesus Christ. Nothing can hurt us, hallelujah, because we believe in him. We are standing, hallelujah, and we are going to do just what he wants us to do. He wants us to live again. And I thank him for that. Amen. He wants me to live again. I thank him. So I thank you tonight. You have a good weekend. God bless. 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

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I give you all the honor. I give you all the praise, because truly you alone are worthy. There is no God like our God. Yahweh, you said, if I be lifted up from the earth, I'll draw all men unto myself. We lift you up. We give you the glory, for there is no God like our God. We magnify you on tonight. We give you the honor. We give you the praise. We give you all the praise that is due your name. For we know that the enemy comes but to steal, to kill, and destroy. So, Father, we thank you. But you said you come that we may have life and have it more abundantly. For we know that the enemy is a defeated foe. He is defeated because of the price that your son Yahshua paid on the cross for all mankind. And we just thank you, and we give you the honor, and we give you the praise, because we know that you alone are worthy, and there is no God like our God. For we know that the enemy comes with a commission, and that is to steal, to kill, and to destroy. That is what he comes to do, to steal, to kill, and to destroy. But like I said, Yahshua said, I've come. Yahshua said, I've come that you may have life and have it more abundantly. My title for tonight is Yahshua is the unveiling truth. Yahshua is the unveiling truth. Meaning that he is the truth and the light. No man can come unto the Father but through Yahshua. Father is who is Yahweh. So therefore, I lift him up. I give him glory. I give him praise. I'm going to just slow down a little bit, because truly, Yahweh truly is God. And he alone is worthy to be praised. And like I said, Yahshua is the unveiling truth, for he is the way, the truth, and the life, and the light. See, because only life in him, you cannot find life in any other God or any other deity. For Jesus said, I am the way, the truth, and the light. No man can come unto me but by the Father, but through me, because he is the open door. And he lets us know that if they come any other way, then through Yahshua, they're nothing but a thief and a liar and a robber. A thief, a liar, and a robber cannot and will not see life. I'm talking about that eternal life that is through Yahshua, because of the price that he paid. So we know that there are many religions, but there's only one door, and that door swings on welcome hinges. For the word of God says, whosoever will, let them come, for the door is open, and you're welcome. For the word of God says it's not his will that any should perish, but come to repentance, for the wages of sin is death. But the gift of Yahweh, who is God, is eternal life. But you can only find that eternal life through his son, Yahshua. And like I said, whosoever call on the name of the Lord, Yahweh, shall be saved. But the decision is up to you, because the price has already been paid.
the Lamb has already been slain. And you say, who is the Lamb? That Lamb represents Yahshua, who was slain from the foundation of the world. He was slain from the foundation of the world. That's the same Yahshua when he entered into the gates of Jerusalem. And they were crying, Hosanna, Hosanna, blessed is he that cometh in the name of the Lord Yahweh. And as you read on farther, they turned around and said, crucify him, crucify him. But the word of God lets us know, he said, no man, no man take my life, but I lay it down for all mankind, for all humanity. For it's not Yahweh's will that any should perish, like I said, but come to repentance. Because the word of God says in John 3:16, for Yahweh so loved the world that he gave his only begotten son, Yahshua, that whosoever believeth in him shall not die, but have everlasting life. But if you believe not on the only begotten son of Yahweh, who is Yahshua, who is Jesus, he said, you will not see life. You will not obtain life, because there's only life in his son, Yahshua. Only life can be found in his son, Yahshua. And I see why the word of God says if they come any other way, they're nothing but a thief and nothing but a liar. Because no one, no one paid the price that Yahshua paid. No one was wounded for our transgressions, bruised for our iniquities, and the chastisement of our peace was placed upon Yahshua, the Christ, the one who said, no man take my life, but I lay it down willingly. But on the third day, with all power and all authority, he took it up. He defeated death, hell, and the grave. So just to let you know, hell was not made for mankind, but hell was made for the devil and his angels. That's why the word of God says, whosoever will, let him come. See, the decision is up to you. You have to have a made up mind. See, this walk is going to cost you something. This walk is going to cause you to deny yourself and to take up your cross and to follow Yahshua daily. You're going to have to deny yourself of the things of the world, the things that pertain to the world. That's why the word of God says, as believers, henceforth, finally, my brethren, forgetting those things, I count not myself to have apprehended. But this one thing I do, forgetting those things which are behind me. And it lets you know, We've got to press toward the mark of the higher calling, which is in Yahshua. But he'll give you the strength to do so. Like I said, see, he's the one. Yahshua is the one who laid down his life for all mankind. My title once again, Yahshua is the unveiling truth. He is the unveiling truth. He is the way, the truth, and the light. He is the bread of life.
He is the good shepherd that lays down his life for the sheep. He is the true vine, and his Father truly is the husbandman. He said, any vine that do not abide in me, see, it's broken off, and it dies. We must stay connected to the vine. We must stay connected to the vine. See, Yahshua, who is Jesus, he is the vine. Yahshua is the unveiling truth. There's no other way you can enter into heaven but through his son, Yahshua. His son was the one who took the 39 stripes for us, for our healing. He's the one who they beat until he was unrecognizable. He was the one who they nailed in his feet. He was the one who they nailed in his hands. He was the one who they pierced in his side. And the word of God lets us know how blood and water came gushing out of his side. That's why I can say there is no other way. He said, if you come any other way, you're nothing but a liar, a thief, a robber. That's what you are. That's why my title is Yahshua is the unveiling truth. It lets us know in the beginning was the word. The word represents Yahshua, who is the Christ. The word of God says, in the beginning was the word, and the word was with Yahweh, and the word was Yahshua. And how the word took on flesh, kept on flesh, and came down and dwelt among mankind. That's why the word of God says he came to his own, and they received him not, meaning they rejected him. They received him not, but as many as received him, to them gave he the power to become the children of Yahweh. That's why I can say Yahshua is the unveiling truth. He is the truth, the light of the world. That's why that makes us salt of the earth. And the word of God said that the salt have lost its seasoning. What good is it for but to be trodden under the foot of man? He said, ye are the light of the world. He said, a light cannot be hidden under a bushel, but it's hidden, but it's put on a lampstand, that it may give light to the whole house, that it may give light to all of those who come in contact with the light. And we represent the light. But the word of God says, and make it plain, any man that walk in darkness and he says he knows me, he's nothing but a liar. And the truth is not in him. For he is the light of the world. He is the Prince of Peace. He is Jehovah Jireh, our provider. He is Jehovah Shalom. I'm talking about the God of peace. He's everything that you need. He's everything that you need. For the word of God says, never have I seen my righteous forsaken.
nor my seeds begging bread. Is there anything too hard for Yahweh? Absolutely not. He's a God of impossibilities. When it seems impossible, all things are possible if you only believe. Yahshua is the unveiling truth. He's the light that permeates the darkness. He's the light that enters the heart of man. He's the light that will lead you in a plain path. He's that light that will help you to detour from the wrong path. He'll be that light to lead you and to guide you. I'm talking about the true light. I'm talking about Yahshua, who is the light, that true light that have been revealed. But we all have to make a decision. For the word of God says, how long hark ye between two opinions? Meaning, how long will you be double-minded? You have to make up your mind. He said, I'd rather you be hot, meaning I'd rather you be on fire for me, running for me, witnessing for me, living for me, winning souls unto the kingdom in my name, for my glory. I'd rather you be on fire. So the word of God says, I'd rather you be hot. I'd rather you be hot or cold. Cold meaning you don't know me. You refuse to know me. Even when I present my word, I sent forth my word, but you refuse to hear me, to acknowledge me, to accept me. You refuse me, you reject me. So I'd rather you be hot on fire or cold. Refuse to hear me. Turn a deaf ear. I'd rather you be hot or cold. He said, but if you be lukewarm, meaning you're straddling the fence. You say you love me, but the works you do show differently. You say you love me, you worship me, you honor me, but yet your life shows a total opposite. You got to choose ye this day who you will serve. If God be God, the times we living in, choose me. If Baal be your God, the things of the world, the prince of the air, the God of this world, the fame, the fortune, the popularity, money. If that be your God, he said, then serve it. But payday is coming after a while. Choose ye this day, not tomorrow, for tomorrow is not promised to no man. Choose ye this day who you will serve. The decision is up to you. Yahshua is the unveiling truth.
whether they believe it or not. He is the truth. Will remain the truth. That's just who he is. The truth and the light. Call on him. He'll answer you. He'll deliver you.

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And playing with little brother while you went shopping, 25 cents. 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And for getting a good report card, $5. 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
1: At this time, there's one of the former Davis sisters. Would you welcome Miss Jackie Verdell? 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

0: wanna be where you are.
1: Well, God bless you, ladies and gentlemen. God bless you, God bless you, God bless you. It is a wonderful night tonight. Amen. The Lord has been good. His mercy is everlasting, and his truth endureth to all generations. Amen. We want to thank God and praise God for his truth that endures forever. The scripture says, "So give thanks unto the Lord, for he is good, for his mercy endures forever." We thank God for his mercy. We thank God for his grace, and we thank God for his kindness. Amen. For they are so imaginable to the point where now his mercy and grace is to the place of where when you acknowledge the grace of God and when you acknowledge the mercy of God, you can't help but to just say, thank you, Lord. Because if it has not been for his grace, we wouldn't be here right now. Amen. You know, there's a lot of things that we have seen, that we had experienced, and there's things that almost happened to us that didn't

0: didn't happen. But we want to thank God because he is gracious and he is merciful to us. Amen. Because it endures from generation to generation. It endures from one place to the next. Amen. We're talking about God's grace and his mercy. And now, what is his grace? His grace is unmerited favor. See, we don't even deserve the grace of God. But because of who he is, he gives us the grace that we don't even deserve. Because right now, we don't belong to live right now. We don't really deserve to walk the earth right now, you know? We could have been dead or gone a long time ago. But again, because of God's grace and mercy and his kindness, you know, all we can do is say, Lord, thank you. Amen. That's all we can do, is thank the Lord and give him praise and give him the glory and give him the honor. Amen. So without further ado, let us go before the throne of grace. Let us exalt him. Let us acknowledge him in all of our ways. Amen. So Father, in the name of Jesus, we thank you, dear Lord, for your kindness. We thank you for your grace. We thank you for your mercy. We thank you for your kindness, dear Lord. We want to say thank you, Father God, because you are worthy to be praised, Lord, in Jesus' name. So, Father God, I humble myself before your throne of grace, dear Father God. At first, I just want to say thank you, Lord, for being who you are, Lord. Father God, I just want to say thank you, Lord, for anything that I did, anything that I said, anything that I thought right now in the name of Jesus. We repent right now in the name of Jesus Christ. And, Father God, we thank you, dear Lord, for your once-for-all forgiveness. According to Hebrews chapter 10, verses 10 to 14, in the name of Jesus, we thank you, Lord, because of your death, burial, and resurrection, that our sins are totally forgiven and totally atoned for right now in the name of Jesus. We thank you, dear Lord, for already providing the forgiveness that we need for our sins, dear Lord, eternally, Father, in the name of Jesus Christ. And Father God, we ask you right now, God, to give us the grace that we need continuously, Lord, to even endure, dear Father God, and not only to endure, but whatever we need it for, Father God, in Jesus' name. And Father God, we ask you right now to touch each and everyone that is listening in Jesus' mighty name, from the crown of their head to the sole of their feet, Father God. Father God, I see the ears, but I pray, God, in the name of Jesus, that you will touch every ear, that you would anoint every ear, Father God, in the name of Jesus. And Father God, to the point where now they are ready to hear what thus says you, Father, in Jesus' name. And Father, in the name of Jesus, we ask you to touch every mind. We ask you to touch every heart. We ask you to touch every soul in the name of Jesus that's listening. And we trust in you, Father God, that you would upbring in the name of Jesus, upbring those that are babes in maturity in you, Father God. In the name of Jesus, we pray, dear Lord. And so, Lord, we ask you to just bless each and every one, Father God, under the sound of my voice, Lord, in Jesus' mighty name, dear Father God. For we bind up the devil in Jesus' name that may come and try to hinder this life in Jesus' mighty name. We bind up right now any spirit that may come and try to bring hindrances to this message in the name of Jesus Christ. We bind you up, evil spirits, right now in the name of Jesus. We loose the hounds of heaven against Jezebel right now in the name of Jesus. And Father, in the name of Jesus, right now we thank you, dear Lord, that Jezebel has been defeated by the hounds of heaven in the name of Jesus Christ. Hallelujah. We shoot the star bullets right now in the realm of the spirit to the sun and the moon and the stars right now in Jesus' mighty name, dear Lord. I decree and declare, Father God, in Jesus' name, dear Lord, that any spirit that try to rise up against this message, Lord God, will not prevail in Jesus' mighty name. For your word says there's no weapon formed against us shall prosper. Any tongue that rises against us in judgment we shall condemn, for this is our inheritance in Jesus' mighty name. Father, we pray for every leader in the body of Christ right now. We pray for every deacon. We pray for every pastor. We pray for every shepherd right now. In the name of Jesus, oh, Father God, we pray, God, that you would give them the strength that they need, Father God, in order to lead this so great a people, Lord. We pray in the name of Jesus, dear Father God, that you will, Father God, give them the strength, dear Lord, to lead these people, Lord, all the way to you, Father, in the name of Jesus Christ. Father, in the name of Jesus, we denounce pride. We denounce anything that is opposite of your character in the name of Jesus. So we yield our hearts, our minds, our souls to your spirit right now. We surrender, dear Lord, our spirit, soul, and body. We surrender, Father God, our mind, will, and emotions, and we surrender, Father God, our control. We surrender our will, and we surrender, Father God. We Jesus, we pray right now, Father God, that you will set some minds free in Jesus' name, because I see that every mind is in bondage, that every heart is in bondage. But I pray, God, that he who the Son sets free is free indeed. So we believe that you're going to set somebody free tonight, Father God. We pray right now in the name of Jesus that you're going to heal somebody on today, that you're going to restore somebody right now, mentally, physically, spiritually, because it's all in different areas, Lord, that you want to move in somebody's lives today, Father God, in Jesus' name. And Father God, we give you all the glory, and we give you all the honor, and Father, we give you all the praise that only you deserve there, Father God, in Jesus' mighty name. Father God, I pray right now for every person who desires healing right now on today, Lord. We declare and decree healing over areas that they need healing in the name of Jesus Christ. We thank you, dear Lord, that by your stripes they are healed. We thank you, Lord, that healing is provided through Calvary, Lord, because you went to the cross and you nailed it there, Father God. You nailed every sickness. You nailed every sin. Father, you carried our sin, dear Lord. You carried our sickness. You carried our grief. You carried our sorrows, Father God. You carried everything that is of us, Lord God. And you nailed us to the cross right now, Father God. In the name of Jesus, Lord God, we're forgiveness had been provided, dear Lord, in the name of Jesus. Father God, we thank you for the victory. Father God, we thank you for the peace, dear Lord. Father God, we thank you for the joy, dear God. And Father God, we thank you, Lord God, for already taking care of what needs to be taken care of according to your riches and glory in the name of Jesus Christ. And Father God, in the name of Jesus, we declare and decree victory, Father God, victory, victory, victory, over each and every one in the name of Jesus Christ. And Father God, I pray that every heart is receptive to the truth of what's ready to be preached on tonight in Jesus' name. Father God, I don't know which way you're going to go with this message. I don't know how you're going to do this, Lord. I don't know how you're going to speak, Lord, but I'm trusting in you to speak a word on tonight, Father God. Father God, I decrease that you may increase. I'm not worthy to fill your shoes, but I trust in you, Lord, to speak through me, Lord, in Jesus' name. And Father God, we give you all the glory, we give you all the honor, and we give you all the praise, because this is not in my strength, but it is in your strength, Lord. We pray, God, that nothing would hinder your spirit from moving tonight in the name of Jesus to bring forth your message, oh God. And Father God, I humble myself and I trust in you, Lord, to say that I need you to get through this message, Lord. I need you, Father God, to live according to how you want me to live. And Father God, I pray that by your strength that you help me to be who you called me to be, as well as others, in the name of Jesus Christ. Father God, we give you all the glory. And Father, we give you all the honor. And Father, we give you all the praise in Jesus' name. Amen, amen, amen, amen, amen. Glory to God. Glory to God. Hallelujah. Glory to God. Hallelujah. Come on, glory to God. Hallelujah. Let us give him the praise. Hallelujah. Let us lift his name up. Hallelujah. Let us give him the glory that he deserves. Amen. Because he is the Heavenly Father. Glory to God. Glory to God. Glory to God. Now, I will be coming from the book of St. John, chapter 15. Amen. We're going to be talking about Jesus is the vine, and his followers are the branches. Amen. Amen. So we have to trust and understand that Jesus Christ is the great vine. Amen. So it reads as it follows. It says, I am the true vine, and my Father is the vine dresser. Every branch in me that does not bear fruit, he takes away.
1: and every branch that does not, that does bear fruit, he prunes, that it may bear more fruit. Already you are clean because of the word that I have spoken to you. Abide in me, and I in you. As the branch cannot bear fruit by itself unless it abides in a vine, neither can you unless you abide in me. I am the vine, you are the branches. Whoever abides in me and I in him, he it is that bears much fruit. For apart from me, you can do nothing. If anyone does not abide in me, he is thrown away like a branch and withers. And the branches are gathered, thrown into the fire, and burned. If you abide in me, and my words abide in you, ask whatever you wish, and it will be done for you. By this my Father is glorified, that you bear much fruit, and so prove to be my disciples. As the Father has loved me, so have I loved you. Abide in my love. If you keep my commandments, you will abide in my love, just as I have kept my Father's commandments and abide in his love. These things I have spoken to you, that my joy may be in you, and that your joy may be full. Amen.
0: So we're going to stop right here real quick. Amen. The metaphor of the vine and branches underscores how our salvation from beginning to end is all of grace. So Jesus was speaking metaphorically in this text, and it underscores, it brings the importance of how salvation from the beginning to end is all of grace. It highlights the fact that salvation is by faith alone, by grace alone, through Christ alone. Amen. So salvation is according to what the Lord has done on Calvary. And once we believe in the atonement sacrifice of Jesus Christ, because, you know, the Bible tells us in the book of Romans chapter 10, verse 9, that if you shall confess with your mouth the Lord Jesus and believe in your heart that God has raised him from the dead, you shall be saved. So there's the answer right there. We shall be saved. And the scripture says in the book of Ephesians 2, verses 8 and 9, it says that for by grace you are saved through faith and not that of ourselves. It is the gift of God, not of works, lest any man should boast. So God is not going to allow flesh to glory in his sight, you see? So flesh has no say-so in the matter of salvation. It is based on what Christ has done. Amen? So when you look at what Jesus has done for you, all we have to do is to just say, shout hallelujah. Because if it had not been for Jesus that went to the cross, and the sin that he carried upon us was our sin, and that he went to the cross with our sin, with our infirmities and everything, he nailed it there just so that he could provide forgiveness for all of us. Amen. But see, here's the thing. Not everybody is going to receive the truth, because everyone is not going to believe in a finished atoning sacrifice of Christ. You know? See, going back to the Jews again, they understood that when you committed a sin, there's an atonement that was needed for that sin. The problem is the atonement was already given through Christ, but they have not trusted in that once for all sacrifice. So they decided to trust in the sacrifice that they was most likely familiar with, and that was bulls, rams, and goats, right? And it was the law of Moses. It was the priesthood. They was willing to trust in the former way of doing things and not the new way. And this is where the Bible tells us that it is crucifying him afresh due to their immaturity, right? So because of your immaturity, you're crucifying the Lord again. You're not moving to perfection. You're not adding faith You're not adding virtue to your faith. Amen. Because watch this. If you was to add virtue to your faith, it goes to show you that you are more than welcome to mature and grow into his likeness. Amen. So, yes, you are saved through faith, and you are saved according to his grace, according to Jesus Christ. However, when you remain in the immature stage in the coming years, especially if it's to the point where you should be teachers, where you should be instructors, but yet you're still a babe in Christ, it is like you have not grown to the state where you should already be teaching people how to be saved and how to live holy. And, you know, you should already be teaching people about Jesus Christ all through the way, you know. But because of your immaturity, you remain right where you are. And God wants us to move on to perfection. Amen. So it behooves us that we have to mature and grow into perfection. If not, then we're going to fall out of love with Christ. Now, does that mean that we will lose our salvation? There's not a text that even says that salvation could be lost. But if it could, it's because it's people and it's preachers and it's teachers that will read their thoughts into the scriptures and make it sound like something it does not say, right? So crucifying Christ again is stated in later in the book of Hebrews chapter 10, verses 26 through 29, you will be severely chastened by Christ. Because the Bible tells us that when we are judged, we are chastened by the Lord. But this judgment is severe, because you, after have receiving the knowledge of the truth concerning the Messiah, right, after receiving and believing the truth with full knowledge, yet you want to trust in the former way of doing things instead of the new way, which you are not used to due to your immaturity stage, because the Hebrews at that moment in time was dealing with persecution. And so the writer was telling them to not go back, right? Because if you were to go back, if you were to apostatize, right? And this is what folks don't understand, is that you can apostatize and God will still call you his son. Is he going to deny you? No, he's not going to deny you of his sonship. He's not going to deny you of his daughtership. You remain his daughter, right? But the thing of the matter is, you are reserved for chastening is because of the fact that you remain hardened to the heart of the truth that you once previously believed, right? So as a result of that, you may face a physical death, and you may face a loss of reward, because the thing of the matter is, you, on the other hand, you know, you trampled the grace of God. So in other words, God is going to severely judge you for that. But as a result, because of this thing, you will lose your reward, but yet you will still be saved. You will still have salvation, you know, because it is according to the grace of God. If it was according to us, then I guess none of us will be saved. Amen. None of us will be saved. None of us will be born again. But it brings us back to the case of chapter 15 of the book of John. And it tells us that he is the true vine. So how is it that the branches that is in him is not bearing fruit? How is it that other branches are bearing fruit, but there's this few other branches that is in the tree that's not even bearing the fruit? You know what it is? It's because they're not really connected to the source. So that's why the fruit in their life is not bearing. So you saying that, oh, I'm connected to Jesus, yet you're not bearing fruit. You're not bearing fruit. You're not maturing. You're not producing not even leaves. You're just this branch that's barren. You see, you're unfruitful and you're barren in the knowledge of Jesus Christ. And as a babe, you are very immature and unskillful in the word of righteousness. You're not even on the level of meat yet. You see? The weird thing is, you spent 25 years in church, right? Never grown, never matured, never was able to move on to perfection is because we still on the milk. We got to learn how to get off that milk and move on to perfection, move on to maturity. You know, we have to learn to, you know, to move forward and grow and add to our faith virtue. My God, where is the virtue? Where's the virtue? Now, what are the virtues that you're talking about, Terrence? Let's go to the book of 2 Peter, chapter 1, real quick. Amen. I'm trying to stay on topic, y'all, but I'm trying to show you something as the Lord is directing both of us. Amen. Let's read from chapter 3, shall we? Those of you that have your Bibles, turn with me. And we're going to start at chapter 1, verse 3. And it says, His divine power has granted us all things that pertain to life and godliness through the knowledge of Him who called us to His own glory and excellence, by which He has granted to us His precious and very great promises, so that through them you may become partakers of the divine nature, having escaped from the corruption that is in the world because of sinful desires. For this reason, make every effort to supplement your faith with virtue, and virtue with knowledge, and knowledge with self-control, and self-control with steadfastness, and steadfastness with godliness. And with godliness, brotherly kindness, and brotherly kindness with love. For if these qualities are yours and increasing, they keep you from being ineffective or unfruitful in the knowledge of our Lord Jesus Christ. For whoever lacks these qualities is so nearsighted that he is blind, having forgotten that he was cleansed from his former sins. I want to stop right there real quick. And I want to bring to you an understanding that Peter urges believers to make every effort to corroborate their faith with behavior consistent with the qualities of those who are being sanctified. How many of you know that being sanctified is a process and it's ongoing? Sanctification is ongoing, you know? Ongoing faith, you know, faith that endures. We talk about saving faith, but what about enduring faith? Because once you have the saving faith, that means the saving faith is what's going to get you into the kingdom. It's what's going to get you into the body of Christ. It's what's going to make you a son and a daughter of God. But that faith will turn into enduring faith because it is faith that endures, right? And that's that faith that God will have to grant you, that genuine faith. That makes it seem like, okay, is saving faith, but it could turn to faith that is persevering. Amen. A lot of people don't believe in the perseverance of the saints, right? But when you look at scriptures like he that endured to the end shall be saved, what that scripture is saying is that it's a promise of perseverance. Salvation is not conditioned upon whether or not could we stay saved. Because it's not about trying to stay saved, because we're already saved and we're going to remain saved, right? Because it is Christ that maintains our salvation. But that scripture in context in chapter 24 of Matthew was speaking concerning the post experience in the nation of Israel that will take place during the time of the tribulation if you study it correctly. Amen? So it was a jump start from then until when you get to a point within the tribulation period. Amen. So a lot of folks is going to have a hard time understanding that, but it's the truth when you actually study and rightly divide the word of God. Amen. So when the bird says he that endureth to the end shall be saved, it is not about as far as keeping yourself saved, but rather it is about enduring the test, enduring the trials, and enduring the tribulations because of the enduring faith that we have, amen, that comes from Christ, that comes through Christ. And you may want to ask, well, what if I don't endure? Well, the question shouldn't be, what if I don't endure? But I shall endure, right? Because of that real faith that I have in Christ. So it is not a condition to stay saved in order to endure, right? So a lot of people get this idea wrong where it says, oh, I got to endure to the end in order to remain saved. That's not true. See, people use that scripture and they want to say to people that, oh, you got to, you really have to endure. You have to maintain endurance or else you will lose your salvation. The devil is a liar. That's not what he's saying. That is not what he's saying. Really, talking about the tribulation during that time, do you know that that scripture was not only talking about, you know, the promise of perseverance, but also the promise of physical deliverance? Yeah, the promise of physical deliverance within those times. So that's what he was saying when he said, he that endureth to the end, the same shall be saved. Because Matthew 24 and 25 was part of the prophetic plan for the nation of Israel. It has nothing to do with the body of Christ, because the body of Christ would not be around when these things take place. There are some prophetic similarities that's going on now, right? That's reminding us of what he said, but we're not in them days yet, really, as we thought, right? I mean, yes, we're in the last and evil days. We're in the days where many is departing from the faith. We're in the days where, you know, we are in perilous times and all of these different other things, but the end has not come yet. The Antichrist has not risen yet because the restraint has not been taken out of the way. Amen. The restraint has not been taken out of the way. So we've got to stop teaching confusion, because some things are part of God's prophetic plan for Israel, and some things are for the body of Christ when you study the scriptures correctly. Amen. When you study the word correctly down to its T, then it will enlighten you and say, listen, you know, yeah, I mean, some things are written for us, but not everything is written to us, right? The things that is written to us, how can it apply to us is the question. Well, this is where you need the Holy Spirit. This is where you need the Holy Ghost. How can something that's written for us, but not to us, actually apply to us is the question. The Spirit of God will give you that insight. Maybe you can learn a lesson from it, you know, because both Old and New Testament are God's contained word. But when it's not rightly divided, when it's not actually studied correctly, because scripture said to study yourself, to show yourself approved unto God, a workman needeth not to be ashamed, rightly divided the word of truth. See, what we do as believers, we want to read the scriptures from the surface, but we don't take time to find out who wrote the book, of course, what time it was written in, what was going on, and why is it so. Just like it's going to get heated now, y'all, with tithes and offerings. You know, a lot of churches use Malachi 3:10 in order to promote, you know, tithing in churches. But see, what I come to understand is that the tithing has started since the Catholic Church. But if you read history within the church, especially coming from the book of Acts all the way to when you get to Paul's letters, and even before the year of 777 AD, no church has ever commanded to tithe until the Catholic Church came about. You see? So with that being said, is that Paul talked about how the church should be faithful givers, cheerful givers. We give because we're free. We give because we are blessed with all spiritual blessings in Christ and through Christ. And we are to support the ministers who labor in the gospel. Right? There is nowhere in Paul's letters where it said, give a 10% of your income. Do you know that tithe was not always money at one point? Tithe was crops that was grown out of the field. It was grown out of the field, and it was given to the priest And the priest was offered up to God because it was a law. Now, to some of you people that say, well, you know, tithing came before the law. Well, then, here's what everybody don't realize. It was spoils of war that Abraham came back from because he just came out of a war. And he offered the 10% of the spoils to Melchizedek, right? Now, going back to Hebrews again, because Hebrews talked about that too. Like, the nation of Israel was tithing through the loins of Abraham, you know? It was all used as an example, but not as a command to tithe, you see? So I know a lot of folks that's listening to this, they're getting heated right now, but see, what I'm trying to say to y'all is that we try to adopt certain principles that is not even for us to begin with. And if you want to talk about Jesus spoke of tithes, I mean, yes, he did, but guess what? He only spoke of that was because of the fact where, again, anything that is lawful, anything that is doing with the 613 laws, Jesus had fulfilled them, right? He fulfilled everything for us, even the tithes. Christ was our tithe, right? Now, when he rebuked the Pharisees and scribes, he told them that they're tithing, but what it is that they neglect mercy, faithfulness, and justice when they was tithing because they left one part out and did away with the other. So Jesus rebuked them in Matthew 23. The whole chapter was a rebuke to the Pharisees and scribes. They claimed that they loved God, but they was actually working against God. Because the scribes and the Pharisees were religious leaders. They was instructors of the nation of Israel during that time, preparing the way for Christ, but they failed. They failed. Now, Israel shouldn't even have a problem with receiving the Messiah, but then guess what? The scripture says in the book of John, he said, as many as received him, those he gave power to become sons of God. He was in the world, and the world was made by him, and the world knew him not. The world didn't know that Christ, that God was in Christ, reconciling the world to himself. If they would have known, they wouldn't have crucified the Lord of glory. They wouldn't have crucified him. But yet they crucified him, you see? Now, where I'm at here, we're talking about virtue. We're talking about, you know, how to add virtue to your faith so that we won't be unfruitful and ineffective and unfruitful in the knowledge of our Lord Jesus Christ. We don't want to lack these things. We don't want to be nearsighted. We don't even want to be blind. We don't want to forget what Jesus had did for us, because you can forget what you believed. And remember when I told you earlier about Hebrews 6, and what was going on in that? Because they choose to not want to remember what Christ had did for them because their hearts were hardened. The Bible said, the day that you hear my voice, harden not your heart. So what am I saying here? You know, we have to remember. We have to remember what the Lord has did for us. We can't forget that we was purged from our sins. That's why we have to add virtue to our faith. Because adding virtue to our faith is by remembering from the beginning and from the get-go what Jesus had did for us. If it had not been for Christ, you know, we wouldn't be here today. Amen? Now, going back to what was being said, and it says, Peter urged believers to make every effort to collaborate with their faith behavior consistent with the qualities of those who are being sanctified by the Spirit. The gospel is not opposed to effort, but to earning. Paul, too, could put grace and hard work side by side. You read that in 1 Corinthians chapter 15 to 10. It says, in contrast to the passions akin to animal instinct that Peter will condemn in the next chapter, he urges believers to live in accordance with their transformed heart. So we have to live accordingly to a transformed heart and not just use mere words of profession. Amen. What we do should flow from who we are. I would say from who we say we are. Jesus himself talked about defilement coming from the inside to the outside, instead of the other way around. Mark 7, verses 14 and 15. Y'all write that down. And he narrowed down the source of murder and adultery to heart passions. Matthew chapter 5, verse 21 and 30. That is, he highlighted the roles of desire and objects of idolatrous worship and causing sin. He knew that unless a person's heart is changed, his or her behavior cannot really honor God. This is the difficult and deceptive reality that Peter will address in 2 Peter chapter 2, verse 20 and 22. Now, let's jump start over to 2 Peter chapter 2, verse 20 and 22. And it says, for if they have escaped the defilement of the world through the knowledge of our Lord and Savior Jesus Christ, they are again entangled in them and overcome. The last state has become worse for them than the first. For it would have been better for them to never to have known the way of righteousness, then after knowing it, to turn back from the holy commandment delivered to them. What the true prophet says has happened to them. The dog returns to its own vomit, and the sow, after washing herself, returns to the wallow of the mire. So this is a difficult passage, not least because it appears to imply falling away of those who have been saved. But the careful reader would note that as in Hebrews chapter 6, verses 4 through 9, whatever knowledge of the Lord those in question have obtained has not freed them from their enslavement to corruption. Earlier, Peter has called them creatures of instinct, both to be destroyed, speaking about things of which they are actually ignorant of, rather than being transformed by the power of the gospel, as Peter described earlier. So what this is saying is that the Spirit of God has not transformed their hearts, but because of knowledge, they was able to escape the pollutions of the world, but they had not believed in that knowledge that they possessed. You see? So they was going around teaching against what they knew to be true concerning the gospel of Christ, because they themselves never believed it. So in other words, they was going around teaching folks against the gospel of Jesus Christ. They knew the truth, they heard the truth, but they never believed in the truth, and so they taught against the truth that they heard. So these people thought that, you know, according to the word of God, you know, it would be better for them to not know the way. Because if they're not going to submit to the way, they're not really in the way. You see? Because as children of God, we are followers of the way. And the way is Christ. Amen? So you're not being transformed by the power of the gospel. You're not transformed. Because there's transformation in the gospel when it's believed on. We believe the gospel saves. We also believe that the gospel convicts and it convinces, right? But rejecting the gospel, it is a fearful thing to fall into the hands of the living God. It is a fearful thing. So rejecting the gospel and straddling with the fence and flirting with the gospel of Christ, you know, you have to make a decision of what you want to do from then on, whether you want to serve God or you don't. The word of God tells us in the book of Joshua, choose you this day, whom shall you serve? So you can't serve two masters. You can't serve both God and money. You can't serve both God and the devil. You either serve one or the other. You can't straddle the fence. You can't straddle the fence. And again, they have perhaps given the appearance of being part of
1: the church, but have actually rejected the holy commandment, this becomes evident in their unrepentantly turning to their former defilements. Evidently, then, those who ultimately fall away were never overcome by the gospel to be enslaved to Christ's life. Their knowledge of our Lord and Savior Jesus Christ is superficial. So, yes, superficial knowledge is not going to save and is not able to release them fully from the entanglements of the world. The gospel, when it's fully and truly grasped by a humble heart, is a mighty force. It is the power of God. Those who truly receive it are born again. And this supernatural change can never be reversed. You hear that, y'all? This supernatural change can never be reversed. You can't undo it.
0: So people out there that say, oh, you can lose your salvation, you can lose the Holy Spirit, I need you to reevaluate what you're teaching your people, all right?
1: Because when God does a supernatural work, and when you receive the gospel of grace and become born again, this supernatural change can never be reversed. Those who fall away, especially after they have lived in the ways of the Christian community for a time, show that they were never truly in Christ. You hear that?
0: So I don't know why people would like to argue eternal security. They will argue against that and prove it to be in trying to say that it's false. It's not false. It's not false. And you want to know why that doctrine has been attacked for so many different years? It's because it's biblical. Just like the rapture. Now people are attacking the rapture doctrine because it's biblical. It's a biblical theology. But see, what happened is that it's been, you know, especially the eternal security doctrine, it's been tainted by people that say, I can live and live the way I want to live and do what I want to do. No, because when you are born again, you should already have a desire to live for God. You wouldn't have a desire to want to sin. There shouldn't be a desire in you to live in sin after that, because the Lord had delivered you from sin. He had renewed your mind. He had given you a new heart. He has put his spirit in you. So now you are enabled to live a holy, a righteous life in this present age. So I don't understand why people argue against eternal security when it's actually true. And you know what they'll do? They'll go to the church fathers and they will deem the fact where, oh, because the church fathers never taught it, it means we shouldn't teach it either. And you know what you're doing? You're substituting the word of God for the early church fathers and deeming what the early church fathers are saying is authoritative. And it's not. Because I've checked and done some researches, they got it wrong too when it comes to salvation. So stop trusting in the early church fathers, because it's not about what they wrote. It's not about what your pastor said. It's not about what your leader said. It's about what the Bible says, rightly divided. What disposition we're in, grace, right? Grace. You know, we've been taught against grace for so many years that we don't even know how the grace of God works. I mean, yes, we're saved through grace. I mean, yes, we need his grace every day. We need his power to help us to live the way he wants us to live. And even grace tells us to say no to ungodliness. So what's the problem? Why is everybody attacking grace? Why is everybody saying that grace, you know, free grace, people who preach free grace are preaching a demonic doctrine? I don't know why people would get to this point where they will attack free grace, because the grace of God is free. It's freely given. So what are we ought to do? When it's freely given, we freely receive. We receive from God the gift of grace, the gift of salvation. And when God has given us that gift, he won't take it back. The Bible says gifts and callings come without repentance. So he's not going to
2: take that gift back after he gave it to us? Because if that was the case, then I guess we all be unsaved. I guess all of us, all right, we get saved today, and the next day we lose it tomorrow because we sinned. That don't make no sense. How is it that the Heavenly Father calls us sons and daughters, but he doesn't call us sons and daughters no more? How is that? It doesn't make no sense. Didn't the Word of God tells us that he, you know, whom the Father has given to the Son, he has lost none? When the Father has given you to the Son, that means the Son will not lose you. You will not lose the Son. And to argue this nonsense about conditional security, go to John 5:24 and go to the book of John chapter 6, verse 39 to 42. It destroys the false theology of works-based salvation. It destroys the false theology of losing salvation. Us believers shouldn't have to live in fear of losing their salvation, because that's not grace. That's like trying to live a miserable life every single day. Why would I want to live a miserable life fearing that I'm going to lose something that I have not earned? It don't make no sense. I need someone to tell me, how does that make sense? Because to me, it doesn't. I've read the Bible for years, and I can assure to you guys that the Bible does not clearly say in Paul's letters about salvation loss. They will try to make it to seem on the surface that you can, because their hearts are not persuaded by the grace of God. They're not fully persuaded. So they're going to say that. They're going to believe that. And they're going to deceive others with that notion. They're going to deceive everybody saying that and put everybody in fear and say, oh, I got to work to keep my salvation. I read an article one time on social media. There was a sister that said that there was a brother who lived in fear of losing his salvation. You know, that's why he lived in fear, because he's afraid of losing his salvation. But then you know what? If you can lose your salvation, I need you to tell me, have you sinned? And have you sinned that you lose salvation yourself? Because if you're going to tell me no, then that's a direct contradiction to what you say you believe. So if you say you haven't lost your salvation, but yet you sinned, why are you telling others they're losing their salvation because they sinned? Why are you telling others that? You see? Listen, I'm about to take y'all to the scriptures right now. I'm telling y'all about. Let's go to John chapter 5, verse 24. Amen. Let's go to that real quick. I'm going all over the place today. And it says, truly, truly, I say to you, whoever hears my word and believes in him whom sent me has eternal life. He does not come into judgment, but has passed from death to life. You're not going to come into judgment, y'all, because you have passed from death to life. Now, let's go to chapter 6, verse 39, y'all. And it says, and this is the will of him who sent me, that I shall lose nothing of all that he has given me, but raise it up on the last day. For this is the will of my Father, that everyone who looks on the Son and believes in him should have eternal life, and I will raise him up on the last day. So the Jews grumbled about him because he said, I am the bread that come down from heaven. And they said, is not this Jesus, the son of Joseph, whose father and mother we know? How does he now say, I have come down from heaven? See, listen to this. Listen to this. The will of the Father is for us to believe in the Son. Go on to Matthew chapter 7, verse 21 to 23. The context of that is about false prophets. Now, Matthew 7, people often would like to use that to prove salvation lost, right? But verse 21 says, not everyone who says to me, Lord, Lord, will enter into the kingdom of heaven, but the one who does the will of my Father who is in heaven. Now, we knew what the will of the Father is, right? Is to believe in the one whom the Son has sent, whom the Father has sent. The Father has sent Jesus as the manna bread from heaven. If we believe in Jesus as our Lord and true personal Savior, then we will have eternal life. He will raise us up at the last day. And if you are given to the Son, then he will in no wise, he ain't going to lose you, and you're not going to lose him. Right? So who is it that does the will of the Father? The will of the Father is for us to believe in the Son. That's the will of the Father. Verse 22 says in chapter 7 of Matthew, it says, on that day, many will say to me, Lord, Lord, did we not prophesy in your name and cast out demons in your name and do many mighty works in your name? And then I would declare to them, I never knew you. Depart from me, you workers of lawlessness. Casting out devils, prophesying in the name of Jesus Christ, and doing signs, wonders, and miracles is not the will of the Father. Though it is a given, right? It is not so much to say that you are saved because of works. So don't get to a place where justify yourself before God by works, because it is not the works that will get you saved. Jesus gets you saved. You're not saved because you're Baptist. You're not saved because you're Methodist, you're Pentecostal, you're Presbyterian. You're not saved according to that. You're not saved because you're singing in a choir. You're not saved because you're in the pulpit preaching. You're not saved because you're in the usher board. You're not saved because you're on a praise team. You out doing evangelism. You passing out the tracts. That don't make you saved. That's just works. That is works of service that you do for God. But do you have a relationship with God is what I'm saying. Because you can do all of these things, and you can deceive yourself and fool yourself to think that you're saved, but you're not really saved in reality. You are a counterfeit. People who do all these miracles and say that they did it in the name of Jesus, guess what? It makes you a counterfeit. Now, can somebody get saved through a false prophetic ministry? Yes, it's possible, because God can do what he wants to do to fulfill his plan, you know? But at the same time, when that brother or that sister grow in the word and start to realize the error that you're teaching, they're going to want to leave your ministry because you're teaching a false doctrine. So when they leave your church, don't try to guilt trip them. Don't try to get to sit under your ministry, because these people that's leaving your ministry, your false ministry, and you're getting mad about that, they're called to abide in the vine, and that is Christ. Now, going back to chapter 2, all of this is corresponding to what the main message is, abiding in the vine. Amen? Because we are the branches, and we get our source from the vine. This is how we bear fruit. So the one in verse 2 that says, any branch in me that does not bear fruit, he takes away. You're not going to contaminate the rest of the branches. He's going to take you away. He's going to put you aside and deal with you later while he's dealing with the ones that's bearing the fruit. You know, when I start to believe, I say, I thank you, Lord, that I'm bearing fruit. I thank you, Father God, that you called me to be part of the vine so that I can grow, because you are my source that I can bear fruit from. I can't bear fruit without you, dear Lord, because you called me to ordain fruit that will remain. My God, because I'm connected to the source, and that source is Christ. He told his disciples to remain in the vine. You'll be cast forth and withered as a branch when you are not with him, when you're not connecting to the source. So the ones that was cast off, the ones that was taken away, they had no divine connection to the vine, though they claim that they are part of the branches that's connected to the vine. You see what I'm saying? So what I'm saying to you guys on here under the sound of my voice is to make sure that you are really connected to the source.

You heard about the virtues. You heard about how to get into the vine. You heard about how to get saved and all of that other stuff. But the main thing is when you are saved, you are automatically in the vine. But yet you have to draw from the source of the vine for you to bear fruit, because we can't bear nothing of ourselves. We can't do nothing of ourselves. Amen. And, you know, it's time out for the churches to stop teaching these rules, these regulations, the works of religion that's not going to do anything. Because religion is not going to save. Signs, wonders, miracles, you know, the prophetic gifting, you know, casting out devils. I'm sorry to tell y'all, but even though that's a giving for the works of service for Christ, it's not going to save. You need the gospel. The gospel saves. Not signs, wonders, miracles, not the prophetic ministry, not deliverance ministries, and not casting out devils. That's not going to get you saved. Because you can do all these things and still go to hell. And you want to know why? Because there is no connection to the vine. There is no connection to the relationship with Christ. You have no relationship with God. So apparently you're not saved. You're not born again, despite what you say you've been doing. But you can be born again for real. The Word of God tells us in the book of Romans chapter 10, once again, verse 9, it says that if you will confess with your mouth the Lord Jesus and believe in your heart that God has raised him from the dead, you shall be saved. Acts 2:38 is saying, repent ye therefore for the remission of sins, right? It says, repent and be baptized, every one of you, in the name of Jesus Christ for the remission of sins, and you shall have the gift of the Holy Ghost. In context, they ran to Peter when he was preaching. He said, what must we do to be saved? Because the Bible said that their hearts were pricked, meaning that they got convicted. See, the Spirit of God brings conviction. It brings conviction because of sin. It reveals the righteousness of Christ, but it also pronounced judgment against the devil. He's already judged. Amen? So if the devil is already judged, if the righteousness of God was already revealed through the Spirit, and if the Spirit of God convicts you, it means you have to repent. Now, what is repentance? Repentance means to change your mind. Change your mind from unbelief in Jesus to belief in Christ. Change your mind from sin to holiness. Amen? That's repentance. That is repentance. Amen? Believe in the gospel of Jesus Christ and you will be saved. Place your faith and your trust in Jesus Christ and his finished works and what he has already done. Hallelujah. The final atonement that Christ has already made is sufficient to cover all your sins. Jesus' blood sacrifice is enough to cover you, to wash you, to cleanse you, to restore you. The blood of Jesus is enough. It is sufficient. It is not insufficient. We shouldn't have to go out here and try to find another alternative other than the alternative that's already given. And Jesus is that alternative. Amen. And Jesus is the only alternative that you can find. Nothing outside of Jesus. Nothing outside of Jesus will take away your sins. Bloods, bulls, rams, and goats could not do it. Because if it could have done it, then we wouldn't need Jesus. Amen. There is no promise in keeping the law of Moses. You may try to get it right yourself. You may try to get it right on your own. You may try to say, listen, I'm doing this to earn God's favor. I'm doing this to earn God's, you know, good graces. What is it that you have to prove to God? Nothing. You don't have to prove anything to God. Because God is who he said he is. You have nothing.

to prove. What is it that you have to prove? Nothing. We have to get out of this notion to say, I'm proven that I'm a son. I'm proven that I'm a daughter. I'm proven that I'm chosen. I'm proven that I'm blessed. Why we have to make this outward show of religion? Why we got to do that? Why we got to live based on performances and not based on relationship? If you know that you are a son and a daughter of God, why do we need all of this performance for when we can just rest in the finished works of Jesus and rest in what Jesus has already done and rest in what Jesus has already accomplished, because the Spirit will bring it into completion. Lord, there's no way I can do it without you. There's no way I can live this life without you. You know what I do before I go to work? I tell the Lord, I said, Lord, you know, I have a long day at work today. It's going to be hard. It's going to be tough. But Lord, I trust in you because I can't get through this day by myself. I can't. And as far as living holy, Lord, I can't do this in my flesh. I can't live right in my flesh. I need your Spirit to help me to live the way you want me to live in this present world. As I rest in what you had already accomplished in me and through me. Because I want to live to please you. I want to live to live again. Amen. I don't want to live for myself because it's not about me. I haven't done nothing to earn what I have gained. Amen. It is what you have done. And I want to live accordingly to my changed nature. I want to live accordingly to that transformation that happened to me. Thank you, Jesus. Thank you, Jesus.

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It's all going down. Festival of Flowers Gospel Spring Concert featuring Apostle John E. Lawson and friends, presenting the music of Overseer Rosie Wallace B. Brown and Mother Anna Smallwood, as sung by the Imperial Gospel Singers. Special guests include soloist Pastor Trendell D. Hill, saxophonist John Williams, Gospel Music Preservation Alliance Choir, Sunday, May 24, 2026, 5 p.m. at Faith Church of Love and Deliverance, located at 3101 Reach Avenue in Philadelphia, Pennsylvania. Elder Tony Pearson is the pastor. Lady Delphine Pearson is the co-pastor. A free offering will be taken. All are welcome. God is good. All is well. Be there.

Oh, Heavenly Father, we come to you this morning, Father God, in the name of your Son, Jesus Christ. We come to just praise you and worship you and glorify your name. Father God, thank you for who you are, for being Almighty God. Thank you, Jesus, for this day. Thank you for every pastor, every teacher, every prophet, every apostle, every child of God that brought the word. I thank you for them, Father God, because you handpick each one of them. And I give you all the praise and all the glory and all the honor goes to you, because this is your ministry. This is your word. This is your breath. God, you've been so good to us. And I just want to say thank you. Father God, thank you. I ask you to forgive us for all our sins. Wash us with your precious blood. Teach us how to be more like you. Teach us to have a character like you, nature like you, Father God. In the name of Jesus, I pray, as I begin to bring the word, allow it to be all of you. None of me. Allow me to decrease while you increase. And just take over, Father God. Jesus, just have your way. Holy Spirit, open up the hearts. Everyone who needs to hear this word, open up the hearts to be able to receive it. Allow a change to take place. Deliverance. I pray for each one of us to be in a relationship with Jesus. He wants a relationship with us. He said he'll never leave us. He'll never forsake us. He'll be with us always. Because he is love. It's nothing like it. I just thank you, Lord. In Jesus' name, amen. Amen. Amen. Wow. His presence is here. Oh, hallelujah. The glory of God is here. He's present. You can feel the glory of God. I know everyone received the word, because nothing but the word of God went out. And I know so many people got blessed. In the name of Jesus. Hallelujah. Good morning, good morning. This is Minister Debbie Edwards, known as the Storyteller. I'm live here at WTMR. I just want to thank everyone who's been tuned in to receive the word. We're getting ready to go right into the word. My title is God is Love. That's my title. God is love, and 1 John 4, 8:16. He does not say that he has love, but that he is love. This is an important distinction when it comes to understanding his motivation, because if God is love, then his action would naturally or supernatural be the manifestation of the nature of love.
tonight I wanted to talk that God is love. So many people in the world looking for love in all the wrong places, looking for a temporary fix until next time. So many people never even experience love because of all the corrupt and hatred they done lived and been through in their life. And the ones who have love, they misuse love. They have people right there in their corner, and people take it for granted. One love the other more than he loves her. But when you're a child of God, and when God draw you into the kingdom, and you answer the call, he introduced himself to you that he is love. And that's when you recognize for the very first time what is true love. What is true love? A love that said, Jesus said, I'll never leave you. I'll never forsake you. First John 4:8. He that loveth not knoweth not God, for God is love. He that loveth not, this means a person who refused to walk in love towards God and towards people. John is not talking about being perfect every day. He is talking about a lifestyle and a heart condition. He's talking about your heart. Love in the Bible is more than just feelings. It includes compassion, forgiveness, patience, kindness, truth, and sacrifice. And what do I mean by the word sacrifice? When you give up everything for someone else. That's what a true sacrifice is. John is saying, you cannot truly know God while living in hate and bitterness or being selfish. A person may know about God, go to church, quote scriptures, or even talk religion. But if love is absent, something is missing spiritually in your life. If you don't know God and you're not a child of God, you don't know love. You don't know true love. The kind of love I'm talking about, Jesus laid his life down for all mankind. In spite of your sins, he said, I'll never leave you. I'll never forsake you. We're talking about God Almighty. We're talking about the Creator. You don't know what love is until you get to know who Jesus is. Why? Because God's nature is love. For God is love. This is the center. God is love. John does not only say that God has love or give love. He say God is love. Love is a part of God's very character and nature. God creates out of love. God forgives out of love. God sent Jesus out of love. God corrects out of love. He saved out of love because he is love. God sent his son Jesus Christ into the world so we could live through him.
John is teaching that love is evidence of knowing God. That's how you know if somebody who knows God, they have love in their heart, their character. The Bible says you know them by their fruit. The kingdom of God operates through love. Real spiritual maturity is not just power, gift, or knowledge. It is love. This connects with your early kingdom decision. The culture of God's kingdom is love because the king himself is love. The only way to understand the kingdom of God, you got to know about a king and a kingdom. You got to know the relationship, the difference in a king and his kingdom. If the king nature is love, you love. Man. Jesus shows this perfectly. When he heals people, people pray, he heals you. That's love. He forgives sinners. That's love. Serving others. Sacrifice himself on the cross. Remember, God gave up his son. And Jesus gave up his life. Because of what? Because he loved us. Because he is love. That is why Jesus said the greatest commandment are love God and love your neighbor. 1 John 4:8, if a person truly know God, God's love will begin to show through their life, the way they live, the way they treat people, because God's very nature is love. The Bible says for us to put on the mind of Christ, his nature. How can we not want to show love? The nature of God. How can we be a child of God and don't want to show God's nature? Don't want to love? Don't even want to give? God is a giving God. Because he is love. Jesus is given. Do you give? What kind of heart do you have? Do you have a selfless heart? Or do you have a giving heart? Because God is love. It means that love is part of his very nature and character. John is explaining that real loves come from knowing God. Come on now. A person can speak religion, quote scriptures, or appear to be spiritually. But if there is no genuine love, something is missing in your life. 1 John 4:16, and we have know and believe the love that God has to us. God is love. And he that dwells in love dwell in God, and God in him. To live in God is to live in love. Come on. Yes. To live in God is to live in love. Because what? Because God is love. In spite of what we have done and how we've been disobedient, he still loves us. He said, I'll never leave you, my daughter. Never leave you, my son, because of the love of God. Do you have the nature of love? When God rules a heart, his nature begin to flow through that person. Love become the evidence of a spiritual maturity.
because you will have patience. You will know how to forgive, sacrifice, compassion, connect with the mercy, committing even difficult times. You still will show mercy. See, this is talking as the kingdom language. You got to know God. You got to know Jesus for yourself. You can't just hear about him. You got to sit down and when you pray and you finish praying, that's a one-side conversation. And after that, open up the word of God. Open up the mouth of God so he can talk and speak back to you. Yeah, you pray. Yeah, you worship. But do you open up the word of God so he can speak back to you? God demonstrate this love through Jesus Christ, giving his life for humanity. A kingdom reflects the nature of his king. That's kingdom. If God is the king, then the culture of his kingdom must be love. Love is not weakness in the kingdom of God. It is divine character under authority and truth. We talking about love here. God is not merely something he gives. It is who he is. See, we always asking God to give us this and give us that. But this is who he is. He's a giving God. He's a loving God. Love gives. Now, if you have love, the nature of love is you'll give. Because God's nature, he's a giving God. God is a giving God. Yes, love gives because giving is the nature of God. John 3:16, for God so loved the world that he gave up his only begotten son. Love was proved through giving. God is a giving God. God is a giving God. He gives life. He gives grace. He gives mercy. He gives worship, wisdom, provision, sanctification. To salvation and a purpose. A kingdom heart reflects the king. By becoming generous, a short of the kingdom principle, you should, as it is, God is proved by what he is willing to give. Do you have love in your heart? You walking around with a selfish heart and everything is about you. Or do you have the nature of God? Because Jesus is love. He is love. And John 15:13, greater love have no man than this, that a man lay down his life for his friend. In the kingdom message, the scripture reveals about God, love. His kingdom is love. He sacrificed. And he's constantly giving and showing us love. Every day that we wake up, he's showing us love. He's waking us up early in the morning. Giving us life, giving us breath, taking care of our families, taking care of our friends, providing for us, drawing us in the kingdom. He said, I'll never leave you. How many people can really stand on that saying, I'll never leave you. I'll be with you always. It don't matter what you do. I'm going to love you anyhow. No, you don't know that kind of love. That comes from Jesus. That comes from Jesus. Jesus was showing that God's kingdom does not operate like the world system.
the world system, the world teach power, pride, control, being selfish. But the kingdom of God operates through love and sacrifice, service and sacrifice. Jesus demonstrates this kingdom by laying down his life for all of us. He did not conquer by worldly force. He conquered through the love and obedience to the Father. This is why the kingdom of darkness and the system of the world cannot stand against God, Jesus, because he's love. The verse also connects to the kingdom principles. What is the kingdom principles? Well, you can unlock. You got the key to unlock. Love gives. Come on now. Love serves. You want to unlock love? Love sacrifice. Love surrender all. Love restore. God is love. And love gives. Check yourself. A lot of us don't even want to give to the ministry. We listen to the ministry 24 hours, 7 days a week, and don't even want to send in nothing to help support the ministry. People don't even want to go to church. They want to just stay and watch it online because they don't want to give to the church. We're supposed to give to one another. God telling us, he said, he wants you to give to him. He said, I want to bless you. 20, 40, 100 fold. He's asking you to give. If you want to receive, you got to learn how to put on the nature of God, because Jesus is a giving God. God is a giving God. I'm telling you. So you want to sit there and don't want to give anything? That's not the nature of God. That's the nature of darkness. You want to please your Father? Give. Everything that we have, it belongs to him anyway. So he's disciplining us. He's disciplining us and teaching us how to give, because he's a giving God. And the only reason why he's teaching us how to give, so we can put on his nature. And so he can bless you. Because now you're being obedient and you're giving. If the king is a giving king and the nature of him is love, all the children who's in the kingdom are supposed to have the same nature. You know, I was thinking earlier, yesterday, I said, Lord, how do I to strive love? Because it's bigger than me. This is bigger than me, Lord. And I was asking a friend of mine, I said, if you could just see God and he appeared to be right in front of you, all of us, we couldn't wait to give. But because we can't see him out the naked eye, even though we know the spirit, his spirit lives in us, we think we're getting away with something. Do you know what your normal is, all the children of God? Your normal is you, as the Bible said, walk in the spirit, pray in the spirit. So we're supposed to be in the spirit, in the supernatural at all time. That's our normal. When Adam and Eve was in the Garden of Eden, they was in the supernatural. They weren't in the natural. The world lives by the natural.
We live by the supernatural. The reason why I say that, because the Bible says we walk by the Spirit, pray by the Spirit, and the Holy Spirit lives in us. So it ain't nothing natural about us if the Spirit of God lives in the inside and he's the greatest teacher and he guide us and lead us and intercede for us. It's nothing natural about us. We're supposed to demonstrate love, put on his nature, so the people in the world wants to be a part of God. They can see that you're different. They can see that you belong to Jesus. It draws more people close to Jesus to come into the kingdom. They see that you're being blessed. They see that you got the character of love, the nature of love. They can see that you give. But if you not doing this, it's time for us to pray and ask our Father to help us to cut off that residue. Because that's what we got. We got some of that old residue, that old nature that's stopping us from obeying our Father. Stopping us for being in a relationship with him. He wants us to surrender all to him. He wants to surrender all. When God was in the Garden of Eden, and when Adam sinned against him, and they was no longer in a relationship, and only God wanted was a relationship. That's all he wanted. He wanted a relationship. I don't know who I'm talking to this morning, but he wanted a relationship. He never came for religion. He came for a relationship. And I'm paraphrasing this. And even though they was disobedient against God, and because of Adam and Eve sinned against God, it broke the relationship. They was in the spirit, and then they became in the natural. But because God is love, and even though they was disobedient, God already knew this was going to happen. That's why he had everything already in plan, because he knew your end to your beginning. And can you imagine, because he's love, he's covering them up with that the animal skin, because he can feel their pain and know what they're going through. And they done broke the relationship with him and God. The relationship is broken. They was in the perfect. The world was perfect. God created that heaven for earth for them, for us to live in. But he already knew that man was going to fail him. He already knew that. So all this was already planned out. Sacrificing the animals, all that was already planned out. And when they sinned against God, he covered them up with skin that covered up their sin. Woo! And then the blood sacrifice. Every time they sin, they got to cut an animal for the blood sacrifice. But see, all this was already in motion for Jesus to die on the cross and shed his blood for you and I, because he had to get the kingdom back. He had lost the kingdom that he created. He had to get us back in relationship with him. He died on the cross for everybody because of love. He took on all sins. He didn't have no sin, but he took on sin because of his love that he has for you and I. And you mean to tell me Jesus died on that cross? He took on all sin
and you don't want to give? You don't want to give? How can you? How can you don't want to give when he wake you up every morning? He take care of your children. He heal your body. He there when nobody else is there. But you want to keep demonstrating Satan the natural. If you need deliverance, you better call on King Jesus. Because he can deliver you. He sees all. How can you not love? I was thinking about God when he was covering them up. Because they had fig leaves. And he began to cover them up with the animal skin. It reminds me of being a mother and a father. Even though when our kids have done wrong. And we know they did wrong because of the love that we have in us. We still want to protect them, even though they wrong. So could you imagine God himself covering up them knowing that they had sinned against him? But because of the love, and I thought about a mother's love and a father's love, that's where we get it from, covering up. It don't matter, because that's our children, and that's the nature. That's what God, how he created us. It comes natural for some of us. And the ones that don't come natural for, they sick, something wrong with them. But the nature of God that's in us, it already, when your kids call on you and they hurt, you ready to sacrifice everything to run to their begging call. See, you have the nature of God in you, but you gotta want to use it. A lot of us don't want to use it because we thinking about ourselves, not thinking about allowing God to use us. He said he done bought us. See, Jesus done bought us with a price. He said, when you're a child of God, you're no longer your own. You belong to him. I say that prayer all the time. Clean up this vessel, Lord, so you can be able to use this vessel to draw your people to you. Draw them to you, Lord. But he needs someone to stand in a gap who's willing. And you don't even want to give. He didn't say give it all, everything you have. You don't even want to give $2 because of that selfish heart. Being disobedient. I want you to know this, if you don't know nothing else. The nature of Jesus. He's a giving God. He is love, and we got to learn how to love. We got to learn how to be given like he is, to put on his nature. It grieves my spirit to just know that we don't want to give. We don't want to help nobody. We want to just look for ourselves, and we allowing Satan to use us. So we got to be aware of this. I want you to remember, we're supposed to hate sin because we love him so much we hate sin. Satan talks to us daily, but we got to know how to tell him to get behind me, Satan, because I'm sold out for Jesus. I'm a child of God, of the Most High God. I don't have time. My Father's love. And I got to walk in the nature of love because I'm his daughter. And I don't know who's listening. But whoever listens,

because I'm talking through her. You want to be blessed? You want your prayers answered? Start learning how to give. Start learning how to put on the nature of God. I never, ever in my life experienced this type of love ever. You know, my testimony, I was a gambler. And I was no good for myself. And I lost my family. And I was in this house all by myself. And even though I was at the radio station when I first started walking with the Lord, I was doing plays. I was paying my bill. But I used to wash my face and act like and put a smile on like it was nothing going on in my life. I was messed up from the floor. I couldn't wait to go in my room and pray and say, Lord, help me with the situation. You got to clean me up because I can't live like this no more. You ever been to a place in your life when you done hit rock bottom and you don't want to tell the ones around you what's happening because they so used to you being together, having it all together. But soon as when you fall, there's nobody there for you. Because that's the way God allowed it to be. For no one to be around but him. And I never forget it. I prayed this prayer. I said, Lord, please clean me up. Because I know no human could help me. It ain't nothing that you could say to me to help me. I need a higher power. Because if I didn't know nothing else, I knew that God was real. I seen how he answered my mother's prayers. I knew that he was real. And she said to me one day when I was a child, when you ever get in trouble, Debbie, you make sure you call on King Jesus. Call on his name. I didn't supposed to be here. I was a runaway. I was one of them who made it out. A lot of children didn't make it out. I was in a house gone from my family for 6 months. Nobody knew where I was at. I was sick. I couldn't even crawl. I prayed and asked God. I didn't even understand the Bible. I just began to pray and read the Bible because I remember what she told me. If you ever get in trouble, you better call on Jesus. And I call it one Sunday morning. I don't know what day it was, but I call it a one Sunday morning. I was laying on that bed and the sun beamed on my face. And I heard a voice said, get up! And I got up and put my clothes on and didn't realize 6 months had done pass. My shoes was flip-flopping off of my feet. I don't even remember when I had ate. I began to walk down Broad Street. My friends didn't even recognize me. I went to my girlfriend's house. She opened the door and said, oh my God, we thought you was dead. And she took me back to my mother. It was because of the love of God. It because of all the prayers that got me out of that house.
It's because God said, I'll never leave you. I'll never forsake you. I'm there when nobody's there, when mother ain't there, father ain't there.

sister, brother, friend, I'm there with you. Because I know some of you are saying, you don't know my story, but you don't know mine's either. But it don't matter. Only thing we know, Jesus. That's all we know. And you don't want to give? Sometimes you're giving, you're not just giving for yourself, you're giving for the people around you. God may not bless you, but he's going to bless your children, bless your grandchildren. Learn how to give. Put on the nature of God. Because God gave us, every time we're in trouble, he's right there to get us out of trouble. You just got to call on King Jesus. This is the kingdom language that I'm speaking. And if you don't know God for yourself, and you never experienced this type of love, and don't know him, you can get to know him today. It's not too late. If you hear the sound of my voice, it's because he's drawing you into the kingdom. The same benefits I have, you're going to have too. He loves you. And he's calling you, and he's drawing you into the kingdom, so be obedient, so he can save you and clean you up, clean up your family, clean up your children, clean up your grandchildren. He's calling your name. The same way I called on Jesus, he called me and woke me up out of that bad situation. I don't mind telling my story, because my story heals people. People know when you're speaking truth. And because of the love of God, I want you to say this prayer after me. If you're sick or tired of living in darkness, you're sick or tired of not experiencing love and don't know what love is all about, and if you want to get to know King Jesus, this giving God, this loving God that say he'll never leave you, never forsake you, who done laid his life down for all mankind, say this prayer after me, and this is an instant miracle. Oh, Heavenly Father, forgive me for my sins. I am a sinner, and I believe that Jesus died on the cross for my sins. I repent. And I believe the Lord is a savior of my life. But Lord, I ask you to write my name in the Lamb Book of Life. Wash me with your blood. Lord, I know you're real. And thank you for saving my soul. Hallelujah. And if you said that prayer after me, begin to praise him. Because now you're a child of God, of the Most High God. You're no longer in the kingdom of darkness. You're in God's kingdom. You're a child of God. A change done took place that instant in your life. Begin to pray. Talk to him. Get your Bible so he can talk back to you and find a Bible teaching church. Because every time you open up the Bible, that's the mouth of God. I know you're praying, but if you want to hear his voice, until you learn how to recognize his voice, open up the Bible. That's the mouth of God. That's his breath. If nobody told you today that they love you, remember, Jesus loves you. God bless you. Thank you for listening. And don't you ever forget, God, he is love. Don't you ever forget.
Hallelujah. Glory.

all he wants. That's all he wants. Yes. That's all he wants. Yeah. Come on. Yes. Yes. Yes, come on. Our souls say yes.

0: My soul say yes. Hallelujah. Oh, glory.
1: You know, worship's for everyone, and it involves everything. Everything in us. And I pray that tonight you wouldn't just watch an incredible night unfold before you, but just see it happen and not participate. But I'm believing that every one of us would lean in, press in towards God, and embrace all that He has. And the amazing promise of the Bible is that as we lean into God, as we draw near to God, is that He draws near to us. And that He comes to change us and reveal Himself to us and speak to us. Amen. Well, come on, like from the front to the back, all around this incredible auditorium, let's lift our hands towards God tonight. And we're going to commit this into His hands. And God, we look to You tonight. Above the singing, God, above the music, above the songs, let Your name be lifted high, Jesus. Let Your name be honored, God. And we commit all that we are to You.

I just want to thank everyone who was listening to What's Your Story at Midnight. Thank you. And I'll be back on at 5 p.m. And I want you to be blessed. And don't forget, God is love. And don't forget to be a blessing to someone else. God bless.

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Saturday, May 23rd, 2026, we are better together. 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

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Currently, it is beautiful outside. It's sunny and 51 degrees. Today's high will be 82 degrees. Partly cloudy conditions are expected around 7 a.m., and wind gusts will be up to about 4 miles per hour. So for the most of the day, it's going to be beautiful and sunny outside. Enjoy the sunshine. Take in the vitamin C. The sun will set this evening at 8:01 p.m. On tomorrow, it's going to be sunny as well. The high will be 90 degrees. Yes, you heard me right. 90 degrees on tomorrow. Mid-60s on Sunday evening. On Monday, sunniness continues. 93 degrees will be the all-time high. Beautiful outside going into Tuesday, 94. Sunny on Wednesday. There's a possibility of some thunder showers coming in at 94 degrees. 72 degrees on Wednesday night. Rain continues on Thursday. 73 degrees will be the all-time high. Then down to the 60s on Friday. Cloudy will remain all day. Saturday, cloudiness remains. 72 degrees. A possibility of some showers on Sunday and Monday. Now, all this is subject to change, all right? As it stands right now, this is what it's going to be for the coming week. Currently, it feels like it's 53 degrees outside. It feels much warmer than it actually is. All right, now let's go over to New York City and find out what's happening in the Big Apple. Hold on for one moment.

have to check out some things technically for a few moments here. Anton was saying, let's go over to New York City to the Big Apple and find out what's happening over there. 54 degrees outside and sunny. Today's high will be 79 degrees in New York City, going down into the low 50s on this evening. Sunny conditions will continue all day, and the wind gusts will be up to 5 miles per hour. On tomorrow in New York, it's going to be 79 degrees on Sunday, 86 degrees, beautiful and sunny. Monday, 80 degrees, beautiful as well. On Tuesday, 90 degrees. And then on Wednesday and Thursday, rain is coming through the Big Apple. 91 degrees on Wednesday, 71 degrees on Thursday. On Friday, 65 degrees. It will be raining as well. So enjoy the weather next week over in New York City and in your neck of the woods. The sun will set at 8:07 p.m. The humidity is around the 83% factor. Here's a look at the WTMR morning run down. 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At midnight, it's the Midnight Gospel Train with your host, Minister Debbie Edwards, up until 6 a.m. on Sunday morning, and I will take the helm from her from 6 a.m. until 1 p.m. on Sunday afternoon. Don't forget to tune into the Holy Souls Hour with Joe Veltri at 2 p.m. until 4 p.m. 3:45 p.m. Church of Your Destiny with Bishop Edward Wilson. 4 p.m. it's Vision Ministry. To God Be the Glory with Reverend Mixon is at 4:30, 37 minutes after the hour of 6 a.m. And you're listening to WTMR, 800 a.m. Camden, Philadelphia, a Beasley Media Group station. 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

0: It's all going down. Festival of Flowers Gospel Spring Concert featuring Apostle John E. Lawson and Friend, presenting the music of Overseer Rosie Wallace B. Brown and Mother Anna Smallwood, as sung by the Imperial Gospel Singers. Special guests include soloist Pastor Trendell D. Hill, saxophonist John Williams, Gospel Music Preservation Alliance Choir, Sunday, May 24, 2026, 5 p.m. at Faith Church of Love and Deliverance, located at 3101 Reach Avenue in Philadelphia, Pennsylvania. Elder Tony Pearson is the pastor. Lady Delphine Pearson is the co-pastor. A free offering will be taken. All are welcome. God is good. All is well. Be there.
1: There is an outpouring of the Holy Spirit at Faith Love Outreach Church, located at 1630 Germantown Avenue in Philadelphia, Pennsylvania. 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

Hi, this is Sister Rachel, and I'm with the message on Friday mornings. 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

0: Good morning, my friends, and welcome to the Heritage Hour. I'm Mark Gonzalez, your pastoral encourager here in Southwest Florida, and I'm so delighted to be with you on air, online, and in media ministry for 35 years now. So thank you for sitting with me at the feet of the Lord to listen for His heart to touch our hearts. And if you've been with us, you know that we are having a nice, slow journey through the Passion Week Portraits of God. I started it back in the Easter season, Easter month, but we're going to go all spring looking at the Passion Week Portraits of God. And we're in message number 5. It'll probably be 10 of these as we continue this nice stroll through these marvelous passages in the Gospel of John. And just a quick reminder that we started covering the portraits that we see on Palm Sunday, the day of the triumphal entry that we now call Palm Sunday, how He's our humble King, celebrated King, rejected King, and even anguished King, depending on whose perspective, whose eyes you're viewing the Lord Jesus through. And then we saw how He is our thorough teacher on what I call Teacher Tuesday, as they were sharing parables and insights, woes and blessings and prophecies and promises. He is our thorough teacher, to be sure. And then we saw how He was our betrayed master, which happened on what I call Woeful Wednesday, when Judas Iscariot cut a deal with the religious leaders of the day. The last couple of broadcasts, actually I think 3 of them, cover Maundy Thursday, and that's where we're in right now. This is, by the way, started in John 12, and so when we get to the Lord's Supper, it's John 13, the Lord's Supper in John 13. He is our Lord's Supper. That's the portrait we saw there. We also saw how He was our foot-washing Messiah. What a stunning act of humble service and God-style leadership He portrayed that day. He's also our betrayed lover, and that was the day that Judas Iscariot did go and betray the Lord Jesus Christ. John 14 gives us a marvelous portrait of how He is our comforting betrothed. We went into a deep dive in that day when He said, "Let not your heart be troubled. Believe," or "trust in God. Believe," or "trust also in me." And then last time in John 15, we talked about how the Lord is our fruitful vine, abiding in Him to bear much fruit. And we're going to pick it up there because there's a shift. There's a transition that He makes there to a new portrait that I see in my journey and walk and intimacy with the Lord, how we have a new portrait emerging that I call He is our eternal joy. He is our eternal joy. What does that look like? When does it start? How can we experience that on a daily basis, you know? And so that's what we're going to talk about today. Can't wait to unpack these. I tell you, I love all of these portraits of God. I see portraits of God throughout all the scripture. It's how we see His heart, His character, His ways. And as we get ready to talk about how He is our eternal joy, as we will pick it up in John chapter 15, verse 6, and then go through chapter 16 for that theme, that portrait. Let's just go before the Lord and ask Him to speak. And as you're making your way there and we prepare to pray, just a quick reminder, all of these messages are archived on my website at markpg.org. I call it Helping You Hear God. That's markpg.org. On that landing page full of options, click on the broadcast box. And then on the next page, click on Portraits of God. And that's simple. 2 clicks, and then you have the list of all of these archived messages. They're 27 minutes long. And you can catch up if you've missed some. You can listen to them again. If they were a blessing to you, you can share them with others as well. So it's markpg.org, where my heart is just to help you hear God. And toward that end, let's just go before the Lord and ask Him to speak, shall we? Lord, I love sitting at your feet. I love doing that individually. I love doing it with my wife. I love doing it with friends. I love doing it with family. I love doing it with my friends over the airways, as we do have that unmistakable sense of just sitting at your feet, gazing in your eyes, and let you speak to us heart to heart. And Lord, you know, we're living in very tumultuous times now, and I guess the world has always been in tumultuous times. You did say you will have tribulation, and also we indeed are experiencing that. all kinds of ways, personally, locally, nationally, culturally, globally. And yet in the midst of it, you are our eternal joy that we can abide in, that we can experience even in the midst of trials and tribulations. So, Lord, I pray I'll be able to share this in a way that will be treasured in our hearts, that we can draw on it, draw on you, experience you as our eternal joy. Oh, thank you, Lord. We love you, Lord. And we pray this in the powerful name of the Lord Jesus Christ, by his precious cleansing and healing, transforming, empowering, and forgiving blood. Amen. Amen and amen. All right, my friends. Well, just a reminder that we covered John chapter 15, verses 1 through 8, about abiding in him to bear much fruit, because apart from me, he says, you can do nothing. And it's as simple as being rooted in the ground, or rooted into the trunk, or vine trunk, as we are the branches. And the more you're connected, the more you will bear much fruit. And we talked all about that. Abiding in him, soaking him in, rooted in him, marinating in him. There's so many metaphors we could use, but the more you just soak in Jesus, it doesn't matter how the world squeezes you, Jesus will squirt out. Is that just cool or what? Man, I just love that. So he builds on that. He goes even deeper to say, now to really understand this, let's pick it up in verse 9. We have the general abiding in him to bear much fruit. He is our fruitful vine, as we said last time. But now let's look at how this eternal joy works, how his he is our eternal joy. Picking it up in verse 9, he says, now as the Father has loved me, I also loved you. Abide in my love. Stop there a moment. I said this at the tail end of the last broadcast. He's talking about abiding in me, abiding in me, abiding in me. But then he says, now abide in me in my love. That is the focal point. Abide in my love. Because that saturates you in a way that enables you to bear much fruit and also experience his joy. Look what he says here. He says, if you keep my commandments, you will remain in my love, or abide in my love, just as I have kept my Father's commandments and remain in his love. And the idea there is, you don't obey commands in order to be loved. You don't obey his commands in order to get love. You don't obey the command of the Lord in order to remain in his love. It's not that, it's the reverse. To the degree you abide in him and abide in his love, guess what? The byproduct will be obedience. And obedience brings more love for you to him, not him to you. He already loves you. He's already crazy about you. In fact, that's why he says in verse 11, watch this, I have spoken these things. What things? About abiding in me, abiding in my love, and then the fruit will come. The love and joy and peace and patience and kindness and goodness and faithfulness, gentleness and self-control, the good works, the mission-heartedness, all of these things will be byproducts to the degree you abide in me and abide in my love, and how I love you more than you can possibly imagine. It is a trustworthy love. It is an eternal love. He says here in verse 11, in John chapter 15, I have spoken these things so that my joy may be in you and your joy may be complete. Whoa. Did you get a hold of that? Soak in that for a minute. He says, look, this whole thing about abiding in me and abiding in my love, the reason I'm selling you this is so that my joy, not the world's joy, not a happy-go-lucky, giddiness, rah-rah, pep rally kind of joy, something far deeper than that. My joy may be in you and your joy may be complete. What? He's saying you can have complete joy in me right now in the midst of tumultuous times, tragic circumstances, frustrating times, confusing times, agitated times, angry times. In the midst of anything you're going through, you can have a peace and love-based joy that's way better than any happy, giddiness, rah-rah, kind of thing you try to muster up, my friend. Is that just cool or what? Listen, I'll just tell you right now, in our journey here at home, my beloved wife and I, she's going through some really, really tumultuous times medically, with two pending surgeries and a week-long stay in the hospital and all kinds of doctor's appointments. And there's been glitch after glitch and scheduling problem after scheduling problem. And some of her key doctors have suddenly, we find out, they're on a leave of absence, and that delays this and that and the other. And are there times when I'm just going, are you serious? This is just nuts. And the Lord has to say, wait, wait, wait. Calm down. I got you, son. I got this. It's okay. It's okay. And we're going to see how this plays out in the passage. And he reminds me, my joy is in him. Abide in me in all of this, not in the circumstances, not in the craziness that's going on. If you're depending on circumstances to make you, quote, happy or even joyful, you're going to be frequently disappointed, because the world does not work that way, does it, my friend? Oh, you figured it out. Yeah, I don't know what kind of tumultuous things are going on in your personal life and family. Could be financial, could be marital, could be parenting, could be job, could be church, could be neighborhood, could be relatives. I mean, we all have things that are deep and multi-layered and difficult and currently unresolved and may never be resolved until we go home to glory. Jesus will talk about this when he says you will have tribulations. But see, in the midst of it, we can have eternal joy starting today and into eternity if we abide in him regularly to bear that kind of fruit. Bearing the fruit of the Spirit. Love is first. Then what? Joy. There is the joy. Joy is based on love. Love, joy. Then peace. It's also based on peace. And then it goes on. Kindness, goodness, faithfulness, gentleness, byproducts of all that, oh, self-control, faith. This is where the joy is, in him, abiding in his love, so that our joy may be made complete, because since he abides in us, he brings his joy to our hearts that we can tap into. Just soak in his love. Soak in him. So let's see how it gets out, gets expressed more and more as we go along. Now, I just said here in verse 11 of John 15, Jesus said, I've spoken these things to you so that my joy may be in you and your joy may be complete. Now, this is my commandment, to love one another just as I've loved you. All right, this is once again, his joy. Joy is based on his love, our love. That's what it is. This is my commandment, love one another as I have loved you. No one has greater love than this, than someone would lay down his life for his friends. You are my friends, and you do what I've commanded you. And I do not call you slaves anymore, because a slave doesn't know what his master is doing. By the way, obedience is not the obedience of a master towards a servant toward a harsh master. You better obey or I'm going to blast you. I'm going to do something to you. I'm going to punish you. You know, you'll pay the price if you don't obey, if you don't do my commands. That's not the kind of obedience the Lord wants. He wants it of a son, a daughter. He wants it of a loving wife toward her husband. I want to. I don't have to. I get to. You see the difference? It's huge. I don't call you a slave anymore. And if you want some joy, check this out. Verse 16. You did not choose me, but I chose you. What? Yeah, keep going. And I appointed you that you should go out and produce fruit, and that your fruit should remain, so that whatever you ask the Father in my name, he will give you. This is what I command you. Love one another. All right. This circle, this whole section right here, my friends. You want joy? Start savoring the fact that the Lord chose you somehow in the mystery of his ways in eternity past. He created you and chose you and draws you into himself. And those of us that are in Christ, it's not so much because we chose him, though we have to. It starts with how he chose us. Hey, I've chosen you. Remember when you were kids in the playground and they were picking sides for a softball game or a kickball game or whatever it was? And most of us dread it. Oh, what if we're not picked? Or what if we're picked towards the last? This would be so embarrassing, so humiliating. On the other hand, what if you're the first one picked or one of the first one picks? Man, does that make you feel cool or what? Well, guess what? This is no kickball game or softball game you're being picked for. This is eternal life. And somehow, some way, the mystery of God's sovereignty, he has chosen you to become one with him and to bear much fruit. He's designed you and prepared you to live in a way that will honor him and bless others with unique heart wiring and gifting. He appointed you that you should go out and produce or bear fruit by abiding in him and that it should remain. Is that awesome? You are handpicked by God some way. And we realize that once we respond to his, basically his invitation. It's like a bridegroom or to be asking a young lady to marry him. He wants me. He's picked me. Oh man, what a privilege. Yes, yes, 1,000 times yes. And in our culture, you're engaged. And that culture, as we talked about a couple of times ago, you're betrothed, which is halfway between engagement and marriage. And then you do get married and become one. That's us. You were chosen. You want to have joy? You get discouraged, overwhelmed, feel like God has forgotten you? This Christian life is way too hard. Wait. Stop. Take a deep breath. Wait. I was chosen by the Lord. I said yes to his proposal to marry him, a covenant with him. And we are one. Wow. Wow. Yeah, absolutely. Absolutely. And then he gives us something else we can chew on. Let me take you to the end of the chapter there in verse 26. Because he's been telling them, hey, now I'm going to go away. And they were very saddened. And he's been saying, hey, don't let not your heart be troubled. Believe in God. Believe also in me. In my Father are many dwelling or abiding places. And I go to prepare a place for you. And if I go to prepare a place for you, I'll bring you to myself to where I am. There you may be also. That's all betrothal language. They knew that. And Jesus was using that as a metaphor when they were so upset that he was leaving. He said, no, I'm not really leaving you forever. It's just going to be for a little while. In fact, let me put it to you this way. I'm going to go to prepare a place for you. You are mine. We're betrothed now. And this is what happened that day. They go off Now the betrothed fiancé male would go off to build an abiding place. Could take up to a year. Things are expensive. It takes time to build something. She's being trained by mom and dad at home. But then he says, look, I'm going to come at the right time when my Father says it's time and bring you to myself. Our eternal joy, though, starts the day you enter that covenant betrothal with Jesus Christ. And he can already give you his eternal joy even while we're still on this earth, and of course, once we're beyond this earth. Is that just cool or what? And while we are here, before that coming, when we all will be with him forever and ever in glory, verse 26 says about the Holy Spirit, look, when the Comforter, or other translations say Counselor, the Holy Spirit is talking about, comes, the one I will send you to from the Father, the Spirit of Truth, who proceeds for the Father, he will testify about me. And you also will testify because you've been with me from the beginning. In other words, he's saying, I'm sending you a comforter, man. You're not going to be alone. I'm sending something, someone internally, abiding in you and you and me. We're all one. Holy Spirit, Son, the Father. Look at verse 5. Now I'm going the way, that is the Son, to him, the Father, who sent me. And not one of you asks me, where are you going? Yet because I have spoken these things to you, sorrow has filled your heart. Now, nevertheless, I'm telling you the truth. It is for your benefit that I go away. Because if I don't, not, if I do not go away, the Comforter or the Counselor will not come to you, to reside in you, not just walk beside you, even deeper, to be inside of you. Is that cool or what? That's a joy. He's there to stay, and he'll never leave us or forsake us. Praise God. No matter what you're going through, he's right there. And he says continually there in verse 7, if I go, I will send him to you, and when he comes, he will convict the world about sin, righteousness, and judgment, about sin, because they do not believe in me. But then he's going on to say, but you do. You do. And then he says this, verse 12. Oh, and this has given me so much comfort, so much internal joy in the midst of difficult circumstances I don't understand, or that I'm frustrated or bad, and I can't see the next step clearly yet, and I'm not sure what's happening long haul. You ever get that way, or am I the only one? You ever get to that place where you think, Lord, what in the world's going on here? I don't get this. We've done this and this and that, and this happens? Hello? Are you there? And sometimes we hear him give us a glimpse of what's happening. Sometimes he says, just trust me. And in fact, Jesus put it this way in verse 12 here in John 16. I love this. I have many more things to tell you, but you cannot bear them now. Wow. My friends, we're on a need-to-know basis. We think that we can have more faith if he'll just give us more of the details, give us a printout of what he's going to do, give us a foreshadowed picture of everything that's clear, and we absolutely know what he's going to do. Well, then we'd have faith in his plan or faith in the outcome and not in him. Instead, he gives us sometimes a fuzzy picture, a little glimpse. Sometimes he doesn't say anything at all. Why? I have many, many things to tell you, but you could not bear them now. I am so glad the Lord didn't tell me all the things he has to clean up and heal in me the day I got saved. I couldn't handle it. I'm glad he didn't tell us all the things that were going to happen when Lindy and I got married and would have kids, all the accidents, all the sicknesses, all of the heartbreaking things, the stuff that will come with multiple generations, mixed in with incredible blessings to be sure. But you know what? I just soon be on a need-to-know day basis as we go along. There's joy in that. Because it's a reminder just to hear the Lord saying, just trust me. I got this. I got you. I've got the map. I know what I'm doing. Relax. Take a deep breath. I have many more things to tell you. You can't bear them now. Lord, thank you that you don't tell me stuff that I won't be able to handle. Classic story of a young girl in the Nazi era, Jewish, Corrie Ten Boom, on a train, 10 years old, and she's with her dad, and they're arriving at a station, and she happens to ask her dad in that discussion a question about something that she'd been hearing and didn't understand. And she said, oh, Daddy, what does rape mean? Well, as the train came to a stop at that particular moment, the dad didn't answer. And he said, honey, would you just pick up the trunk for us and let's get off the train? Oh, Daddy, I can't pick up that trunk. It's too heavy for me. So is the answer to your question right now? But there will be a time when you're old enough and strong enough to hear that answer. Just trust me. I love that. I thank the Lord. He doesn't tell me the things that I can't handle right now. I trust him. In fact, we had a series of glitches about her surgery being postponed, and the physician of hers that's now on a leave of absence and can't give the approvals that he needs to. We got to get to another physician. Anyway, I won't get into the details, but the point is, I started to get, oh man, are you serious? What are these guys doing? This medical, oh, no. The verse said, don't go there. You don't think I have this? It's okay. Take a deep breath. And my sweetie and I just sat there and I said, you know what, honey? I don't need to know why all this is happening. It is. We'll make the adjustment. We'll ride this rogue wave that's coming in our surfing here through these medical issues, and I'm trusting the Lord in his timing and always. And a joy, a peace, a rest comes. Because it is true, he has many things to tell us, but we cannot bear them. Then he says, as this is winding down, how our sorrow gets turned to joy. In verse 16, a little while you will no longer see me. And he talks about that, and they're wondering about it. In verse 20, he says, you will become sorrowful, but your sorrow will turn to joy. Why? Because I will work this out, and you will see it unfold very, very gradually. He says in verse 22, I will see you again, and your hearts will rejoice, and no one will rob you of your joy. Is that cool or what? And then at the end of the chapter, verse 33, he says, I've told you these things so that in me you may have peace. Along with that joy, you will have, in this world, you will have tribulation. But take courage. I have conquered the world. And there it is. He didn't promise to take away all those circumstances. He promises to be with you in the circumstances and that he will resolve it in his time, in his way. We're on a need-to-know basis. Just hear him say, let not your heart be troubled. Trust me. Trust me. I know what I'm doing. I'm unfolding things in a way that will bless you far more than you can imagine, but you couldn't understand it when I told you now. So just abide in me. Abide in my love. That my joy may be in you and your joy may be complete. He is our eternal joy. Thank you, Lord, for this. We receive it. In Jesus' name, amen. Well, I'm Mark Gonzalez, and I hope you'll check out my website at markpg.org for more. Oh, until next time, fall in love with Jesus, our eternal joy.
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1: This morning, Lord, we thank you this morning for all of your goodness, all of your mercy, all of your loving kindness. God, we just ask that you continue to lead us and guide us in the way that we should go. Lord, we ask that you forgive us for all our sins, all our wrongdoings, and help us, oh God, wash us and cleanse us from all unrighteousness, and help us to do your perfect will. In Jesus' name we pray, amen. Good morning, everybody. Good morning. For those of you who have been listening in, I hope that you can hear the difference in my voice. It's still a little raspy, but it's a lot better than last week and the previous weeks. Well, I'm excited to talk to you with a more clearer voice this morning because our last program, we discussed grants, and I hope you all got a lot of information about the grants that are available to us. And remember, grants are all around us. And one thing that I had pointed out was the Fortune 500 list. If you Google the Fortune 500 list or use your AI to list the Fortune 500 list, and it's about 1,000 companies or more, and you don't have to try to get the whole list. You can say from 1 to 5 or 1 to 10, right? And you can actually ask Google or AI to give you the websites. And when you go on to the websites of these corporations, you would click on About, or you would search their foundation or their grant application. And when you do that, you will learn about the funding resources that that Fortune 500 company provides to the community. They all have some type of community grant or giving program. And I had listed, for example, Walmart, the Legacy Grant, AI Impact Grant, the Met or Meta Glasses Grant, Starbucks, Chick-fil-A, Progressive, if you need a company vehicle, Comcast Grant. They also have a grant for women. The deadline just passed, but they have grants. Grants are all around us. Burger King has grants. McDonald's have grants. Every company that you shop at have grants. And one thing that I like about Walmart is they have an ongoing, continuous grant that you can apply to at different Walmart locations, and you can apply to on a monthly basis. Mm-hmm. So, and Walmart also has 3 grant-giving programs. And the grant, it comes pretty quickly as well. Not only are we limited to grants, but there is also corporate sponsorship, which I love. I love corporate sponsorship because I think the payment for that comes a lot faster. And what the difference is with grants are given to you. You don't have to pay them back. And it's given to you to support your program, your project, or something about your mission and your organization. With a corporate sponsorship, you don't have to pay that back either. But they are looking more so for events. They're looking for festivals. They're looking for projects that you do that gives them awareness to the community. All right? With a grant, They want recognition, but their whole goal is not make me look good. When it comes to corporate sponsorship, they want you to make them look good, okay? It's all about the exchange in publicity when it comes to corporate sponsorship, because they're hoping with their advertisement to gain a new generation of consumers, all right? So the more that their name is out there and people see their name, the more their brand recognition becomes aware to the community. That is why when we watch a lot of sports events, as for example, ice skating, the whole rink is covered with different corporation logos and advertisement, basically their logos, and that is to leave an imprint in the watching audience's mind to create brand awareness in hopes that when you go shopping, the first thing you'll think of is their brand and buy their brand. Okay? And that's that in a nutshell. And if you need to speak to me about a consultation about grants, you know you're welcome to call me on my number, which is listed in my intro, or reach out to me by email at e4unetwork.com, okay? And that's E as in Edward, the number 4, the letter U. And you will hear that again at the end of this program. Another thing I want to share with you all is, if you're not interested in starting a business, that's okay, all right? But if you want to get job employment, if you're looking for job employment, there is a great opportunity to become a RHT or RBT, which stands for Registered Behavioral Tech. And they pay really good money. And what you're basically doing is you will be an entry-level behavior therapist, okay? Or not therapist, but providing therapy. And what you'll be doing is observing children who have autism. And it's one-to-one, so it's only one child. You might be in a classroom. You might be in a community event. You might be at their residence. It all depends on what type of assignment you want to take. But at attainaba.com, that's attainaba.com, to get enrolled with them, they pay $500 for you to take their 40-hour training to bring you on board to become a RBT. And all you need is a high school diploma to get you started. Positions normally range from 20 and above, okay? 20 and above at most agencies, because there are a lot of agencies. Also, there's another agency that you can become an RBT at, and that's called North City Congress. North City Congress. And you can do the free training to get you started at autism or at the Autism Foundation, free training. So Google Autism Foundation free training, okay? Another thing let me mention about this program is it also comes on at 10:30 a.m. Where is it, 10 o'clock, Tyrone? Just keep listening, everybody. Just keep listening. And it'll tell you when I come on again. But I know it's between 10 or 10:30 or 10:30 to 11. With that said, you will be able to hear this information again. So Google Autism Foundation free training. Take the free course. And just continuous listen. You can listen on your cell phone and take the little quizzes. Just continuously do it, okay? And that is how you would get the training so that you can submit your resume at North City Congress to get on the path of becoming an RBT, okay? All right? And the position is a very rewarding position. You're helping a child. You're observing. You're getting new skills. It's a great field. I think this field is AI competitive. What do I mean by that? What I mean by that is this is a position that AI cannot take over because it needs one-to-one personal interaction and observation. Okay? So just keep that in mind. Let me also say this. Just because you start a business, that does not mean that you have to quit your job. And personally, I highly encourage people to do both if you can. Let me say, for example, about the RBT. You create your own schedule, whether you want to work during the day, whether you want to work afternoon hours. You create your own schedule. And that is wonderful. And I highly encourage everybody, if you have the strength and you have the time to be an entrepreneur, plus have a job as well or a career as well, do it. Because in this day and time, we need all of the money or funding that we can get. And Ecclesiastics tells us to have six, seven, or eight streams of income, because we never know what devastation is going to happen in the land. And that is so, so true. Quick story. I remember I had got laid off from the school district back in 2012. And, you know, we went through all of our resources, our savings, because you can save money up until a year. But let me tell you something. If you do not have a career or a job within that time frame, your savings are going to run out. You're going to start tapping into your 401k, things of that nature. So with that said, it was only by the grace of God that I had a business that I was able to make it through that year. Let me also say this, ladies and gentlemen. We need different streams of avenues to create income, because we have always been taught, now, and I'm 58, growing up, we have always been taught that get your education, get your education, get your education. And, yes, I highly admonish everybody, get your education, get a trade, get what you can, because we never know what's going to happen, and you never know what you're going to need to fall back on. All right? Now, we were told to get an education, which is correct, but we also have to think of creative ways to make an additional income, because we were told get your education because they can never take that away from you, right? That was the driving point. They can never take it away from you, which is true. But what people can take away from you is what? Your job, your career. And that is what we are witnessing right now. People in high-tech positions, Google, who have created AI. AI is now taking over their jobs, and many of them were making over $90K a year, up until $250K and higher as data analysts. All right? So with that said, if they did not have a backup plan of their own way of making income for themselves, they're out of a job. And you and I both know that it's kind of difficult, especially in your 40s and 50s, to find a job paying at the maximum rate that you were paying prior to unemployment. That just makes sense, and it's a strategy, it's a plan. We always have to plan to the best of our ability and pray and ask God to lead us and guide us in the way that we should go. And God will do that. He will meet your need, because God can only see in the future and what's coming ahead. Let me say this. When it comes to business, right, number one, you are your own business. I said a lot. It's only 8:11. Boy, did I say a lot. We are our business, ladies and gentlemen. What do I mean by that? A lot of times when we pursue entrepreneurship, right, a lot of us think, hey, I need to get a storefront. I need to get a space. I want to get a building. I want to do this. I want to do that. We think of all of these ways to go into business that creates a lot of overhead. Business, when we were taught growing up, was location, location, location, which is true too. But from being in business so many years, to me, the number one principle in business is reduce overhead, eliminate overhead. Because it's the overhead that will eat up your profits. It's the overhead that will cause you to go out of business. All right? So we are living in a day and time now with all of this technology and online platforms for social media, we necessarily don't have to go into no brick and mortar. Even for advertisement, if you advertise through a Facebook booth from a picture, an ad, a postcard, whatever you use, you will be able to reach millions of people on a budget of only $100 or less. Yes, and advertise the entire month. Online marketing is the number one key, and word of mouth. All right, both of those, word of mouth is free. Online marketing is so, so affordable. It's wonderful. And that is how I did my last advertising for my social etiquette program, Charity Charm Club. Oh, with that said, listen very closely. We are looking for youth performers or youth praise dancers, youth talent for a upcoming event in October. It will be a community event. It's going to be wonderful. We're going to have balloons. We're going to have face painting. We're going to have bouncies. We're going to have performances. We're going to be celebrating our soul legends of music. So we need some youth performers to do praise dancing, and we need

the Clark sisters. We also want Marvin Sapp. We also want more gospel artists to present the gospel artist music. So just imagine, a lot of us already do praise team, right? So if we're doing praise dancing, if we insert one individual to present as the person singing the song with the praise dancers behind him or her, how wonderful would that be? And we need to have representation of the gospel world. We will be doing some other music as well, but nothing that's inappropriate. All good, classy music, because it's a showcase that is showcasing African-American music, our music that we have created. So we want for the gospel music to be highly represented, and also with the gospel music, it will serve as a seed to plant in people's heart. Now, you might say, oh, really? Absolutely. I remember going to a play years ago. I can't remember the name of the play, but I know it was over 20 years ago because it was before I was married. And I sat in that play, and they had gospel involved in it. And it tugged at my heart so much that the next week I was saved. So God can use anything to plant a seed. A lot of us know people are not going to come to church, but they'll come to an event. And if they come to an event where God is represented, and if God wants to use that as a seed, a watering, or a planting, or his increase to draw a soul, he will. So I am calling out for youth performers, because we need praise dancing. We need someone to lip sync gospel singers. And if you already have a praise team in place, you're already doing the praise dancing. So all you have to do is select someone to be the leader as the artist singing the song via lip syncing, okay? And we know a lot of us can sing, so that's true. But for this particular showcase, or piece of the showcase and production, that is what's needed. So it's going to be a huge event. It'll be announced, the date and the time, in the next coming months. And, of course, Tyrone, you will be invited to be MC again, okay? So he was at our last event, the Black History Celebration, so he knows that we're about to have another wonderful event for the community. Now, back to us. You are in business. You are in business. You yourself are a business. Now, how do you become a business for yourself? Matter of fact, you're your number one business. And I wish I understood this when I first started in business. First of all, you want to invest in yourself. The best way to invest in yourself is through your savings. We have all been taught to know that, you know, when we get paid, you know, we pay our tithes. We should also be paying 10% to ourselves in our own savings account. You are your number one investment. And when you're making an investment in yourself, now this is a disclaimer because I am not a financial advisor, but I am sharing what I do and what I know a lot of other people do. You want to get yourself an IRA. You want to get yourself set up in an IRA, right? 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It's not that, all right? When you do a CD, you want to protect your principal. Now, if you want to get into stocks and talk about that with your advisor, do that with your advisor. I'm not advising that right now, and I'm just speaking of a CD, because you do not lose anything on your principal, but you gain. And you gain the market interest rate, whether it's a 3.8% or a 2.9%. And I'm saying this because when you take your 10% of investments in yourself and put it into a regular PNC or TD Bank, you only get 0.02% increase. That's absolutely nothing, okay? That's nothing compared to 3.8%.

0: big jump. So what that means is while you are sleeping, the interest will be growing and you'll be making money in your sleep. Another savings for yourself that you can create is a high yield savings account. You can get that through Fidelity or one of the broker companies, or you can also search AI or online a list of companies that offer high yield savings accounts, which are typically online accounts. And the reason why they're able to offer a higher percentage of interest is because they don't have the brick and mortar. They don't have the same expenses as a walk-in PNC bank. Okay? So you want to do some research into that. And you want to start saving in your saving for yourself because you are your first business. Now, why am I saying this? I am saying this because, like I said earlier, when people go into business, the first thing they think is, I need a building. I need to do this. And they're putting all this money out, $3,000, $1,200, $2,000, paying out. And a lot of times, a business can go over, can go under or fail within 3 to 5 years. This is statistically correct. It's true. It can happen. So what I'm saying to you is consider yourself as your first investment. You are your business. You are your business, okay? Because if a person is putting $2,000 a month, which you should not be doing because there is share office space where you should only be paying $50 a month, okay? There is space out here where you can go and rent for only $75 an hour for 1 hour. You do not have to invest thousands and thousands of dollars if it is not called for. You can take that money and put it into yourself. After 12 months, that's $24,000. Imagine 3.8% interest growing on that and over a period of time. That's a lot of money. Too many people are getting to their 50s, 40s, and 60s and have absolutely no savings. People are retiring with no money and cannot retire. We do not want to go out like that, all right? Social Security is not paying enough money, all right? Some people, pensions is not enough money due to inflation. So we want to keep all this in mind. Remember, God would, his word says in John, 1 John, I would that you prosper and be in good health even as your soul prospers. You've been walking on a Christian journey for a long time. You've been faithful for a long time. You've been trusting God for a long time. But with that said, we must still occupy the knowledge and get the wisdom and the vision so that we can live a prosperous life. Am I preaching, prosperity? No, I'm preaching common sense. This is the word of God. He said he'll open up the windows of blessings and pour you out a blessing that you cannot contain. He has blessings for us that our eyes and ears have not seen and heard. It's true, but we still have to do the work. All right? 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So just keep investing in yourself. If you never start a business, remember, you are your first business because people have wasted hundreds and thousands of dollars in starting their own business. And then when it fails, have nothing to show for it. So we have to think wisely now. This is wisdom. This is strategy. I've never wasted a lot of money on business because I thank God for leading and guiding me, because I always just prayed to God to show me what to do. And furthermore, I was poor and broke, so I didn't have any money. That's another thing. A lot of people think, oh, I don't have any money. That's the best time to start a business. And the reason why is it forces you to become strategic, and you don't, because you don't have the money, you're not frivolously saying, oh, I got $10,000, blow it on the, you know, put it on the business. No, no, no, you'll think twice about it because you don't have the money, so you're forced to seek God for guidance. And God will put people in place and put the knowledge in front of you. He'll drop it in your heart. And let me say this right now. Anything and everything that everyone is listening to me now, what you want to do is already in your house. It's already on a bulletin board. You're already looking at a person who has that knowledge. And I hate to say this, but sometimes it'd be the person you don't like, and you don't know why you don't like them. People have done that to me. People have not, as a personal testimony, people have not liked me for no reason at all. I would sit in church. I hate to say it. A lot of times it'd be some church people, and it's sad to say. We need to get it together, because people would be sitting behind me talking about me like a dog in church, and I would hear them. And sometimes people would come back and tell me that they was talking about you through the whole service. Interesting. Well, people only talk about stars, all right? So thank God for that. But those same people I have watched struggle, and because they dislike me so much, even if I shared knowledge with them, they couldn't receive it. So sometimes the person who you think you don't like, it's the person that the devil knows. He knows that this person has what you need, and he will cause friction between you all, even on the praise team and the choir. We all know this. But what I'm trying to say to you, be careful who you hate. That brings me back to Leah and Rachel. God saw that they hated Leah. It's in the Word. So be careful who you hate, because Leah is the one who started off the seed of the seed of Abraham. Y'all understand what I'm saying? Of Israel. All right? She was the one God gave favor to. All right? So be careful who you hate, because God sees it. And God is blessing that person. And that person has the blessings. So be careful. I just had to share that. Anyhow, let me see where I'm at. I got to go. So Tyrone, you can cue me off whenever you're ready. All I can say to everybody is be encouraged. Do what God told you to do. I cannot take not one more testimony of somebody saying, God told me to do something 5 years ago, 10 years ago, 15 years ago, 20 years ago, and I haven't done it yet. Either God told you or he didn't. All right? What do they say? You're prophesying the truth or you're prophesying a lie. I don't know. So God told us, every man, let him examine himself. So examine what you're saying. If God told you to do something, God, and you haven't done it yet, you're scaring me, especially if you're praying every day. I don't want you to lay hands on me. I don't want you to pray for me. Stop it. You're scaring me. Okay? So God wants us to do what he has called us to do. God wants us to be in his will. And we all know, even God talked about people hiding their gifts, hiding their talents. He called them wicked. And we don't want to be a wicked servant. We want to be a servant who he says, well done, my good and faithful servant. All right? So bless everybody's heart. Stay encouraged. Remember, you're your own business. And if you never start a business, you are your own business. Invest in yourself. Get everything in order. Let your children know where your insurance policies are at. Get everything in order, especially with this hantavirus stuff coming up. We don't know if it's going to turn into a pandemic or not, but we all want to be prepared because God told us to. And we should all have a vision for our family. We should all be acquiring knowledge, because without a vision, the people perish, and without lack of knowledge, for lack of knowledge, we know people are destroyed. And if we look around in our communities, we can see certain things. So let's take care of our business. We are our first business. And if God has placed something in addition on your heart, pursue it. Do what God told you to do, okay? It's going to be all right. Where there is vision, there is provision. And it is God's business to provide for you. He's going to teach you, lead you, and guide you in a way that you should go to accomplish everything that he has laid on your heart. And not only that, God will give us the desires of our heart. He said, if you walk upright before me and seek ye first the kingdom of heaven, all these things shall be added unto you. And it gets to a point, ladies and gentlemen, we're not even looking for riches anymore. Of course, that's going to happen. Money is going to come. But we're looking for resting in the Lord and contentment with godliness, for that is true great gain. Amen? Amen. With that said, you all enjoy your week, okay? And I hope that this has been encouraging. God bless you. I'm Shellarina at Shellarina Talks.
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2: Good morning. Doesn't matter what the day looks like, God is still in control. You've tuned in to the Genesis Ministers Conference Skyway for Jesus broadcast, which is the Eastern Regional Division of the Pennsylvania Baptist Clergywomen Incorporated, where Reverend Patricia Rome is the president and the leader of this broadcast. I give honor to my pastor, the Reverend Dr. Daniel T. Black, the pastor of the Gospel Temple Baptist Church. I am Elder Blanche Collazo, and I greet you in the wonderful and matchless name of Jesus. I have a word, and so I'm going to jump right to the book of John, chapter 15, verses 12 and 13. If you have your Bibles, you can read right along with me. Amen. The Bible says, "This is my command, that you love one another as I have loved you. Greater love has no man than this, that a man lay down his life for his friend. May the Lord bless and keep thee. May the Lord make his face to shine upon thee and give you peace. This is my prayer. In the name of Jesus, I do pray." There are several themes which run throughout the Bible, several consistent truths which are transparent all the way from Genesis to Revelation. We can list them like obedience, trust, and faith. But perhaps the one which surfaces more than any other is that of love. The Bible says that Moses gave to the people of Israel, he told them to obey all the commands of God and to love the Lord your God with all your heart and with all your soul and with all your strength. After 1,500 years later, Jesus referred to this as the greater of all commands, and then added, "The second is this, love your neighbor as yourself." On the evening before he was crucified, Jesus called his disciples to a greater love as he commanded them to love one another. This is a command, not an optional suggestion, not a thought, but a command from the Lord. And if we are not doing this, then we are disobedient. We ought to love as Jesus loved us. For God so loved the world that he gave his only begotten Son. And God demonstrated his love in this. While we were still sinners, Christ died for us. We ought to love each other as Jesus loved us, and he loved us enough to give his life for us. We may and may not have to die for someone, but we can always practice sacrificial love in other ways, listening, helping, and encouraging, and giving. Think of someone who needs this kind of love today. And give all the love you can. We are not being called to physically die, as I mentioned, but after spending almost 60 years pondering the word of the Savior, John concluded that love was the one characteristic that identifies us as true believers. We know that we have passed from death to life because we love our brothers. Anyone who does not love remain in death. In 1 John, it says in 1 John chapter 3 and 14. Yes, we are to love as Jesus loved. And because he loved us first, this means we should love without consideration of our economics. We know what's going on in the political world. Socially, we know these social medias and things that are prompted to us, and our ethnic class, based on our culture and things going on in our lives, our family life, our church life. No matter what it looks like, we ought to still love. Ask God to strengthen yourselves and to love greater. As it says, there is no greater love than laying down your life for a friend. We should love across genders, across race, across cultures. Let's view others through the eyes of Jesus, because we want to strive to be like him. We want to strive to walk like him. We want to strive to talk like him, to touch someone like him, to show forth his love and obedience and to heal in a touch, to heal in a spoken word. To heal in a caress is the best thing ever. To walk in a true vine that shows a healthy branch. To touch those who are in need. And sometimes all we have to do is to just caress. To show that you love. Let love permeate from your very being. Let every view and everything that we see, do it through the eyes of Jesus. Do it through the eyes and remove the barriers of unlove, but show love. Let's truly open up our hearts and lay down our life and love with greater love. My topic is a greater love. So love with a greater love. Let it spill out on those who may not even show love to you. There are those who rub you the wrong way. There are those who, as soon as they walk in the room, they're destruction, and you can see it as when they're on their way. And sometimes we may want to turn around and go back the other way. But Christ said that we ought to go forward and to use his gift of love. To heal and to touch and to break down the broken heart and to break down the ones who have heavy laden, because he put it in us, it's strong in us, who are the saints of maturity. So forth those who are new babes in Christ. Because Jesus Christ is our Lord and our Master, and he has the right to call us servants. He has the right to call us his child. He has the right to because he is in full control. So love ye one another as Christ loved you. This is Elder Blanche Collazo, and I greet you in the name of Jesus with a word from the book of John 15, verses 12 and 13. The command is to love each other. Have a blessed day today. Have a blessed day, and to show that love, care for someone. Ring a doorbell of somebody that you have not seen in a while and just say hello. Let us pray. This is Elder Blanche Collazo, and if you need to talk to me or for me to pray, my number is 215-327-9541. 215-327-9541 is my number, and I'm going to pray it out. Dear God, I bless you and greet you in the name of Jesus. And we're praying for those who are on the line today, the listening ear, that they may be hurting. They may not want to love the person in the next room or the person outside of their homes or the person in their family. But God, I pray right now in the name of Jesus that you break a stronghold. Break the stronghold of those who find it difficult to just say, I love you, to just say, come unto me and I will give you rest. Go to Christ for that, that can tell you about someone that can love you no matter what. Someone who said that I would never leave you or forsake you. So, God, we thank you for it. God, we bless you for it. God, thank you for always being there. Your word said you would be. Your promises is yes and amen. So we who are on the listening line can come with anticipation into your presence. We can kneel down at your feet and know that you're going to bless us. You're going to give us what we need. That is my prayer to the listening ears today. Go to the will of God and ask him to bless you. Ask him to show you the way. In Jesus' name we pray. This is Reverend Collazo, 215-327-9541. And we say amen, amen, and amen. God bless you.
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0: So we have our guest in studio. We have Mr. Senator Streets in the studio, and of course, he is a state representative, no, senator, and he's going to be a congressman. And he's going to be a congressman. We're gonna put those words in the air that he's going to be a congressman. And I want to introduce you, Senator Street. Let's talk about you, where you came from, where you're going.
1: Thank you.
0: Oh, there's a button on the side, a red down there on the underneath, red. That should be the sound. You got it? All right, so that's so look at talk. You can speak into your mic. I'm sorry.
1: Can you hear? Oh, yeah. All right.
0: Yes.
1: Thank you. So it is. It's good to be here with you. Look, I'm from North Philly.
0: I'm cool, Reds, North Philly.
1: Cool. Cool. So I live at 16th and Lehigh. I grew up at 18th and Diamond. I'm a member of the Pennsylvania Senate right now, and yes, I'm running for Congress. I'm running for Congress because I believe that there are a bunch of things that need to get done at the national level. And I've done a lot of similar work at the state level around gun violence. And at one point we had an out of control epidemic of gun violence, and we still have gun violence problems, but it's gotten a lot better because we secured resources to stop, to address some of the underlying issues that have violence interrupters, to have folks who are working on giving people the mental health counseling, the victim services, all the basic things that we've always known. I'm proud to have worked with my colleagues, particularly Senator Williams and Senator Hughes, on these issues. And I helped negotiate $300 million a year in structural gun violence. It's $1.5 billion over the last 5 years. And now we're at a 60-year low. But in Washington, the president, who I sometimes affectionately refer to America's case of orange toe fungus. I mean, it's just like you think he's going and then he's back. It's like an infection or something. In any event, he's trying to cut that money. That's crazy. And so I say that as a person who has so many friends and who've lost people. And in our family, we lost people. We lost a loved one on July 4th, 2021, in a mass shooting on 60th Street. But we have to have folks who can do the work to secure those money. There are other things like healthcare, the Pennsylvania Healthcare Exchange, Pennsylvania's own Obamacare, Penny. I was the prime sponsor of legislation to create the Pennsylvania Healthcare Exchange. 486,000 people getting healthcare through that. A lot of them small business people, gig workers. They're trying to cut that too. And so we're working. Look, we're going to fight the fight. And then all this attack on voting rights. I've sued Donald Trump over voting rights when he tried to take away drop boxes and early voting. I've sued him over a dozen times, and I beat him every time. So I'm ready to take him on to Congress.
0: Well, we're gonna go way, way back. Because your family.
1: Yeah,
0: Your family's politics from your dad protesting at Temple. And he had the food cart or the food machine.
1: I mean, when I was born, he was selling. He was working at my uncle's food truck. He hadn't even gotten his own truck yet.
0: Yeah, the food truck, and your uncle was a boxer. It was boxing. I mean, I go way back there. I went to Dunbar, Paul Lawrence Dunbar, on Cecil B. Moore. It used to be called Columbia Avenue. Mm-hmm. I lived in those projects there, and I want to get people to know who Sharif Street is. I mean, you don't just grow up. We didn't grow up with a silver lining in our pockets. I didn't grow up with a silver lining in our pockets.
1: No, definitely not. Matter of fact, when I was young, my dad, you know, this was the movement. So my dad said that there was a racist conspiracy with the gas company. So he wasn't going to.
0: Well, the gas company was over on 8th and 8th and Cecil B. Moore around in it. Yes.
1: So he did not. He thought that the PGW had policies that were racist towards black people, and at that time, maybe they did.
0: Can you do me a favor and turn your mic up some more, please?
1: Okay.
0: Yes, some more. We want to hear this. There you go.
1: Yeah, he said.
0: And speaking right into the mic.
1: He said that the gas company had racist policies. So he shut off our gas, and we had no gas in our house for, I don't know, most of about half my childhood, maybe more. And so because he grew up on a farm, he went out and got a wood-burning stove. And we were cutting wood in order to keep the house warm. And we exclusively were cutting wood for years. And then eventually he got kerosene heaters. I mean, he was a lawyer, but during that time he went bankrupt because he was representing protesters and fighting the people. So it was, this was like the movement household. And so we were going bankrupt with a lawyer dad because he, guess what? Representing protesters didn't pay nothing. And eventually he got elected to council, and being a council was they were paying you as a part-time job. And we were trying to live on that. The value system and understanding how important the fight is, that got embedded in me during those times.
0: You know, my dad was a hustler. My mother was a cold-blooded Christian. I had the best of both worlds, right?
1: Amen.
0: And I'm listening to what you're saying is, growing up, we thought it was easy, but for most people, they couldn't take it because we didn't see the battle. Because they took care of us. As children, we weren't allowed to go out and do crazy things and come home. I couldn't go steal, which I was stealing.
1: Right.
0: And if I did, I had to give it to my friends because my mama didn't play that. You ain't bringing nothing in our house that you're not accountable for, that you can't do.
1: Yeah, I mean, there were some interesting times. Look, it wasn't, nothing was easy, and discipline was strict. I remember I got into something. I can't remember exactly what caused it, but my dad got upset with me. I was 13, thought I was, I was going to stand up for myself. Man, he broke a 2x4 over my back.
0: Well, we won't go there.
1: Fortunately, I'm 52 years old, so it's about 40 years ago. So
0: and you still feel it.
1: Yeah, but I think the statute. I think Pop, the statute of limitations ran on the 2x4 on the teenager's back. Given it's 40 years ago, but 40 years ago you could do that.
0: But look what came out of that. And I'm not saying beat your children because I didn't beat my
1: parents. I never hit my kids with a 2x4.
0: I was saying I didn't beat mine. Right. My mother used to say beat them, right. But I never beat mine. But they turned out pretty good.
1: Yeah, I'm not gonna start lying and say I never put my hands on kids. But I never hit them with a 2x4 like my kids.
0: But here's the thing about, I think of people don't realize, you are a human being. That's what I want to bring out. You didn't just jump up here and say, I'm Cherie Street, I'm a senator, and this is what's going on. There's a lot of stuff that you went through.
1: Yeah, absolutely.
0: Right? They made you cut, I don't know if they made you cut your braids.
1: Haircut, the story about that, I wasn't going to cut it. I mean, but there were two things. One, a friend of mine, Leonard Hill's attorney, told me, if you cut it, you're likely to do better. But that wasn't the real reason. He was right. As soon as I cut my hair, I got elected. But I ran a bunch of times when I had it. But as you get older, I had this thick, strong locks from when I'm younger.
0: And I remember.
1: When you get older, your hair gets thinner. And my hair looks pretty good. But if you compare the thickness of my hair when I was in my 20s to the thickness of my hair now, the thin older people hair can't hold the thick younger people hair too well. So I had to cut it because the weight wasn't going to hold. And I could have grown back with the thinner hair, but I didn't. Look, it was a phase of my life. I loved the fact that I had locks forever. Two of my three sons have locks. But I'm past that point of life.
0: So let's get back then. And what high school did you attend?
1: I went to America's first high school, Central High School.
0: Central High School. You're one of the smart kids.
1: Yeah. I went to Masterman Middle School and Gompers Elementary School.
0: Yeah. Those are the brainiacs. Yes.
1: Yeah. So public school from first grade all the way through the end of high school. So I was always a public school kid, but I did get into magnet schools. I was one of those people who could do really good on tests and still manage to be get in trouble for behavioral issues.
0: We won't get into that because that was the thing. In North Philadelphia, if you was a young black man, you always got in trouble for something.
1: Yep. So I mean, I was I did well on academic tests, but I had a streak like most young, a rebellious streak in me, like most young black guys did it, especially that time.
0: But in that era, I could say I did a lot of stuff, but I was directed by my parents that you just can't go over this line. You can go out there and act like a fool, but you can't bring the foolishness home.
1: Yeah, that was kind of my parents' position, but I like I said, occasionally I would bring foolishness home, but my father, like I said,
0: and that was a good thing. You had a father in your life.
1: Yeah, he didn't. So my parents split up when I was 8, but my dad only lived around the corner. I remember one time, this is when cell phones like just become a thing, and he had one of us. So he calls me. So I'm on the phone with him, and he's fussing me about my whatever was going on with my mom. And I don't think almost nobody like it wasn't a thing. Like, so he somehow gets around the house and he's still on the phone. Now, I don't really realize he can move while being on the phone, because back in the day, he was on the phone, you knew they was at that spot. So he comes barging in the house while he's on the phone. I'm like, oh my goodness, oh man. I ran up the steps. He's like, you better not never have your mother call me, because you're not acting right. So he was a strong disciplinarian. My mother was a school teacher, and she's excellent at explaining the details of stuff. But, you know, my father was certainly a strong disciplinary force.
0: Ladies and gentlemen, you listen to the Empowerment Zone, and we have a state senator, Cherise Street, here in studio, and he's running for congressman. And what I'm trying to do is let you know that he is a human being. He didn't just jump up and say, hi there, I'm a senator. He went through stuff like we went through stuff. Right. And he didn't just give up. He just kept going and going.
1: Now, there was an internet theory that my father was an alien, and that would make me at least half alien, because I never said my mom was an alien. But so, you know, I did have to grow up.
0: It's nothing wrong with

0: over the years. And
1: if you look at it, if you look at the whole thing, you weren't supposed to be here.
0: There's so many
1: bumps and highways and hills that should have stopped you from the being. I remember I followed you when you was younger. You were very rebellious.
0: Yeah, I mean, look,
1: totally rebellious.
0: When I first ran for public office, I lost. I ran against Frank Oliver, who's a founding member of the Pennsylvania Legislative Black Caucus. I was in my 20s. He was in his 80s. I think the average person looking at the race was like, this guy's way too young, that guy's way too old. I don't think the average person thought that a person running for office who needed to be their elected official needed to be in their 20s. The beginning of their age, they didn't think she'd have a 2 or 8, but we were representing opposite ends of the spectrum. But, you know, we had ideas, and we were trying to advance things we need to get done. One of the things we were happy about is during that campaign, we were talking about the need for treatment court.
1: So, here, look at you now. So, we're going to get past
0: Frank
1: that.
0: Did treatment court, and I was saying, when it can't, so even though we lost the race, we were excited that we forced him to do something that we wanted to get done.
1: But look where you are now, you know, and where are
0: and
1: they?
0: And Frank supported me when I ran for the Senate years later.
1: So, college. Just let's say, all right, you graduated, you went to college. What college did you attend?
0: I went to the premier black college in America. I went to Morehouse College, America's number one institution for educating black men.
1: Let's stop there. Tell me your experience in Morehouse.
0: Yeah, I went to Morehouse. Is an all-male black college in Atlanta, Georgia. Morehouse is... one of six schools in the part of the Atlanta University Center, which includes Spelman, Clark Atlanta, Morris Brown. When I got to Morehouse, I remember getting to Morehouse. Chaos always followed me. So when I get to Morehouse, I go there on a scholarship. And during the New Student Orientation Week, New Student Orientation process lasted like 2 weeks. So it's almost like pledging. Anyway, at the end of it, there's this ruckus that occurs, and my roommate was from Louisiana, and one of his friends had like a metal piece of pipe in his bag or something. And they won't fight some other people from some other part of the country. Young black men do what they do, and somehow the administration got the bag, thought that heard it was a weapon, and weapon got whispered down the lane to gun, and then they had this big investigation, and they wanted to know, and they got the guy's bag and found the pipe, but they were looking for a gun, and there was never a gun, so they bring me in there because I wasn't, all the other guys had grown up together that were from Louisiana, I didn't, so they figured I was the weakest link, so they threatened that they're going to do all this stuff to me if I don't tell them who had the gun. Except for there never was one. And secondly, I was like, I ain't making up nothing on anybody. And just to get me out of trouble, because that's like if you're from North Philly, that's like the most low-life person. Yes. You're going to make up something on your friends to get you out of trouble. And they were pressuring me to do that, so I didn't do it. It lasted most of the semester. Because of all of that, my grade suffered a little bit. And I was at a 2.9. I was supposed to keep a 3.0. for that semester, and so I lose a portion of my scholarship. Fortunately, I had walked onto the track team, but now I got to run good enough to score some points so I can get on scholarship to stay for the following year, which I did. And so I went on a partial UNCF scholarship and a partial track scholarship, although when I went to college, I was a walk-on because I went there on a full academic scholarship. But I stayed there. Track helped me stay there. And ultimately, I graduated with a decent GPA. But first semester was kind of rocky. And good. Fortunately, I've been a decent high school runner and had a long way to go to get good enough in college, but did. And then I kept my grades up as well.
1: So, Senator, not only were you academic, but you were also an athlete.
0: Yeah, I was. So I ended up, by the end of college, being in the conference champion and record holder in the Southern Intercollegiate Athletic Conference. I'm sorry, Southern Intercollegiate Athletic Conference, the SIAC, conference champion and record holder in steeplechase in '96. I was all conference in cross country as well, and I was a captain of the championship team. And I was an academic All American. I ran the Olympic prelims in '96 as well.
1: Awesome.
0: Got killed in the Olympic prelims, but I made it to the Olympic prelims.
1: Yeah, but look where you are now.

0: Yep. So now, Senator, you went from Morehouse. Mm-hmm. To where did you go for law?
1: I went to the University of Pennsylvania Law School, came back to Philly, moved back to North Philly. You know, I went to law school in West Philly and moved in my dad's old house and went to law school at Penn and got back active in my community and started volunteering at Senator Kitchen's office and ultimately did an internship with her and went to work with her when I graduated.
0: So being in law school, were you one of the few people of color in law school?
1: Yeah, I mean, the University of Penn did not have a massive, you know, it was a very white school, or at least very non-black school. But the numbers today, the numbers at some point got worse, even though it was a very, very white place. And I was coming from Morehouse, which had been a very black place. Penn was very white. And I think with the attacks on DEI, it may have gotten worse.
0: So now you graduated law school, mm-hmm. and you start practicing law.
1: Yes.
0: Did you practice on your own, or did you work for a law firm?
1: When I graduated, I went to work for Senator Kitchen briefly, and was sort of part time with the law firm, part time with her, and then ultimately went full time with the law firm and stayed there for a decade. And at the Wolf Block until Wolf Block went out of business. And then I was sort of on my own and then for a year. And then I was with, you know, small practice with some friends. And then I went to, Zarwin Baum, and I was there for 6 years. So, all in all, I practiced law for about 18 years before I went to the state senate.
0: So, state senator, I was going to call you Street, Sharif, state senator. Now, once you're a lawyer, you've told us your background. What made you want to get into politics?
1: Well, because politics allows you to help people at scale. As a lawyer, you can help this client or that client. I wanted to make broad-based social changes for people. I wanted to improve the quality of education for everybody in the city. I wanted to make everything safe. I always had this vision of sort of changing society to make it better. I mean, I remember the song, you know, Lauryn Hill and Nas, and I ruled the world, but the first thing was I'd free all my sons. It was criminal justice reform. And it ultimately talked about cops not harassing people. It talked about cannabis reform. It talked about so many things. But the song was really about what did we think society should look like.
0: So here's the thing. Now, I vote. Mm-hmm. And I encourage my children to vote. Now, I can't say what they do behind the curtain, but I encourage them to vote. There are a lot of young people of color, males especially, that do not believe in the system. What have you done, or are you going to do, to wake them up to go and vote?
1: So what I would say is, when we talk to young people and connect voting and the policies we advance to the things they care about in their own lives, I'm talking about young people, particularly young people in the hood where I live, they're more likely to vote. This young guy was campaigning. I was down South Philly on Broad Street. And he gets off the subway. I'm like, hey, Senator Sharif, you run for Congress. We take this pamphlet, you know, some information about you. I'd love to get your vote. He's like, what have you done and what are you going to do for somebody like me? I just came home. Yeah, he just came home from jail. And I said, well, let me talk to you about, let me explain some programs that were, I helped fund a program that helps get people trained to do welding. And I said, I explained about Hanwha. It's a company Korean company that bought the Philadelphia, the shipyard from Kverner, and they want to expand it to hire 5,500 additional people. And that if you go to the PTTI, I secured $16 million. And a lot of folks, even if you have a record, you're from the neighborhood with Germantown, South Philly, North Philly, West Philly, you could get a job welding. It only takes 6 months. And after you graduate, you'll be able to go down to PT. You'll be able to graduate from PTTI. You get a job. They've got a 98% placement rate. You could be down welding on ships making $80,000 to $130,000. Now I'm talking, and I look up at him, look him in the eye, and he's almost about to tear up. And I'm like, "You all right?" He says, "Yeah, you talking about me?" I said, "Well, yeah, I'm people like you." He says, "No, not people like me, me." He says, "I came home and somebody told me to go down to PTTI and I'm in the welding program and the whole point is so I could get one of those jobs down at the shipyard." He said, "I'm definitely voting for you. I never realized, here I am telling you what's the point of voting. And I didn't realize that because somebody voted you in, that's why I got my job. That's why I'm gonna be able to change my life." And so this is a young man who's literally directly benefiting from resources I secured. But until I broke it down, he didn't. And when I did break it down, he realized this was way more important than he'd ever thought about. One of the things that the National Party did poorly in 24 was we just talked about esoteric values. We're for opportunity. People are like, what that mean? You're for liberty, justice, you know, choice. No one knew what any that didn't mean anything to the average young person, especially young person in the hood. But if you say, listen, voting allowed, we had our legislative candidates, that's what the National Party was saying. Legislative candidates were saying, your votes allowed me to secure resources that so that we fixed up the school that your children go to. Voting allowed us to bring down to fund this gun violence program in the neighborhood you live in. Voting allowed us to help this small business at the corner of the block that you live on or that you frequent. If voting is connected to tangible things, if voting is about creating for this program that's that you know is training people that your kid goes to, or your nephew goes to, or you might want to go to, depending on your life circumstance, then people say this matters. And so I think we got to connect it to people's lives. And I think that's how you'll get it. And it can't just be value propositions or we're doing these things in the abstract. You got to connect it to people where they are.
0: Well, Senator Street, I want you to give out information of how people can get in touch with your office. They always want to talk to you, which they really can't. There's not enough hours in a day for you to talk to all of your constituents. But if they want to reach you and get hear about these programs or get involved, what number or how can they do that?
1: Well, you can call 215-221-227-6161. That's my office. And you can, Henry Hunter is my district director. You can talk to any of our constituent services staff. And you can talk to somebody about trying to make an appointment to see me as well. And I'm out in the streets as well.
0: So, and where are you located?
1: So I got two district offices, one at 1621 Willington Street, right at 16th and near 16th and Jefferson, and another one right on the 4400 block of Germantown Avenue, right across the street from Wayne Junction.
0: Now, I want to switch this a little bit for your voters. Me, I am the I am the community liaison for my independents at home. I have one job. I got one of the best jobs in the world. All I do is go out and talk to people. Don't have to do anything else. If I have to talk, go somewhere, they set up, just break it down, and I'm gone. And I'm off at 3 o'clock. This is the only day I'm at 4, right? I'm a 9 to 3, and on Thursday, 3 to 4, and Friday I don't work. So I'm a talker. I talk to seniors and adults with disabilities. I realize they are your super voters and less represented in Philadelphia area. I don't know about anyone else, but in the Philadelphia area. The one is the home and community-based waiver, which is funded by state, federal government, and the PA lottery. They pull it together. They get the money to give it to agencies like My Independents at Home, and we go out and give home care. But the hurdles are you got to give 5 years of bank statements. Now, what senior, and I'm a senior, do you know have that? Because the county asked for that. The second hurdle is $2,900 their monthly income. Listen, some of them make 3,000. They have to do without home care because they're over that limit of $2,901. Last but not least, if you owe nothing, you get the home care free, no liens adjustment. But if you live in West Philadelphia or North Philadelphia, the state will put a lien on your property, and that destroys the wealth for your children, children. Now, have you ever looked into any of that?
1: Yeah, I've looked into all of it. I chair the Banking and Insurance Committee. So let me dissect. There's a lot to dissect there. One, although you're accurately described how a person would apply to get it, those dollars that are being spent are largely Medicaid dollars that flow from the federal government to the Commonwealth. And those dollars don't come unrestricted. So the provisions around recapturing a person's home are federal provisions. And as the state senator, I looked in to get rid of them. Because there are federal restrictions on the money, state law, you can't get rid of them. However, as a member of Congress, which is part of what I'm writing, we could get rid of those restrictions. I think it is absolutely outrageous that the federal government tries to recapture money for providing health care services to people that are needed. And ultimately, when Medicare runs out because you need catastrophic care or long-term health care, home care, or nursing home care, almost all of us are going to need Medicaid to kick in. And then they're going to put putting notes on us unless you're super rich. I remember this 95-year-old guy. That was when I was practicing law. It might have been when I was, and I think I might have just become a senator. And I was advising him, not charging him anything. He says he's trying to get adequate health care. He's trying to get adequate health care. And the government, his children want to sign him up and everything. He's got to get Medicaid. And he says, I don't want it. And they say, well, no, Dad, he got to get it. He says, y'all get out the room. I want to talk to my lawyer alone. He says, son, tell me this. If I take this care, can they put a lien on my house? I said, well, sir, yeah, but if you don't take the care. He says, I don't care nothing about it ain't about what I mean. He says, I'm 95 years old. He said, it don't look like I'm going to make it to no 100. He says, if they do all this stuff to me, maybe I make it to 97. If they don't do nothing, I'll probably go around 96. I ain't lived 96 years to then give up everything that I was going to give to my children and grandchildren and great-grandchildren so they can squeak out another 6 months of life and take everything for me and I have no legacy. He says, son, I'll die at 96 because I done got plenty of years before I give up everything I was going to give up to my family to live at 97. And he says, so nope, I'm not taking none of whatever they can pay for out of whatever my health care covers or Medicare covers, but I'm not letting them give me a dime of Medicaid care. If that means I die a little sooner. It's all right with me. And I said, well, sir, that's terrible. He said, nah, son, I lived a long time. It's okay. No one should have to make a choice about whether you want to take catastrophic care to get another 6 months to a year of life or allow yourself to die so you can give all your stuff to your family members. Mm-hmm. But those are the kind of real world things I've seen. And as the state shouldn't be, the government shouldn't be doing it. And so there should be we should get rid of the recapture laws completely. They're antiquated. They're punitive to say you don't want to have to get people not to use the care. We want people to use the care. And it's ridiculous. And secondly, if we just raise the effective tax rate on the ultra wealthy, right now capital gains is taxed at less than half of ordinary income. It's 15%. Regular people pay between 28 and 33%. We need to tax it as ordinary income. We need to get rid of stepped up basis that allows billionaires and multimillionaires to pass on their wealth with no taxation. And if we did that stuff, we have money to do this, and we don't need to be recapturing nobody's home for it. And then Social Security, we should uncap the FICA so that rich people have to pay on all their incomes. Right now, they pay on a tiny portion of their income. And so if we do those things, we can provide some of the relief, and we don't need to be going after regular folks' homes because they got Medicaid.
0: You know, if I lived in your district, I would vote for you just for that. Because I remember as a child, and you got welfare – they would put a lien on your property, and they would sell your property if anything happens to you. There was a lot of sheriff sales going up.
1: Absolutely.
0: Back in then. And I think that's an act of Congress.
1: It is. And I'll tell you what else I have an issue with. We should stop criminalizing young black men becoming fathers and not having any money. Young men, period. So you got a young man, young woman in the hood, fall in love, want to have a baby, right? And they both broke. And they don't know nothing, right? They have a baby. Baby's born. And they need help. Now, if they get help from their family, that's one thing. But let's say they get government help. And the government will then provide the mother with assistance to help take care of her and her children. And then say to that father, you have to pay the money back. And if you can't, your father could end up in jail for defaulting on payments for paying this public assistance money back. It's outrageous. Just because they had a child, neither one of them had any capacity. They don't know what they're doing. The government shouldn't go back. And when they file the litigation, often it'll say they use the mother's name in the litigation, and I've seen it break up, little fledgling families because he gets something in the mail saying that she's taking them to court, and he's like, "But I go over there all the time and spend time with you and the baby. I had no money. Why are you suing me?" And she's like, "I ain't sue you. Yes, you did. It came." Now they're arguing, and it's something that's just blatantly unnecessary. If they're both broke. Now, I'm not saying now if you're out here Elon Musk and you making babies, you should have to pay. But in that case, you could just tap his income and do it. But if the guy don't got no income because he's broke and she broke, leave him alone.
0: Well, that's a little one of my source a point for me because I have three children, and I had graduated from high school, mm-hmm. and I was going to go into service, and my mother said, "No, you can't do it. You got to get your butt out there and work." That was my oldest, was 52. I have a 36 and a 37, 34 and a 37, and I raised them when they were young, so there was no child support with me. So that, if with me, I'm really strong on that. You got to go out there. If you got to go out and sell chicken from a fast food place, or I worked at UPS. Of course, I had my own business after a while. I got tired of that. But somewhere along the line, you got to teach these young brothers how to fish.
1: Absolutely. I agree with that. But the other thing is, at 19, if you're 19 years old, she has a baby, neither of you has any money, and you don't have any family support, and she starts getting money because she needs the money to support her and the kids, and you can't pay it back, you shouldn't become a criminal.
0: But I'm telling you, I was 18, and there's always, people say there's no jobs that you might want, but there's always jobs out there. There's always for hiring, and it might not be the job that's paying you $25, $30 an hour. The mentality of, you're just getting out of school, you don't have no skills, that you won't accept that job because it's not paying you what you think you're worth.
1: Respectfully, I disagree a little bit. I think that the world's changed. I'm 52. It was plenty of stuff when I came out. It's a little different for these young folks out here today. The market's not what it once was. And I'm supportive of programs like PTTI to get people where they need to be. But the day a baby's born, if you're 18 years old today, you don't have much skills, then guess what? There's not much for you to do. But the day that the day that the payments start, you got to start repaying that money if you're the dad. And just like they don't, and he doesn't have any skills. So there needs to be, you need to be a pathway. And I think there were a lot more opportunities when I came up and when you came up than there are today. A lot of the jobs before. And now look, if we train people and get them the right skills, there are plenty of jobs. But they're not. I'm just a hard worker that wants to. If you can't use a computer,
0: you're a hard worker.
1: If you're just a hard worker and you don't know nothing, there are no jobs for you right now. Today's economy. That's why we have. That's why we put money in programs like PTTI. But you have to go get those skills. They're graduating high school without some advanced skills. There aren't many jobs today. And just being when I was coming up, 50. When I came out, because I'm like I said, I'm a grandpa. You and I are from a different era.
0: I'm a grandpa five times.
1: So I'm a grandpa six times. I'm in the club with you.
0: You're, They're fast.
1: Yeah, my kids are fast. But COVID babies are real, but I think we've got to recognize that we don't need to criminalize poverty, and we need to make sure that we're...
0: I was born in poverty. I'm not saying criminalize it. I was born poverty, but I had direction. Right. All right. My clients were doctors, lawyers, and Indian chiefs when I was in business. I had a very large business, and I don't want to get into the names and all that stuff. But maybe I'm a little biased because my mother kicked behind and said to my father, you're just not going to go out there and hang on the street. You have to go to work. And maybe because I did have a father.
1: And you had the family
0: and
1: support.
0: And had a mother, and I had the family support. I'll give you
1: and
0: that.
1: And that's what I said. A lot of these kids, they don't have a family support. And all of a sudden, just because they had a baby and they don't have family support, now you turn them into criminals because they got a record now.
0: Yeah, I can see that. I also can see that the parents should have some type of schooling or something. I mean, you shouldn't let your son live in a basement for 20 years.
1: Absolutely, you shouldn't. But, you know, if you have the right family structure, then you can do that. One of the things that we did was we started a community baby shower. Because we watched when our kids, because when COVID first happened, I remember my son coming and saying, hey, to my wife and me, he says, wife's pregnant, they're having a baby. She looks at our oldest daughter. She says, oh my God, I'm too young to be a grandma. I can't believe this. She looks at her oldest daughter. She says, can you believe what he's doing to me? She said, mom, I'm pregnant too. That's how we found. Now they were in their 20s, but they were young, but they were in their 20s, so they were grown. But even for ones who are actually technically adults and in their 20s, there's a lot of things they ain't really know how to deal with. Now, what they had was they had us, and we were able to provide a lot of support to help them get where they are, and they're supporting their families. We realized a lot of people didn't have that, so we do a community baby shower. We bring in 1,000 expectant moms, and a lot of the dads come too, and we provide them resources and information because we basically decided to be grandparents for the whole community. But we recognize there was a need, and it both affects Black maternal health, but it's also all the other things that go with parenting. Because when our kids started, by the way, in 4 years, my 3 oldest children produced 6 grandkids. That's a whole other story.
0: I got 3. Yeah.
1: Yeah, they did them quick. The oldest is 6 and the youngest is 2. They knocked them out and COVID ended, and you know they went on about their lives. They ain't made no more babies. But what I will say is that there's a need for support, and we need to be able to do the things it takes to make sure that folks have the support they need. And we've done some of that as a state center, but I want to make sure that we provide that the federal government has all kinds of restrictions on how we can use dollars. And I think we need to use those dollars in a way that most advances what's needed in the community. And none of it should have anything to do with figuring out how to give the government a couple dollars back.
0: Okay, so now that we got out of you, where State Senator Sharif Street came from, you know, thinking back on when you were a nappy-headed boy, that song, that's what I think about. You know, yeah. We were back in the day.
1: Mm-hmm.
0: Now, what are your goals for the future of Congressman Sharif Street?
1: So, my goals around, I want to make sure that people can continue to see a doctor when they're sick and they can have health care. Right. And so I want to make sure that the cuts to Medicaid and Medicare are restored. And also want to make sure that the tax credits that support the Pennsylvania Healthcare Exchange are supported. Because the guy who today's hustle job is driving for Uber or something or DoorDash, and there aren't necessarily real benefits for that. So a lot of those people are considered independent contractors. They're on the healthcare exchange. I want to make sure that we continue to have funding for gun violence programs because people are, you know, our nephew was killed in a mass shooting on 60th Street. I know so many other young people, and most of the victims and perpetrators are between the ages, are teenagers or in their 20s. And the kinds of life skills programs, the emotional intelligence programs, all those kinds of programs reduce the likelihood that somebody is going to be shot and killed. And we know that the mayor and the district attorney deployed those dollars well, which is why gun violence is at an all-time low. I want to make sure we're funding programs like PTTI, which we put money in. We need to do that in a greater way. And we're bringing job opportunities because we live in an interconnected world. And I will tell you, we all know that the current president's administration is full of racism. We know it's morally wrong, but there's a cost to this bigotry. He didn't remember. He said he didn't want to deal with none of the SHIT whole countries, all the black ones. Well, in Pennsylvania, we have the largest, one of the largest milk chocolate producing regions on earth, but we don't grow any cocoa beans. We all come from West Africa. So the shipping jobs, the trucking jobs, the longshoreman jobs, they all would be adversely impacted. Manufacturing jobs, even the state's dairy economy would be if we didn't do business with them. So I worked, brought in the ambassadors from Ghana, Cote d'Ivoire, had them meet with folks on the Pennsylvania Commerce Department, Pennsylvania City Commerce Department, Commerce and Economic Development Department, the State City Commerce Department, and the Department of Ag. And they've ultimately got the Commonwealth under Governor Wolf to set up in a trade office with Africa that Governor Shapiro's continued to be supportive of to keep that going. The longshoreman jobs, those are the kind of jobs, some of the few jobs that people can still get without a college degree that can support their families. He didn't want to deal with the Korean business people. He's handcuffing them down in South Carolina, and they were all here legally because he didn't like Asian people. South Korean company Hanwha's bringing thousands of jobs there. PTTI is training people to get into those jobs. Creating jobs for our community is incredibly important. Creating those opportunities so that a young person that wants to work hard, we were just talking about, can get a job to support their family. Those are the kinds of things I'm interested in. And of course, I've been fighting. We've been fighting so-called political bullies of our community my whole life, and so it is not strange to me to have to fight Donald Trump and to take him on. That's why I said we sued him, and I will fight him legislatively. We're going to continue to fight around this voting rights stuff so he can't decimate black voting power.
0: How important is it to have more Democrats in the Congress than it is Republicans at this point?
1: Well, the Republicans, I think it's incredibly important, particularly in an environment where Republicans capitulate to Donald Trump's agenda. I think the Democratic agenda is better for our community in general, but Donald Trump's version of the Republican Party is exponentially worse than even the pre-Trump Republican Party. He wants to eviscerate the rights for black companies to do business with the government. He doesn't even want black private sector companies to do business with black folks or any diverse community. His attacks on DEI are all about us not being able to do business. DEI is just a euphemism, but it's really about he wants to lock us out of the economic market. His attacks on health care for everybody, working people, so he can give his billionaire friends money. It hurts everyone in the country, but it disproportionately hurts us. He took the head of the WWE and made the woman the head of the Department of Education. I propose that we move hundreds of million of $500 billion into building new school buildings, pushing that money out through the lady who used to be on WWE doesn't make any sense. We need a serious Department of Education. We need a program to rebuild our schools. All these things hurt our community dramatically. And the Department of Justice, which now is investigating schools for letting in too many blacks, women, or other minorities, as opposed to not letting in enough. The discrimination has never been against straight Christian white men, which is what they would have you believe. It's been all against, and the people who've always been most discriminated against have been black folks and people of color. And so, we need an administration in Washington where the Justice Department will fight for basic civil rights. All of this, and since the Republicans in Congress rubber stamp everything he's doing, we have to Democrats taking control of Congress. The only way we're going to get this guy under control, and I believe that when we do, and we have our brother Hakeem as the Speaker, he'll be able to check the bull.
0: Now, we're running short on time, but I would like to know your district. What is the district?
1: So,
0: number one, hold on. What is the district? How people can get in touch with you? How people can volunteer? And what's the lever?
1: So, reverse order, button number four. You can get in touch with You can get in touch with us on my office is down at 1421 Susquehanna, you can stop in and see us. That's where the campaign office is. You can also contact us on all forms of social media. We got all kinds of platforms. You can DM us, if I get a phone number.
0: Okay, ladies and gentlemen, you're listening to the Empowerment Zone. My name is Reggie McLaughlin. I'm the community liaison. If you or your loved one are in need of home care, please dial 215-921-2277. We have the Honorable Cherise Street, the senator running for Congress here. And we do need people like him in Congress. He's going to give you the information of how he can be reached.
1: Yeah, and if you want to work on the campaign and you need to call somebody, you can call JT at 267-309-3488. That's 267-309-3488. If you're interested in volunteering or working with our campaign. The district is basically the entire west side of Philadelphia, everything west of Broad. It goes into South Philly. We have parts of South Philly to east and west of Broad, and we don't have the deep parts of Southwest Philly, but basically from Woodland Avenue all the way up to the end of the city. It's all everything west of Broad, the entire city. It's pretty simple geographic boundaries.
0: Now, we have, I told you my job is just to engage. Mm-hmm. I deal with a few politicians out there in the field. I haven't done that with you, but we like to bring in politicians to speak to groups of people. We were talking about this thing called rapping with the reps, and just have you come in. We'll set it up. We'll provide lunch for whomever group it is, and you can send your representative in there and let them know what's going on with Senator Cherise Street, because I know you can't make everything. Would that be something you're interested in?
1: Absolutely. I'm definitely interested in working and participating in Rap with the Reps. If I can make it, I'll be there. If not, we can certainly send a representative. But I like to get out in front of people and talk to them. I think you learn. Sometimes we educate people, but they educate us as well.
0: Yeah, I believe that. And it's better if you see their face. And I'm glad that I'm happy that you came here. And because, you know, you get to see the side. We saw you from the beginning, the middle, and where you are now and where you want to go into Congress. And if I lived in your district, I would vote for you. From this interview alone, you would get my vote because I got to feel you. I didn't see this plastic person. Vote for me, I'll set you free, kind of thing. So we just have a couple minutes. I just want you to zero in on how people can get who you are, how people get in touch with you.
1: Look, I'm State Senator Cherise Street. I'm a candidate for Congress for the 3rd Congressional District. I can be reached on all platforms digitally. I can be reached you can stop by our campaign office at 1421 Susquehanna Avenue. And if you need to call us, you can call 267-309-3488 and ask for JT if you want to work on the campaign.
0: Okay, are you going to be any place tonight? Or are you going to be any?
1: Yeah, I mean, look, we're going to be all kinds of places. I know at some point we're going to go out to the night market that Representative Cephas hosts out in on Lancaster Avenue. But we're going to be in South Philly with Council President Johnson. But look, over the next this weekend, I think they have me scheduled at 36 different stops, and I don't know if I'm going to get to all of them. We'll get to as many as we can.
0: All right. So if you need help from the Empowerment Zone, trust me, this is all I do. This is all I do here on the Empowerment Zone. I just go out and engage. I don't know where this music came from. There we go. That's it. Ladies and gentlemen, I want to thank you for listening to the Empowerment Zone. My name is Reginald McLaughlin. As always, we are blessed by the best and destined for success. It's up to us to do this, but our best to make this world a better place for everyone. There's nothing to it but to do it, and once we do it, ain't no stopping us now. See you next week.

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It's all going down. Festival of Flowers Gospel Spring Concert featuring Apostle John E. Lawson and friends, presenting the music of Overseer Rosie Wallace B. Brown and Mother Anna Smallwood, as sung by the Imperial Gospel Singers. Special guests include soloist Pastor Trendell D. Hill, saxophonist John Williams, Gospel Music Preservation Alliance Choir, Sunday, May 24, 2026, 5 p.m. at Faith Church of Love and Deliverance, located at 3101 Reach Avenue in Philadelphia, Pennsylvania. Elder Tony Pearson is the pastor. Lady Delphine Pearson is the co-pastor. A free offering will be taken. All are welcome. God is good. All is well. Be there.

0: Welcome to the Spread of Life, God Loves Me, Ministries Incorporated. The message today focuses on the events occurring after Jesus' resurrection. Please join Reverend Dr. Joan W. Williamson as she ministers the Word of God. The title of today's message is The Start of the Christian Church. The text of Scripture is from Acts chapter 1, verses 1 through 3, and Mark chapter 16.
1: Welcome again to our radio broadcast. Did you know that for 40 days, Jesus lingered on the earth after his resurrection? Why did Jesus stay around for 40 days? What was Jesus doing after his resurrection and before his ascension to heaven? Today, our text of Scripture will emphasize Jesus' activities as recorded in Mark. However, let us first begin with Acts chapter 1, verses 1 to 3. This particular text summarizes his activities. Acts 1, verses 1 to 3 records, "The former account I made, O Theophilus, of all that Jesus began both to do and teach, until the day in which he was taken up, after he through the Holy Spirit had given commandments to the apostles whom he had chosen, to whom he also presented himself alive after his suffering, by many infallible proofs, being seen by them during 40 days, and speaking of the things pertaining to the kingdom of God." The book of Acts was written by Luke. He was a physician and a Gentile who was converted to Christianity by Paul. He was an active follower of Paul. He accompanied him and assisted him during some missionary journeys. The opening to Acts indicate that Luke is writing to Theophilus a second time. Luke also wrote the book of Luke in the Gospels as his first work. In both Luke and Acts, the books, Luke addresses Theophilus. Luke wanted Theophilus to have a full account of whom Jesus is, his purpose for coming to earth, and the reason for our need for salvation. In the book of Acts, Luke wanted Theophilus to have a full account of the activities of the early church since the time of Jesus' resurrection. In writing the book of Acts, Luke not only provided information for Theophilus, but he provided greater insight for later generations on the activities of Peter and Paul. From Luke, we now know that Jesus lingered on the earth for 40 days after his resurrection. It is important that we learn what Jesus was doing during these 40 days. Luke says he gave infallible proof of his resurrection. With Luke's summary, let us rely on the Gospels to provide more details of Jesus' activities during the 40 days. The gospel reveals some of the events which occurred soon after Jesus' resurrection from the dead. For instance, Jesus' first appearance was to the women who came to the tomb on Resurrection Sunday. They were his mother Mary, who is called the mother of James, also Mary Magdalene, and Salome, who was the mother of the disciples James and John. Jesus appeared to two believers who were traveling to the town of Emmaus. He appeared to Peter, who had returned to fishing. He appeared to 10 of the 11 disciples, but Thomas was not present. Then he appeared again to all 11 of the disciples, rebuking them for their unbelief. What is most amazing is that Jesus appeared to 500 believers at one time. He appeared to James on the 40th day after his resurrection. And before his ascension to heaven, Jesus appeared again to some of his followers. He gave them his last instructions. Finally, or lastly, Jesus appeared to Paul, whose name was Saul. He was a great persecutor of the church. Saul was. But after this meeting with Jesus, Saul was converted to Christianity. He had a name change from Saul and became the great apostle Paul. Therefore, Jesus stayed around after his resurrection for 40 days. During this period of time, Jesus provided many infallible proofs of his resurrection from the dead. He ate with them. He allowed them to touch his body as proof that he was alive and not a spirit. There is no power on earth to hold Jesus down, not even death. Jesus manifested to his disciples and to all of his followers that the kingdom of God had indeed come to earth, and the start of the Christian church had begun. With that as a summary, let us look more closely at some of Jesus' appearances to his followers. There are many lessons to be learned. Let us examine some of these appearances and the focus of Jesus' message. Please open your Bibles to Mark chapter 16, verses 1 to 2. It reads, "Now, when the Sabbath was passed, Mary Magdalene, Mary, the mother of James, and Salome bought spices that they might come and anoint him. Very early in the morning, on the first day of the week, that means Sunday, they came to the tomb when the sun had risen." Jesus' first appearance was on Easter Sunday morning, Resurrection Sunday, when Mary Magdalene and the other Mary came to his tomb. There they met Jesus alive. An angel had rolled the stone away from the tomb's entrance. Let me pause here and make a few notes. This other Mary is believed by the early church to be Mary, Jesus' mother. why both Mark and Matthew did not refer to her as Jesus' mother is unclear. Why did they call her the other Mary, or refer to her as Mary, the mother of James? We can surmise their reasons. First, Mary, Jesus' mother, had to go the way of the cross like all other human beings. She had to humble herself, recognize the divinity of Jesus, confess her sins to God through Jesus, and receive him as her own Lord and Savior. No exception was made for her. Like the rest of the world, Mary had to humble herself to receive salvation. Nevertheless, we surmise from Matthew and Mark's recordings, their primary purpose was to speak to Jewish believers that Jesus is the fulfillment of Bible prophecies. Jesus is the promised Messiah. Jesus' earthly and family relationship to his natural mother is not to be misconstrued. Jesus is God, conceived through the Holy Spirit and born of a woman. Jesus is God who lived among us. Jesus is the Son of God who created the heavens and the earth. He existed before time began, yet came to earth as the expressed image of God and lived among us. It is important that Mary, Jesus' mother, is not worshipped as if she is God. I believe both Matthew and Mark referred to Jesus' mother as the other Mary so that we would understand that only Jesus is the Savior of the world. Jesus does not want his earthly family worshipped as a royal family. Think about this. Can we trace Jesus' family line or descendants today? Jesus had four brothers and he had sisters. Yet we cannot go back and trace their family line of descendants through today. In this 21st century, the descendants of Jesus' half-brothers and sisters cannot be identified. That is the will of Almighty God. Jesus has no respect of persons. God has no respect of persons. All of us as human beings must go to the cross of Jesus for ourselves. Therefore, Mary is not to be venerated. She is not to be worshipped or given prayers as if she is the Savior. Now, on Resurrection Sunday, Jesus gave a message to Mary Magdalene, Salome, and the other Mary, Jesus' mother. They were to proclaim to his disciples that Jesus arose from the dead. Note here that this message was given to women to be delivered to men. What a profound assignment. This assignment confirms that God uses women to speak forth his word. God indeed has no respect of persons. He gives messages to women and men to be delivered to others. Jesus will use anyone he chooses to preach, teach, and proclaim the good news. Jesus arose from the dead. He is alive. There is another point I would like to make here. I like the fact that Mary Magdalene, Salome, and other women did not allow Jesus' mother, Mary, to go to the tomb alone. Mary had just experienced tremendous pain and horror over the ex-

But these women stayed close to Mary, not allowing her to grieve alone. It is important that we stick close to one another when physical death occurs. It is important that we strive to bring comfort and support to those who are bereaved. These women who accompanied Jesus' mother to Jesus' grave are to be commended. Mark 16:12 records another appearance of Jesus. It reads, "After that, he appeared in another form to two of them as they walked and went into the country." The two were traveling to the village of Emmaus. The Bible says their eyes were holden. Therefore, when Jesus joined them, they did not immediately perceive it was Jesus. Sometimes we do not perceive when Jesus is speaking to us. We go on our merry way, living life, and failing to hear when Jesus speaks. Yet, Jesus did not give up on the two traveling to Emmaus. Jesus will not give up on us either. Jesus conversed with the two. He taught them again about how the Messiah fulfilled Bible prophecies on the cross. Still, they did not recognize Jesus. They reached the village of Emmaus, and Jesus sat down for a meal with them. When Jesus blessed the food, broke bread, gave thanks, then they recognized him. They recognized Jesus' body language and the familiar manner of how he said his grace. Jesus stayed with the two until they recognized him. They now knew death had no hold on Jesus. They now understood that Jesus has power over death and the grave. Jesus was resurrected from the dead. Likewise, in our brokenness, Jesus will never leave us or forsake us. He walks with us daily, hoping that we would recognize his ways. Jesus speaks to us daily. He wants to remove the confusion and brokenness in our lives. Like the two who walk with Jesus, he is walking with us also. Let us come to him in our hearts. Let us humble ourselves before Jesus. He is close to the brokenhearted. He can teach us the right way to live. Now, Mark 16, verses 13 to 14 says, "And they went and told it to the rest, but they did not believe them either. Later, he appeared to the 11 as they sat at the table, and he rebuked their unbelief and hardness of heart, because they did not believe those who had seen him after he had risen." The 11 were in unbelief about Jesus' resurrection, and maybe some others too. When the women returned from the tomb on Easter morning, the 11 refused to believe their good report. The women had seen Jesus and talk with him. He was resurrected from the dead. He is alive. But the

0: 11 refused to believe them. Next, the 11 refused to believe the testimony of the two who walked to the village of Emmaus with Jesus. So Mark 16, verse 14 says that Jesus now showed himself to the 11 disciples, his inner circle. Jesus rebuked them for their unbelief. Jesus said they lacked faith. Jesus said they should have believed the testimony of the two different sets of witnesses. The 11 did not believe the women, and they did not believe the two men who traveled to Emmaus with Jesus. In this, Jesus is sending a message to all generations. His word would be delivered to all of humanity through his women servants and his men servants. We are to receive the testimony of other believers. Does that mean that we must believe every word simply because someone testifies? What if it is a false report? Before Jesus was taken before the judge and his crucifixion, he made these last statements to his disciples in John 15, verses 26 to 27. Jesus said, "But when the Helper comes, whom I shall send to you from the Father, the Spirit of truth, who proceeds from the Father, he will testify of me. And you also will bear witness, because you have been with me from the beginning." We now have the Holy Spirit, who is our inward witness of truth. Through the Holy Spirit, we can discern or perceive the truth when others testify. As we walk intimately with God, the Spirit of truth will reveal to us when testimonies are false. We are without excuse. When we fail to believe the messages sent by the Lord through his servants, through the Holy Spirit, all spoken words can be tested for truthfulness, even through studying the Word of God. There is another thing that is certain. The Lord God will never go against his word. Therefore, when we hold testimonies up to the light of the Holy Scriptures, false testimonies cannot stand under the light of God's word. God's way today is for us to overcome the world through our testimony and through the blood of the Lamb Jesus. Do you believe the report of God's messengers? Are you listening and taking heed to the word when preached and the word from godly teachers? We are to live by faith and not by sight. We are to walk by faith. Psalm 66:16 says, "Come and hear, all you who fear God, and I will declare what he has done for my soul." In Acts 1:8, Jesus said, "But you shall receive power when the Holy Spirit has come upon you, and you shall be witnesses to me in Jerusalem and in all Judea and Samaria and to the ends of the earth." These words of Jesus are commands for the believer and the messengers. We are to testify about Jesus. We are to listen to the testimony of others. In this manner, Jesus started his church, the universal church. Our call called as believers reveals that Jesus' plan for the church was purposeful and intentional. The church belongs to Jesus. The church represents God's covenant community on the earth. He called it into being. Jesus is the Lord. He paid the price in full for the church. For every called out one, he rules over it. Jesus will realize, and he now realizes, his purpose through the church. He came to earth to make provisions for eternal life for all who receive and place their trust in him. Jesus is the fulfillment of ancient Bible prophecies. The disciples thought that Jesus would overthrow Roman rule over Israel. They did not initially understand the spiritual significance or purpose for their relationship with Jesus. This lack of understanding is why Jesus lingered for 40 days after his resurrection. He needed to teach his followers more. He needed to commission them as the first spiritual and military army of believers on the earth. They were commissioned to do spiritual warfare. They, like us, are commissioned to be witnesses to a world lost in sin. As I close, remember, spread the good news of the gospel. Tell the world about the sure and positive hope we have in Jesus. Through the inner witness of the Holy Spirit, let us listen and take heed to the testimony of God's messengers. Join us again in our next broadcast.
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1: This moment. Lord, we thank you this morning for all of your goodness, all of your mercy, all of your loving kindness. God, we just ask that you continue to lead us and guide us in the way that we should go. Lord, we ask that you forgive us for all our sins, all our wrongdoings, and help us, oh God, wash us and cleanse us from all unrighteousness, and help us to do your perfect will. In Jesus' name we pray, amen. Good morning, everybody. Good morning. For those of you who have been listening in, I hope that you can hear the difference in my voice. It's still a little raspy, but it's a lot better than last week and the previous weeks. Well, I'm excited to talk to you with a more clearer voice this morning because our last program, we discussed grants, and I hope you all got a lot of information about the grants that are available to us. And remember, grants are all around us. And one thing that I had pointed out was the Fortune 500 list. If you Google the Fortune 500 list or use your AI to list the Fortune 500 list, and it's about 1,000 companies or more, and you don't have to try to get the whole list. You can say from 1 to 5 or 1 to 10, right? And you can actually ask Google or AI to give you the websites. And when you go on to the websites of these corporations, you would click on About, or you would search their foundation or their grant application. And when you do that, you will learn about the funding resources that that Fortune 500 company provides to the community. They all have some type of community grant or giving program. And I had listed, for example, Walmart, the Legacy Grant, AI Impact Grant, the Met or Meta Glasses Grant, Starbucks, Chick-fil-A, Progressive, if you need a company vehicle, Comcast Grant. They also have a grant for women. The deadline just passed, but they have grants. Grants are all around us. Burger King has grants. McDonald's have grants. Every company that you shop at have grants. And one thing that I like about Walmart is they have an ongoing, continuous grant that you can apply to at different Walmart locations, and you can apply to on a monthly basis. Mm-hmm. So, and Walmart also has 3 grant giving programs, and the grant, it comes pretty quickly as well. Not only are we limited to grants, but there is also corporate sponsorship, which I love. I love corporate sponsorship because I think the payment for that comes a lot faster. And what the difference is with grants are given to you. You don't have to pay them back. And it's given to you to support your program, your project, or something about your mission and your organization. With a corporate sponsorship, you don't have to pay that back either. But they are looking more so for events. They're looking for festivals. They're looking for projects that you do that gives them awareness to the community. All right? With a grant, They want recognition, but their whole goal is not make me look good. When it comes to corporate sponsorship, they want you to make them look good, okay? It's all about the exchange in publicity when it comes to corporate sponsorship, because they're hoping with their advertisement to gain a new generation of consumers, all right? So the more that their name is out there and people see their name, the more their brand recognition becomes aware to the community. That is why when we watch a lot of sports events, as for example, ice skating, the whole rink is covered with different corporation logos and advertisement, basically their logos, and that is to leave an imprint in the watching audience's mind to create brand awareness in hopes that when you go shopping, the first thing you'll think of is their brand and buy their brand. Okay? And that's that in a nutshell. And if you need to speak to me about a consultation about grants, you know, you're welcome to call me on my number, which is listed in my intro, or reach out to me by email at e4unetwork.com, okay? And that's E as in Edward, the number 4, the letter U. And you will hear that again at the end of this program. Another thing I want to share with you all is, if you're not interested in starting a business, that's okay, all right? But if you want to get job employment, if you're looking for job employment, there is a great opportunity to become a RHT or RBT, which stands for Registered Behavioral Tech. And they pay really good money. And what you're basically doing is you will be an entry-level behavior therapist, okay? Or not therapist, but providing therapy. And what you'll be doing is observing children who have autism. And it's one-to-one, so it's only one child. You might be in the classroom. You might be in a community event. You might be at their residence. It all depends on what type of assignment you want to take. But at Attain, ATTAINABA.com, that's Attain, ATTAINABA.com, to get enrolled with them, they pay $500 for you to take their 40-hour training to bring you on board to become a RBT. And all you need is a high school diploma to get you started. Positions normally range from 20 and above, okay? 20 and above at most agencies, because there are a lot of agencies. Also, there's another agency that you can become an RBT at, and that's called North City Congress. North City Congress. And you can do the free training to get you started at autism or at the Autism Foundation, free training. So Google Autism Foundation free training, okay? Another thing let me mention about this program is it also comes on at 10:30 a.m. Where is it, 10 o'clock, Tyrone? Just keep listening, everybody. Just keep listening. And it'll tell you when I come on again. But I know it's between 10 or 10:30 or 10:30 to 11. With that said, you will be able to hear this information again. So Google Autism Foundation free training. Take the free course. And just continuous listen. You can listen on your cell phone and take the little quizzes. Just continuously do it, okay? And that is how you would get the training, so that you can submit your resume at North City Congress to get on the path of becoming an RBT, okay? All right? And the position is a very rewarding position. You're helping a child. You're observing. You're getting new skills. It's a great field. I think this field is AI competitive. What do I mean by that? What I mean by that is this is a position that AI cannot take over, because it needs one-to-one personal interaction and observation. Okay? So just keep that in mind. Let me also say this. Just because you start a business, that does not mean that you have to quit your job. And personally, I highly encourage people to do both if you can. Let me say, for example, about the RBT. You create your own schedule, whether you want to work during the day, whether you want to work afternoon hours. You create your own schedule. And that is wonderful. And I highly encourage everybody, if you have the strength and you have the time to be an entrepreneur, plus have a job as well or a career as well, do it. Because in this day and time, we need all of the money or funding that we can get. And Ecclesiastes tells us to have six, seven, or eight streams of income, because we never know what devastation is going to happen in the land. And that is so true. Quick story. I remember I had got laid off from the school district back in 2012. And, you know, we went through all of our resources, our savings, because you can save money up until a year. But let me tell you something. If you do not have a career or job within that time frame, your savings are going to run out. You're going to start tapping into your 401k, things of that nature. So with that said, it was only by the grace of God that I had a business that I was able to make it through that year. Let me also say this, ladies and gentlemen. We need different streams of avenues to create income, because we have always been taught, now, and I'm 58, growing up, we have always been taught that get your education, get your education, get your education. And yes, I highly admonish everybody, get your education, get a trade, get what you can, because we never know what's going to happen, and you never know what you're going to need to fall back on. All right? Now, we were told to get an education, which is correct. But we also have to think of creative ways to make an additional income, because we were told get your education because they can never take that away from you, right? That was the driving point. They can never take it away from you, which is true. But what people can take away from you is what? Your job, your career. And that is what we are witnessing right now. People in high-tech positions, Google, who have created AI. AI is now taking over their jobs, and many of them were making over $90K a year, up until $250K and higher as data analysts, all right? So with that said, if they did not have a backup plan of their own way of making income for themselves, they're out of a job. And you and I both know that it's kind of difficult, especially in your 40s and 50s, to find a job paying at the maximum rate that you were paying prior to unemployment. That just makes sense, and it's a strategy, it's a plan. We always have to plan to the best of our ability and pray and ask God to lead us and guide us in the way that we should just go. And God will do that. He will meet your need, because God can only see in the future and what's coming ahead. Let me say this. When it comes to business, right, number one, you are your own business. I said a lot. It's only 8:11. Boy, did I say a lot. We are our business, ladies and gentlemen. What do I mean by that? A lot of times when we pursue entrepreneurship, right, a lot of us think, hey, I need to get a storefront. I need to get a space. I want to get a building. I want to do this. I want to do that. We think of all of these ways to go into business that creates a lot of overhead. Business, when we were taught growing up, was location, location, location, which is true too. But from being in business so many years, to me, the number one principle in business is reduce overhead, eliminate overhead. Because it's the overhead that will eat up your profits. It's the overhead that will cause you to go out of business. All right? So we are living in a day and time now with all of this technology and online platforms for social media, we necessarily don't have to go into no brick and mortar. Even for advertisement, if you advertise through a Facebook boost from a picture, an ad, a postcard, whatever you use, you will be able to reach millions of people on a budget of only $100 or less. Yes, and advertise the entire month. Online marketing is the number one key, and word of mouth. All right, both of those, word of mouth is free. Online marketing is so affordable. It's wonderful. And that is how I did my last advertising for my social etiquette program, Charity Charm Club. Oh, with that said, listen very closely. We are looking for youth performers or youth praise dancers, youth talent for an upcoming event in October. It will be a community event. It's going to be wonderful. We're going to have balloons. We're going to have face painting. We're going to have bouncies. We're going to have performances. We're going to be celebrating our soul legends of music. So we need some youth performers to do praise dancing, and we need for youth performers to do lip syncing for gospel artists. We want Tamela Mann. We want Yolanda Adams. We want the Clark sisters. We also want Marvin Sapp. We also want more gospel artists to present the gospel artist music. So just imagine, a lot of us already do praise team, right? So if we're doing praise dancing, if we insert one individual to present as the person singing the song with the praise dancers behind him or her, how wonderful would that be? And we need to have representation of the gospel world. We will be doing some other music as well, but nothing that's inappropriate. All good, classy music, because it's a showcase that is showcasing African-American music, our music that we have created. So we want for the gospel music to be highly represented. And also with the gospel music, it will serve as a seed to plant in people's heart. Now, you might say, oh, really? Absolutely. I remember going to a play years ago. I can't remember the name of the play, but I know it was over 20 years ago because it was before I was married. And I sat in that play, and they had gospel involved in it. And it tugged at my heart so much that the next week I was saved. So God can use anything to plant a seed. A lot of us know people are not going to come to church, but they'll come to an event. And if they come to an event where God is represented, and if God wants to use that as a seed, a watering, or a planting, or his increase to draw a soul, he will. So I am calling out for youth performers, because we need praise dancing. We need someone to lip sync gospel singers. And we, if you already have a praise team in place, you're already doing the praise dancing. So all you have to do is select someone to be the leader as the artist singing the song via lip syncing, okay? And we know a lot of us can sing, so that's true. But for this particular showcase or piece of the showcase of production, that is what's needed. So it's going to be a huge event. It'll be announced, the date and the time, in the next coming months. And, of course, Tyrone, you will be invited to be MC again, okay? So he was at our last event, the Black History Celebration, so he knows that we're about to have another wonderful event for the community. Now, back to us. You are in business. You are in business. You yourself are a business. Now, how do you become a business for yourself? 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I'm not advising that right now, and I'm just speaking of a CD because you do not lose anything on your principal, but you gain. And you gain the market interest rate, whether it's a 3.8% or a 2.9%. And I'm saying this because when you take your 10% of investments in yourself and put it into a regular PNC or TD Bank, you only get 0.02% increase. That's absolutely nothing, okay? That's nothing compared to 3.8%. That's a big jump. So what that means is while you are sleeping, the interest will be growing and you'll be making money in your sleep. Another savings for yourself that you can create is a high-yield savings account. You can get that through Fidelity or one of the broker companies, or you can also search AI or online a list of companies that offer high-yield savings accounts, which are typically online accounts. And the reason why they're able to offer a higher percentage of interest is because they don't have the brick and mortar. They don't have the same expenses as a walk-in PNC bank, okay? So you want to do some research into that, and you want to start saving in your saving for yourself because you are your first business. Now, why am I saying this? I am saying this because, like I said earlier, when people go into business, the first thing they think is, I need a building, I need to do this, and they're putting all this money out. $3,000, $1,200, $2,000, paying out. And a lot of times, a business can go under or fail within 3 to 5 years. This is statistically correct. It's true. It can happen. So what I'm saying to you is consider yourself as your first investment. You are your business. You are your business. Okay, because if a person is putting $2,000 a month, which you should not be doing, because there is share office space where you should only be paying $50 a month, okay, there is space out here where you can go and rent for only $75 an hour for 1 hour. You do not have to invest thousands and thousands of dollars if it is not called for. You can take that money and put it into yourself. After 12 months, that's $24,000. Imagine 3.8% interest growing on that and over a period of time. That's a lot of money. Too many people are getting to their 50s, 40s, and 60s and have absolutely no savings. People are retiring with no money and cannot retire. We do not want to go out like that, all right? Social Security is not paying enough money. All right? Some people pensions is not enough money due to inflation. So we want to keep all this in mind. Remember, his word says in John, 1 John, I would that you prosper and be in good health even as your soul prospers. You've been walking on a Christian journey for a long time. You've been faithful for a long time. You've been trusting God for a long time. But with that said, we must still occupy the knowledge and get the wisdom and the vision so that we can live a prosperous life. Am I preaching prosperity? No, I'm preaching common sense. This is the word of God. He said he'll open up the windows of blessings and pour you out a blessing that you cannot contain. He has blessings for us that our eyes and ears have not seen and heard. It's true, but we still have to do the work. All right? 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You can use that approach as well. 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And many of them do it because I've done it. I've fixed other people's credit. And I know it works. All right? You do not have to waste money on that. But your credit score and investing in yourself, your savings, your high-yield savings account, you can start a high-yield savings account with $50, all right? So just keep investing in yourself. If you never start a business, remember, you are your first business because people have wasted hundreds and thousands of dollars in starting their own business. And then when it fails, have nothing to show for it. So we have to think wisely now. This is wisdom. This is strategy. I've never wasted a lot of money on business because I thank God for leading and guiding me because I always just prayed to God to show me what to do. And furthermore, I was poor and broke, so I didn't have any money. That's another thing. A lot of people think, oh, I don't have any money. That's the best time to start a business. And the reason why is it forces you to become strategic. And you don't, because you don't have the money, you're not frivolously saying, oh, I got $10,000, blow it on the, you know, put it on the business. No. You'll think twice about it because you don't have the money. So you're forced to seek God for guidance. And God will put people in place and put the knowledge in front of you. He'll drop it in your heart. And let me say this right now. Anything and everything that everyone is listening to me now, what you want to do is already in your house. It's already on a bulletin board. You're already looking at a person who has that knowledge. And I hate to say this, but sometimes it'd be the person you don't like, and you don't know why you don't like them. People have done that to me. People have not, as a personal testimony, people have not liked me for no reason at all. I would sit in church. I hate to say it. A lot of times it'd be some church people, and it's sad to say. We need to get it together because people would be sitting behind me talking about me like a dog in church, and I would hear them. And sometimes people would come back and tell me that they was talking about you through the whole service. Interesting. Well, people only talk about stars, all right? So thank God for that. But those same people I have watched struggle. And because they disliked me so much, even if I shared knowledge with them, they couldn't receive it. So sometimes the person who you think you don't like is the person that the devil knows. He knows that this person has what you need, and he will cause friction between you all, even on the praise team and the choir. We all know this. But what I'm trying to say to you, be careful who you hate. That brings me back to Leah and Rachel. God saw that they hated Leah. It's in the word. So be careful who you hate, because Leah is the one who started off the seed of the seed of Abraham. Y'all understand what I'm saying? Of Israel. All right? She was the one God gave favor to. All right? So be careful who you hate, because God sees it. And God is blessing that person. And that person has the blessings. So be careful. I just had to share that. Anyhow, let me see where I'm at. I got to go. So Tyrone, you can cue me off whenever you're ready. All I can say to everybody is be encouraged. Do what God told you to do. I cannot take not one more testimony of somebody saying, God told me to do something 5 years ago, 10 years ago, 15 years ago, 20 years ago, and I haven't done it yet. Either God told you or he didn't. All right? What do they say? You're prophesying the truth or you're prophesying a lie. I don't know. So God told us, every man, let him examine himself. So examine what you're saying. If God told you to do something, God, and you haven't done it yet, you're scaring me, especially if you're praying every day. I don't want you to lay hands on me. I don't want you to pray for me. Stop it. You're scaring me. Okay? So God wants us to do what he has called us to do. God wants us to be in his will. And we all know, even God talked about people hiding their gifts, hiding their talents. He called them wicked. And we don't want to be a wicked servant. We want to be a servant who he says, well done, my good and faithful servant. All right? So bless everybody's heart. Stay encouraged. Remember, you're your own business. And if you never start a business, you are your own business. Invest in yourself. Get everything in order. Let your children know where your insurance policies are at. Get everything in order, especially with this hantavirus stuff coming up. We don't know if it's going to turn into a pandemic or not, but we all want to be prepared because God told us to. And we should all have a vision for our family. We should all be acquiring knowledge. Because without a vision, the people perish, and without lack of knowledge, for lack of knowledge, we know people are destroyed. And if we look around in our communities, we can see certain things. So let's take care of our business. We are our first business. And if God has placed something in addition on your heart, pursue it. Do what God told you to do, okay? It's going to be all right. Where there is vision, there is provision. And it is God's business to provide for you. He's going to teach you, lead you, and guide you in a way that you shouldest go to accomplish everything that he has laid on your heart. And not only that, God will give us the desires of our heart. He said, if you walk upright before me and seek ye first the kingdom of heaven, all these things shall be added unto you. And it gets to a point, ladies and gentlemen, we're not even looking for riches anymore. Of course, that's going to happen. Money is going to come. But we're looking for resting in the Lord and contentment with godliness, for that is true great gain. Amen? Amen. With that said, you all enjoy your week, okay? And I hope that this has been encouraging. God bless you. I'm Shell Arena at Shell Arena Talks.

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I forgot I hit it in my heart, gotta do it.

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Hallelujah, hallelujah. Oh, I tell you, my soul rejoices in the Lord today. Glory to his name. Hallelujah. Hallelujah. Today, glory to your name, God. Our scripture will be coming from Galatians, the 6th chapter, verse 7. Galatians 6, 7. Hallelujah. Galatians 6, 7. Hallelujah. Thank you, Jesus. And it reads as thus, be not deceived. God is not mocked. For whatsoever a man soweth, that shall he also reap. Again, be not deceived. God is not mocked. For whatsoever a man soweth, that shall he also reap. Hallelujah. Thank you, Jesus. Glory. Hallelujah. Father, I praise you this morning. Hallelujah. I give you the honor, the glory, and the praises. Hallelujah. I say thank you, Lord, for another day, hallelujah, that you have made. The Lord, as we come forth with this word, God, hallelujah, glory to your name, God. Open up deaf ears, Lord, that they may hear. Open deaf eyes, Lord, that they may see, Father, in the mighty name of Jesus, because blessed is the man that heareth the word. Lord, we just thank you, and we give you the honor and the glory and all the praises. Hallelujah. My thought for today is be not deceived. Be not deceived. Glory to your name, God. Galatians 6, 7. Be not deceived. God, for God is not mocked. Hallelujah. For whatsoever man sows, shall he also reap. Hallelujah. I was looking at reading Matthew, the 24th chapter, but it also talks about deception as well. And Jesus said to his disciples in verse 4, that take heed that no man deceive you. He said, take heed that no man deceive you. And here, as you can see, the disciples that came to the Lord, and they wanted to know when the signs of the end of time. And Jesus told them, he said, take heed that no man deceive you, for many shall come in my name, saying, I am Christ, and shall deceive many. And just go on, you know, read the scriptures for yourself. We're in a great time of deception. And everything that looks like it is don't mean that it is. We have to be very, very careful that we're not, you know, that we're not deceived by what we see, but that we're standing on what the Word of God says. Because in these sad times, distraction is going to be very, very great. Distraction is going to be very, very great, and we have to be mindful, be discerning during this time, because Satan is a master counterfeiter. Hallelujah. A master counterfeiter. We got to be careful. So I say to you today, be not deceived. In spite of all the media hype and all of the political schemes, don't be deceived. It is a smoke screen. It's a distraction to take your focus off of what is good and what is real and the truth. You know, the Bible tells us in John 10, 10 that Jesus, you know, that I mean, John 14, verse 6, that Jesus is the way, the truth, the life. And they don't make it come unto the Father except by him. So if the truth is not, you know, dealing, or we can see Jesus in it, then it's a problem. We Christians must stay focused as never before. There are so many distractions before us, and if we are not careful, we will be sucked in. Every time there's a move from God, you can believe that there's going to be a move from Satan. I'm going to say that again. Every time that there's a move from God, there's going to be a move from Satan. That's to distract you so that you don't see the truth, that you don't see all that you need to see. That's why we have to be sober. We have to be vigilant, because our adversary, the devil, is a roaring lion walking about seeking whom he may whom he may deceive. We got to be real watchers. We got, because he comes to throw you off or to distract you. You got to stay watchful. You got to stay prayerful. Glory to your name, God. Don't be deceived by what you see. Stand on the word of God. Hallelujah. But don't be deceived, for God is not mocked.
those who are mocking God and they're deceiving his people, they will receive their just reward. God is not a toy, and he is not something you can play with. He is our creator. Hallelujah. He created us. We're the sheep of his pasture. There is none greater than him, and there will never, never be. Hallelujah. Hallelujah. We got to be watchful, people of God. Deception is prevalent. 2 Timothy 3:1 say, this know also, that in the last days perilous times shall come. For men shall be lovers of their own selves. They'll be covetous. That means they will be desired to possess something that belongs to someone else. They will be boasters, that means braggarts. They'll be proud. That means they'll have half opinions of themselves. Blasphemers, means speaking irrelevantly about God or sacred things. They'll be disobedient to their parents, unthankful, unholy, without natural affection, truth breakers, false accusers, incontinent, fierce, and despiser of those that are good, traitors, heady, high-minded, lovers of pleasures more than lovers of God. They'll be having a form of godliness. See, that's where the distraction will come in, because they will be having a form of godliness. You're going to think that they're the real deal, hallelujah, but denying the power thereof, which, hallelujah, glory to your name, from such turn away from. Be not deceived. Be not deceived. Everything that look like is it. Everything that look good, everything that sound good, it is not of God. Hallelujah. Glory to your name, God. We got to be listen to every word. Be very discerning in this time. You gotta test the spirit of the spirit, because hallelujah, the enemy comes not but to steal, kill, and destroy. Be mindful, be watchful, be not deceived. God is not mocked. Listen to what is being given unto you today, hallelujah. Don't be so quick to say amen to things and agree with stuff, hallelujah. It's a smoke screen, hallelujah, to get you to be in agreement with what Satan is saying and doing. My God, this is all we got to stay in this word, hallelujah, because see, if we don't stay in the word, the enemy will come with us and try to use the word, but there's something that he said didn't even match up with what the word said, hallelujah. But if you don't know the word, you won't know this. Glory to your name, God. Hallelujah, hallelujah, hallelujah. It is time to stand up for the true people, God. It's time to stand up for what's right. It's time to stand and get what God has for you. Hallelujah. Don't be deceived by what the enemy is showing you or telling you. Hallelujah. Believe what the word of God said. What did the word of God say? Hallelujah. Not what the enemy is showing you. It's a smoke screen. See, Jesus is the way. He's the truth and the life, and no man can come unto the Father but by him. Ain't no other way. There's no other name under heaven whereby man can be seen but by Jesus. Hallelujah. Don't be deceived, people of God. Don't let the devil continue to pull the wool over your eye. Don't let him continue to put a smoke screen up for you so that you can't see what God wants you to see. You got to stay focused. You got to stay watchful. You got to stay prayerful. You got to fast. Hallelujah. Glory to your name, God. You got to meditate on this word day and night. Hallelujah. Hallelujah. Because if you don't, the enemy going to pull the curtain. He's going to pull the curtain out of your eyes. You're not going to be able to see the truth. Hallelujah. Glory to your name, God. You know, 1 John 3, verse 7 says, little children, let no man deceive you. He that doeth righteousness is righteous, even as he is righteous. Hallelujah. We got to watch as well as pray. Watch as well as pray. Hallelujah. Follow that which is good. Hallelujah. Hallelujah. Hallelujah. 2 Thessalonians 5:16 says, rejoice evermore. Pray without ceasing. In everything, give thanks. Hallelujah. For this is the will of God in Christ Jesus concerning you. Hallelujah. Quench not the spirit. In other words, let go and let God, hallelujah, despise not prophesying, hallelujah.
hallelujah, prove all things, hold fast that which is good, abstain from all appearance of evil. We got to be watching. We got to stand on this word of God, and I mean stand flat-footed, because if you don't, the enemy will deceive you, hallelujah. He will pull you down. He doesn't care anything about you. He goes to and fro like a roaring lion seeking whom he may devour. He's a master counterfeiter. He comes acting like God and looking like God and having a form of godliness, but that is not, hallelujah, hallelujah, what it's all about. That's a distraction. If you don't know that word for yourself, hallelujah, you're going to be in trouble. My God, I cannot warn you enough today. Be not deceived, hallelujah, hallelujah, because if you, you know, keep on mocking and faking it and till you make it and stuff, you can forget about it, hallelujah, but God is not mocked, hallelujah, and whatever you sow, if you sow good, you're going to get good. If you're so bad or evil, that's what you're going to get. Hallelujah. Glory to your name, God. It ain't no other way to put it. Hallelujah. You got to get real in this thing. You got to stop letting the enemy fool you and telling you right is wrong and wrong is right. My God, you got to stay on this word. What do the word say? Did the word say that? Glory to your name, God. You got to go into that Bible. Open it up. Hallelujah. Open up your word. Hallelujah. Yes, we got the Bible app on our phone, and that's fine. And that's good for, you know, if you need something in a hurry. But you need to sit down and open up your Bible. Hallelujah. Open it up and read that word for yourself so it can get down into your soul. Hallelujah. Because you're going to need it. We're going to need the word of God to fight the enemy as never before. Don't forget, we're not in a natural warfare. This is a spiritual warfare. And the word tells us that we fight not against flesh and blood, but not against flesh and blood. Come on, y'all, somebody. We don't fight against flesh and blood. We fight against what? What do we fight against? Come on. We fight a wrestle against, we don't wrestle against, not against flesh and blood, but against principalities, against powers, against the rulers of darkness in this world, against spiritual wickedness in high places. You got to put on this armor, hot whole armor, God, so that you can see the wiles of the devil, what he's trying to do. Hallelujah. He's trying to pull the wool over your eyes. He wants us to be deceived by what, you know, by what is being said. Hallelujah. Glory to your name, God. Hallelujah. Just because somebody called, said, we're going to make this a day of prayer, that don't mean that person has the right, the person's on the right agenda. Hallelujah. What's behind that agenda? That's the question. Hallelujah. Glory to your name, God. We got to be watchful. We got to be prayerful. We got to be discerning in these last days, because if we're not, enemy going to pull the wool over you. Eyes that you ain't going to see, he going to blindside you. My God, don't be deceived, please. Please don't be deceived. Get into that word so you can know that word for yourself so that you'll have something to fight, you know, fight with. You know, we just got to, you know, use some wisdom here, some knowledge here, and the knowledge is in this word, hallelujah, that our weapons of warfare are not carnal, but mighty through God to the pulling down of strongholds. We got to be on the ball, y'all. We got to be on the ball. We got to put this whole armor of God on a daily basis so we don't be deceived, hallelujah, by what the enemy is trying to do, because he is a master counterfeiter. He can make anything look like anything, make it look like it's God in it. Hallelujah. He's the angel of light. We have to be prayerful, be watchful, hallelujah, because hallelujah, he comes not but to, again, steal, kill, or destroy. And he, guess what? He don't give up. If he don't get it the first time, he gonna keep coming back. Hallelujah. Not the same way, but with a different approach. Hallelujah. That's why we have to be discerning and know who's who and what's what, and test the spirit by the spirit. Hallelujah. Because God, hallelujah, is for real. He is for real. His word is for real. Glory to your name, God. Hallelujah. Be not deceived. Stay focused. Stay in your word. Stay in your word. Stay in prayer. Hallelujah.
stay in fellowship, hallelujah, with others in the name of Jesus, hallelujah. Glory to your name, God. Hallelujah, hallelujah, hallelujah. Glory to your name, Lord. I just thank you, Lord, because God, hallelujah, only you know, Lord, what the end is going to be. You know everything and what everything already is, God. You are God, and you are in control of everything. But, Lord, you want us to do our parts too, Father, in the mighty name of Jesus Christ. Oh, glory to your name, God. Today, hallelujah, perhaps there's somebody out there today that has not accepted Jesus Christ as their personal Savior. Well, today is the day of salvation. Today you can draw nigh to Jesus while you have the chance. Hallelujah. Romans 10, verse 9 said that if thou shalt confess with thy mouth the Lord Jesus and shall believe in thine heart that God has raised him from the dead, thou shalt be saved. Hallelujah. For whosoever shall call upon the name of the Lord, hallelujah, shall be saved. Today is the day of salvation. Today, you can accept Jesus Christ as your personal Savior, right where you sit, right where you stand. Hallelujah. You can just stop right there and say, Lord, please, Jesus, please come into my heart in the mighty name of Jesus. Hallelujah. And you can confess that you're a sinner. Hallelujah. And you believe that God has raised Jesus from the dead and you'll be saved just like that. Today, hallelujah, he's standing at the door knocking. Hallelujah. Open the door so he can come into your heart and sup with you and you with him. Hallelujah. And just like that, you have accepted Jesus Christ as your personal Savior. Glory to your name, God. Well, it's time to go now. Hallelujah. This is Apostle Banks in relationship with Christ. Hallelujah. Remember the word, be not deceived. That's the part I want you to focus on. And don't be deceived. Don't let the devil deceive you anymore in the name of Jesus. And remember, the Jesus in me loves the Jesus in you. And it is so easy to love you. Hallelujah. Have a beautiful weekend and give the Lord some praise. Hallelujah. Glory to your name, God. Remember, the joy of the Lord is our strength.

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It's all going down. 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All are welcome. God is good. All is well. Be there. It's all going down. Dorothy Norwood Music Group and Welfare Baptist Church Ministry present evangelist Dorothy Norwood's 92nd birthday celebration and tribute musical, May 29th, 7 p.m., featuring musical guest and recording artist. 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Be there!

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1: Well. Thank you, Jesus, my God, for another day. The Lord has made, he has kept us, amen, and we are so glad about it. Remember the song back in the day, amen, it's another day the Lord has kept us, and we are so glad about it. We just thank God for this is another day, God, that has blessed us, amen, and kept us through the night. He watched over us, amen, with his word, and we want to just say thank you, Jesus, hallelujah, and we give God the glory, and we give God the praise. As I present my body to God as a living sacrifice right now, holy in the name of Jesus Christ, oh God, right now, God, in Jesus' name, take out everything in my heart, God. Oh, God, that don't belong there. God, if I said anything wrong, done anything wrong, God, thought anything wrong, God, even, God, the sin of omission, God, forgive me, God, in the name of Jesus. God, create me, God, a clean heart, God, and renew, God, the right spirit, God, within me, in the name of Jesus, God. I thank you, God, and I praise you, God. Oh, God, for those in my hearing today, God, be that have an ear, let them hear what the Spirit is saying to the church. And, God, I praise you, God, right now, as we look back over our lives, oh God, right now, and we think things over. God, somebody, God, in my hearing today, God, God, a testimony in the name of Jesus. Jesus, God, we praise you. We bless your holy name, God, and we give God the honor today in the name of the blood of Jesus, in the name of Jesus Christ right now. God, I praise you, God, for covering me, God, right now, in the name of Jesus, from my head, God, to the soles of my feet, oh God, right now, God, all around my mind, all around my forehead, all around my body, God, in the name of Jesus, God, inside and out, God, God, cover me, God, even now, Lord God, in the name of Jesus, God. You said, God, no weapon, God, is formed, but, oh, God, against me shall prosper, God. So, God, I thank and I praise you, God, right now. Whatever, God, the enemy is trying to do, it is not going to work. In the name of Jesus, God, I thank you. I praise you, God, for the angels, God, of Michael, God, and Gabriel, God, right now. My warring angels, oh, God, right now. In the name of Jesus, God, let them, God, fight for me, oh, God. In the name of Jesus, God, let them war for me, God. In the name of Jesus, God, let them strike down, God, every enemy, God, that's trying to attack me, God, right now, in the name of Jesus. The blood of Jesus right now, in the name of Jesus. The blood of Jesus all over me. The blood of Jesus in the front of me. The blood of Jesus in the back, in the name of Jesus. As I put on the whole arm of God, in the name of Jesus, God. Oh, God, I thank you, God, from the crown of my head to the very sole of my feet, in the name of Jesus, God. The whole arm of God, oh, God, right now, Lord God. The belt of truth, Lord God, in the name of Jesus, God. Oh, God, the breastplate, God, of righteousness, Lord, in the name of Jesus, God. My shoes, oh God, are covered, God, my feet, God, are covered, in the name of Jesus Christ, God, the shield of faith, God, to quench every fiery dart of the wicked, in the name of Jesus, God. Hallelujah, God. God, I praise you, God, the helmet, God, is salvation, Lord. Oh, God, right now, I thank you, God, for being saved, oh, God. Sanctified, God, in the name of Jesus, God. Oh, God, I thank you, Father, God. I praise your name, God. Oh, God, the sword of spirit, God, which is the word of God, in the name of Jesus, God. Thank you for the word, God, the word I had hid in my heart, that I may not sin against thee, in the name of Jesus, God. I thank you, God, hallelujah, for the whole arm of God. Oh, God, in Jesus' name, oh, God. God, my hands are covered. Oh, God, my elbows. Oh, God, right now, God, my wrist, God. Oh, God, to fortify the strength of my wrist, God, is covered, God, in the name of Jesus Christ, God. Oh, God, I thank you, Father, God. I praise your name, God. God, my back is covered with the blood of Jesus, even now, in the name of Jesus, God. I thank you, Lord, God. I praise you, God. My eyes, God. Oh, God, see, God. Oh, God, in Jesus' name, not only naturally, Lord, God. Oh, God, the spirit of God, ears, God, God can hear, God, in the name of Jesus, God. He to have an ear, let him hear what the Spirit is saying to the church, in the name of Jesus, God. I thank you, God, for supernatural hearing, in the name of Jesus, God. I thank you, Father, God. Oh, God, for smell, God, in the name of Jesus, God. I can smell, God. I can taste, God, in the name of Jesus. Oh, taste, oh, God, right now. I taste, my God. Oh, God, in Jesus' name, I can smell, my God, in the name of Jesus. So many, God. oh God, in the name of Jesus, have gotten COVID. Glory be to God. Hallelujah. And couldn't smell. They lost their smell. They lost their taste, God. But I'm so grateful to you, God. I can smell. I can taste. Oh, taste and see that the Lord is good. In the name of Jesus, God. I thank you, Lord God. Oh, God, all around my neck. Oh, God. Hallelujah. It's healed, God. My shoulders, God. It's healed, God, today. Oh, God, the weight of my shoulders. In the name of Jesus. For the blood of Jesus. Glory be to God. The weight are off my shoulders right now, God, in the name of Jesus. Devil, whatever you're trying to do, it is not going to work. In the name of Jesus, glory be to God, it's not going to work. It's not going to work. My God, in the name of Jesus Christ, it's not going to work. Whatever you're trying to do, whatever the imps are trying to do, it is not going to work. My God, whatever witch, every warlock is trying to do, it is not. It is not. Can't you see it's not working, devil? Can't you see, my God? Hallelujah. The weapons, my God, of our warfare are not carnal, but are mighty through God to the pulling down strongholds. In the name of Jesus, glory be to God. Glory be to God. Glory be to God. Glory be to God. Glory, glory, glory, glory. Hallelujah, Jesus. Thank you, God. Oh, hallelujah, for the voice. Thank you, God, for the voice, God, you have given me, God, to cry loud and spare not and lift up my trumpet, lift up a trumpet. My God is dying in the name of Jesus. Cry loud about everything. Cry loud, leaving nothing, nothing missing, nothing lacking. Cry loud, God, against sin in the name of Jesus. Hallelujah, God. Cry loud to the apostles. Cry loud to the prophets. Cry loud to the evangelists, God. Cry loud in the name of Jesus, every pastor, every teacher, to cry loud in the name of Jesus, to those, my God, in the hearing, my God, in my hearing, to cry loud everywhere I go in the name of Jesus, and not to compromise. My God, hallelujah to God, hallelujah, God, sin is sin, no matter what. My God, you can't cut it. My God, hallelujah, every which way you try to cut it, it's still sin. My God, hallelujah to God, hallelujah. Hallelujah. No matter what, God, you can't hide. You cannot hide. You can't hide in the back. You can't hide in the dark. God's going to see you. My God. Hallelujah. No matter where. He said, Adam, where are you? In the Garden of Eden. Hallelujah to God. Oh, my God. How do you know? God, my God. Hallelujah. Adam could not hide from God because he was God and he still is God. You cannot hide. He's omnipresent. He's everywhere. Don't think, my God, he's in New Jersey and can't be in Delaware. Don't think he's in Virginia and can't be in North Carolina. Don't think he's in New York and can't be in Georgia. Don't think he's in Florida and can't be in Texas. Don't think he's in California and can't be, my God, in Hawaii. No matter where you are, Jesus, the Son of Living God, hallelujah to God, hallelujah. All power, all power, all power, all power, all power, all power, my God, is given unto us in the name of Jesus Christ. So God, we thank you. Thank you, Holy Ghost. Oh, God, I praise you. I see what time it is. I see what time it is. Souls of my goals. Souls of my goals. Souls of my goals. Hallelujah. My God, I thank you. When I was just fine 20 minutes ago, all of a sudden, attack of the enemy. Hallelujah. I need you. That's in my hearing. Point your hand to the phone. Hallelujah. Or lay your hand on your tablet, however you listen, and say, go ahead, preacher. Go ahead, prophet. Go ahead, cry out, cry out, cry out, cry out, cry out, cry out, in the name of Jesus, hallelujah. Oh, I feel like running, hallelujah. Come on, beloved, point your hand this way and say, press on, preacher, say, press on, hallelujah. My God, cover me, hallelujah to God. I thank the Lord today. He's just good. He's just good all the time, and all the time. He is just good, and I thank him. I see what time it is. Oh, my God, I thank you and I praise you. Not the clock on the wall. My God, what time are we in? My God, hallelujah. I thank you, Holy Ghost of God, and I praise you. Oh, I'm here to tell you today. Oh, God, I praise you. That was something. Hallelujah. Oh, my God, I had to fight through that. I was fighting, beloved. But my God, I thank God for the prayers of the righteous. I thank God, hallelujah, for somebody praying for me. They had me on my mind. They took a little time and they prayed for me. Hallelujah. I felt your prayers. I felt your push. Hallelujah. Now I can feel like I will run. I can run. I can run and not be weary. I can walk and not faint in the name of Jesus. Why? Because God has a promise. He has a promise. My God, in the name of Jesus. Isaiah 40:31. But they that wait upon the Lord shall renew their strength. They shall mount up as wings of eagles. They shall run. They shall run and not be weary. They shall walk. They shall walk and not faint. In the name of Jesus, get up. Silver and gold have I none, but such as I have, I give unto you. On this line today, in the name of Jesus, rise up and walk. Rise up and walk. Rise up today and walk, my God. Get out of that wheelchair. Get off that bed. Sit up. And get up. And walk. My God, in the name of Jesus, give God the glory. My God, in the name of Jesus, give him all the glory. It belongs to him. Tell God thank you for raising you up again. Tell God thank you. Hallelujah. Tell them thank you. Walk around your home with your hands lifted and give God the praise. With my hands lifted up and my heart full of praise. Come on, beloved. I give God the glory today and I give him the honor. What the devil tried to do, it didn't work. It didn't work, Virginia. It didn't work, New Jersey. It didn't work, New York. It didn't work. It's not going to work. Hallelujah. But I know somebody over in Texas is pushing me, my God. It's pushing me. Hallelujah. Somebody in Detroit is pushing me in the name of Jesus. Somebody is pushing me in New Jersey, in Virginia, on the East Coast, on the West Coast. Somebody is pushing me and telling me to go ahead. Push me in my back. Hallelujah. I feel like running. Oh, God. Thank you, Holy Ghost. Hallelujah. Let me try to come on and give you my God. What God trying to give me today. To release to you, he said, God keeps his promises. He keeps his promises. You said, how does God keep his promises? I'm going through so much. How does he keep his promises? Oh, glory be to God, because he tells us so. He tells us so. He will keep his promises. Hallelujah. He'll keep his promise. If he said he's going to heal you, he's going to heal you. It may be a process of healing. Glory be to God. It may not be a miracle right now. Hallelujah. But it may be a hallelujah, a promise. A promise, my God. Hallelujah. That you go through the process. But he was wounded for our transgressions. He was bruised for our iniquities. And the chastisement of our peace was upon him. And with the stripes. How many stripes? Oh, my God. I need one stripe. Just one stripe for my healing. In the name of Jesus. How many stripes? You need just take one. My God, it's a promise in the name of Jesus. Glory be to God. Hallelujah. What promise do you need? What promise, my God, can you lean on today? Oh, my God, in the name of Jesus, he promised to give you rest. Come on, beloved. He promised, my God, to give you rest no matter what you're going through. You may be tired in your body, but he promised. Glory be to God to give you rest today in the name of Jesus. Just give my God the glory and the praise and the honor today in the name of Jesus. I thank the Lord today. Hallelujah to God. I praise him. He said it's a promise. Come unto me, all you that labor and are heavy laden, and I will give you rest. It's a promise. He said, take my yoke upon you and learn of me. It's a promise, for I am meek and lowly in heart. Hallelujah. and you shall find rest unto your souls. It's a promise in the name of Jesus. For my yoke is easy, my God, and my burden is light. It's a promise. Hallelujah, God. Whatever God promised you, he's going to perform it in the name of Jesus. He'll give you power to do it. Glory be to God. Hallelujah. He'll give you strength to do it in the name of Jesus. Keep on waiting for God. Keep on waiting on his promise in the name of Jesus. He has not forgotten you. Glory be to God. Hallelujah. It's a promise. He has not forgotten you in the name of Jesus Christ. Glory be to God. You shall find power. Hallelujah. As that the Holy Ghost has come upon you, and you shall be a witness unto me, he said. It's a promise. It's a promise, my God. And God keeps his promises in the name of Jesus Christ. Go ahead and give God, a 5 seconds, a 5 times Benjamin blessing, a 5 times prayer, a 5 times, my God, praise, my God. Come on, go with me. Just 5 times, 5 times. The month of May, my God. January, February, March, April, and this is May. We're still in the month of May. My God, the 5th month of grace and mercy. Come on with me. My God, 5 times, Benjamin blessing. 5 times, Benjamin, my God, miracle. Come on, go with me. 1, 2, 3, 4, 5. One more time. 1, 2, 3, 4, 5. A 5 times Benjamin blessing for the month of May. Amazing May, amazing grace. This month of May, amazing grace. Glory be to God. God is amazing. Hallelujah. Oh, how sweet he is. How sweet he is. My God, in Jesus' name. It's a promise. My God, in Jesus' name. And God is not my God. He don't, my God. He don't forget his promises. Hallelujah. God, blessed my God. First King, hallelujah. 8:56. Blessed the Lord. Have given my God rest unto his people Israel according to all that he promised. That he promised, there had not failed one word of all his good promise. Come on, beloved, which he promised by the hand of Moses, his servant. It's a promise. And God, my God, hallelujah, he don't forget his promise. Whatever promise, he will give it to you. He will keep his promise. Romans 4:21, and being fully persuaded that what he had promised, he shall able also to perform it. It's a promise in the name of Jesus. 2 Corinthians 1:20, for all his promises of God in him are yea, and him amen, unto the glory of God by us. It's a promise, and God's a promise keeper in the name of Jesus. What has God promised you? Oh my God, he promised you eternal life. What did he promise you? My God, brighter days. Psalm 30:5, for his anger endureth but for a night, but in his favor, my God, in his favor, his life, weeping may endure for a night, but joy, joy, joy, joy, joy cometh in the morning. It's a promise, and God's a promise keeper. My God, he keeps his promises. Hallelujah. He will deliver you. Psalm 31:34-19. Many are the afflictions of the righteous, but the Lord, he delivered him out of them all. It's a promise. It's a promise. He's a promise keeper. My God, he will raise you up. My God, he will raise you up to walk again. He will raise you up to run again. He will raise you up to be a blessing to somebody else like you used to be. Hallelujah. My God, some of you used to be blessings to different people who God told you to be a blessing, and now you're in a place you can hardly bless yourself, but God can, hallelujah, he can raise you up again to, my God, to be a blessing to somebody else again. It's a promise. It's a promise. He said he'll never leave you nor forsake you. It's a promise. It's a promise in the name of Jesus Christ. Glory be to God. It's a promise. Let not your heart be troubled. John 14:1. Let not your heart be troubled. Ye believe in God, believe also in me. In my Father's house are many mansions. If it were not so, I would have told you. I go to prepare a place for you. It's a promise. God keeps his promises. Romans 8:28. And we know that all things work together for good to them that love God, to them who are called according to his purpose. It's a promise. For our light affliction, which is just for a moment, oh my God, it's a promise, working for us a far more exceeding and eternal weight of glory. 2 Corinthians 4:17, it's a promise. It's a promise. And God keeps his promises. He keeps his promises. Oh, you can believe God, even for his word. He will keep his promise. Whatever he said, you give God his words. Trust him. You believe God? Now trust him. Trust him. He's a promise keeper. He's a promise keeper. Glory be to God. Isaiah 55 and 10. For as the rain cometh down and the snow from heaven, and we have had our days of snow, we had our days of rain, and returneth not thither, but watered the earth and maketh it bring forth and bud, that it may give seed to the sower and bread to the eater. God will give you a seed. He will give you a seed to sow, beloved. Ask me how I know. So shall my word be that goeth forth out of my mouth. It shall not return unto me void, but it shall accomplish that which I please, and it shall prosper in the thing whereto I sent it. Beloved, when you pray God's word back to him. Because his word will not return back to him. His word. Just read it, Isaiah 55 and 11. His word, it will not return back to him. It's going to accomplish. His word is going to accomplish what it's sent out to do. Gather communion together right now. Can't forget communion. We're getting ready for Pentecost at any cost. Next week, Lord, tarry. Allow us to be here. Pentecost is next week. So next Saturday, get ready. Amen. For a Pentecost explosion. Hallelujah. But you got to be ready for it. God will give you power. He will give you the strength to be ready. In the name of Jesus Christ. Oh, I'm so happy, excited, and delighted today. The enemy tried his best. He tried, but it didn't work. It did not work. Glory be to God. God is God. He's a promise keeper. Get your elements together. Your water. Your juice, your water, according to John 2:11, the beginning of miracles, the first miracle that Jesus did at the wedding, he turned the water into wine. It was for the believers to believe how powerful he was at that time. Amen. He's still the same God, still powerful, still changing things, still changing lives and things. Glory be to God, still changing. He's God like that. My God, communion, the juice, my God, the blood of Jesus. The blood, his blood that was shed for you and I, that we may live. How many know that he did it for us? He did it. Can you imagine? Someone dying, someone getting all those lashes, been beat so many times, beard plucked out of his skin, unrecognizable, a crown of thorns around his head. The blood, amen, dripped down his forehead, down his face, pierced in his hands and his feet. My God, his body, my God, that represents, amen, the bread that we eat today, the blood that came out of his body, hallelujah, is the cup, hallelujah, Jesus. But before you take anything, amen, make sure you ask God to forgive you your sins, to create in you a clean heart and renew the right spirit within you. Even the sin of omission, if you said anything wrong or done anything wrong, and God told you to do something and you have not done it, it's a sin of omission, believe me, a sin of omission. And by chance, if you have not forgiven someone, God will not forgive you. You must forgive first so that God can forgive you. Oh, my God, believe the report of the Lord today. Believe the report of the Lord. Amen. So as we gather around with our elements, I cover all the elements right now as I cover you in the name of Jesus Christ. And if you don't have any of it, we're going to cover you anyway in the name of the Father, Son, and the Holy Ghost, in Jesus' name, as you eat the bread and drink the cup and then the water all together. And just by chance now, something, amen, is going on in your body. It may be a forehead problem, a temple problem around your temples. It may be something going on in your brain. God can block and stop an aneurysm. Oh! He can block and stop an aneurysm. He can block and stop a stroke. Come on, beloved. He can block and stop a heart attack. He can block and stop the pains in your body. So just by chance, you are going through something right now. I want you to take your right hand of faith and lay hands on your forehead, on your heart, on your underneath your neck where your thyroid are, there may be a digestive problem. Lay your hands on your chest. Women, you may have gone through breast problems, pains in your breast, or a lump in your breast, tumors in your breast, cysts in your breast. You may have cysts that come up every now and then. You may go through something, fibroids, amen. Bleeding, amen. You know what I'm talking about, bleeding, fibroids, bleeding. Amen. Some may be the size of a quarter, and some may be the size of a grapefruit. I had a size of a quarter fibroid back in the 80s, and it grew to a size of a grapefruit before I allowed the doctor, amen, to take it out. I had to get wisdom. Someone had to speak wisdom and truth into me for me to go through the process, amen, of a incision in my body. Not that I was, yes, I was afraid back then. It was 86 or 89. Yes, I had fear. Back then I had fear. But God took the fear away from me. He did not give us a spirit of fear, but a love and a power and of a sound mind. That thing was going to burst inside of me, women. It was going to burst inside of me. But someone said to me, one of the mothers of church, she said, Mary, she said, some come by healing by way of nice. You hear me, beloved? By the way of nice. And some is supernaturally healed, a miracle. Mine had to come by a way of knife, an incision, to take that tumor, the size, amen, of a grapefruit. And I went from the size of a quarter to a size of a grapefruit. That means that's how long I waited. I waited. And then I had the nerve to ask the doctor, can I get a second opinion? He said, Ms. Milton, it's about to burst. Whoop, did y'all hear me, ladies? He said, Ms. Milton, it's about to burst. I said, okay. You have to tell me no more. Take it out. And he scheduled, amen, the appointment for surgery. That was 1986 or 89, I believe it was. And I thank the Lord. It could have burst inside of me. And I would not be on this radio today talking to you. That's how long it's been. So, Father, we thank you. We give you praise for all those that's going through in their bodies, all the women, all the men that's going through prostate cancer. I pray right now that God will heal my soul, love you. Every male on this line in my hearing, every boy, every young man, every grandfather, every father, glory be to God, they heal in the name of Jesus Christ of Nazareth. Every woman right now, heal God those fibroids, heal those cysts, God, in the name of Jesus. God, heal the eyes, the cataracts, God, my God, the glaucoma, God, right now in the name of Jesus Christ. You did it for others, God. You healed, my God. You have healed others of cataracts. You healed others, oh God, of glaucoma. You healed, God, of those, God, that's going through, my God, neuropathy. My God, the extreme pain in their legs, extreme pain in their feet, numbness in their legs, numbness, my God, in their fingers, in their hands, crippling, my God, arthritis. Oh, my soul, love you, God, today. Every part of your bodies, from the inside out, be healed. Catch it, beloved. I'm throwing you, amen, the word of healing. I'm throwing you Isaiah 53:5. I'm throwing you the word of God for healing right now. Hallelujah. In the name of Jesus. Now just take your hands. Amen. You didn't have crippling arthritis. Just take your hands and begin to just open your hands. Close your hands. Open them. Close them. Open as an act of faith. Open them and close them. Open them and close them. Glory be to God. To God be the glory. If some of you, amen, is going through, amen, problems in your knees, begin to rub your knees right now in Jesus' mighty name. Oh, my God. Healing, my God, shall be your portion today. All over your bodies, inside out. Even financial healing. I speak financial healing over you right now in my hearing in Jesus' mighty name. God bless you today. Amen. Again, this is Dr. Mary Milton. You can call me at 856-310-0069. If you want to be a blessing to this ministry, amen, call me at that number, 856-310-0069. God bless you all. Go in peace. Have a blessed day and a better tomorrow. Mike, see what the enemy tried to do? And it didn't work. He actually tried to choke me while I was on this line in the beginning. And I fought it. To God be all the glory. Oh, I can shout. Woo! I can shout. I can go up this line shouting. Hallelujah. God bless you. God bless you. God bless you. In Jesus' name.
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3: According to the book of Malachi, the 4th chapter, verses 5 through 6, these are the last words of Almighty God spoken to the world by prophet Elijah, and I quote, "Behold, I will send you Elijah the prophet before the coming of the great and dreadful day of the Lord, and he shall turn the heart of the fathers to the children, and the heart of the children to their fathers, lest I come and smite the earth with a curse. And now prepare your hearts and minds and listen to the preacher."
4: Blessed is our God. Neither is there salvation in any other, for there is no other name under heaven given amongst men whereby we must become saved. This has nothing to do with religion. This has nothing to do with praying. This has nothing to do with opinions about God. As a sinner, he came into the world, 1 Timothy 1:15, to save sinners, not to begin a religion. Not for group therapy. Every man and woman on the earth is dead in sin, living according to their own brain and belly. Dead. There is no worship of God on this earth. Only worship of self, self-seeking, self-indulgence. Self-gratification. Man is lost in darkness. Jesus said in John chapter 3, light has come into the world, but men love darkness. This is a place of death. Reality is that Jesus only can save my and your eternal soul. You and I will live forever. Our bodies will die. But you and I are ageless. And beyond this world and beyond this body we live in, there is only heaven or hell. Please do not assume you're good enough to go to heaven. No one is. It's only Jesus that makes us perform through his grace, love, faith, truth, power, scripture, Bible, written within our intelligence, not our feelings. Going to the book of Psalms, you and I need to hear. Within us is the will. It's not enough for the intelligence and the Bible to be memorized. The Jews did that, and they rejected Christ. It's not enough for the feelings to agree with the Bible and go to church and jump around like the Pentecostals. It has to do with the will. Obedience to God, the will. All of religion is within the will, surrendered to Jesus. To call him Lord is of the will. To hear him is of the will. For him to give you the Holy Ghost is to guide your will to obey God. To go from sin, self-seeking, the will enslaved to the belly, to go to Jesus, holiness, the will obeying God, light from heaven, light instruction. He instructs, he teaches. And those who hear him, he looks upon the earth of every heart, and only the heart that obeys him is fit to go to heaven. Humility in his sight submits to his will. In Psalm 13, verse 1, how long wilt thou forget me, O Lord? This is a scary verse. Sometimes God walks away to test you. When Jesus was on the boat and they were in a great storm, he slept. He walked away. And in the face of that storm, it was so violent, they thought they were going to die. And they woke him up. Lord, we perish. And he, as God, commanded the storm to be still. What religion can do that? What amount of money can do that? When these people go through their earthquakes, tornadoes, and the violence of it tears apart their homes as if it was paper. And one day it's going to happen where the judgment of God will remove everything that lives from the face of the earth. Because you and I are in a world of sin. The wicked will perish. They'll have no remedy for their self-will. How long wilt thou forget me, O Lord? I've been in trials. It seemed like I was no longer saved. It felt like I was going to hell. Who would I call upon? People? Bodies? frail man, the next words say forever. I don't want to be left alone in this body and one day go to hell forever. I do not want that. I don't want to go to a church that reads the Bible and feeds my belly and allows me to go back to the world and be ambitious in the world and one day go to hell. That's an abuse of the Bible. Many are doing it because they use the few verses to secure their soul without actual relationship with Jesus, eternal God. They still remain lost and they don't even know it because they love the world and the things that are in the world. And God allows them to be on their own and use the Bible and still be dead. How long, this verse says, wilt thou hide thy face from me? Please, Jesus. Without you, I'll be in hell forever, where there is no food or water, where there is no remedy, where there is no escape, tormented day and night, future punishment forever. I was in many years in a religion, but not holy, I was in sin. And all of my religion was in sin. Yet they prayed, but their prayers were dead. Verse 2. How long shall I take counsel in my soul? Can you comprehend that? That people full of pride go to their own soul for counsel and not God? And what is in a man and a woman's soul? Pleasure. To be satisfied. Let's party. Let's have fun. Let's get money. Let's feel good. Let's live a life on the earth and satisfy our soul. And they all go to hell. How many are in churches, but they're antinomianist? They trust their prayers and not Jesus. They trust their preacher and not Jesus. And they're taking counsel in their brain and in their belly where there is nothing good. Romans 7, there's nothing good, Paul said, in me. I know the moral law is good, but my soul within me is dead. Until he went to Jesus, he knew that all religion on the earth is dead because the soul is dead. The appetite in the belly and the intellect is dead. I cannot find counsel within me. If I do, I'll go to hell. That's called pride. The devil lives on pride. And yet one day he's going to hell forever. It's limited. How long, verse 2, shall I take counsel in my soul, having sorrow in my heart daily? True sorrow for my sins. If I look in the past, I'll see my sins. And I go to Jesus that I'm sorry that I did that to you, God. If we don't do that, that's proof we're not Christians. Because the Holy Spirit reminds us of our past, that we would have godly sorrow for what we did against God.

How long shall mine enemy be exalted over me? Christian, you have three enemies. All three will rule over you. The world, the devil, and your flesh, your body, its appetites, its desires, its feelings will enslave your will and take you to hell. You have to go to Jesus and bring your body to him. And he will give you grace to bring your body under subjection, that you're not a slave to the things of this world, especially the love of money. Put a knife to thy throat if thou be a man given to appetite, food. Proverbs 23:2. Anything in this world can enslave your soul. And only Jesus, his love, allows us to conquer our enemies, especially our body. This is the work

grace, faith. Christian, pray for faith, which is instruction, how to get through that trial. And he will give you grace to overcome this world. We have to overcome. Seven times in the book of Revelation, in the churches, only those who overcome are given the promises above. The rest are dead. How long shall mine enemy be exalted over me? The world, Christian, will steal your soul. The devil, Christian, will steal your soul and self-will, self-indulgence, self-gratification, your belly. Read it, the book of Philippians. Will steal your soul. Everything has to be surrendered to Jesus. It's a work of holiness to partake of God's nature. Qualifies us for heaven. There is no faith without obedience to God's love, to be benevolent, to love God. Is benevolence goodwill without self-interest? To love your neighbor is benevolence goodwill without self-interest. That selfish mind belongs to the world and the devil, and all will perish forever. Verse 1 talks about eternity. Christian, you're dealing with an eternal God who has to make us fit on this earth to be holy. Without holiness, no man shall see the Lord. In the book of Hebrews. Verse 3. Consider and hear me. You know, so much prayer is going toward heaven, but only the prayer of humility is heard by God. All those praying, give me, give me, give me, he preserves them for hell. But the cry of the heart, consider and hear me, O Lord my God. They have surrendered everything to him. You can't cry out to Jesus, my God, and then be ambitious for money. In this world, partake of it. You cannot serve two masters. God is not stupid. He made the universe. He searches your heart. These people that play a game with God, they're deceived. They can pray for hours and still go to hell. Until there's humility in that prayer. Consider and hear me, O Lord, my God. Lighten my eyes. In other words, the eyes of the world are dead to God.

only alive to physical things. But Jesus, your words are spirit. Enlighten my eyes, my heart, my soul. To overcome the world, the flesh, and the devil. That I have total surrender to your will. Enlighten my eyes. Give me the Holy Ghost. That I can see your Bible. Even the Bible is hid from the eyes of this world. There are religions in this world, but the Bible is hid from their eyes because they're full of pride. Only Jesus, along with him, can enlighten your eyes to see his word. It belongs to him. The Bible belongs to him. You're not going to open it up and take anything out of it until you take Jesus as Lord and ruler of your soul. Verse 3 says, lighten mine eyes, lest I sleep the sleep of death. What is the sleep of death? The will enslaved to the belly. Everyone around you is sleeping the sleep of death. They're in the belly, the feelings, the appetites, the desires. And in that they are dead to God, prepared for hell. Hollywood, the news media, religions, politicians, they are in the sleep of death. The only authority they know is of their belly, self, which damns them forever. That's the sleep of death. Paul cried out, Romans 7, who shall deliver me from this body of death? Romans 8. I thank God for the Lord Jesus Christ that delivers me from the sleep of death.

Verse 4, let mine enemy say, I have prevailed against him. Only Jesus can give us grace to overpower the enemy, the world, the enemy, the devil, the enemy, the flesh. Christian, you have to get above this flesh. Take up the cross. Deny yourself. Don't indulge. Be content with a certain amount of food. Be content with certain things in this life. So there's room in your heart to worship, serve the living God, the Lord Jesus Christ. Not only now, but make plans to serve him forever. This walk with God is forever.

0: verse 5, but I have trusted in thy mercy. That's Jesus. What's God's mercy? Jesus, I've trusted in you. There is no other mercy. My heart shall rejoice in thy salvation. Scary, isn't it? That only Jesus can save the soul of any and every man and woman on the face of this earth. Only Jesus. Thy salvation, he owns it. You're not going to take it out of his hand until he has your will and your body and your belly. Then you could call him your Lord and Savior. He's not your friend if you're a friend of this world. He that is the friend of the world is the enemy of God, the book of James. And now we have verse 6. I will sing unto the Lord because he hath dealt bountifully with me. Now you can rejoice everywhere on the earth and tell sinners that Jesus has dealt bountifully with you. He saved your soul. And if you're not doing that, you're not saved. But once you're saved, you're going to want to tell the whole world what Jesus has done for your eternal soul. Pray with me. Lord Jesus, I know I've heard your gospel, your word, and I surrender my will to you to be converted to you now and forever. Help me to be a witness on the earth. In Jesus' name I pray. If you prayed that prayer, write me the preacher, P.O. Box 22587, Philadelphia, PA 19110. Again, the preacher, P.O. Box 22587, Philadelphia, PA 19110. Sing, verse 6, I will sing unto the Lord Jesus because he hath dealt bountifully with my soul. God bless every one of you.
1: 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Please stay tuned for an encore presentation of Behind the Rhyme. I will return with new episodes of the series on what each book taught me in the month of June. Thanks for listening. 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Thanks for tuning in. Good afternoon. Once again, welcome to Behind the Rhyme, where I will share with you the story behind my poetic praise. Today's poem is titled Saved. One word, saved. It's more of a spoken word piece than a poem. and that's coming right up, along with the story, testimony, and scriptures behind the rhyme.

saved. Like I was playing Russian roulette with a loaded gun, only there was a bullet in every chamber, and Jesus put his finger right in the barrel, stopping the shot just in time. Saved. Like I had a noose around my neck, and I was hanging and swinging back and forth, dangling and strangling, and Jesus swooped by so swift and split that rope in two, just in time, saved. Like I was drowning, head bobbing in and out of the water, currents pulling me under, tide pushing me back up and then pulling me back under. There I was, sinking, knew I was going to die, slowly letting the last bit of breath bubble up out of me, knowing the next breath I took in would be all water. But then the master of the sea reached down his hands through the muddy waters of my sinful life, grabbed hold of me, and pulled me up and out just in time. Of that, no doubt, saved, saved, saved.

0: I wrote that poem going behind the rhyme of that poetic praise. I believe it was in a year or two after I came back to Christ. And I knew, only me and Jesus knew, the extent of how far I had walked away from him. Because people can see, they have a outside looking in view of your life. And unless you tell them, they don't really know. And when they see you, they judge what they think they know based on how you appear to them. And so, because I was still visible to the church, as I've shared before, I would bring my or send my children to Sunday school every Sunday for the 9.5 years that I was backslidden. Often I would go around the corner to the church on Sundays, some Sundays when I knew service was over and the dinners were being sold, to buy a dinner. I would also attend concerts, never preaching, never revivals, never services. But if there was a concert with singing, good music, I would attend. And so from the outside looking in, many people did not know the depth of sin that I was in. But Jesus knew. And in spite of how far I had fallen, he saved me. He rescued me. Salvation is not a one-time deal. It is continual. And sometimes when we turn our back from God, we may stop doing our part. He doesn't stop doing his part. Hallelujah. He continues to save us until we're ready to be saved again. And there's a dual meaning there. When I look at the verses of this poem, I can creatively hide the sin that I'm talking about or the struggles that I'm referring to behind metaphors and similes, but saved like I was playing Russian roulette with a loaded gun in every chamber. Normally, Russian roulette is one bullet in one chamber. You spin it around. You've seen the movies, the TV shows. But in this metaphor, there was a bullet in every chamber of the game of life I was playing. I was backslidden for the entire save 6 months of the decade of the 80s. What prevalent death sentence of a disease was discovered in the 80s? HIV/AIDS. And so one could say, sleeping with no protection, having premarital sex, unprotected sex, whatever have you, during the 80s, especially the early 80s, before everything was known that would be known about this disease, was like playing Russian roulette with a gun in every chamber. Hallelujah! But Jesus, hallelujah, looking behind the rhyme of the first verse, oh, he stepped in and put his finger in the barrel right in time, stopping the shot just in time. Saved. Hallelujah. One could look at the second verse of this poem, and if I was being creative about the second verse talking about a noose being tightly around my neck, and certainly we've seen movies with someone being hanged and swinging back and forth, dangling and strangling, and then sometimes in the movie, if it's a karate movie like I used to like to watch, there'll be someone with a sword. It'll cut the rope. Or maybe somebody with a good aim would shoot a bullet and split the rope. And so perhaps the addictions, hallelujah, of marijuana and alcohol and nicotine that I had succumbed to for that decade was like a noose around my neck. The diseases that smoking cigarettes can result in, the different forms of cancer that could have riddled my body, the being enumerated with marijuana and alcohol and driving. Jesus. Hallelujah. But he stopped that hanging. He swiftly split that rope in two in the second verse, just in time. When I came back to Christ, every vice did not go away completely. The desire for every vice, the need for every vice, the addiction to every vice did not go away all at once. But one that did, the one that did, was the cursing and the nicotine, the cigarettes, the chain smoking. I was almost up to two packs a day. When I got, I say, refilled with the Holy Ghost, that desire was instantly broken. Instantly broken. Just like the description in the second verse of the poem, he flew by and cut that rope in two that was choking me. Saved just in time. That I didn't have to struggle with the nicotine addiction or the cursing addiction or even the drinking addiction. So thanks be to God. Decades later, there's no residue of cancer in my body from nicotine, which it could have been. And I have cancer from my grandparents, so there is the gene. But God, hallelujah, but God, saving me when I'm in my sin, he still saves. When you're in the sin, he saves. Drinking and driving was a norm for me when I was backslidden. I will never forget the night that I was leaving a club in Mount Airy, and I was driving home. I lived in North Philly. So those of you that know Philly, what's the quickest way to get home? Lincoln Drive and then Kelly Drive. I'm on Lincoln Drive. I wasn't drunk, but I had been drinking iced teas, Long Island iced teas. And I heard a voice in my sin. I heard a voice. And I knew it was God because there was nobody else in the car. And I was listening to music. And I don't remember what month it was, but I do know the windows were up. And it was late, 12, 1 o'clock in the morning. And the voice said, "Say the 23rd Psalm," just like that. Just like that. You want to talk about saved? Hallelujah. Even when you're in your sin, how he continues to save you from danger seen and unseen. Oh, how he loves you and me. What did I do? What that voice snapped me out of the buzz that I had. And I immediately turned the radio from music to KYW News Radio 1060. Turned the volume up real high. Rolled the window down. Now this shows you how, this is the early 80s. I had a Ford Escort. And I had to roll the window down on the driver's side while driving. And I began to say, "The Lord is my shepherd, I shall not want. He maketh me to lie down in green pastures." Why? Because as a child, that was one of the Psalms my grandmother taught me. God rest her soul. And I said the 23rd Psalms over and over again with the wind blowing in the car and KYW instead of music playing, blasting. And I believe, had I not obeyed that voice, I would have had an accident that night. You want to talk about saved? Saved is more than the spiritual, churchy, religious way we present being saved. We are constantly being saved. The last verse, my God, He saves us not only from the power of sin over our lives, He saves us from the penalty of sin. The wages of sin is death. Now that people take as a natural death or a spiritual death, either way, it's death. Death separated from God is what? Hell. Eternal hell. Eternal separation from the Savior. So you're saved from the power of sin, you're saved from the penalty of sin, and you're saved from the presence of sin when you yield to the Holy Ghost. Because as long as you're in your flesh, this flesh is subject to sin. And so the last verse, head bobbing up and out of the water like I was drowning. These are metaphors of how I was living my life. Currents pulling me under, tide pushing me back up, then pulling me back under again, sinking, knew I was going to die, slowly letting the last bit of breath bubble up out of me, knowing the last breath I inhaled would be all water. Now, what am I talking about here? I'm talking about the way I was living. A reckless life, headed down the road to sin, on my way to hell, knowing the scriptures, having been saved, having turned my back on God, after receiving His Spirit, rejecting everything I knew for the good life. But then the master of the sea, the ending of this poem, reached down his hand through the muddy, sinful waters of my life, grabbed a hold of me and snatched me up out of that water. Snatched me just in time, saved from eternal death. I went looking and searching through scriptures. One thing this gift of poetry God has given me, has trained me to do, is to make sure that I cross-reference scriptures when I'm trying to write a poem from the standpoint of my faith. And I went as far back as Exodus. Exodus 14:30, thus the Lord saved Israel that day out of the hand of the Egyptians. They were in bondage. Like we who are now saved were in sinful bondage, that we were in the bondage of sin, the control and power of sin. We yielded to it. But salvation is deliverance. It's salvation. Saved, it's all the same thing. Psalm 18, I will call upon the Lord, verse 3, who is worthy to be praised. So shall I be saved from my enemies. That's a song. Psalm 34, 6, this poor man cried, and the Lord heard him and saved him out of all his troubles. Psalm 106, 7 and 8, our fathers withstood not the wonders in Egypt. They remembered not the multitude of thy mercies, but provoked you in the sea. Nevertheless, he saved them. Verse 8, Psalm 106. Why? For his name's sake, that he might make his mighty power known. It's not even about you. It's not even about me. It's about him and his love and his will for our lives. Psalm 107:13, then they cried unto the Lord in their trouble, and he saved them out of their distresses. Proverbs 28:18. Whosoever walketh uprightly shall be saved. Isaiah 45:22. Look unto me and be saved, all the ends of the earth, for I am God and there is none else. This is what God is saying to us today. Look and live. My brother, live. Look to Jesus Christ and live. It's appointed in his word, hallelujah, that you only look and live. Isaiah 45:22. Jesus is speaking. God is speaking through his word. Look unto me, he says, and be ye saved, all the ends of the earth, for I am God and there is none else. Jeremiah 4:14. O Jerusalem, wash thine heart from wickedness, that thou mayest be saved. Jeremiah 17:14. Heal me, a prayer. Heal me, O Lord, and I will be saved. Jeremiah 17:14. Heal me, O Lord, and I shall be healed. Save me, and I shall be saved, for thou art my praise. My God in Zion, you need to write that down and make that your morning prayer. Heal me, O Lord, and I shall be healed. Save me, O Lord, and I shall be saved, for thou art my praise. Moving to the New Testament. Matthew chapter 10, verse 22. Jesus is speaking to his disciples. Now, he says this in the beginning of there when he, this is the chapter he's sending them out. The first time he sends out the disciples, the 12, he says, you will be hated of all men for my name's sake, but he that endureth to the end shall be saved. And then again in Matthew 24, the chapter on the end times, he says it again to his disciples. He that endures to the end, the same shall be saved. Mark 16, Jesus is speaking and saying, as he gives out the Great Commission to his disciples. Each disciple recaps the Great Commission. It's not just in Matthew. Mark 16:16, Jesus says, he that believeth and is baptized shall be saved. Luke 7:50. And he said to the woman, thy faith has saved thee. Go in peace. My God. John 3:17. For God sent not his son into the world to condemn the world, but that the world through him, through who him? Jesus, God's son, shall be saved. And then Jesus himself, once again, Jesus is speaking of himself here. Now we know John 3:16 by heart. God so loved the world that he gave his only begotten son. Whosoever believeth in him shall not perish, but shall have everlasting life. In verse 17, because God sent not his son into the world to condemn the world, but that the world through him might be saved. John 10:9, Jesus is speaking, teaching his disciples and the multitude. I am the door, he says. If any man enter in, he shall be saved. So he's saying, if you enter in to me, come unto me. All ye that labor and are heavy laden, I'll give you rest. Take my yoke upon you and learn of me. Acts 2:21. Luke continues writing in the book of Acts. Now this is Peter's message as he's preaching the first message, the day of Pentecost. It shall come to pass, whoever calls on the name of the Lord shall be saved. And he's simply recapping, took his text from Joel chapter 2, Joel's prophecy, almost word for word. Joel used the word delivered. Peter used the word saved. Whosoever shall call upon the name of the Lord shall be saved. Acts 4:12. Peter and John moving from place to place, speaking and teaching the word of God. Neither is there salvation in any other, for there is no name given under heaven whereby men must be saved. other than the name of Jesus. So yeah, I'm going to keep preaching in the name of Jesus. Beat me, put me in jail. Peter said, I'm not going to stop preaching and teaching Jesus. Because there's no other name among men whereby we must be saved. Acts 16:30-31. Paul is now moving through his missionary journey, and the people ask him, what must we do to be saved? And the response was, believe, hallelujah, on the Lord Jesus Christ, and thou shalt be saved. Belief is an action word, by the way. It's not a feeling in your heart. It's not a noun. It's a verb. You believe unto obedience, and you are saved. Your works show me your faith by your works. It's works of obedience to God's word. Romans 5:9, Paul from prison writing to the churches. We will be saved from the wrath to come through Jesus. Romans 10, the whole chapter really, but verses 1, 9, and 10. My brethren, my heart's desire and prayer to God for you is that you might be saved. And this should be our prayer for anybody unsaved that we know. Our heart's desire and our prayer should be that they might be saved. That's Romans 10:1. If we confess with our mouth, verse 9, the Lord Jesus, and believe in our heart that God raised Jesus from the dead, we shall be saved. And then again, verse 13 of Romans 10, for whosoever shall call upon the name of the Lord shall be saved. Ephesians 2, by grace are you saved through faith, not of yourselves. It is the gift of God. It's not of works, lest any man should boast. Even when we were dead in sins, he quickened us together in Christ. By grace are we saved. Titus 3:5. Not by works of righteousness, but according to his mercy, he saved us. How? By the washing of regeneration, new birth, and renewing of the Holy Ghost. Titus 3:5 tells you how you're saved. According to his mercy, he saved us by the washing of regeneration. That word means new birth. And by the renewing of the Holy Ghost. First Peter 4:18. If the righteous scarcely be saved. After all this in the Old and New Testament about being saved and salvation, we're going to scarcely make it in. And Revelation, I'm ending, 2 days broadcast of Behind the Rhyme with Pat Middleton with Revelation 21:23-25. The city have no need of sun or moon to shine in it, for the glory of God illuminated it. The Lamb is its light, and the nations of those who are saved shall walk in its light. You got to be saved to make it to heaven. You got to be saved to make it in. Thank you so much for listening to Behind the Rhyme. Once again, today's poem was titled Saved. You can find out more about my poetry by visiting iamhispen.com. Thank you so much for listening. There's a story. You've been listening to Behind the Rhyme with Pat Middleton. Tune in next Saturday at 1:30 p.m. for another featured poem and another story behind my poetic praise. In the meantime, visit iamhispen.com to find out more about my poetry. That's iamhispen.com. Until next week, as always, be blessed, be encouraged, and believe. Behind
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2: And last night, he rebuked you. So here it is. In the narrative of Jacob's 20 years of service to Laban, that it works, or it acts as the refining fire that transforms a deceptive supplanter into a man of what? A man of endurance. How did Jacob arrive? Jacob arrived seeking an easy inheritance through wit. But his long discipline under Laban revealed three emerging principles. I'll go through them very quickly. Three emerging principles. The mirror of injustice. We've been talking a lot about that. Jacob, who deceived his father, experienced deception from Laban. Yes, he did, but that's not all of it. The mirror effect did what? It forced him to confront his past. How? Through the struggle of labor. Sometimes you're going to have to confront your past. You got some stuff you have to deal with. Might as well get something out of it. Get something spiritual and natural out of it if you have good sense. Forced him to confront his past through the struggle of labor. And by the way, the labor can be any several types of labor. I'm not necessarily talking about working at McDonald's. You could be the CEO of a Fortune 500 corporation. I'm just talking about labor, whatever the labor is. Proverbs chapter 10, verse 4 says, diligent hands bring wealth. Jacob shifted from his initial relying on wit, meaning relying on the supplanting of others, to the grip of hard labor that eventually secured his divine blessing. I start not to go into the New Testament, but I will. It just popped in my mind. Let me say this. He shifted from his initial relying on the supplanting of others, to the grip of hard labor. Well, the New Testament talks about things like him that stole, let him steal no more. It's always talking about this change. You got to get away from the wrong stuff that you were doing. You got to put it off and find out what God really wants you to do. Jacob shifted from his initial relying on wit. He shifted from the supplanting of others to the grip of hard labor. Some people can make that shift. You're supplanting somebody on your job right now. You go there for 8 hours and do 2 hours worth of work. You're supplanting others. He shifted from the supplanting of others to the grip of hard labor. What happened? It eventually secured his divine blessing, his real blessing. So another one of these principles is endurance over ease. Endurance over ease. What you talking about? The physical sacrifice. He brings it up. The heat of the day and the frost of the night. But it did something. It shifted his focus from self-serving shortcuts to dedicated craftsmanship. And then another principle, the shift to providence. Through the breeding of the flocks, being a shepherd, you know what he learned? He learned that true prosperity results from God's blessings on effort rather than clever schemes. And it's all over the Bible. God will bless your effort. He'll bless the work of your hand. The principle of Deuteronomy 28, it still applies. God's blessings on effort rather than on clever schemes. So applying Proverbs chapter 12, verse 24, Jacob's transition from a fugitive to a leader, it shows that his diligence under forced labor granted him the authority to do something else. It granted him the authority to rule his own vast household. Now, let somebody understand the theology of what I'm saying here. I know there's some stuff that I need to include in this sermon and in this teaching and in this talk. Something that we call the theology of functional grace. What's that, Pastor Duncan? The theology of functional grace. I'm mentioning it because somebody out there may be asking this very question, and I understand you're asking it. They're saying, Pastor Duncan, how in the world does external work change the heart? Well, it doesn't. That's not what I'm saying, and that's not what the Bible teaches either. So we need to talk about the theology of functional grace. Biblical theology, that's God talking to you, not me. That's the one who know what he's talking about when he opened his mouth. That's God. Biblical theology suggests that work serves as a behavioral feedback loop. You can see it, first of all, and primarily in Jacob. There's other places in the Bible also. Physical exhaustion and unfairness force the individual to confront their nature, turning an abstract need, this is what it does, turning an abstract need for change into concrete reality. What are you saying? Work is a form of living sacrifice. God does not call for or ordain anything wrong. Work is a form of living sacrifice. What? Where the outer man is broken, so the inner man can be renewed. Here it is, what we are not saying. Don't think that we're saying this. I'm going to tell you what we are not saying. However, my brother and my sister, labor alone does not transform. The Bible doesn't teach that. It doesn't say that. Labor alone does not transform. So watch this. Hard work, whether you're the CEO of a corporation or you work in McDonald's, or you're a trash collector, the principle is the same. Hard work without a genuine surrender of the ego. You know what it results in? It results in toil rather than transformation. The refining fire in Jacob's life, it only succeeded because he reached absolute brokenness at Peniel. So all of this work-related stuff that we're talking about and dealing with Laban, all of this stuff is leading up to him wrestling with the angel. I think we know that story. Time is not the refiner. Truth is. Let me say that again. T-I-M-E, time, is not the refiner. T-R-U-T-H is. So you want to hear some truth? Here's some truth for somebody. Working for decades while maintaining a false climate of authority, you know what that really is? That is simply practicing the same errors, E-R-R-O-R-S, is simply practicing the same errors for a long duration. It has to do with something that's called the facade of legitimacy. Listen up, if you will. The word of God will speak to you. It will tell you some things. It will show you some things. And if you're like the disciples who Jesus opened up the word of God to, you say your heart is burning while God opens unto you the scriptures. The facade of legitimacy. A false climate. That's an environment where people go through the motions of submission and leadership. Why? Because that is how it has always been. The authority is maintained through tradition or through optics. A lot of people are big on optics or doing stuff just because that's how it has been done. Never give any real thought to it. Never give any real depth to it. Never sincerely pray about it. The authority is maintained through tradition or through optics rather than what? A genuine life giving connection to grace. What you do gonna have to be connected to grace and connected to God. Here it is. Let me put it this way so that I'm sure that you get it. Mechanical versus spiritual labor. There is a difference. They are not one and the same. Mechanical versus spiritual labor. You see, here's the difference. My brother and my sisters, there's a difference between being hammered by life and being refined by it. Reflect on that for a moment. There's a difference between being hammered by life or by whatever it is that life does to you, and being refined by it. You know what one of the differences is? One becomes brittle, but the other one becomes pure, especially in the hands and under the auspices of God, when God's hands is on it and the grace of God is in it. I'm working and I'm living, and what I'm doing, I'm living this life just to live again. I've come to understand that God means business when he said, therefore, whatsoever you do, do all to the glory of God, so that it is not I, but it's Christ that's working within me. It's going to bring about some differences. You're trying to say, God can use my job. God can use your job, whatever it is. God can use whatever it is that he wants to use. If you'll let him use it and understand that he'll use it, but understand why he's using it. He's using it to bring out Jesus Christ. He's using it to show the difference. Some folk work all of their life and don't realize that God had you where he had you, going through what you were going through, because he was trying to transform you and refine you. But you wouldn't let the God part come in for whatever reason. Or maybe you weren't taught it. So hear it again. Repetition. See, I'm doing my labor right now. But I understand it's not in vain. There is a difference between being hammered by life and being refined by it. You don't want to do something and all that's coming out is brittle. You don't want to be involved in anything in this life and it is not bringing about a meaningful change toward the measure of who you are in the Lord and Savior Jesus Christ. So why do people miss it? Because their orientation is not what it should be, what God would have it to be. Let me explain work to some of y'all. Whatever you work, whatever you're doing, some of y'all working right now, let me explain work to you. Many people work to improve their circumstances rather than their character. But if you look at the Bible closely enough, and if you listen to God closely enough, you'll understand it has purposes that go beyond that. Many people work to improve their circumstances rather than their character. Some people don't believe it. You can and you will get more out of that job than a paycheck if you really submit and surrender to God. It's going to involve you making some changes, mental changes, spiritual changes about it. You see, if the inner motive is and remains self-preservation, this is what happens. Then labor will reinforce your ego instead of refining it. Jacob got refined through some labor. So then, about functional grace, what are we talking about? Functional grace requires a submission to the grind that humbles the heart before God. You ought to know and understand and find out whether that grind is that humbles your heart before God, and then have enough sense, my brother and my sister, to submit to it. Functional grace, it requires a submission. God gonna have you to submit to something. But when God see that you submit to something or sometimes to someone, guess what? Your heart is humble. But guess what? Your heart is humbled before God. And that's what Jacob goes through. And that's what much in the Bible shows us, either individually or collectively. So it is then that this is what we do. Lord, we thank you, God. No, we seriously thank you, God, for the discipline of the flock and for the discipline of the field. We really praise you that you don't leave us to our own devices. But yes, sometimes you do hedge our way with thorns until we find our rest in you. But we do ask you that the lessons of Jacob, God, we do ask you that they might take deep root in our hearts. And grant us the grace to labor with diligent hands. Not that we might boast in our own strength, God forbid, but that we might be prepared for the leadership to which you have called us. And so let our work be a mirror that shows our neediness and also shows your blessing. And then keep us keep us until the great master calls us from the field unto our eternal rest. Do it because we ask it in the name of Jesus Christ, who is our strength and who is our Redeemer. Amen. Be blessed in his name. Amen and amen.
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0: Hi, this is Maria Arvonio from the Holy Souls Ministry. Please join us every day at 3 p.m. to recite the Chaplet of Divine Mercy for the Holy Souls and your intentions. And if you were ever at a bedside of a dying person or someone very ill and time is an issue, just remember to say the short prayer Jesus gave St. Faustina. In her diary, paragraph 186, he says, "If you say this prayer with a contrite heart and faith on behalf of the sinner, he will give that person grace for conversion." And the prayer is, "O blood and water, which gush forth from the heart of Jesus as a fountain of mercy for us, I trust in you. Amen."
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2: 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For the sake of his sorrowful passion, have mercy on us and on the whole world. And remember, always put yourself in God's divine will. We believe, we receive, so be it. Fiat. Amen. We love you. 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
5: And before we go into the miraculous Mother Levine, I want to explain the first five Saturdays. Everyone listening, to make the first five Saturdays, I want to read a little letter that Sister Lucy wrote to her godmother on November 1st, 1927, to her godmother, Donna Maria de Miranda. She says these are the words that she wrote to her. I don't know if you already know about this devotion of a reparation of the first five Saturdays to the Immaculate Heart of Mary, as it is still recent. I would like to inspire you to practice it because it is requested by our dear Heavenly Mother, and Jesus has manifested a desire that it be practiced. Also, it seems to me that you would be fortunate, dear Godmother, not only to know it and to give Jesus the consolation of practicing it, but also to make it known and embraced by many others. Now here it is. It consists of first 5 months on the Saturday to receive receive Jesus in communion. Recite a rosary. Keep Our Lady company for 15 minutes while meditating on the mysteries of the rosary and make a confession. And she says, "It seems to me, my dear godmother, that we are fortunate to be able to give our dear Heavenly Mother this proof of love, for we know that she desires it to be offered to her. As for myself, I avow that I'm never happy so as happy when the first Saturday arrives. Isn't it true that our greatest happiness is to belong entirely to Jesus and Mary and to love them and them alone and without reserve? We see this so clearly in the lives of the saints. They were happy because they loved, and we, my dear godmother, we must seek to love as they did, not only to enjoy Jesus, which is the least important, because if we do not enjoy him here below, we will enjoy him up above. But to give Jesus and Mary the consolation for being loved and that in exchange for this love, they might be able to save many souls. Now, it says in a letter here that this should be made for sins committed against the Immaculate Heart of Mary, which sins afflict her Immaculate Heart, and we should do that in reparation. So think about the first five Saturdays here. Let me just reiterate on some of the requirements: confession, Holy Communion, with the intentions of offering reparation for the sins against the Immaculate Heart. Communion should be received on the first Saturday of the month. Must be repeated five consecutive months. Recite a rosary and meditate on the mysteries. And then you say a little prayer to the Immaculate Heart. Our Lady promises, now if you do this, she would assist you at the hour of death with the graces necessary for salvation. So I hope that inspires you to make the first five Saturdays of every month and tell others about it. What a great gift you could give them. And now we're going to give you another gift, the Miraculous Mother Novena, so stay tuned. God bless everyone. Have a blessed day.

0: And welcome to our new program now, Miraculous Metal Novena, here every Saturday at 2:30. So thanks for tuning in. We've got all these beautiful prayers and many blessings with the Miraculous Metal Novena. You're welcome to have a medal. Just give us a call and we'll send you a Miraculous Medal. And now Father Rafer and Marvin Rausch will join me in the Miraculous Metal Novena. And of course, Father will lead with the prayers to the Miraculous Metal Novena. Thanks for tuning in for this beautiful prayer.
1: In the name of the Father, and the Son, and the Holy Spirit.
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1: Come, O Holy Spirit, fill the hearts of your faithful, and kindle in them the fire of your love. 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
3: And you shall renew the face of the earth.
1: Let us pray. O God, who did instruct the hearts of the faithful by the light of the Holy Spirit, grant us in the same Spirit to be truly wise and ever to rejoice in his consolation. Through Jesus Christ our Lord.
2: Amen.
1: O Mary, conceived without sin.
3: Pray for us who have recourse to you.
1: O Mary, conceived without sin.
3: Pray for us who have recourse to you.
1: O Mary, conceived without sin.
3: Pray for us who have recourse to you.
1: Let us pray.
3: O Lord Jesus Christ, who have vouchsafed to glorify by numberless miracles the Blessed Virgin Mary, immaculate from the first moment of her conception, grant that all who devoutly implore her protection on earth may eternally enjoy your presence in heaven, who with the Father and the Holy Spirit live and reign, God forever and ever. Amen.
1: O Lord Jesus Christ,
3: who for the accomplishment of your greatest works have chosen the weak things of the world, that no flesh may glory in your sight, and who for a better and more widely diffused belief in the Immaculate Conception of your Mother have wished that the Miraculous Medal be manifested to Saint Catherine Laboure, grant, we beseech you, that filled with like humility, we may glorify this mystery by word and work.
1: Amen. The Memorare Prayer.
3: Remember, O most compassionate Virgin Mary, that never was it known that anyone who fled to your protection, implored your assistance, or sought your intercession, was left unaided. Inspired with this confidence, we fly unto you, O Virgin of Virgins, our Mother. To you we become, before you we kneel, sinful and sorrowful. O Mother of the Word Incarnate, despise not our petitions, but in your clemency, hear and answer them. Amen.
1: The Novena Prayer.
3: O Immaculate Virgin Mary, Mother of our Lord Jesus and our Mother, penetrated with the most lively confidence in your all-powerful and never-failing intercession, manifested so often through the Miraculous Medal, we, your loving and trustful children, implore you to obtain for us the graces and favors we ask during this novena, if they be beneficial to our immortal souls and the souls for whom we pray.
1: Let us now at this time privately offer our petitions. You know, O Mary,
3: how often our souls have been the sanctuaries of your Son, who hates iniquity. Obtain for us, then, a deep hatred of sin and that purity of heart which will attach us to God alone, so that every thought, word, and deed may tend to his greater glory. Obtain for us also a spirit of prayer and self-denial, that we may recover by penance what we have lost by sin, and at length attain to that blessed abode, where you are the Queen of angels and of men. Amen.
1: And finally, an act of consecration to Our Lady of the Miraculous Medal. Let us pray.
3: O Virgin Mother of God, Mary Immaculate, we dedicate and consecrate ourselves to you under the title of Our Lady of the Miraculous Medal. May this medal be for each one of us a sure sign of your affection for us and a constant reminder of our duties towards you. Ever while wearing it, may we be blessed by your loving protection and preserved in the grace of your Son. O most powerful Virgin, Mother of our Savior, keep us close to you every moment of our lives. Obtain for us, your children, the grace of a happy death, so that in unison with you, we may enjoy the bliss of heaven forever. Amen.
1: O Mary, conceived without sin,
3: pray for us who have recourse to you.
1: O Mary, conceived without sin,
3: pray for us who have recourse to you.
1: O Mary, conceived without sin,
3: pray for us who have recourse to you.
1: In the name of the Father, and the Son, and the Holy Spirit.
3: Amen.
0: Amen. And thank you, everybody. We're going to end with the Hail Holy Queen. Don't forget, now, every Saturday at 2:30, Miraculous Medal Novena. Give us a call if you'd like to have a medal. Make it for 9 weeks in a row, every Saturday, here at Holy Souls Ministry, WTMR Radio. And now, Hail Holy Queen above.

0: First station, Jesus is condemned to death. 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
1: Because by your holy cross you have redeemed the world.
0: My innocent Jesus, to free me from eternal death, you allowed yourself to be condemned by a pagan judge to the death of the cross. Give me a hatred for sin and the grace so to live, that I may one day obtain from you a merciful sentence. The poor souls in purgatory have already been judged. Through your mercy, they have escaped hell, yet on account of their sins, your justice has condemned them to the fire of purgatory. O merciful Jesus, have pity on them. Revoke the sentence of their exile and open to them the gates of heaven. My Jesus, merciful. Our Father, who art in heaven, hallowed be thy name. Thy kingdom come, thy will be done on earth as it is in heaven.
1: Give us this day our daily bread, and forgive us our trespasses.
0: Hail Mary, full of grace, the Lord is with thee. Blessed art thou among women, and blessed is the fruit of thy womb, Jesus. Eternal rest grant unto them, O Lord. Merciful Jesus, grant them eternal rest. Second station, Jesus is made to bear his cross. We adore you, O Christ, and we bless you. O Holy Cross, you are the tree of life, the gate of heaven, our salvation and our only hope. Be my salvation at the hour of death. O Jesus, be mindful of your servants who have departed this life with this sign of faith. Free them by the victorious power of your cross, with which you have conquered death. Lead them into eternal life and happiness. Please kneel. Third station, Jesus falls for the first time under his cross. We adore you, O Christ, and we bless you. Through your weakness under the cross and the merits of this first fall, grant me perseverance in my good resolutions, that I may always walk faithfully in your holy ways. The souls in purgatory now suffer because they neglected and abused your graces in this life. They now realize that no sin-stained soul can see God. Have mercy, therefore, on them and cleanse them from all their sin. Through the intercession of your sorrowful mother, deliver them from purgatory. Please kneel. My Jesus, mercy. The fourth station, Jesus meets his afflicted mother. We adore you, O Christ, and we bless you. O heart of Mary, O heart of Jesus, I offer my life for my sins. May the sweet names of Jesus and Mary be on my lips and in my heart at the hour of my death. O sweetest heart of Jesus, we implore that we may love you more and more. Sweetheart of Mary, be our salvation. Mother most sorrowful, merciful Queen of the Holy Souls, into your hands I place my few merits and implore you to unite them with the infinite merits of your Son. Offer them to the eternal Godhead for those souls who are bound to me by ties of relationship. Please kneel. Mother of mercy, pray for them. Mother of sorrows, console them. My Jesus, mercy. The fifth station, Cyrenian helps Jesus to carry his cross. We adore you, O Christ, and we bless you. O my Jesus, I accept the cross, I embrace it. Let me help you to carry your cross by being patient in all trials that may assail me. How many souls in purgatory now regret their past impatience? But you, O Lord, be generous with them and remit that which still remains to be expiated. Please kneel. My Jesus, mercy. The sixth station, Veronica wipes the face of Jesus. We adore you, O Christ, and we bless you. O Lord Jesus Christ, you who have left on Veronica's veil the impress of your blood-stained countenance, grant that the memory of your bitter passion and death may ever remain impressed on my soul. Have pity on the poor souls, made to your image and likeness, and redeemed by your most precious blood. Free them from all sin, that they may enter heaven, to see you face to face forever and ever. Please kneel. My Jesus, mercy. The seventh station, Jesus falls the second time. We adore you, O Christ, and we bless you. My sins have made your cross heavy, O Jesus. I detest them and firmly purpose to amend my life. Never permit me to separate myself from you again. Have mercy, O Jesus, on those souls who now suffer the pains of purgatory for mortal sins committed in this life. O clement heart of Jesus, have compassion on them. Please kneel. My Jesus, mercy. The eighth station, Jesus comforts the women of Jerusalem. We adore you, O Christ, and we bless you. Most compassionate heart of Jesus, my Jesus, who said to the holy women, weep not over me, but weep for yourselves and for your children. Make me weep for the ingratitude which I have returned for your love. I wish to make amends in this life for my sins, that I may obtain pardon of them in the next. Grant me a tender love for the souls of purgatory, especially for the souls of my relatives. For the future, I promise to do what I have neglected through my forgetfulness and hardness of heart. Please kneel. My Jesus, mercy. The ninth station, Jesus falls the third time. We adore you, O Christ, and we bless you. Through this most painful fall, O Jesus, I ask you to deliver me from an unhappy death, which would plunge me into hell. From the power of the enemy, deliver my immortal soul, and make me live and die in your grace. Look with mercy upon the poor souls doing penance in purgatory. With tears and prayers, they seek your help and mercy. Hear their prayers and lead them out of that place of punishment into the blessed peace of heaven, there to enjoy forever the splendor of your glory. Please kneel. My Jesus, mercy. The tenth station, Jesus is stripped of his garments. We adore you, O Christ, and we bless you. My most blessed Redeemer, stripped of your garments for love of me, grant me holy modesty and purity. Deliver me from all dangerous inclinations to created things. Make me die to everything of this world, that a death separation from all earthly things may be easy. Of what benefit now are wealth and the pleasures of this world to the souls in purgatory? Their bodies they had to leave to worms, and their wealth to heirs. Only their works have followed them, the good to be rewarded, the evil to be punished. O Lord, put an end to their suffering. Do not keep them any longer from their heredity of the saints, but pardon them and admit them into the realm of eternal bliss and happiness. Please kneel. My Jesus, mercy. The 11th station, Jesus is nailed to the cross. We adore you, O Christ, and we bless you. My most innocent Jesus, nailed to the cross for my sins, I beseech you, through the merits of your horrible suffering, to come to my aid in my last sickness and agony. Grant me the grace to receive in time your most holy sacraments. Come to me then, O most holy Viaticum, and pour in upon my soul the patience of your most sacred heart. And you, O Mary, my mother, console me in that hour and make sweet my sufferings through the sorrow that pierced your heart at the crucifixion. Lamb of God, have mercy on the souls in purgatory whose sufferings are greater than those of all the sick and dying. Spare them this agony, and through the merits of your passion, admit them into your eternal dwellings. Please kneel. My Jesus, mercy. The 12th station, Jesus dies on the cross. We adore you, O Christ, and we bless you. Through your 3 hours' agony on the cross, grant me, O Jesus, a happy death. Take me when I am best prepared. In that hour, fill my soul with holy sentiments of faith, hope, and charity. Give me true and perfect contrition for my sins and the grace to accept with Christian resignation my death with all its pains and sufferings. May I leave this world invoking your most holy name. Mary, Mother of Sorrows, Refuge of the Dying, be near me in my last agony. Remember me, O most loving Jesus, the poor souls, with that love with which you did give comfort to the good thief. This day you shall be with me in paradise. Call these souls into the kingdom of your glory, that they may praise you together with all the angels and saints forever and ever. My Jesus, mercy. The 13th station, Jesus is taken down from the cross. We adore you, O Christ, and we bless you. O Jesus, you whose soul did descend to the dead to announce peace to the just of the Old Testament, descend now amongst the poor souls who yearn for you. Free them from the chains of their slavery and grant them the liberty of true children of God. O Mary, my mother, may I, like Jesus, be placed in your arms at my departure from this world. Be with me at the tribunal of the divine judge, that through your intercession I may obtain a favorable sentence. Sweetheart of Mary, be my salvation. My Jesus, mercy. The 14th station, Jesus is laid in the tomb. We adore you, O Christ, and we bless you. O Jesus, through the merits of your bitter passion and death, and through your glorious resurrection, I beseech you, have compassion on the poor souls and grant them a happy and glorious admission into heaven. Let them enter into that peace so long desired. Let them contemplate the splendor of the beatific vision. Let them bless eternally your mercy. Sweet heart of Mary, be my salvation. When I myself shall be condemned to that place of torture, when my body will be in the cold earth and my soul in the fire of purgatory. Most loving mother, on that day, save your child. Bring me quick relief, and through your merits deliver me from the flames, that I may thank you in heaven, and with you and all the saints, adore and love Jesus, your beloved Son, who with the Father and the Holy Spirit lives and reigns, true God, forever and ever. Amen. My Jesus, mercy.

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We continue the Holy Souls Ministry with Joe Veltri and friends. Today's 3 p.m. sponsor is Robert Koch for the repose of all of his departed loved ones. It is time now for the Divine Chaplet of Mercy, sung by Donna Corey.

In the name of the Father, and of the Son, and of the Holy Spirit. Amen. Our Father, who art in heaven, hallowed be thy name. Thy kingdom come, thy will be done, on earth as it is in heaven. Give us this day our daily bread, and forgive us our trespasses, as we forgive those who trespass against us. And lead us not into temptation, but deliver us from evil. Amen. Hail Mary, full of grace, the Lord is with thee. Blessed art thou among women, and blessed is the fruit of thy womb, Jesus. Holy Mary, Mother of God, pray for us sinners now and at the hour of our death. Amen. I believe in God the Father Almighty, creator of heaven and earth, and in Jesus Christ, his only Son, our Lord, who was conceived by the Holy Spirit, born of the Virgin Mary, suffered under Pontius Pilate, was crucified, died, and was buried. He descended into hell, and on the third day rose again. He ascended into heaven and sits at the right hand of God, the Father Almighty. From thence he shall come to judge the living and the dead. I believe in the Holy Spirit, the Holy Catholic Church, the communion of saints, the forgiveness of sins, the resurrection of the body, and life everlasting. Amen.

and of the Holy Spirit. 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
1: When I want to feel the presence of the Lord, I go to the songs that have the power. Songs that deal with the cross. Because we can't get so advanced that we forget the cross of Calvary. I don't hear you in here.

They would sing, alas, and did my Savior bleed? 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Would he?

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What amazing pity, grace unknown, and love beyond degree. See, a lot of people don't know those verses. Drops of grief can never repay the debt of love I owe. My shame. So dear Lord, I give myself to thee. It's all that I can do. Then they would say, have the cross

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0: Siyama. And this is how we used to praise him in the Church of God in Christ. These are songs
1: that they taught me when I was a little boy. It just simply says, have you been to Jesus for the cleansing power?

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They laid him in a tomb. They laid

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1: Praise the Lord, everyone. This is Dr. Edward Wilson, and it is my pleasure to welcome you to the Church of Your Destiny radio broadcast, coming to you from our sanctuary located at 4 Concord Drive in Williamstown, New Jersey, and we are directly across the street from the Pandora Diner. 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And I know you don't want to miss our 11 a.m. Sunday morning worship service. Come experience the power of the Spirit of God in our Holy Ghost anointed worship service. But right now, I have a special announcement that I'm going to make, and I want you to listen carefully and respond accordingly to this announcement. Thank you so much for your attention, and God bless you. Praise the Lord, everyone. This is Bishop Edward Wilson. For many years now, we have been ministering on this radio station from our church, which is located at 4 Concord Drive in Williamstown, New Jersey. Over this time, we've preached a multitude of sermons, and we have prayed for and seen numerous souls healed and delivered by the power of God. My wife and I started this ministry journey in 1991. At that time, there were only three of us: my wife Anne, our daughter Amber, and myself. Since that time, our church has expanded to a great many members, including ministers, elders, teachers, singers, and musicians. We have young and old. We also have established over these years a Christian Academy in 2003 named Finest of the Wheat Christian Academy. At that time, we served students from the 7th grade through 12th grade. For many years, we taught and graduated students, sending them on to college. One of those students that we sent to college was our daughter, Amber, who went on to graduate from Rosemont College in Bryn Mawr, Pennsylvania. In 1998, our church purchased land and built a 3,120 square foot building in Williamstown, New Jersey. The square footage of this building represented the 3,120 souls that made up the original church on the day of Pentecost. Therefore, our building is exactly 3,120 square feet. From the floor to the peak of our cathedral ceiling, it is exactly 12 feet. 12 is the number of the original apostles that were present on the day of Pentecost. The width of the sanctuary is exactly 40 feet. You will note that 40 is the exact number of years the children of Israel spent in the wilderness before going into the promised land. Our foyer also is 12 feet in its length. The length from the pulpit to the back door is 60 feet, the number of Solomon's valiant men spoken of in Song of Solomon, chapter 3, verse number 7. It is this number that refers to God's protection, strength, and royal authority over our church. This blessed and anointed building has a main sanctuary, three bathrooms, and two offices, and is originally situated on a 1-acre lot near the corner of Malaga Road. When we entered into this yet unfinished building in the year 2000, we had a standing on the word service. The floors had no carpet on them at that time. Not all of the lights had been installed. So at that time, the lighting was dim for this, our first service, which was a New Year's Eve service. Each member that we had with us at that time came to the service equipped with large permanent markers. We used these markers to write Bible scriptures on the floor so that there would be Bible scriptures under our feet in every area of this, our new church home. So as one enters the sanctuary of our church, when you come through the doors, it is written on the ground, "Enter into his gates with thanksgiving and into his courts with praise." At the altar in our sanctuary is written, "Repent and be baptized, every one of you, in the name of Jesus Christ, and ye shall receive the gift of the Holy Ghost." When you come into my office, in my office is written the words, "Preach the word, be instant in season and out of season." On the business office floor, you will find the words under the carpet, "Bring ye all the tithes into the storehouse," as well as the scripture that declares, "Give, and it shall be given unto you." In the middle of the sanctuary is written, "I will bless the Lord at all times, and his praise shall continually be in my mouth." I also want you to know that each member who came to that standing on the word service also wrote their favorite Bible scriptures on the floor throughout the entire church building. So each day that we have entered into this blessed and anointed building, we, each of us, have been standing on God's word. And so we have worshiped on his word. We have prayed standing on his word. We have been delivered and set free as we stood in the house of God on God's word. Also, every minister who has visited our church has stood on God's word as they even preached the word of the Lord. In the year 2003, we purchased the adjacent property to ours, which gave us the actual equivalent of an entire city block of property. We are now endeavoring at this moment in time to build an entirely new sanctuary and connect this new building to our current facility. But by doing this, it will allow us to have a dining hall, a kitchenette, so that we may better serve our church family, and so that we may better serve our entire community. This new edifice will make us able to fellowship and serve pre-prepared food to our members and community. I believe that there is nothing like fellowship. There's nothing like dinner after church, and there's nothing like a family Thanksgiving fellowship with the community. There's nothing like having community dinners, and there's nothing like having other fellowships. Now, with this in mind, what we are doing now is we are reaching out to each of you, our radio listening audience. We're reaching out with a simple request, and we ask each of you to sow a $25 or more gift into this most worthy church project. I am confident that our combined efforts and our combined gifts will enable us to accomplish this most worthy goal of building this new sanctuary. 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Again, that's 4 Concord Drive, Williamstown, New Jersey, 08094. 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You want to be in the house of God to experience the awesome presence of God in this holy and anointed sanctuary amongst the people of God. And so, until our next broadcast, this is Bishop Edward Wilson, and it is my prayer that the Lord God Almighty will bless and keep you, and may He also make His face to shine upon you. And it is my prayer that God will give you peace and he will bless you in the name of the Lord. God bless you.
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0: afternoon. I am Minister Lillian Watson, and I am standing in for Bishop Michael Jones. Today, we have some special guests, a special group of people, and at this time, I want them to introduce themselves and say hello. Pastor Calvin Smith.
1: 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Welcome to the program today. God bless everyone.
0: Deacon Fred Brown.
2: 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Welcome to Visions. I'm so excited to be here. And I hope you enjoy this broadcast. God bless you.
0: President Gail.
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0: Apostle Hetty Horn.
4: God bless everyone. We're so happy to be with you this afternoon.
0: Elder Hardy.
5: Good evening. God bless everyone this afternoon. Thank God for another day he allowed us to be again.
0: Amen. Bless the Lord. Father, we thank you. We give you glory, honor, and praise. Father, we just come in your presence again with praise and with thanksgiving, giving you glory and giving you honor. Please bless all of our listeners on today. Father God, give them abundance of blessings in Jesus' mighty name. Amen. We'll now have our scripture by Elder Hardy.
5: Good evening. God bless everybody. We'll be going from 1 Corinthians chapter 15, verses 57 through 58. 1 Corinthians chapter 15, verses 57 through 58. And the word of God goes as this. Oh, my God. I turned scripture while I was on break. I forgot to turn it back. But thanks be to God, which giveth us the victory through our Lord Jesus Christ. Therefore, my beloved brethren, be ye steadfast, unmovable, always abounding in the work of the Lord. For much as ye know that your labor is not in vain in the Lord, may God give us all a fresh anointing.
0: Amen. At this time, we'll now have our music by our music coordinator, Sister Gail Brown.
3: Yes, we'll be ministered through song by the with the song, Burdens Down, Tasha Cobbs Leonard.
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0: Amen. Amen. Wasn't that song a blessing?
1: Yes,
2: it was. Absolutely.
0: That was an awesome song. Thank God for music. At this time, I have a question for you, Deacon Brown. When you heard that song, what came to your mind?
2: Okay, what came to my mind was I must cast all of my burdens down, okay? Because the scripture says, cast all your cares upon him because he cares for you. So the song just, once again, it comforted me and gave me encouragement to lay aside, you know, all the worries and anxieties that come upon me or come upon you. And when you listen to music, I believe that you ought to allow the music to minister to you. Don't just tap your feet. Don't just clap your hands, but it's the message in the music. Allow that message to enter into your heart. And that's what I do. I allow the music to minister to me. And that song ministered to me because I have to lay all of my burdens down so that way I can move forward and do the Lord's will. Amen. So it just made me feel real good. God bless you.
0: Amen. Amen. Thank God for that. Well, today, we have an awesome topic. It's called Overcoming Trauma. Overcoming trauma. And I'm going to read the scripture in your hearing at Psalms 34, verses 18 and 19. It says, the Lord is nigh unto them that are of a broken heart and saveth such as to be of a contrite spirit. And 19 says, many are the afflictions of the righteous, but the Lord delivered them out of them all. That is an awesome word of comfort to let us know that the Lord delivers us no matter what the trauma is. We experience so many different types of trauma, so many different types of abuse, you know, and a lot of times I've experienced and I've saw where as though the person is experiencing trauma and we turn to so many different negative things to try to get comfort, to kind of get some relief. You know, some people turn to alcohol, some people turn to drugs. Again, some people turn to doing different things. You know, they even turn to even sometimes sex for comfort. You know, they do so many different things. But the one thing that I'm reminded of, that when we are in God as believers, we ought to take our trauma to the Word of God, take our trauma to the Lord and see how the Lord, you know, allow him to handle our trauma, allow him to let us know what we should do when we are traumatized. You know, like Dad, it says, overcoming trauma through the scripture involves finding comfort in God's presence, utilizing the lamb to process the pain, because again, pain can be so overwhelming, you know, and we ought to, you know, anchor ourselves in the hope of God's promises and his restoration. You know, like that key verse, you know, Psalms 34, 18, you know, God is close to the brokenhearted, you know, and in Revelations 24, 21, 4, he says, I'll wipe all of your tears away. You know, he offers emotional healing, you know, emphasizes that we as believers are not alone in our suffering. That's something that we ought to have rooted, grounded inside of our spirit to know that we are never alone. Amen. In our suffering, he promised to be there with us. We already know how he suffered, how he was traumatized, you know, but he was overcomers. And he said, because we in him, we overcome too. So that's some awesome promises that we can remember that when we're going through, when we're facing so many different types of trauma in our lives, that we're never alone. And there is always a solution in the Word of God. There's always a solution. God offers us biblical foundations for healing. You know, God's presence and pain. The scripture highlights that God does not ignore our pain, but draws near to the brokenhearted. You know, even in Psalms 91:4, it describes finding refuge under what? His wings. While in Isaiah 41:10, promises strength and to add to uphold us. You know, he heals again the brokenhearted. Jesus' ministry includes binding up wounds and offering the beauty for ashes. The beauty for ashes. We give him the ashes, he'll give us beauty. Amen. Whereas though in Isaiah 61 verses 1 through 3 indicates a divine exchange of pain for restoration. Now, who wouldn't want that? A divine exchange for your pain? Listen, give me your pain, I'll give you restoration. Give me your hurts, I will give you happiness. Give me your confusion, I will give you peace. This is where we find the word of God to mend our broken heart. To mend us when we feel like we're lost and lonely, have been so traumatized that there's no end. There are some people who have experienced trauma and on the verge of committing suicide. On the verge of committing suicide because the pain sometimes can be so great and you think that there is no relief, but there is relief in God. David said, I cried unto the Lord and he delivered me from out of all my troubles. He delivered me from all of my fears. He delivered me from all of my despair. I cried unto the Lord. God is the answer for trauma. God is the answer for trauma. He's the answer when you don't know what to do, when you don't know how to do it. God is the answer. You know, we got to get to that point where we got to really reach out to touch the hem of his garment. I'm telling you, once you touch the hem of the garment of God, my God, I'm telling you. It will be amazing. Again, God is the God of restoration. He will restore you in every aspect of your life. We are all witnesses to the power of the Holy God. And we trust in his word. God's word will not fail. His word will not leave us. And he will never forsake us. And that's where we come to get to know the promises of God. Because they are so important to know what God desires. What God promises us. These promises help us to keep moving. These promises help us to keep pushing. These promises help us to keep going forward. Amen. There is nothing that God can't do and won't do. He just won't fail because he's not a God of failure. He's a God of victory. Hallelujah. And he just asks us to put all of our trust in him no matter what we're going through, no matter what's going on. God is the deliverer out of it all. Amen. To God be the glory. So that thing called trauma can be very detrimental. So what I would ask is that everyone just get into the presence of God and get to know his promises, because his promises are yes and amen. They are complete. He's not like man. He can't lie. He don't need to repent because he's a God. He spoke his word. His word is his bond. His word is his truth. And we can trust and rely on the word of God. Amen. To God be the glory. I just have a question. I know we've all experienced some trauma. So tell me what one thing that you've done to overcome a trauma that you experienced in your life, Deacon Brown.
2: What did I do to overcome the trauma? Well, number one, when I didn't know what to do, I had to call somebody to give me some assistance, you know, and they directed me to the Word of God. And even though I didn't quite understand what was going on, the word of God gave me comfort. It said, let not your heart be troubled. Amen. You believe in God, believe also in me. And I didn't even know God like that, but the word was so powerful that it comforted me and it helped me get over my trauma and the drama that was going on. So I thank God that in time it went past, he unfolded his word to me. Now I understand clearly who is the answer, who is the solution for all the pollution. Amen. So that's how to overcome my trauma. Just submit to the word of God.
0: Amen. President Gill.
1: Yeah, I would say from shifting your mindset from a victim to understanding your identity in Christ, you know, no matter what your trauma or circumstances may have been. So we have to renew our minds, right? We replacing the negative beliefs into the truth, into the truth that is found in scripture, what it says, what he says about us. Amen. So God had been through things himself. So he showed us how to go through no matter what they were saying about him. He say, he may say, and we could say it too, well, that's what you say, but we know who we are. Amen. So that's my thought. That's
0: Amen. That's, I like that. You know, no identity, very important. Elder Hart.
3: Yes. My biggest trial was when I got hurt. Sometimes things that come upon you when there's nobody around you. And I depended on God. I didn't want no negative around me. I said, God, it's between me and you now. I sought him. I cast all of my cares upon, like the Bible said in the book of Peter. It said, cast all your cares upon him, for he cared for you. I cast every care that I had upon him. And he brought me through it. Yes, he did.
0: Amen. To God be glory. Apostle Hay.
4: Yes. My trauma, I think, well, I could name up some, but it's like Deacon, everybody was saying, you know, it's when you don't know what to do, probably more in the beginning of you serving the Lord, and you're ignorant to knowing for sure that God can take care of you. And I think back in the day when I was a young girl and I was wasn't totally serving the Lord, but I used to get stressed out. But I would just scream. I would just stand and just scream at the into the sky and ask the Lord to help me because I don't know what to do. And I would overcome it. I would feel good after I let that scream out.
2: Amen.
4: Yeah.

0: teenager and not knowing what to do with the anxiety that I was feeling. And my mom said, just go scream.
1: Amen.
0: And that's what
1: It
0: I did. It
2: works. It
0: worked.
2: works. It works.
1: It works for
0: Yeah, it
1: people.
0: worked. And then,
1: I know it.
0: as when you got saved, you learn to let the Lord help you. But that's what he was doing, I guess, when I was screaming too. But it's the trauma is just knowing what to, just going to God all the time.
2: Amen. Amen. Thank all for your input about trauma. Again, like we all agree that trauma can be dealt with by giving it to God. So Father, we thank you, Lord. We ask, Father God, in the name of Jesus, that is anybody out, Father God, that's experiencing any type of trauma, Father God, we ask that you will comfort and keep them, wrap your loving arms around them. We ask that you will give them a divine visiting, Father God, that comes from you, and give them divine comfort and give divine healing, Father God. And Father, we thank you in advance, Lord God. Bless every home that is presented here on today, Father God. All of our listeners, bless them and keep them and come and shield them and let them. There's nothing too hard for you. In Jesus' name, hallelujah and amen.
3: 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I want you to get the book that God gave me to write many years ago, The Power of the Spoken Word. 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

0: 30. The place is 6101 Limekiln Pike here in Philadelphia, Pennsylvania. All are invited to come. On June the 7th at Bible Ministry Fellowship Church, Apostle Shirley A. Ross will be having her Women in Red service. Her address, 420 East Shelton Avenue. Everyone is, all women and men too, are welcome to be in that service. Also, Apostle Ross will be having her media, her conference on June the 17th, 18th, and 19th. Again, at Bible Ministry Fellowship Church, 420 East Shelton Avenue here in Philadelphia, Pennsylvania. And then Apostle Hattie Horn, all the way in Minnesota, Minneapolis. Her conference would be June the 28th. All can fly out to Minnesota, amen, and be with Apostle Hattie Horn. And that would be the end of our announcements. All invited, come out and visit us.
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0: Our prayer line, every day, 7 days a week, starting at 6:45 every morning. You can get on and put in your prayer requests. And then at 7 o'clock, the prayer begins. There are two prayer leaders each and every day, except for one day where Apostle Shirley A. Ross holds the line down on her own. But the number is 716-427-1427. The passcode is 473508. Again, 716-427-1427, passcode 473508. Take the number, call in, let us pray for you. If you're going through some trauma, some headaches, no matter what the problem may be, call us. You can also email us at prayerrequest2022@gmail.com. Let us pray for you. We're here for you. Amen.
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3: Amen. We thank God for all of our announcements. Our line is powerful. I would encourage anyone who's not a part of our line to please join our line. You won't be disappointed. There are so many testimonies, so many miracles that God has formed through the power of prayer. So take advantage of our prayer line and come and join. I assure you, you will definitely be blessed. You will be blessed. You will be inspired. You will be lifted. You will be encouraged. So join us again, Monday through Sunday, 7 days a week. You already have the number, the PIN code. So if you find it not right, join us again. You will be blessed. So we just thank God for our broadcast on today. And we want to give our Apostle President Hattie Horn a couple words. She has like.
1: 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We bless you and we thank God for you. 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We will so much appreciate that. God bless you and we'll see you next week.
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1: Yes, Apostle Jones and the Restoration Multimedia Network would love to invite you to our media conference Friday, May the 29th and May the 30th. Amen. 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

0: Gas prices are $4.50 across the country.
1: Yes, yes, and they yes. Decide we're slightly on the right side of the dial, March, and with the Lord Jesus Christ, you're on top of the pile. Call your neighbors and call your friends. Tell them to God be the glory broadcast. We're back on again. It's not brown in space, it's mixing, and I'm walking on grace.
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1: You're in the mix. Come on.
3: Scott Jennings made another
1: big shout out to the El Shaddai Church family. You're in the mix.
4: We have no taxes.
5: We need a ballroom.
6: Like as recently as a week ago, right after the White House Correspondents' Dinner attempted shooting, the DOJ ran to court in 2 days afterwards to argue in front of the judge who has put the injunction on the construction about the need to build this ballroom. And in that legal filing that was done last week, Trump DOJ, that thing read like a Trump tweet. It said over and over, it's going to be free. It's a gift from me to the American people. It's not going to cost anything. So the problem is not the vessel that it's on. The problem is not the shutdown. The problem is that Trump lied. And that he said over and over again, first it started as a $300 million project that was going to be paid by his cronies, the tech titans and all the donors that want to count out to him. Then it got to $400 million. I don't know what the hell happened.
1: Yes, yes, yes.
6: I thought it had already been raised. But now
1: WTMR, either y'all got something playing in the background or I have something in the background. Let's check it out.
0: I do not even understand. I really am trying to understand. You're Republicans. You know you're facing potentially tsunami come to fall. Just the history is not in your favor this year. Gas prices are $4.50 across the country. And they decide on this day in March, Cinco de Mayo, and what they want to do is announce $1 billion in May, $1 billion for a ballroom.
2: Well, if I may serve as the clerk of the table, I'll read you from the bill. None of the funds made available under this section may be used for non-security elements of the East Wing modernization project. That is direct text from the bill. Now,
0: I don't
2: having
0: think
2: worked
0: that matters at it doesn't matter
2: well,
0: even one scintilla because
2: it doesn't.
0: No, it doesn't because
2: the,
0: first of all,
2: but that's
0: the
2: in the
0: president
2: bill.
0: Said that the project would cost.
3: Abby Phillip could barely do anything except laugh because even she knew Scott Jennings was complete no knowledge of a. Actually end up for
0: by private donation. So now to then come and say after the fact, well, there are security upgrades that we need to make and it's going to cost 2.5 times that amount in addition to the $400 billion. That is a bait and switch for the American.
2: I think that's a valid argument. On the other hand, having worked at the White House,
1: WTMR 800,
2: there are security.
1: Check your music. You have something in the background
2: the
1: playing
2: government building in the world.
1: Unless I have something in the background, I'm checking it out.
2: That there are security things that go on.
1: WTMR, check out your system.
2: Most of us will never see.
1: We got something in the background playing.
0: Didn't go to Congress to ask.
2: But now he's going to Congress.
0: Even once to approve a plan. Nobody even knows what the plan is because he just changes it every 3 months based on his grandiose ideas.
6: And the cost keeps going,
0: going up. Where's the
2: okay,
0: is this $1 billion? Is this $1 billion blank?
2: Look, I don't know if anybody's driven by there.
1: All right, okay, all right. I'm sold out.
0: Yes.
2: We're not
1: hallelujah, glory to God. He's worthy to be praised.
2: Nor should we leave it. Brad
1: from the rising
2: right.
1: of the sun to the going down of the same,
2: a, B,
1: his name
2: need to be
1: is
2: secure.
1: Worthy to be
2: C,
1: praised.
2: As much of it
1: all
2: as
1: right,
2: possible.
1: WTMR again.
2: Private donations, just
1: check
2: as the
1: your system out. Something's
2: but to me,
1: running
2: I think
1: in the
2: it's
1: background.
2: Sort of cheap point scoring to say
1: all right,
2: we can't
1: I'm checking
2: worry
1: it
2: about
1: out
2: funding
1: on my
2: to
1: end.
2: Make sure
1: want
2: that
1: to say
2: the
1: hello
2: White House
1: to all of our friends and family members today. We're so glad to have you with us.
3: Abby Phillip pointed out
1: the Lord is good. He's a stronghold in
3: the
1: day of trouble.
3: So there was
1: and he knows those who trust in him.
0: Trying
1: all right,
0: to,
1: I got a song. Let's see
0: a
1: here.
0: By Congress,
2: but that's
0: there
2: what's
0: is,
2: about
1: to God
0: well, hold on.
1: Be the
0: there
1: glory.
0: There is a fund that the president has available.
7: So if he wants $1 billion to make it secure for our free balls, but it's for security. Well, you should have thought about that.
8: What
7: before
8: I
6: and I would be out here, so I'd be calling the White House every day saying, you know, you're about to lose us the election.
3: But I still steal money every chance they got.
0: The ballroom is the ballroom, but look at what else is in it. Another

those numbers in mind. Also keep in mind that nothing in this bill is paid for, so this is just adding to the deficit. Also keep in mind that last year, in the ISIS budget was basically exploded. They were given over $7 billion.

All right, want to be ready, amen. I talked to my buddy Dan Murphy. He's the real radio guy. I'm the rookie. I want to be ready when he come, amen. Big shout out to all of our family and friends. Amen. Things happen, and we have to learn how to go with the flow. Oh, I'm preaching already. Well, we're almost home. Goes out to Sister Erica.

0: Yes, Lord Jesus, we're almost home. Oh, yeah, the Lord's coming back, y'all. He's coming back. He said he was. He's going to do what he say.
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0: I know that's right. Amen. We are, to God be the glory, radio broadcast, and you're in the mix today. Hallelujah. Our God is awesome.
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3: Hey, anybody seen Mr. Charles? Hey, Mr. Charles!
4: Mr. Charles! Mr. Charles!
3: All right, Mr. Charles is the handyman. If you need a handyman, call Mr. Charles. Mr. Charles is the handyman. If you need plumbing, heating, whatever you need done, Mr. Charles can get it done. 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So if the kids are moving out, guess what? You can call Mr. Charles. His number is 267-499-7396. That's Mr. Charles, the geeter with the heater, the handyman, Mr. Charles, 267-499-7396. That's Mr. Charles, 267-499-7396.
0: Yes, Mr. Charles did a lot of work for a lot of us, and we thank God for Mr. Charles. Amen. All right. Here's Apple G.
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0: All right. I want to tell you also the El Shaddai Baptist Church is having a special service. They had one today, the 16th, and tomorrow, Sunday, May 17th, El Shaddai, 4244 Old York Road in Philadelphia. They're going to have a special service. 11 o'clock, they're going to have Pastor George Johnson. And at 3, Pastor Richard Lambert from the North Providence Baptist Church. Amen, will be the afternoon preacher. So if you want more information, they will accommodate you. You can call Mr. Loris Corbett, our friend, 267-977-0027. That's 267-977-0027. And you can call for more information from Minister Corbett. Amen. Dolores Corbett, we thank God for her and all the saints at the El Shaddai. I know Pastor is looking down smiling on y'all because y'all haven't missed a beat. Oh, I'm preaching better, y'all saying amen. That's a beautiful thing when people follow you. People that don't really are not interested in the word, something happened to you, they're gone. But y'all stood still, and you're still standing. Amen. And I know God is pleased with that. Amen. I know the Lord is pleased. Hallelujah. And he's worthy to be praised. Hope you're doing well today. This is the day the Lord has made. I will what? Rejoice and what? Be glad in it. Because Jesus is love. You looking for love? You looking for Jesus? Check it out.

Yes, indeed. Jesus is love. Amen. Jesus is love. Amen. Sister Mixon woke me up this morning talking about it's our anniversary. I don't know about that. I got to check the calendar. Talking about it's our anniversary. Sister Mix, I'm going to check the calendar because I think it's been three times you woke me up talking about it's our anniversary. I tell you, happy anniversary, Sister Mix. I thank God for somebody keeping time because I sure can't. Guess what? I'm preaching tomorrow. Y'all want to come out? I'm going to tell you where I'm going to be at. I'm reading it right now. I'll be preaching for Pastor and Sister Hainsworth, located at Price and Baton Street. That's right, Price and Baton, right down the street from the fire department. Come on out and be a part of the service, okay? I'll be preaching for Pastor and Sister Hainsworth. That's tomorrow. Let me see what the date is on this machine here. Let me see. Today is what? The 16th, I believe. Tomorrow is the 17th. So Sunday, May 17th. The service starts at 11:45. All right? Praise and worship, 11:45 a.m. I hope I see you there. And if you're there, you let me know you're there. Shake my hand. Y'all listening on the radio all them years. I ain't say mixing. How you doing? I tell you, y'all something. So come on out and be a part of that service. Pastor and Sister Hainsworth are so nice. Oh, my God. We thank God for them. Amen. So that's at the New Tabernacle Baptist Church. That's Sunday, May 17th, and it starts at 11:45. All right? So come on out tomorrow. Let me know. Hey, I listen to the radio mix. I will be glad to have you. Amen. If you're a preacher, come early. They might let you sit next to me because I like to sit next to you. Amen. To God be the glory. He's worthy to be praised. You know, we are in the last days. You know that, right? We're in the last days. Take a look at St. Matthew chapter 4. St. Matthew chapter 4. Father, touch this word. Only got a couple minutes, but let it penetrate into our hearts and minds in Jesus' name. Amen. Amen. Look at Matthew chapter 4. It says, when Jesus was led of the Spirit into the wilderness to be tempted of the devil. Y'all see that? When Jesus was led by the Spirit into the wilderness to be tempted of the devil. And when he had fasted, he's tempted, so he goes on a fast. Got to stop eating everything. Amen. And when he fasted 40 days and 40 nights, he was hungry. And when the tempter came to him, he said, if you are the Son of God, command these stones be made bread. See how the devil always trying to get you to do something impossible that only God can do? We got to be careful of that. We're God's children, and we only can do what God allows us to do. Some folks get mad at you because certain things you can't do, but you can't do it. Amen. He said the tempter came to him. The tempter. Are you being tempted? The tempter came to him and said, if you who you say you are, turn these stones into bread. I think I'm going to preach this tomorrow. Oh, yeah, I think I'm going to preach this tomorrow. Amen. Amen. Y'all come on out to the New Tabernacle Baptist Church, Sunday, May 17th. Service starts at 11:45, praise and worship. Amen. Try to get there before they start singing if you can. All right? The location, once again, is, let me see here, Price and Baton Street. Come on out, amen, and be a part of the service. And I'm going to close with this here. But he answered and said, it is written, man shall not live by bread alone, but by every word that proceedeth out of the mouth of God. I just want to encourage you. Man shall not live by bread alone, but by every word.

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2: 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It might even be your story. What's your story? 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
1: 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Once again, the number is 267-210-6947. I'm Debbie Edwards, the storyteller. God bless.

I want to see if anybody want to have church. Come on, clap your hands right there. Come on, let's take it back to the wooden floor.

You're now tuned in to WTMR, where the master reigns, and this is What's Your Story, with the storyteller Debbie Edwards. Stay tuned, here's some great gospel music and the Word of God. Once again, this is What's Your Story.

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Let's praise Him for the blood. Shout for the blood. Dance for the blood.

0: 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Open up.
1: I just want to thank everyone who's tuned in to What's Your Story. Whatever you do, do not turn from this dial. You're still listening to WTMR 800 AM, The Master Reign. This is Debbie Edwards, known as The Storyteller. I just want to welcome everyone. I just want to thank you for being a part. If you're listening right now and you're done download your phones or radio, whatever way you're listening, you are part of What's Your Story. And you may be shopping or whatever you're doing in your homes, whatever you do, make sure you do not turn from this dial, because God have a word for you. He have a word for you. So now it is prayer time. I just want to just thank everyone who's tuned in every week. Thank God for you. And don't forget to share it with your friends and your family, because so many people are going through, and we have in church right here. On What's Your Story. We will be on from 5 p.m. until 10:30 p.m. And then after that, the Midnight Gospel Train will be on. I'll be on at midnight until 6 in the morning. So listen, whatever you do, do not turn from this dial. Now, it is prayer time. It is prayer time in the sanctuary. Oh, Heavenly Father, we come to you, Father God, in the name of your Son, Jesus Christ. Father God, we just come this afternoon to praise you. We come to worship you. We come to glorify you. We just want to thank you, Father God, for everything you have done. Thank you for being the creator. Thank you for being Jehovah Jireh, Jehovah Nisi. Thank you for being the bread of life. Thank you for being that bridge over troubled water. Thank you for being the cornerstone. Thank you for being that door that no man can open and shut. Thank you, Father God, for being King of Kings and Lord of Lords. Thank you for being the Alpha and Omega. Thank you for being our beginning and our end. Father God, we come to you, Father God, and we ask you, Father God, to create in us a clean heart, Father God. Teach us how to be more like you, Father God. Teach us how to surrender all to you, Father God. Teach us how to humble ourselves, Father God. Teach us to be able to listen to your voice, Father God. Allow us to answer the call, Father God, in the name of Jesus. Father God, I pray, Father God, to create in us a clean heart like you, Father God. I ask you to do a circumcision in our heart, Father God. Anything that's down in our heart and it don't belong to you, Father God, any pride, any jealousy, envy, anything that's wicked, Father God, we ask you to do a deliverance, Father God, in the name of Jesus. Holy Spirit, have your way. Holy Spirit, we just welcome you in this place. Holy Spirit, allow the anointing of God to fall. Holy Spirit, we asking you to open up every heart, every ear, so they can be able to hear the word from you, Father God, in the name of Jesus. Every speaker, every teacher, every pastor, everyone that's bringing the word this afternoon, Father God, allow them to decrease while you increase and just take over, Father God, in the name of Jesus. Father God, I pray for healing, instant healing, Father God. Touch them, Father God. Someone, they healing in their body this afternoon, Father God. I ask you to heal their body, Father God. Remove, Father God, any heart disease, Father God. Dry up the cancer, Father God, in the name of Jesus, Father God. Blood clots, Father God. I ask you in the name of Jesus to remove it. In the name of Jesus, Father God, someone is crippled, Father God. I ask you in the name of Jesus to allow them to walk, Father God. Straighten up them bones, Father God. Anything that's blocking the airways, Father God. I ask you, Father God, in the name of Jesus, to heal them. Hallelujah, heal them. Sugar diabetes, Father God. I pray for that, Father God. Allow them to be healed, Father God. Oh, sugar diabetes, death, Father God. Oh, COVID, Father God. I pray right now, Father God. Open up the blind eyes, Father God. Open up the deaf ears, Father God. In the name of Jesus. Oh, I pray, Father God, any broken relationship, Father God. I ask you in the name of Jesus to mend up broken relationship, Father God. I pray, Father God, to teach us to be more like you. Give us that hunger and thirst after you that we once had, Father God, in the name of Jesus, Father God. I thank you, Father God, for everyone who's on What's Your Story. I thank you for all listening here, Father God. I thank you for the increase, Father God. Everyone that you're sending, Father God, you already handpicked them, Father God, one by one. And I thank you in Jesus' name. Amen and amen.

0: What Your Story now presents Reverend Mae Moore. She is the founder and CEO of Maya Moore Ministries. Now here is Reverend Mae Moore. If you want to know.
1: Yes, hallelujah. Welcome to the call tonight. And I just want to say thank you to all of our listeners. Thank you for coming on. And I want to give a special shout out to Jamal from Philadelphia, Lauren from Atlanta, Georgia, because people are listening all over. They're listening. They want to hear the word of God. I met this great couple today, and I was so impressed. I was impressed how they looked to the Lord and that they served Jesus. And so, Father, I just want to say thank you, thank you, thank you. I want to thank God because I made it over and you made it over. And why did we make it over? It was because of the blood of Jesus. It was because of his grace and his mercy. It was because he loved us so much that he was willing to die on a cross and shed his blood. And that's why today I want to talk to you about the blood. The blood. So my title is Sealed Through the Blood, because you know you are sealed through the blood. You're cleansed by the blood. You're justified by the blood. There's power in the blood. There's peace in the blood. You are redeemed through the blood. You are reconciliated through the blood. It's the blood. It's the blood of Jesus. It's a mighty, powerful blood. So we're going to talk about why the blood of Christ is so entangled with our lives and our family and our friends, even our church, and our blood. It's entangled with our blood. Now, remember, we are his flesh and blood. Jesus came and he sacrificed his life for our sins and redemption in the human form of flesh and blood. The Bible, in the Bible, 23 books talks about the blood. 23. You know, I'm not going to name all of them, but Acts, Genesis, Leviticus, Isaiah, Ezekiel, Joel, Matthew, Hebrews, John, Zechariah, 1 Peter, 1 John, Revelation, Romans, Deuteronomy, Numbers, Galatians, 1 Corinthians, and it goes on and on, Psalms, 2 Samuel. There's 23 books talking about the blood of Jesus. So does that say to you it's important? It's important that we are sealed through the blood? Remember, prayer, praise, and giving thanks to God and for his blood. That's what we do. We do that. And as we look at the word sealed is mentioned in the Bible 36 times. And the Hebrew word for sealed is sifogzi. Sifogzi. Yep. That's the Hebrew word. It means strengthened. It's a signa, as you know, as fenced in or protection for mishaps, and the stamp. There was a stamp. The stamp impression. It was a stamp that they used back in the Old Testament that made an impression as a mark of privacy or generosity. And when we look at in the Bible times, in biblical times, a seal denoted both identity of ownership and protection provided by the owner. That was the Old Testament. So when we look at sealed, it also means instructions used to authenticate ownership. So I looked in the Webster's Dictionary, and it said locked in or locked out. Authenticating, appropriating, giving or getting permission. This method was used in the old times, sending messages by royalties from country to country with the intention that no one has the power to break the seal but the intended recipient or sender. No one. No one has that power. And we're going to look later on at Revelations where only Jesus has the power to break that seal. We use notary publics today to authenticate valuable things or to verify our trust in our statements. These forms are widely used in the world today. Now, I'm not going to give you all of the definitions, but sealed is used literally in the Bible. Seals are used frequently in the Bible, figuratively in the Bible. So I want to turn to, I want to look, and I think I have it here, Ephesians 4:30. I might not have marked that one. But if you have your Bible, turn with me to Ephesians 4:30, and let me find that real quickly here. With time limited, we just don't want to waste any time, you know, because there's so much to the Word of God, so much, so much. And, you know, whenever you're looking for something, you know you can't find it. Praise God. Praise God. But if you have it, Ephesians 4:30, it just doesn't want to open for me today. Ephesians, here we go. Ephesians 4:30, and what it reads is, "And do not grieve the Holy Spirit of God, by whom you were sealed for the day of redemption." That was Paul. Paul is giving you another sample of being sealed through the Holy Spirit. We are sealed through the Holy Spirit for that day of redemption. This is our assurance, but we are sealed through Jesus Christ, through the blood, through his blood. And 2 Corinthians, if you're following me, 2 Corinthians 1:22. And 2 Corinthians 1:22 says, "Now he who established us with you in Christ has anointed us in God." And I just read 2 Corinthians 2:21, but 2 Corinthians 2:22 says, "Who also has sealed us and given us the Spirit in our hearts as a deposit." Again, Paul's talking about the sealing of the Holy Spirit, which has a threefold significance in the New Testament. To indicate ownership, that's number one. To indicate genuineness, number two. And number three, to preserve and keep safe. Sealed us. God has marked us as belonging to him. The Holy Spirit serves as a guarantee. We are sealed through the Holy Spirit and through Jesus Christ. We are sealed all around. And as a person might seal an envelope to guarantee its enclosure, Jesus Christ has sealed us. But how did he seal us? Jesus took his blood. And he sealed us. Now, let's talk about the blood. You see, the blood is mentioned in the Bible 439 times. As I said, 23 books in the Bible talking about the blood. And the term blood of Christ designates in the New Testament the atoning death of Christ. The atonement refers to the basis and process by which estranged people become at one with God. When we identify with Jesus, we are no longer at odds with God. No, we're no longer with odds with God. Blood has great significance in the Bible. Its meaning involves deep aspects of man and God's desire to transform mankind through its use. You see how important it is, and we're just getting started. The Old Testament required animal sacrifices and the sprinkling of the blood for atonement. And we all know that story, knowing it meant reconciliation, but Leviticus 17:11 and Leviticus 17:11 reads, "For the life of the flesh is in the blood, and I have given it to you upon the altar to make atonement for your souls. For it is the blood that makes atonement for the souls." The blood, for the life of the flesh is in the blood. Or the life of the flesh is that's in the when an animal or human loses it or his blood, it dies. It dies. Its blood, therefore, gives life. There's life in the blood. Now, the law in Leviticus was basically for the Jews. And in Leviticus, God was trying to teach respect for all life to the Jews. That is why they were not to eat the blood. They were told to eat kosher meat. That is the meat in which all blood has been drained out. Shed blood constituted visible evidence that life had indeed been offered up in sacrifice. Only as atonement is linked with death, represented by the shedding of the blood and not life, set free, would it appear to become effective in the covering of human sin? That's why Jesus had to shed his blood. He had to shed his blood because it's only the blood that covers the sin, nothing else. You can pray until the cows come home. You can do whatever you want. But it was the blood. Now, you see, here today, and I'm probably getting ahead of myself, we don't have to kill any more animals. No, no, no. Jesus did it for us. That's why he came. That's why he shed his blood on the cross, so that we no longer had to kill all those animals for the sins. You know, so we're kind of born in sin, and so many of us, whether you want to admit it or not, have sinned. We've sinned against God in one way or the other. Sometimes we just talk too much, whatever it is. But then when we go to Jesus, when we go to the King of Kings, we take and ask for his forgiveness. He's already paid the price on the cross. He already knew what you were going to do. He already knew. Because you see, God knows all things. He knows all things. So let's look at Hebrews 9:14. And Hebrews 9:14 reads, "How much more shall the blood of Christ, who through the eternal Spirit offered himself without spot to God, purge your conscience from dead works to serve the living God?" The living God, the sacrifice of Christ, established the new covenant. The old covenant sacrifices could not take away sin. They merely made a provisional atonement, a temporary covering for the sin. But Christ's sacrifice explicit all those past sins. It wiped them out. That had been received. Such atonement, and that's what atonement is about. You see, the Old Testament sacrifices might be compared to the writing of a check. The paper on which it is written is practically worthless, yet it is used for accepted in place of money, since it is backed by what has been deposited in the bank. But Christ's death was deposited from the foundation of the world. I said from the foundation of the world, as that which backed the Old Testament sacrifices. with Christ's death on the cross, the deposit was released and all the past checks were honored and paid. They were honored and paid. So when we talk about the blood and giving examples of that, we can look at 1 Peter 1:19. And so 1 Peter 1:19, it says, "But with the precious blood of Christ, as of a lamb, without blemish and without spot." God had no sin in him. Jesus had no sin. And in this verse, we show redemption. The word redeem means to purchase. When Christ died for our sins, he paid the price that satisfied the demands of God's holiness. The price of redemption was the blood of Christ. It was the blood of Christ. Through the redemption, Christ's death is the ransom. He paid the ransom for you. The sinner is released on the basis of the ransom having been paid. And we're not going to read all the scriptures, but you know, for those that listen to me, I back everything up with scripture. I'm just giving you scripture. I'm not giving you May's opinion. It's scripture based. Zechariah 9:11. You don't have to turn to that, but God's covenant. God's covenant are ratified by the blood sacrifices. When we look at Romans 3:24-25, you know, it's being justified, which indicates being declared righteous. It signifies the believer's judgment standing before God. Look at what the blood is doing. It's so much. It's not just one thing. It's so many things. And how did we get there? Through the blood of Jesus. It was his blood. I tell you, there are songs that are written about the blood, the blood, the blood. It's the blood of Jesus. And the emphasis is not on the blood as it coursed through Christ's veins, but as it was shed for our sins. The sinner is not redeemed guiltless, but pardoned. We've been pardoned. Why? Because Christ has taken the sin on himself and has imputed his righteousness to the sinner. And this is called propitiation. It's propitiation. And has made of one blood all nations of men for to dwell on all the face of the earth. It's for all men. It wasn't just for a certain religion or a certain race or a certain culture. It was all men. He came for all men. That's what he came for. Jesus. And as for also for the blood of the covenant, how awesome is this? You know, we talked about a little while ago when we celebrated Good Friday, and we talked about how Jesus has done a lot of things. Jesus' birth, that was miraculous. That was awesome. We talked about the miracles that he did. That was great. We talked about all the things when he was here. But the greatest thing that he did was the cross. That was the greatest thing, because he came to free us. He came to free us that we would be with him forever in eternity. Hebrews, when we look at Hebrews, anybody got their Bibles and, you know, follow along with me, and we're back to Hebrews 9:22. And what does Hebrews 9:22 say? It says, 9:22 says, "And according to the law, also all things are purged with blood. And without the shedding of blood, there is no remission." On the base of the preceding verse, the author concludes two things. The law seems to require that almost everything be purged with blood, And number two, there is no remission. No remission for forgiveness without the shedding of the blood. And I'm not talking about no animal's blood. I'm talking about the blood of Jesus. It was the blood of Jesus that did all of that. When we look at Revelation 12, 11, this is the end times. The victory through Jesus Christ, the blood of the Lamb. The believers can and will overcome Satan through the blood of Christ and their witness, their testimony about Christ. In Revelation 7, 3, John is talking about the sealed Jews. And yes, but guess what? We are sealed also. We're sealed. It wasn't about any one culture or race. Yes, we are. It is the blood of Jesus. By his blood shows his ultimate love. He loved us so much that he shed his own blood for us while we were deep in sin. How many of you out there have sinned? I know I have. God used blood as a sign for atonement in the Bible, and also as a covenant, as he did with Moses in the Passover. He used the lamb in the blood in verse 7 when we're talking about the Passover on the door, the placing of the blood in Exodus, and it goes on, and his promise to pass over us. So when we explain how the blood was sprinkled on the obedient, asked in regards to the covenant, as in the covenant, but this is the blood of the New Testament, which is shed for many for the remission of sin, proving his death was necessary to enable God to forgive the sins. You can look at Luke 22. He said, this is his cup. When we, in the communion, the blood, it's the blood of Jesus. But when you are sealed with his blood, you are sealed in God. You're sealed in his mercy. You're sealed in his glory. You're sealed in his praises. You're sealed in eternity until the day of redemption. And only the Lion of the tribe of Judah, the Root of David, in Revelation 5:5, our Savior Jesus Christ, can break the seal. Now, this is what being sealed does for you and for me. The seal purchased you. It created passion. It teaches. It's patient. It grants peace. It allows praise. It gives spiritual power. It identifies your priorities. It promotes your life. It purifies your soul. It protects you from your enemies. It pardons your sin. It guides your path. Fulfills his prophecy. It gives you propriety. It reveals his plan, his promise, his power. And pray, everyone, pray without ceasing for his undying love for you. Amen. I'm telling you, it's the blood of Jesus. And if you're not saved, if you don't know his grace right now, accept Jesus Christ. And it's so very simple. I tell everybody, it's the ABC. Admit, believe, and confess. Just confess that.

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Once again, the number is 267-210-6947. I'm Debbie Edwards, the storyteller. 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

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The hand of God is on this church. 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

0: What Your Story Now presents Steve LaFrieda, who is servant and follower of the Lord Jesus Christ. He is the pastor of Faith Love Outreach Church. Now it is time to hear servant, prophet, pastor, Steve LaFrieda.
1: I welcome all the listeners out there in Radio Land. I pray God's blessing be on you in a great, great, great way. You know, it's so important to hear God. It says, my sheep hear my voice, and a stranger they will not follow. That's John 10:27. Hearing him is so important, because when you hear him, you'll speak right. Faith comes by hearing. You will speak faith. I'm going to say a few things from my heart to you. Hearing God, Isaiah 30:21 says you're going to hear a voice behind you say, this is the way, walk therein. We are going to have so much confidence in this last day. Be confident of this one thing. He that began a good work in you will complete it in the name of Jesus. I will do it. I said it, and I will do it. That sounds like faith. Faith speaks. 2 Corinthians 4:13. I believe, and I speak. Psalm 116:10 says the same thing. I believe, and I speak. I believe what I hear. I know what I hear. God is good. Hearing him in the glory gives you manifestations of victory. Hearing him in worship gives rulership and kingship. Hearing him in the pits, saying he equips, he lifts, he shifts, he keeps praise on your lips. Hearing him keeps you very hip and out of the pit. Hearing him says fellowship will cause joyful fellowship. Hearing the Father makes you go farther. Hearing him say you are mine makes you shine. Hear him say things will be fine will make you kind. Hearing him say, you are uniquely mine to be one of a kind. Yes, drinking that Holy Ghost wine. Yes. Hearing him say, go will make you flow with his Holy Ghost glow. Hearing him say, love will cause you to rise above. Hearing him say, stay close to my side and you will avoid any slide and cause you to go to the other side. Hearing his whisper makes a good listener and a mighty minister. Yeah. Hearing his whisper makes God appear and negativity disappear. Hearing his voice tells you the right choice. Hearing him sing a hymn causes you to sing to him. Hearing victory causes you liberty with his ability and your humility. Hearing him helps to demonstrate and for you to concentrate, and not only concentrate, consecrate. Hearing him edifies and clarifies and multiplies. Hearing him causes his name to be magnified and glorified. Hearing him causes you to sing a new song and always get along. Hearing him say you won will cause you to run with the sun. Hearing him say son will cause you to say it is done. Hearing him say it is the end will cause you to depend. Hearing him say expand causes you to see his hand and stay in his plan. Hearing him say you're free will keep you on your knees. Hearing him say use your prayer keys will cause the devil to flee. Hearing him say free will cause you to walk in victory. Hearing him say look will cause you to stay in his book. Hearing him say rise will cause you to keep your eyes on the eternal prize. Hearing him say supersize will cause you to maximize and realize. Hearing him say abundance will cause you to avoid all encumbrance. Hearing him say forsake will cause you never to be forsaken and never really, really ache, because you will never, because you will never hate, and you're never going to, you're never, and you'll never, you'll never be late, and you'll never go, to the burning lake, because you got God on the inside. So therefore, God on the inside is working something on the outside. And oh, what a joy it is. Hearing him say clean will cause you to be in his deen with love unfeigned. Yes. So it will take the mean out of you. Yes. It will keep you in the love of God. Thank you, Jesus. Thank you, Jesus. Thank you, Lord Jesus. Oh, wow. So what I'm trying, what we're saying here on gospel, on this, is that God, in Isaiah 50 and verse 4, he gives you the tongue of a learned. He wakes you up morning by morning, and he gives you the ear to hear as the learned. And I give him God all praise, and all glory goes to God, because God wants us to walk in the glory, and it is a takeover anointing coming on this land. And I want you to, the prophets are to speak, are speaking out, saying, look, there's going to be a glory wave, and it's already happening now. And the glory wave is taking the church over. He's taking you over. He's taking your life over. And I give God all praise and honor goes to God. He's so awesome. He's the potter. And the word out there is formation. And he's putting a formation in you and a revelation in you. Why? For transformation. And when Jeremiah, he got a word from God that says, go to the potter's house. I got some words to tell you there. And it was about transformation. And the word today is transformation. I'm talking to you, but Jeremiah would have never got up if he didn't hear the voice of God saying, I want you to rise and go over. And all the men in the Bible would always hear a word, and then they would obey the word. For example, Jeremiah heard that word. He went over to the potter's house, and he learned that there was a potter was working on a vessel, but it was marred, so he had to do it over. If there's anything marred in your life, do it over. Ask God to do me over. Do me over, because we want to be, the key word is transformation. Transformation comes by revelation, by power, by a good worship, serve, fellowship. Transformation comes by hearing God. Transformation is the main target these days, is to work on your transformation, and you can help with other people's transformation. And that is a word that's right now in season for people out in radio land. Work on you. Let God work on you. It's God working in you both to will and do his good pleasure. If you go to Hebrews 13, 20 and 21, you see the great shepherd. Oh, wow, the great shepherd is here right now. And it says in verse 20 of Hebrews 13, I'm paraphrasing it. I can go right to it. I have about 10 Bibles in front of me, but I'm paraphrasing because I want to get as much in as I can. Hebrews 13, 20 says, the great shepherd of the sheep, and we're the sheep, and through the blood of the everlasting covenant, there is a new covenant. We have a new covenant. And Hebrews 10 and 16, Hebrews 8, 10, and 11 tells us that we got a new covenant. God has wrote his laws in us, and he has put a new spirit in us. And we have his heart, and we have his mind. Shekata. Yes, we have his heart, and we have his mind. And I'm giving God the praise, and I'm giving him the glory. And I'm thanking him, because goodness and mercy shall follow me all the days of our life. We are followers of God. We're servants of the Most High God. Psalm 82 and 7, we're servants of the Most High God. Where he leads, we will follow. Romans 8, 14, they that are led by the Spirit, they are the sons of God. And even in Psalm 48:14, it says, I give God the praise. Oh, God, it says that he will be our God. He will guide us to our last breath until we get to glory. He wants us to know the takeover spirit right now. But the takeover spirit is to transform us. Transformation, Jeremiah got it. And guess what? Elijah, when the water ran out and Cyrus, the word of the Lord came. What happens when something runs out? The word of the Lord will lead you to Zarephath. When something, I can tell you out there in Radio Land, is someone that the water has run out. Things are not happening the way it should go, especially if you're at a church. And I believe this is a word. You know, you want to balance this word because there is true men of God, and God is redoing assemblies. Okay, that's one aspect. But there are times when things are not right. They're just simply not right. And you stay there and things are not right. So what do you do to make things right? Now that's the balance of it. What can you do to make things right? Or what can we do? Before you move away, you check that out. But in this story that I'm telling you, that the well of Cherith in 1 Kings 17 ran dry. I'm trying to get to the point that when things run dry, what always happened to me? So far we talked to Jeremiah.

told Elijah to get up. Yeah, he told Elijah to get up from Cherith and go to Zarephath. And at Zarephath, he said a widow would take care of him in a time of in the famine. But he also had a word in his mouth for the widow, because the widow was about to die. So she gave him some water, and he asked for some water and the last biscuit, and you know the story. He says, your barrel will not run dry, because there's a miracle anointing. In this last day, miracles are going to come to your house. If someone needs a miracle on the line right now, God is healing stomachs. He's healing hearts. He's healing elbows. He's healing knees. He's healing joint problems. In short, he's healing minds right now. Minds that might be confused or stressed or oppressed. That spirit is gone now in the name of Jesus. He went up to a lady in Luke 18, and he says, woman, thou art loose. She was bound 18 years. And how about in John 5, where a person was bound for 38 years? I'm giving God the praise. And Jesus says, rise and walk. There's somebody out there that has a condition. In the name of Jesus, they're going to walk. I'm telling you, arise and walk. When Jesus says something, he means it. And when he means what he says, he will do what he says. Man, that's so powerful in powerful in Isaiah 46:10. If he says, if I spoke it, I shall surely do it. In Numbers 23:19, it says, God's not a man that he should lie, neither the son of man that he shall repent. If he's spoken, he shall surely do it. Something is happening out in there, out in radio land right now. The miracle anointing is here. The month of May is a miracle month. I'm giving God the praise. Your miracle has a name, has your name on it. God is raining down miracles. Why? He's a God of transformation. We don't hear that enough. He's a God of transformation. Well, what do you mean by that? Romans 12:1-2 is always out there. Present your body a living sacrifice, holy and acceptable unto God, which is your reasonable service. Be not conformed to this world, but what? But be transformed. How? By the renewing of your mind. Why? So you can prove what is that good and acceptable, perfect will of God. The word is transformation. So when the prophets would always get a word, and they would get, and then they would move around. I think about Peter now. Come on, Peter. Peter was out there fishing, and he didn't catch nothing. Some of us are disappointed, but disappointment is going to lead to anointing. Disappointment. Come on. There's a couple of people out there that are going to get career jobs. They're going to be the job that they really love, their dream job, put it like that. That God has that for you. That God has that for you. But don't look at your circumstances, but look at the word, because whatever you look at is what you become. That's how you get transformation. 2 Corinthians 3:18 says, as I behold him through a glass dimly, I am changed into his image by the Spirit of God from glory to glory. Yes, God, it's about transformation. If you spend all your time working on you and then you get transformed, then you can help others get transformed. That's what David said when he said, well, God, when I get rid of this sin, I'm going to help other sinners. Why? Because David, he fell, but then he got back up. A righteous man will fall 7 times and get back up. Transformation. Come on, everyone on Radio Land. He's transforming you right now. He's touching you. I want you to know that Paul got transformed on the road of Damascus. He got knocked off his donkey, and he saw a great light. He couldn't see for 3 days because God was transforming on the inside. The gospel is a gospel that works from the inside out. I give God the glory. It's that goes on the inside out. He's transforming attitudes. He's transforming. Listen, there's a spirit that's in you that you don't even know that's in you. There's a spirit that's oppressing you. You cannot be possessed, but you can be. You can be demonized, and those demonized spirits influencing you. Get them out in the name of Jesus. You don't even know that they're there, but get out pride. Get out anything that makes, stay humble before God.

humble yourself under the mighty hand of God, and he will exalt you in due season. Your due season is here. The due season is a transformation season. It's a season where God changes your whole time. We're living in a time of suddenly. On the day of Pentecost coming up around the 24th of May, God says, there's May. You got Mother's Day. You got Pentecostal Day. Something's happening in May. It's transform. You know, mothers transform us. Talk about mothers that love you and are kind to you and pray for you. That's transformation. The whole key word is transformation. Once you get transformed, this is the wrong thing to do, and then there's the right thing to do. When you get transformed, don't glorify yourself and think you're all that. You've got to realize that God did it to you. God gave you the wealth. God gave you the position. God gave you the dream job. God caused you to be who you are and what you are. Anything that happens, it's because of God. The wrong side is to exalt yourself. And when you exalt yourself and worship yourself, that's idol worship. And a lot of people are worshiping themselves and not God. But one thing we want, whatever your title is, make God greater than your title. In the name of Jesus. I'm talking about we got to walk by revelation. So when I'm talking about Peter didn't get nothing. He didn't fish. He fished all night, didn't get nothing. He was cleaning out sticks out of his net. But Jesus saw his condition. And what happened? Well, this is a side note. If you can look at Jesus, you're in a position of love, a position of faith, a position of perception, your conditions will always change. Remember that one. That's a nugget. But going back to Peter, he didn't catch nothing sitting there. He let him out of his boat to Jesus. This is Luke 5:40. He launched. Then Jesus says to him, "Let launch out to the deep, and you're going to catch a whole bunch of fish." He's saying that to someone that has nothing. And he knows you're not supposed to fish in the daytime. You're supposed to fish in the dawn. But Peter gets on the boat to not all the way willingly, but he gets on there. And he obeys, not 100% all the way, but he obeys because he says, throw out the nets. And he threw out one. But when he saw all them fish come in, a whole year's supply of fish, a whole year's supply of fish plus some say almost 2 years. He caught all those fish and he bowed down and he started crying. He says, "Depart from me. I'm a sinner man." And he must have saw that Christ, he must have had a revelation that Christ is Christ. And then the thing that is so easy to grasp now, but not too easy when you're thinking from a carnal point of view, Jesus said to him, "I'm going to make you fishers of men." And that was a call into the ministry, because think about it. Peter ended up being an apostle. But now listen to this. He just says, "Follow me." He immediately said, "Yes." Why? Because God speaks into your heart. He speaks with authority. And what he left all them fishes, a whole year's supply, without hesitating. God is calling you. How did he do that? He heard God. We started about hearing God. Man, hearing God. Now, listen, I was on my knees. I came up with a lot of things that I'm not going to be able to say all of them at this radio time. But I can say this one thing. I heard God, and he gives me poems. And I want to say this poem to you because I know I'm getting close to the end. Let me see how close I am. I got 1 minute. Come on, let me say this poem to you. It's a poem of what God is saying. Now, so far, to make it real clear, I've talked about transformation, how it happened to Jeremiah, and how that Elijah was called. And then he ended up passing his mantle on to Elisha. How? Because he heard God. How? Peter was a fisherman and get transformed into an apostle. How God calls people, and how God will give you the ear of the learned so you can speak right. We're talking about how transformation happens.
and let God work on you. But here's a poem God gave to me. I want to give it to you fast, and it's a revelation that God's taking you over. God is taking the church over. God is taking you over. God is taking ministries over. How? By hearing his voice by the Holy Spirit. The Holy Spirit is powerful in you, and you shall receive power after the Holy Ghost comes upon you. Transformation. Use your transformation to make you like Christ. And when what Christ do, he always helps others. Man, I'm telling you, once you get transformed and you keep getting transformed, you're going to be a great, great witness for God. Here's this poem. I'm going to get this in here. Our glorious God is taking over. Glory to the highest, because he has taken his church over. God has taken your ministry over. He's taken us over. God is turning things over. God is turning things over, giving you a makeover. God's giving you a makeover. God has taken you over. His presence, his abiding peace are increasing and guiding you to take to overflow and take you over. His presence will cause you to have transformation and revelation. It is a joy to walk together forever a day and say we are going over to take over. God has taken us over. It is a joy knowing you, and you are truly taking your bride to the other side in this great takeover. God's taking us church over, purifying it. This is a beautiful time. We are going over our hurts, our misunderstandings, and flowing in love and to take us over. Love will transform you. Come on, somebody. His word will transform you. His peace is present. We are walking side by side, never backslide, because he is on our side in this great takeover. Revival fires are burning in our hearts, and we will never depart, for God is in our heart to take us over. United by God, strengthened by God, and empowered by God in this great takeover. This great takeover. I know my time is coming up, but it's, oh my God, I'll say this call. I'm coming, God, take you over there in Waco Land.

Good evening, brothers and sisters. How you doing today? We're calling out to you, brothers and sisters, to hopefully get you to see the goodness of the Lord today. We want you to see the goodness of the Lord today. We're calling to reach the masses. We're calling, brothers and sisters, to come to a place where you understand that Jesus is all you need. Again, Jesus is all you need. So with that being said, we're going to get right into our topic of discussion. We're coming from Mark chapter number 8, and the subject matter is, what shall it profit a man to gain the whole world and lose his own soul? What shall it profit a man to gain the whole world and lose his own soul? Dear brothers and sisters, today as I reach out to you, I earnestly, sincerely pray that you will take this message in and that you would look at this message not just as another message, not as another sermon, not as just another teaching, but take it to heart. Understand that the time is winding up. Understand that the day is far spent. Know that Jesus is on his way back. He is on his way back. And the question is, will you be ready? Will you be prepared? Will you have an expectation to go back with him when he comes? I solicit to you today, it is very, very imperative that you understand you only have one soul. And the Bible says, and the soul that sinneth shall die. The soul that sinneth shall die. God is not interested in you losing your soul. God is not interested in you being separated from him throughout all eternity. No, that's not the plan of God. That's never been the plan of God. If you even look in the book of Genesis, you'll understand that God fellowshiped. God, every day, God would fellowship with his creation. He would come down, the Bible said, in the cool of the day to meet with his creation and to talk to his creation. The fellowship, just like you and I would talk to our children. We are God's children, and he wants to talk to us. He wants to fellowship with us. And what I love about God is, if we give our lives to him, guess what? We can have fellowship uninterrupted, undisturbed. I mean, we can have fellowship from now throughout all eternity. There's nothing that can stop the fellowship. And that's why I'm so grateful, because even beyond death, we still can have fellowship with God. And that's what he wants. That's what he wants. He's calling his creation back to fellowship. The enemy don't want you to fellowship. The enemy don't want you to reconnect. The enemy don't want you to be restored back to the Father. But I tell you today, God wants you. Jesus came through 42 generations. He came down through the history of time just to redeem us, just to save us, just to pardon us, just to wash away our sins. Yes, I said recently, no, you and I weren't the initiators of sin into the world. We weren't the initiators, but I can tell you this, brothers and sisters, we are constantly perpetuating the same sins of our fathers. We're constantly going in the wrong directions. But God has declared his word to all mankind that he wants to save us. He wants to save us. He wants to deliver us. He wants to reconcile with us. Yes, God is interested in saving us from eternal damnation, from eternal destruction, from eternal separation from him. Understand, eternity is forever. It's forever.
non-interrupted, forever. Do you want to be separated from the Lord throughout all eternity? Jesus said, I've come that you might have life and that you might have it more abundantly. I want to give you a life that the world can't give you. I want to give you peace that the world can't give you. I want to give you love that the world can't give you. Jesus can give us those things. All we need to do is accept it. Accept it. The one thing I love about salvation, brothers and sisters, is that this is not something you have to work for. This is not something you have to beg for. Not at all. All you need to do is just simply ask the Lord to save you. Ask him to come into your heart. Declare to him that you are a sinner. Let him know that you need his salvation. Let him know that you need his grace and mercy. And I want you to know there's so much grace and mercy for you. There's so much, so much, so much, so much. Remember, God so loved the world. See, he so loved the world, and that love caused him to do something. He gave his only begotten son, that whosoever believe in him should not perish. See, all you have to do is believe, and you won't perish. All you have to do is believe, and you won't die in sin. All you have to do is believe and accept him into your heart, into your life, and Jesus will come into your heart, and Jesus will save you. Only Jesus can save you. Now, I know that there are so many saying that there are other ways, but brothers, I want you to understand, there's only but one way. There's only one way. Ephesians talks about that one way. Ephesians 4, it says there's only one Lord, one faith, one God, who is the Father of all, who is above all, us all, and through us all. See, so there's only one way to salvation. Acts 4 and 12, neither is there salvation in any other, for there's none other name, none other name under heaven given among men whereby we must be saved. So it's important that we understand that salvation comes through Jesus and Jesus only. Jesus is the only one that can save you. Jesus is the only one that can deliver you. Jesus is the only one that can pull you out. Jesus is the only one. He's the only one. There's no one else. There are those who are making claims that they can, but I subscribe to you today. Jesus has the power. Jesus has the ability. Jesus is the only one that can deliver you from sin and from a Christless grave. Brother, don't die in sin. Why die when you can live? Why die when you can live? Just look to Jesus and live. Just look to Jesus. Try Jesus. Try him and see. And he will prove himself beyond what I'm saying to you. He will manifest himself. He will show you himself who he is. But you got to first believe. Faith comes by hearing, and hearing by the word of God. You're hearing God's word today. All you have to do is try it. All you have to do is step out on it and just say, Lord, I don't understand what the man of God is saying, but I'm going to try it. I don't understand what the man of God is saying, but I'm going to do it. I don't understand what the man of God is saying, but I'm going to step out. Remember, he that cometh to God must believe that he is. See, when you first come to him, you've got to believe that he is, and that he is a rewarder of them that diligently seek him.
So you got to have faith just to approach him. And that's why I'm saying to you, just get some faith. And here's the beautiful thing about faith. You don't need a lot. The Lord said, bring me your mustard seed faith. Bring me what faith you got. And God will broaden it. God will add to it. Only what you do for Christ is going to last. Only what we do for Christ is going to count at the end. Only what we do for Christ, all the stuff that we're doing in this world, honestly, brothers and sisters, if it's apart from the redemptive plan and blood of God, if it's apart from that, then everything we're doing is simply just going to be to no avail. It's going to be useless. It's going to be vain. It's going to be void. What are you trying to accomplish? Where are you trying to go? What corporate ladder are you trying to climb? What are you aspiring to be? What is it? And I tell you, when you get there, you're still going to have to come down and bow down at the feet of Jesus. Regardless of what you accomplish in this world, only what you do for Christ is going to last. Please hear me. Only what you do for Christ really counts. The plaques you've acquired on your wall, the degrees you've gotten, the certificates you've gotten, it only matters down here. It only counts for down here. But you've got to understand, what about that eternal weight of glory? What about that? What about that reward? What about that crown that will never fade? What about one day being able to be with Jesus throughout all eternity? What about being in a place where you never have to cry again? You never have to worry about bills again. You never have to worry about struggling again. You never have to worry about sin again. You never have to worry about any of those things. Nothing. The only thing you'll have to do is just live and give God praise. Somebody said, I want to be around God's throne. Just saying, hallelujah. That'll be good enough for me. Somebody said, I want to just be bowing down and saying, hallelujah, that'll be good enough for me. Somebody said, I want to be sitting at the welcome table. That'll be good enough for me. I want to hear him say, well done, thou good and faithful servant. Enter into the joy of the Lord. That's what I want to hear him say. And every day I'm striving. Every day I'm pressing. Every day I'm moving forward. Every day I'm shedding off and putting on. Every day I'm trying to get a little bit closer to the Lord. Please, brothers. Please, sisters. Come on, families. While you got time, accept the Lord while there's time. Call on him while he is near. Call on him. I promise you, he will hear your humble cry. Call on him. Tell him that you're wretched undone. Tell him that you want to be saved. Salvation is not complicated. Not at all. And I know people are trying to make it very complicated, but it's not complicated at all. All you need to do is just ask the Lord to save you. Ask him to save you. He did it for me 43 years ago.
I called on the name of the Lord, and God saved me. I got baptized in the wonderful name of Jesus Christ. I got filled with the Holy Spirit, and I've been running ever since. Not have always been perfect, and I'm not perfect. But guess what? This one thing I do, as the Apostle Paul said, forgetting those things which are behind me and pressing forward to the prize. I'm pressing forward. Brothers and sisters, there's a great prize that awaits everyone that receives salvation. There's a great, great, great opportunity for everyone that receives Jesus. Please understand, the world can't give you peace, but Jesus can. The world can't give you the love that you really need, but Jesus can. The world can't give you hope like Jesus can. The world can't help you like Jesus can. The world can't do for you like Jesus can. All you need to do is accept the Lord today. Accept him into your heart right now. Tell the Lord you want to be saved. Cry out to him and ask him to have mercy upon you. Ask him to deliver you. Don't focus on your habits. Don't focus on your hang-ups. Don't focus on you tried before and you failed. Don't focus on it's too hard. Don't focus on what you're going to lose. Don't focus on that. Please understand, your soul is priceless. You can't put a value on your soul. You can't put a price on your soul. It is priceless. And you only have one to save. Just one. And if you're not willing to save the one soul you have, then that means you've made a decision to spend eternity separated from God throughout all eternity. There will be no second chances. There will be no third chances. Behold, now is the day of salvation. He says, when you hear his voice, harden not your hearts. Today I want you to know you're hearing God's word. And please understand, all have sinned, not just you. All have sinned and come short of the glory of God. I had to come the same way. So many others have to come the same way. Brothers and sisters, there's no other way. You've got to come Jesus' way. That's the only way. You got to come Jesus' way. Jesus said, I am the door of the sheepfold. I am the door. So you've got to come through him. You can't come around him. You can't come underneath. You can't go over top. You've got to come through him. And Jesus is standing. He said, behold, I stand at the door and I knock. He's knocking. What door am I talking about? He's knocking on your heart. He's knocking on your heart. He's knocking on your heart. That's the door Jesus is talking about. You've got it so locked up. Nothing can get through. But open up your heart and let Jesus in. And he said, if you allow me to come in, he said, I'm going to sup with you. I'm going to dine with you. Brothers and sisters, I want you to know, Jesus is the greatest joy I've ever received. And he can be the greatest joy you ever receive. Jesus wants to save you. He wants to deliver you. Thank you. Thank you. Thank you. 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
1: And welcome to A Word from the Lord. 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So we thank God, whichever way you are listening or watching this message, we pray that God will do something different in your life. Amen. Amen. But before we get to the word, I'd like to give a shout out again, a shout out to our sister Erica Lowry. Sister Lowry, again, is a very dedicated supporter of WTMR 800 AM, and she's a prayer warrior, and she is constantly praying for this radio broadcast and for this station and all the employees. So thank you, Sister Lowry, for your diligence and prayer and what you do for this station. Also, we'd like to give a shout-out to God's Mighty Men up in the house to praise the Lord. We had a fantastic broadcast last night on the first and third Fridays of the month. It's our praise and preaching, and we had praise panel and a word from the Lord last night. Our preacher was Pastor John Trisby from Resurrection Baptist Church, House of Good Shepherd Resurrection Baptist Church. We thank God that you can watch and hear God's Mighty Man every Friday at 7 p.m. here on this broadcast. 1 hour, 7 p.m. to 8 p.m. Friday evening. So let us get to the word. For those who have the Bible, their iPhones, Androids, tablets, whichever way you study or read the Word of God, turn with me to 1 Corinthians, the second chapter, beginning at the 9th verse. And the scripture reads, "But as written, I have not seen nor ear heard, neither have entered into the heart of man the things which God has prepared for them that love him. But God has revealed them unto us by his Spirit. For the Spirit searches all things, yea, the deep things of God. For what man knoweth the things of a man, save the spirit of man, which is in him? Even so, the things of God knoweth no man, but the Spirit of God. Now we have received not the spirit of the world, but the Spirit which is of God, that we might know the things that are freely given to us of God." Our word for this evening is becoming aware of God's free gift. Let's pray. Father, we thank you, we praise you, we honor you today, Lord. This is a day that you have made, and we should be glad and rejoice in it. We thank you, Heavenly Father, for allowing us to be in your presence one more time. Continue to bless us. Continue to watch over us. Continue to be with us, Lord. Continue to, Lord, do that which you have ordained for us to do, Lord. Give it to us, Lord, that we may do the work of the kingdom, Lord, and that you'll be glorified. We thank you and we praise you. In the blessed name of Jesus we pray. Amen, amen, and amen. Becoming aware of God's free gift. That last scripture says, "But the Spirit which is of God, that we might know the things that are freely given to us of God." You know, how do we become to know the things of God? It's by being aware. Aware, being aware, becoming aware of God's free gift. Awareness is the foundation for making changes in one life and understanding the way that one think, feel, or behave, and our strengths and weaknesses. Awareness has an important role to play in the expression of our humanity and our spiritual journey. Awareness is important for the life of the spirit and equally foundational to the life of the soul. The spiritual life begins with awareness, and the spiritual journey begins with awakening. Therefore, spirituality is about becoming enlightened. And when we are aware, we are being awakened, being changed, or better yet, learning to pay attention, being mindful and conscious of the present, not living in the past. When we become aware, we are being changed, so learning how to pay attention, being mindful of and conscious of the things of the present, not living in the past. This means that we need to be aware of what God has in store for us so that we can be able to grasp and hold unto the gift, which is the Spirit of God that he has for us, so a change can come into our lives. That gift is the Spirit of God, so we cannot receive the Spirit of God if we're always thinking back in the past, if we're always living in the past. We need to live in the present future so the Spirit of God can lead us, guide us, and teach us all things. The Scripture informs us in James 1:17 that every good gift and every perfect gift is from above and cometh down from the Father of light, with whom is no variable, neither shadow of turning. What this means is that God is unlike his creation. See, God, the creation, we always thinking back like how it could have been, how it was been. But no, that ain't how God operates. We're in a constant state of change, a constant state of thinking back, turning, moving, and going. We can't make up our minds. There's something different about us every day. See, God is not like that. God does not change. His word is the same yesterday, today, and forever. And this is the reason why Paul states in Romans 11:29, for the gifts are called and calling of God are without repentance. Because God doesn't change, his gifts will continue to be available to his creation until the day when Christ comes for his own. Yes, his gifts will be there for us. They won't change. But until his return, we need to continue to utilize the gift to help us in our daily walk with him. We need something to keep us from falling. We need something that we can hold on to, something we can grasp. God made a promise for by grace we are saved through faith, and that not of ourselves. It is the gift of God. For God so loved the world that he gave his only begotten Son, that whosoever believeth in him should not perish but have everlasting life. For God sent not his Son in the world to condemn the world, but the world through him might be saved. God gave us his best, and when his work was finished, he will line up, his will line up with the Father's will, and he let us know that his hour had come. But before he left, he let us know what to expect. Oh, yes, when his will lined up with the Father's will, when it was time for him to go, he went. But he let us know what to expect. When we look at John, the 16th chapter, beginning at 7th verse, Jesus said, nevertheless, I tell you the truth. It is expedient for you that I go away. For if I go not away, the Comforter will not come unto you. But if I depart, I will send him unto you. And when he is come, he will reprove the world of sin and of righteousness and of judgment. Of sin, because they believe not on me. Of righteousness, because I go to my Father and ye see me no more. Of judgment, because the prince of this world is judged. I have yet many things to say unto you, but ye cannot bear them now. Howbeit, when the Spirit of truth is come, he, hallelujah, when the Spirit of truth is come, he will guide you into all truth. for he shall speak not of himself, but whatever he shall hear, that shall he speak. Well, you think you're hearing it from the Father, and he will then show you things to come. He shall glorify me, for he shall receive of mine and shall show it unto you. All things that the Father have are mine. Therefore said I that he shall take of mine and shall show it unto you. Everything. See, when that Spirit comes, when that gift comes, we're not aware when that gift comes from God, that Holy Spirit, then he's in charge. The Holy Spirit is in charge. Oh, he should be. But we got people out here that's thinking that they can lead the Spirit. Glory be to God. Jesus says, "Me and I go, but I'm not going to leave you by yourself. I'm going to send you a comforter." And he didn't say, "I'm going to send yourself to you." He said, "I'm going to send you another comforter, the Holy Spirit." So he's the one that Jesus said that should be in charge. He promised us the gift, the ministry of the Holy Spirit in our lives. But to receive it is something that we must do. Yes. Everyone said, "No, we saved by grace and by faith." And no. Yes, we got to do. Yes, we do. Yes, we do. We got to do something. And this is what we got to do. Jesus said in John, the 14th chapter, at that 15th verse, he said, "If you love me, keep my commandments. And I will pray the Father, and he shall give ye another comforter, that he may abide with you forever, even the Spirit of truth, whom the world cannot receive, because it sees him not, neither know him. But ye know him, for he dwells within you, and shall be in you. I will not leave you comfortless. I will come to you." Glory be to God. That's it. It's what we have to do. Keep his commandments. We have to show love. He told us what to do. He said, "A new commandment I give to you, that you love God, then you love your neighbor as yourself." We can't just sit back and say, "Oh, yeah, I believe," and that's it, and don't do nothing. Wrong answer. A change comes when we receive the gift. And how do we receive the gift? By keeping his commandments. He's sending it to us, but it's something we have to do. Awareness is a now practice. You don't have to wait to initiate it. It is always present. And you realize this by staying focused on the Spirit of God and being mindful of the present. Again, stay out the past. One must not dwell on the things of the past. The past consists of a part of your life from which God has brought you out of darkness and into a marvelous light. And because of where he has brought you from, you now are part of his family. And that means that you now live in the present future by faith. So if you, I'm here to tell you, he's brought you out of darkness into marvelous light. He brought you into the light so he can train you and teach you. So if you go back to the darkness, it's not to go back in there and participate in the things that's happening in darkness, but it's to go back in there and to let the people know that the wages of sin is death, but there's a gift of eternal life through our Lord and Savior, Jesus Christ. When we go back into the darkness, this is as to go in there. We're going back in there to carry the gospel of Jesus Christ. When we go back into the darkness, we are there to be a witness of Jesus the Christ. When we go back into the darkness, the Holy Spirit is right there with us. He would not let us go by ourselves. When we go back into the darkness, that is to show people that what God did for me, he can do for you. We're there to take the word. So if you stay focused on the past without learning and knowing what Jesus has for you, but stay focused on the past to keep doing the things in the past, in darkness, you'll never grow. You will never be a change in your life. You will keep falling back into the same old mess. So now, as part of his family, we are created in his image and in his likeness. Hallelujah. Now that we are a part of God's family, that there's a reward that is attached to that. And the main reward is seeing Jesus and being with him forever. As the songwriter says, when I see him, I shall be like him. I shall be changed in a moment, in a twinkling of an eye. No more sorrow, no tribulation. I shall be changed. Paul lets us know that flesh and blood cannot inherit the kingdom of God. So there has to be a change for us to receive the reward of being with Jesus. The scriptures tells us that we shall not all sleep, but we shall be changed in a moment, in a twinkling of an eye. So then that this reward of is an instantaneous act. We shall be changed in a moment, in a twinkling of an eye. An AD or after death reward. But there's a reward for the believer while we are still on this earth. And that reward comes with a death also. That reward is the DD or the daily death reward. The scriptures say that I die daily. And that is not a physical death, but that's a death that we have to push away from everything to keep us from falling. But this reward does not happen overnight for the believer. It's a lifelong journey for those who have been born again. And one must come to the understanding that the truth of the gospel is to be lived daily by dying. 1 Corinthians 15:31 states that I die daily. And this daily living is possible because it's stated in Galatians 2:20. I am crucified with Christ. Nevertheless, I live, yet not I, but Christ lives in me. And the life which I now live in the flesh, I live by the faith of the Son of God, who loves me and gave himself for me. While still in this flesh, we can receive a reward. But when we receive that reward, there are trials and tribulations and sufferings and temptations to go along with it. But Jesus said to be of good cheer because he has overcome the world. We don't need to look at the circumstances. Just look at the reward that comes when you receive the gift. The rewards that we receive while in this flesh are the characteristics of being filled with God's Spirit. The rewards are a process that the believer goes through while in this earthly body. So let us receive our rewards. Hallelujah. Let us receive our rewards by grasping God's Spirit and experiencing a change in your life while in these earthly bodies. The Bible said that we have all have sinned and fell short of the glory of God and deserves God's judgment. For the wages of sin is death. But God sent his only begotten Son to satisfy that judgment. To pay the wages, to pay the price for those who believe in him. Jesus, the eternal Son of God,

made the righteousness of God in him. He loves us so much that he died for our sins, taking the punishment that we deserve. And because of his life, his death, his burial, his resurrection, and ascension, we are now restored back to where we were in the garden. Therefore, if any man be in Christ, he is a new creature. Old things are passed away, and behold, all things are become new, and all things are of God, who has reconciled us to himself by Jesus Christ, and has given us the ministry of reconciliation. And now then, we are ambassadors for Christ, children of God. And if children, then heirs and heirs of God, and joint heirs of Jesus Christ. You need to know the man who gave sight to the blind, the man who made the lame walk, and the deaf to hear. You need to know the man. You need to have a relationship with him. For he is the one that came down through 40 and two generations. He is the one that died for all of us. But not only that he died, but on the third day he rose again. And we thank God for the life, the death, the burial, the resurrection, and the ascension of Jesus Christ. So my friends, I'm here today to tell you that the wages of sin is death, but there's a gift of eternal life through our Lord and Savior, Jesus Christ. I stop by to tell you today, Lord, that we need to become aware, hallelujah, become aware of that gift. We need to become aware of what Christ has did for us. We need to become aware, because when we're coming aware of God's free gift, we now can say to our friends and our families and all people that I'm saved and kept by the power of God. But, you know, in order for that to be so, it's something that you have to do. If you're out there today and you don't know Jesus for the pardon of your sins, if you don't have a relationship with him, the Bible says, thou shalt confess with thy mouth the Lord Jesus and believe in your heart that God has raised Jesus from the dead, thou shalt be saved. We thank God for that salvation today. If you're there under the sound of my voice and you don't know who he is, it's important that you learn who he is. How do you do it? Just confess with your mouth, believe in your heart that God raised Jesus from the dead, and thou shalt be saved. If you have a problem and need help, you can contact us. Go to our website, crewministries.org, and we shall help you. We can't save you. We shall direct you to the right way, that's Jesus. Or call the radio station. But don't go to sleep tonight without having a relationship with Jesus Christ. Amen? It's important, because you may not wake up on this side, but on the other side. You don't want to wake up on the other side without Christ, because you'll be cast into outer darkness. But if you wake up on the other side with Christ, you're able to say, well done, thou good and faithful servant. As we are out of time, but never out of the presence of the Lord, we invite you back again next week for the same time to hear a word from the Lord. This is Elder Calvin B. Rooks, Senior Pastor of Christ Restoration Evangelistic Worship Ministries, better known as Crew Ministries. 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Come on out and see us and visit us. And if you can't visit us in person, you can check us out on Zoom. Our Zoom ID is 290-053-2669 and the passcode 62739801. So check us out. And we are on Facebook, as you see. God bless you and I love you. May heaven inspire on you. This is Elder Rose signing off. God be with you.

0: What's Your Story now presents Kingdom Keys to Unlock Your Prophetic Destiny with Apostle Prophet Dawn Burrell, who is founder of Kingdom Institute Training Center, USA and Africa. Now here is Apostle Prophet Dawn Burrell.
1: Good evening. Praise the Lord. So excited to come before you on this evening with Kingdom Keys to Unlock Your Prophetic Destiny. We are still looking at Jesus's ministry of prayer. We know that Jesus prayed all the time. He prayed during his baptism. He prayed early in the morning. He prayed before and after he ministered to the people, before he chose the apostles, before the disciples distributed food, before Lazarus was resurrected. He prayed even in the Garden of Gethsemane. We found prayers that Jesus prayed and learned that Jesus taught his disciples not only about prayer, Jesus also taught them to pray. Teaching or preaching about prayer isn't enough. Practicing prayer is essential for growth in both prayer and one's relationship with the Lord. Prayer changes things. Prayer changes people. Prayer changes you. So we must give God a reason to answer. Every effective prayer in Scripture had a basis. When biblical men and women prayed, they didn't pray randomly. They prayed with purpose. So before you pray, ask yourself, why should God answer this prayer? And you're not asking from a place of entitlement, but a place of alignment. And so we did talk about four reasons God answers prayer. We talked about the first reason, the prayer acknowledges God. And so tonight I want to talk about the second reason why God answers prayer. This is it. The prayer is supported by the intercession of Jesus through his priesthood. Hebrews chapter 7, verses 20 through 25 from the New King James Version says, "And as much as he was not made priest without an oath, for they have become priests without an oath, but he with an oath by him who said to him, 'The Lord has sworn and will not relent. You are a priest forever according to the order of Melchizedek.' By so much more, Jesus has become a surety of a better covenant. Also, there were many priests because they were prevented by death from continuing. But he, talking about Jesus, because he continues forever, has an unchangeable priesthood. Therefore, he is also able to save to the uttermost those who come to God through him, since he always lives to make intercession for them." So if I was to title this time tonight, I would say, "Backed by Heaven, the Interceding Priest Who Secures Your Breakthrough." There's a difference between praying, hoping something happens, and praying knowing that heaven is backing you. Many believers pray from a place of uncertainty, wondering if God hears, if the answer will come, or if they've done enough. But this passage reveals something deeper. Your prayer life is not standing alone. It is supported, reinforced, and carried by the ongoing intercession of Jesus Christ himself. This means your prayers are not fragile. They are fortified by a priesthood that cannot fail and comes from a better covenant. So we have a priest who was established by divine oath. And let me just read 20 through 21 says, "And inasmuch as he was not made priest without an oath, for they have become priests without an oath, but he with an oath by him who said to him, 'The Lord has sworn and will not relent. You are a priest forever according to the order of Melchizedek.'" The text emphasizes this, and we know Jesus was appointed by God's unchanging word. The Lord has sworn and will not relent. This is a prophetic assurance. God didn't suggest, he swore. And when God swears, it establishes something eternal. You see, when Scripture says God swears, it signifies an absolute, unchangeable guarantee of a promise or covenant anchored in his own character, rather than relying on any higher authority. Because God cannot lie, his oath is designed to give believers absolute confidence and complete certainty that his promises will definitely be fulfilled. So your access to God is not based on your performance, it's based on God's irreversible decision. Your past cannot cancel it, your weakness cannot undo it, and your inconsistency cannot break it. So we must declare, because God has sworn, access granted. My access is secure. Listen to this. Hebrews 4, 14 through 16 says, seeing then that we have a great high priest who has passed through the heavens, Jesus, the Son of God, let us hold fast our confession. For we do not have a high priest who cannot sympathize with our weaknesses, but was in all points tempted as we are, yet without sin. Let us therefore come boldly to the throne of grace, that we may obtain mercy and find grace to help in time of need. You see, Jesus is the guarantee of a better covenant. The scripture calls Jesus the surety, meaning he is the guarantee, the divine cosigner, the one who ensures the covenant will not fail. In earthly terms, a surety steps in when there is risk. But here's the revelation. Jesus didn't step in because God doubted you. He stepped in so you would never be disqualified. So every prayer you pray is backed by the credit of Christ. Even when you don't have the right words, you feel spiritually weak, or you're coming out of a struggle, Jesus stands as the guarantee that your prayer still reaches heaven. So we must say, my prayers are backed by heaven's guarantee. Jesus shows us that he has a priesthood that cannot be interrupted. The former priests were many because they kept dying. Their ministry was temporary. But Jesus, because he continues forever, has an unchangeable priesthood. This means there's no succession, there's no replacement, and there's no interruption. There has never been a moment and will never be a moment when your prayers are not being represented before God. Even when you stop praying or you forget to pray, even when you feel distant, even though God is always near, even when you don't know what to say, Jesus is still actively interceding. Hallelujah. This is powerful. See, your silence does not stop his intercession. So even when you might be weak, we can know that our high priest is still speaking for us. You have to say, I know you are not going to like this. I tell you, you're not. The Lord's Prayer is not our Father who art in heaven. The real Lord's Prayer is the prayer Jesus prayed in John chapter 17. And I don't want to get into the theology of why our Father is not the Lord's Prayer. But go ahead and do your study. And there are certain words that are used in there that Jesus, who is perfect, could not say. And he used it to teach the disciples to pray and how to pray. But here we see Jesus actually praying. And I don't have a lot of time, but let me just share this with you. In John chapter 17, verse 1, Jesus spoke these words. He lifted up his eyes to heaven and said, Father, the hour has come. Glorify your Son, that your Son also may glorify you, as you have given him authority over all flesh, that he should give eternal life to as many as you have given him. And this is eternal life, that they may know you, the only true God, and Jesus Christ, whom you have sent. I have glorified you on the earth. I have finished the work which you have given me to do. And now, O Father, glorify me together with yourself, with the glory which I had with you before the world was. See, Jesus was praying for himself. And then here he prays for his disciples. I have manifested your name to the men whom you have given me out of the world. They were yours, You gave them to me, and they have kept your word. Now they have known that all things which you have given me are from you. For I have given to them the words which you have given me, and they have received them, and have known surely that I came forth from you, and they have believed that you sent me. I pray for them. I do not pray for the world, but for those whom you have given me, for they are yours. And all mine are yours, and yours are mine, and I am glorified in them. Now I am no longer in the world, but these are in the world, and I come to you. Holy Father, keep through your name those whom you have given me, that they may be one as we are. While I was with them in the world, I kept them in your name. Those whom you gave me I have kept, and none of them is lost except the son of perdition, that the scripture might be fulfilled. But now I come to you, and these things I speak in the world, that they may have my joy fulfilled in themselves. I have given them your word, and the world has hated them because they are not of this world, just as I am not of the world. I do not pray that you should take them out of the world, but that you should keep them from the evil one. They are not of the world, just as I am not of the world. Sanctify them by your truth. Your word is truth. As you sent me into the world, I also have sent them into the world. And for their sakes, I sanctify myself, that they also may be sanctified by the truth. And then Jesus goes on to pray for future believers. But I just wanted to just share that with you, because there may be some listening that have been taught through the years, oh, this is the Lord's Prayer, whether it was in Matthew or in Luke. However, this is really the Lord's Prayer where he actually prayed. He prayed for himself. He prayed for his disciples, and he prayed for the future believers. And so salvation Jesus brings to the uttermost. He is able to save to the uttermost. This is not partial salvation. This is complete, total, all-encompassing deliverance. Uttermost means to the furthest extent, to the deepest place, to the highest level. There is no situation in your life that is beyond the reach of Christ's intercession, not generational cycles, not emotional wounds, not financial struggles, not spiritual battles. There's no situation that is out of the reach of Christ's intercession. He is able to save to the uttermost. His intercession reaches where your strength cannot. And we see that Jesus' intercession is continuous. He always lives to make intercession, not occasionally, not sometimes, but always. As we said before, that even when you're silent, even when you don't pray, Jesus is always praying, always praying, not occasionally, not sometimes. This is not passive. This is active, ongoing, intentional representation. Imagine this. While you are praying on earth, Jesus is presenting your case in heaven. He is advocating. He is covering. He is strengthening. He is aligning your prayers with God's will. So your prayer is not just a voice going up. It's a conversation being carried by Christ himself. I hope you can see that. So what this means for your prayer life is, pray with confidence, not fear. You're not trying to convince God. You are agreeing with a covenant already secured. Stop disqualifying yourself. If Jesus is interceding, who told you your prayer doesn't matter? Pray bold prayers again, because your confidence is not in your ability. It is in his priesthood. And then trust the process. Even when you don't see immediate results, intercession is still working behind the scenes on your behalf. Hallelujah. Thank you, Jesus. And so know this. There is a shift happening even now, from hesitant prayer to authoritative prayer, from emotional pleading to covenant confidence. from silence to bold declaration. The Lord is restoring confidence in your prayer life. You're not praying alone. You are not fighting alone. You are not believing alone, because heaven is backing you up. Hallelujah. Thank you, Jesus. So let's just make some of these declarations out loud. Repeat this after me. Jesus is interceding for me right now. My prayers are secured by an eternal priesthood. I'm covered, heard, and answered. I will not shrink back. I will pray with boldness. So when I close and we leave this moment, don't go back to casual prayer. Step into the revelation that every word you release is supported by a living Christ. Because of him, your prayers don't just rise to heaven, they also prevail. You remember in James, where it talks about, I believe it's chapter 5, and it makes a reference to Elijah. And it says that, it says that Elijah had a nature just like ours. And it talks about him praying. And when he prayed, the rain stopped. And then after 3 years, he was summoned and commissioned by God to pray again. And he went into prayer, and the rain came. But it didn't come right away. He sent his servant to look, and the servant came back and said, I don't see anything. Elijah went back into prayer. Then he got up, and he told his servant to look again. And the servant said, I see a small cloud the size of a man's hand. Elijah knew, that's all I needed. I don't need this big cloud, this big thunderous, you know, volume. All I need is a little evidence that God is hearing my prayer. And let me tell you, God is doing just that right now. He's sending you signs. He's sending you wonders. He's sending you miracles. He's sending you open doors. He's sending you words of confirmation to let you know that God hears your prayers, that they don't just rise, that they prevail. And so in James chapter 5, the scripture goes on to say that we who have a like nature, like Elijah, that when we pray, that the effectual, fervent prayer of the righteous avails much. And listen, our righteousness is not in our own. We are only righteous through the finished work of Jesus Christ. So never feel like you're not worthy to come to God in prayer. Don't shrink back. Pray with boldness. We already read the scripture that we can come boldly to the throne of grace and obtain mercy and grace in times of need. I have to close now, but let me pray for you. Heavenly Father, I come to you right now in the precious, mighty name of Jesus. Father, I bless you and praise you and magnify you and lift you up. For truly, Lord God, you are great and greatly to be praised. That's right. I always say that because I believe that I serve a great Father and a great God, and I will always call him great. He will never be small in my eyes. And so, Father, I thank you, Lord God, for the surety that we have with Jesus Christ being our great high priest and our intercessor. Thank you, Father God, that my past, our weaknesses, our inconsistencies will not stop the fact that you have sworn and said that we have access with you, and that access is secured. And so I thank you, Father, that every time we pray, that we are being backed not only by the credit of Christ, but we are being backed by heaven. So even when we don't have the right words, even when we may feel spiritually weak, Father, you said that we can stand strong, because we have the guarantee that through you, our prayers still reach heaven. And so, Father, thank you, Lord, for releasing even now bold praying, great intercession, You said it, one can chase 1,000 and two can put 10,000 to flight. If my people who are called by my name will humble themselves and pray and seek my face and turn from their wicked ways, then you said I would hear from heaven, I would forgive their sin and heal the land. Thank you for healing our land, Lord. Thank you, Father God, for letting us know that you are able to save even to the uttermost. You are able to go beyond our limitations. There's nothing, no situation in our life, Father, that is beyond your reach, beyond your intercession. Thank you, Father God, that even when our strength fails, you never fail. There's nothing in our lives beyond your saving power. And thank you, Jesus, that you always live to make intercession. This is not passive. You are active, you are ongoing, and you are intentional, praying according to the purpose and plan of the Father. And so bless you, Lord God. Bless your people even the more in Jesus' mighty name. Amen.

0: 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Now presents Pastor Larry Dabney of the Helps Enjoying and Loving People to Salvation through Jesus Christ Our Lord Ministries, better known as the Helps Ministries. Now here is Pastor Larry Dabney.
1: This is Pastor Larry Dabney from the Helps Ministry. We'd like to give our shout-outs to everyone listening. Don't want to call no names because I might leave someone out. But to God be the glory. Today we're going to talk about God's promises. I have read my Bible many times, but I suggest you try reading it, counting the promises. It will be most precious. Time after time, I had to agree with Solomon that he had not failed one word of all his good promises. 1 Kings tells us to all that he had promised that have not failed one word, all his good promises, which he promised by the hand of Moses, his servant. Oh, well, I love to be called a servant of God. Hebrews 13:5 says, he has said, I will never leave thee or forsake me. That's one of his promises. God's promises. Have you ever promised a child, a family member, a friend, and weren't able to keep it? You meant it from the bottom of your heart. You meant good, but it just didn't work out. But that's not God. God keeps his promise. Like in 2 Corinthians, for all the promises God in him, ye in him, amen, unto the glory of God by us. Amen. Through Christ, to the glory of God. Grace and peace be multiplied unto you. God's grace. Oh, Lord, we need peace. Sometimes we get in arguments and disagreements and family not acting right, neighbor not acting right. We need peace. And sometimes we need the grace to answer someone properly. Through this, he has given us very great and precious promises so that through them we may participate in the divine nature. I need your nature, Lord. I need to be more like you. Having escaped the corruption in the world caused by evil desires, Lord, I need to walk closer with you. Lord, I need to be closer with you. I need your nature, Lord. I need to be like Jesus. For this reason, make every effort to add to your faith goodness, and to goodness knowledge, and to knowledge self-control. Yeah, Lord, I need control. I'm not like I used to be, but I'm still trying to make it in. And to self-control, perseverance. And to perseverance, godliness. And to godliness, mutual affection. And to mutual affection, love. That unconditional love, the love that you gave us. For God so loved the world that he gave his only begotten Son, that whosoever believes in him shall not perish, but have everlasting life. That type of love. For if you possess these qualities in increasing measure, they will keep you from being ineffective. Lord, I want to be effective. I want people to look at me and say, I want to know your Jesus. I want to be productive in the knowledge of our Lord Jesus Christ. Well, how do I get productive? Study to show yourself approved. practice what you preach. Isaiah 40 and 31 says, but those who hope in the Lord will renew their strength. Oh, I got hope in the Lord. They will soar on wings like eagles, and they will run and not grow weary, and they walk and not be faint. You going through something? Don't worry. Go to that scripture, Isaiah 40 and 31. Matthew 11 and 28 through 30. Come to me, all who are laboring heavy laden, and I will give you rest. Sometimes you can't sleep at night. Sometimes your soul is troubled. Your mind is troubled. Your body is troubled. He says, take my yoke upon you and learn from me, for I am gentle and low in heart. How many people are gentle today, or are they harsh and abrupt? He said, I am gentle and low in heart, and you will find rest for your soul. For my yoke is easy, and my burden is light. I'm not going to burden you down like you are with your bills, your problems, situations. My yoke is easy. Exodus chapter 14, the Lord will fight for you even with problem after problem. Seems like you get out of one problem and you go into another. The Israelite had just recently been rescued by God's mighty hand from slavery and oppression in Egypt. No sooner had they escaped into the desert than they saw the might of the Egyptian army with chariots, horses, and men of war bearing down on them. They were terrified and cried out to Moses. And Moses said something. Moses was a servant of God. He says, fear not. Stand firm and see the salvation of the Lord, which he will work for you today, not tomorrow, but right then, today. For the Egyptian whom you see today, you shall never see again. How many Egyptians we got in our life? How many situations do we have in our life that we need to be abolished? He said, the Lord will fight for you, and you have only to be silent. Don't start complaining. He said, you only have to be silent. Don't start telling nobody about your situation. Be silent and wait on the Lord. Let me say something about the Bible. There are 7,487 promises that God has given to man. That's about 85% of all the promises in the Bible. The New Testament has 1,104 promises. The Old Testament has 7,706. Many verses have more than one promise. Here is a verse with four, that they that wait on the Lord shall renew his strength. In other words, be a little patient. They shall mount up with wings as eagles. They shall run and not be weary. Keep on running for the Lord. Keep on telling the goodness of the Lord. You might be going through something, but trust in the Lord and not be weary. And they shall walk and faint not. In other words, you don't have to run from anything. Walk. I thank God for taking a walk. Every so now and then, I take a walk, and it's healthy for me. Not going anywhere, just taking a walk and not faint. Another verse has five promises. It says, lift up your eyes to the heavens and look upon the earth beneath. For the heavens shall vanish away like smoke, and the earth shall wax old like a garment. And they that dwell therein shall die in the like manner. But my salvation shall be forever. Oh, Lord, promises forever. Thou shalt confess with thy mouth the Lord Jesus and believe in thy heart that God has raised him from the dead, thou shalt be saved. My righteousness shall not be abolished. That's Isaiah 51 and 6. The chapter with the most promises is Deuteronomy, the 28th chapter. These 133 promises refer to the blessings and cursing God promises the Israelites when they will reach Canaan, according to whether they would obey or disobey his commandments. I want to obey his commandments. Love God with all thy heart, all thy soul, and all thy mind, and love thy neighbor as thyself. Those hence the two. And somewhat similar chapters is Leviticus 26, which has 94 promises, three-quarters of all the promises in the book. The most outstanding chapter, as far as promises are concerned, is Psalms 37. Practically every verse in it is the most precious promise. Here are some of the 43 wonderful promises. Delight thyself into the Lord, and he shall give thee the desires of your heart. Commit thy way unto the Lord. Trust also in him, and he shall bring it to pass. Hallelujah. Those are the promises. Those are the promises. And guess what? He's an on-time God. Yes, he is. I can tell you, I love that song. He's an on-time God. Yes, he is. I thank God for that song because we have a on-time God. Sometime we had to do the ministry.